0: Under. Under. Packers and the Lions. That's it. I mean, I'm standing 10 toes down. I think the Bears finish third in the division, and the Vikings are last, and I think they miss out on the playoffs. Packers win the division, Lions finish second. Two teams only out of the NFC North, not with how good the NFC West is, because I got a tough time saying that only one team is making it from that division. Definitely two, and maybe three. Again, somebody's got to win the NFC South, and there could. And I think the Giants are borderline playoff team, so I'm going to say two, and no more than that. Under.
1: I'll take the over. I say three. I think Detroit's going to make it. I think Chicago's going to make it. I think Green Bay is going to make it. Minnesota is going to exceed low expectations. We're going to be on the outside looking in. For the sake of time, I'm not going to give any more reasons, but I say Trace punch their ticket for the second season.
2: I'm with Pat. I think it's under. I don't agree with his teams. I think it's the Bears and the Vikings, but I definitely think that it's under 2.5 because I think only two teams from the NFC North make the playoffs.
0: All righty. Okay. So you got the divisions, you got the standings flipped, completely flipped than I do. I like it. Mm-hmm. All righty. 310-840-4910. There's going to be a lot of I told you so's at the end of this season, one way or another, between us here on the show. I can't wait. We'll get to your phone calls when we come back. We'll get to your texts. And also, we'll pivot talk a little baseball. We'll get your scoreboard update. And is the Phillies lineup stupid or genius? We'll explain. We'll let you decide when we come back. He's Brett Evans. I'm Pat Boyle. This is BetMGM tonight on Westwood One Sports.
3: 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The Seahawks-Patriots Wednesday night opener is less than a month away.
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17: The first practice in pads is always a benchmark of training camp. Safety Evan Williams says they have to try to be physical within the rules.
20: Again, in the heat of battle, like, things happen. So, that's just kind of how it goes. And, just kind of being physical for that first day. But I feel like, you know, there's definitely a different level we could tap into.
17: Williams says they love the new defense under Jonathan Gannon and feel like they have the room to make mistakes as they learn.
20: You know, they're not saying anything to us. They're not too mad at us during practice. So it's kind of just... I feel like the freedom they're giving us to really just, like, play off one another, me, Bull, and X, it's pretty cool. Just, you know, yeah, just the freedom they're giving us in our alignments and our being able to kind of just, yeah, play on a string in a sense, disguise pre-snap, but obviously get to a point to, you know, where we're effective.
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20: He's got, like, a crazy little energy. But I feel like you need that as a D coordinator. Like, you need to be a little on edge. If you're a D coordinator and you're fully stable, you know, I don't want, like, if you're fully emotionally just, like, flatline, I don't need that.
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16: The Brewers are in first place in the NL Central as they look to win the division for the fourth straight year. We're talking baseball on The Fan.

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1: Welcome on back. BetMGM Tonight, Westwood One Sports. He's Brett Evans. I'm Pat Boyle. The phone number to join the show, 310-840-4910. At the top of the hour, I'll tell you the biggest thing I'm looking for in each of the six NFL preseason games tomorrow, baby. Brad, we've got football on during our show tomorrow. I know it's preseason football.
2: Yeah.
1: I don't care. Aaron Rodgers can tell us it's not real football all he wants. Boo. Boo. I can't wait for these games tomorrow. So that's coming up at the top of the hour. But before we get to a little MLB head-to-head, give us an update on your Cubbies, because I think your guy Bregman did it again, didn't he?
2: Yeah, I hit another bomb. I believe it was a three-run shot, two-run shot. I don't know. I just saw an exit of the park. I think it touched the moon and then made it back into the seats there at Nationals Park. I mean, the Cubs are rocking and rolling right now. They're up 9-4, and I was telling Monty, I think you made a bathroom run, and so did Brandon a couple of breaks ago. And I'm like, you know, the game was tied up at 4-4, and I'm like, oh, I think your boys got a little action on the Cubs -1.5 of the run line at +145 because this Nats bullpen stinks. Cha-ching! At least so far. Hopefully I'm not cursing it. But the Cubs comfortably up by 5, bottom of the 6th inning, one out in the nation's capital.
1: Nationals bullpen does absolutely stink. Oh, my God. I mean, they are brutal.
2: Bad. It's really bad.
1: I know. I was talking to our guy Denton Day a couple of weeks ago. He's like, dude, it's one of the worst bullpens I've ever seen in my entire life. So there you go. You're right. Cubby's cashing in on it.
2: Yeah.
1: All right. Let's play a little MLB head-to-head here, Brad. What team is your pick to advance the furthest in the playoffs, assuming they make it? And first one is going to touch on maybe your homer strings here. We'll see. We'll see how unbiased you are. Dodgers or your Chicago Cubbies? Who makes it further in October?
2: Okay, yeah, I'll let the bias bleed through here, and I'm going to try to speak as objectively as humanly possible. And I think it's the Cubs, who just recently swept the L.A. Dodgers. The Cubs staff is dynamite, and they're starting to get healthy, especially on the back end. Daniel Palencia is going to be returning maybe to that closer role here the next handful of days. They got one of the best setup men who's been closing at Webb. You get Zephyrjohn from the LA Angels. I know he had a rough outing last night, but the starting five is magnificent now with the acquisitions at the trade deadline. They're scorching hot bats. PCA is going to win MVP. I mean, the Cubs are the better team, and this is going to silence everybody who thinks, oh, Shohei this, Shohei that, show him the MVP. No. Pete Crow Armstrong's the man, and the Cubs defense, the best in baseball. They're the most balanced team in the National League. They are going to get to the World Series, and I'm starting to grow somewhat convinced the Cubs are winning another title during my lifetime.
1: Well, I'm going to stand 10 toes on the prediction I made back in March, and it was mostly because I couldn't stand to see the Dodgers back in the World Series, and I still feel that way now, despite them adding Tarek Skubal. And yes, they're playing some of their worst baseball of the season, and yet, you know, they're needing extra innings, and they're needing walk-offs to scrape past the Kansas City Royals, even though I would... Oh, man. No, screw it. I'm sticking to my prediction. I have the Yankees and the Cubbies in the World Series. I'm sticking to it. I think the Cubbies go further than the Dodgers. All right, we got time for one more quick one. Yankees or the Red Sox, Brad? Who goes further?
2: Oh, God. Well, I already know your answer.
1: Yeah, you know my answer because I'm sticking to my prediction. Yankees are going further. What do you think? Yanks or Sox?
2: Gun to my head, Yankees, I guess. But, man, Boston just refuses to lose right now.
1: Okay. All right, Brad. You ready for football tomorrow, my man? I can't wait. We'll bid you adieu, and we'll talk to you tomorrow.
2: No pants required. Peace, amigo.
1: Coming up next, again, biggest thing I'm looking for in each of the six NFL preseason games on Thursday. We bid adieu to Brad Evans. Two solo hours coming up next. I'm Pat Boyle. 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
18: Micah Parsons suffered a torn ACL on December 14th. He had surgery on December 29th, which also included a meniscus cleanup. With a strict 9-month recovery timeline, the expectation has always been for Micah to miss some games to start the 2026 season. But for him, longevity is the top priority.
20: Doc put it the best way like this. He was like, because of who you are, you're going to feel good. But we got to control you from feeling too good. Sometimes you just got to lose the battle so you can win the war. You know, so that's how long this process is. Every month, you're going to get a little bit better. Every day, you're going to get a little bit better. It's not one of them things where it's like, I'm going to be feeling terrible for months at a time. Every day, you're going to get stronger, and you're going to feel yourself getting stronger. And sometimes people are like, man, I feel like I can do a little bit more, but you got to press the brake. You know what I mean? Make sure we're not moving too fast. Like I said, the goal for me is to complete the season and playoffs, pushing towards the championship. The goal isn't for me to go out there and re-hurt myself, trying to force myself to be back in the first few games.
18: The Packers were 9-3-1 at the time Micah got hurt last season. Then they went 0-5 without him. We'll see how they fare without him to start 2026. That's today's Training Camp Report. I'm Marcus Eversall from The Fan.
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Ravens and be their head coach. So I want to see what the Chargers defense looks, whether it's, you know, backups or third stringers or not. Chris O'Leary is their new defensive coordinator, but it's the first taste of Mike McDaniel's offense. So I want to see how it looks. Even if it's bare bones, I don't care. I mean, I'm grasping at straws here for this game. I'm going to be completely honest with you. And then the other thing is, what's the Chargers tight end plans? Because, yeah, they're not going to play their starters, but, and I'm looking at their depth chart on RotoWire, they got six tight ends. So honestly, there is a chance we don't see either of these guys. But I want to know moving forward, what are their plans with Rondae Gadsden and David Njoku? Rondae Gadsden coming off of a really good rookie season. He broke out onto the scene, had a couple of monster games between week 6 and week 8, three-game sample size. He had 17 catches for over 300 yards and 2 touchdowns. Rest of the year, he was kind of quiet. And then they bring in David Njoku after the Browns basically cut him out of their plans. He signs a one-year deal with the Chargers. I mean, this is a guy that had 880 receiving yards and 6 touchdowns just a couple of seasons ago. And they brought in Charlie Kolar, who has been the third-string Ravens' really good run-blocking tight end and also had 2 touchdowns last year with Baltimore. They've got him on the roster. So I don't know if we see any of those three, but I want to know what the plans are in the Chargers' tight end room once the season starts, because Mike McDaniel's offenses, yes, very famously, a lot of pre-snap motion, a lot of receivers, 3 receiver sets for sure, spread them out. But Mike McDaniel's a guy that has not been afraid to evolve, and it wouldn't surprise me if he takes a play out of the playbook of the McVays and the Shanahans and goes to some more 12 personnel, even some more 13 personnel. And if that's the case, more tight ends on the field. I want to see who's going to be the starter, who's going to be getting the majority of the reps for the Chargers tight ends. So hopefully we see one of those guys, if not multiple of them, tomorrow night. And then finally, Titans at the 49ers tomorrow, 9 o'clock Eastern in the Bay Area. 49ers, as they usually do, not going to really play anybody. Kyle Shanahan is going to be on the sidelines. That'll be definitely something to look out for after he had that pretty brutal car crash just a month ago. And then, you know, there was the whole controversy over the reporting, and was he at fault? Was the other driver at fault? You know, it wasn't really reported on for 2 weeks. Then Kyle Shanahan stepped forward and said, no, I dropped my phone, and then I reached down for it, and it was my fault. I crossed over the line. I caused the car crash. It's something that he reportedly nearly lost a freaking eye, broke his nose, was bleeding from the head, broke 3 ribs, broke his hand. So Kyle Shanahan's going to be on the sidelines tomorrow coaching in the preseason opener. That's probably the only thing worth looking out for the Niners side, but very juicy on the other end for the Titans. Unofficial head coaching debut for Robert Saleh. Unofficial offensive coordinator debut for Brian Daboll. The two former New York coaches link up in Nashville, and they are expected to play, quote, unquote, everyone. They're going to play all their starters. So I can't wait to see Cam Ward, and I want to see the Cam Ward chemistry with both his new number one receiver, the number 4 overall pick, Cornell Tate. And I want to see Cam Ward's chemistry with Wandale Robinson coming over with Brian Daboll from the Giants. I can't wait to see how Cam Ward looks throwing the football to those guys. And, you know, again, a lot of people are high on the Titans. A lot of people. And I'm kind of becoming one of them. You know, I can't say they're going to be in the playoffs, but wouldn't shock me. Wouldn't surprise me at worst if this team is 7-10 or 8-9 and Cam Ward takes a big step forward. So very excited to watch the Titans offense play, you know, because again, by the time that game kicks off at 9 o'clock Eastern, you know, Lions, Bengals will be on their 4th stringers. Same thing with the Packers and the Steelers. Same thing with the Colts and the Patriots. Fernando Mendoza's first half will likely be done. And so that'll be a nice way to end the night tomorrow, Cam Ward, for a series or two with his two new receivers, Cornell Tate and Wandale Robinson. 310-840-4910 is the phone number to join the show. Again, that's 310-840-4910. What are you looking forward to in any of these 6 games tomorrow? Can't wait to be on the air while preseason football is being played, baby. That means we're one step closer to week 1 of the National Football League. All right, we'll take a short break. When we come back, we'll pivot. We'll take your phone calls and your texts on the NFL and on those games tomorrow, but also pivot to a little basketball.
Russell West.

0: Westbrook retired today? What is his legacy? I want to hear from you. What is Russell Westbrook's legacy? He's going to be a Hall of Famer. But outside of that, I think it gets cloudy. 310-840-4910. I'm Pat Boyle. 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
1: Kyler Murray has been named Minnesota's starting quarterback. He'll be the Vikings' fourth week one starter in the last 4 years. Can the former first overall pick get Minnesota back to the playoffs? Westwood One Sports.
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17: Cubs have been playing pretty darn good baseball. You said the Cubs have wrapped up a 17-game stretch where they went 12-5.
18: We played 17 games in 17 days.
17: And went 12-5.
18: Yeah, went 12-5.
17: And didn't really pick up any ground on the Brewers at all, because the Brewers have been pretty good, playing pretty good baseball as well. And, you know, we mentioned this, that since, you know, every Monday we crunch the numbers, and if the Brewers play 500 ball for the remainder of the season, what is it that other teams in the division have to do? And today was the fourth Monday that we did that, and the Brewers have a 5.5 game lead over the Cubs today, which will either be 5 or 6 depending on what the Brewers do tonight in San Diego. The Brewers are playing and the Cubs are off, so it'll either be 5 or 6 after tonight. But when we started crunching the numbers coming out of the All-Star break 4 Mondays ago, the Brewers have had a 6-game lead at the time. So the point being is, even though that number looks pretty close, you got a long way to go, right? Because over the past 3 weeks, the Cubs have only been able to gain a half a game on the Brewers. And it just goes to show you how difficult it is to overcome that stuff. And, you know, even though the Cubs have been playing pretty good baseball of late over their last 17 games, the Brewers have been playing pretty good baseball as well. So, exciting times at AmPam with that border battle all weekend long. Three good ball games.
18: They were good games.
17: Three good entertaining ball games.
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1: An all-timer. 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I break.

0: time. One of the great songs of all time, honestly. I'll put this up there again. Any song, hype song, workout song, just, you know, you're popping for a drive to the grocery store. You know, you throw on your playlist of just all time greats. This hits. Like, I've never not played Trophies and been like, that song kind of lost its luster. Always will hit. Always. Welcome back. Combs says, oh, you are so getting hit with a copyright lawsuit. I can sing a song. Come on. And I don't sing it nearly as well as Drake. Rap it as well as Drake. So don't worry about it. Welcome back. BetMGM tonight, Westwood One Sports. I'm Pat Boyle. Phone number to join the show, 310-840-4910. That's 310-840-4910. I wonder if our guy Mike in our Westwood One studios played that song on purpose or not, because it's kind of ironic. He plays Trophies as I'm about to talk to one of the great players of all time, talk about one of the great players of all time that never won one. One of the greatest players of all time to never win a title. And that is Russell Westbrook, who retired today after 18 seasons in the NBA. And there is no doubt of he's a first ballot Hall of Famer. Without a doubt, Russell. I mean, he was already on the All 75, our NBA's 75th anniversary team, one of the great 75, one of the 75 greatest players of all time. Like that was solidified several years ago. Now, the last couple, like if you for those, I feel bad for the younger generation. And I mean, this happens every 20 years, though, right? The older generation feels bad for us when we didn't get to see an all-time great, or we only got to see an all-time great at the end of their career when they weren't that great anymore, and they struggled with their identity, and they played for bad teams because they didn't want to retire. They didn't want to call it quits. They wanted to keep playing. They wanted to see what teams they could help. That was Russell Westbrook, the last guy. I feel bad for guys that are like, you know, for guys and girls that are like, I don't know, 14, 15, 16, like the really young sports fans, because all they've known really in their sports fandom is the back end of Russell Westbrook's career. And even the back end is honestly not doing Russell Westbrook justice. It's just been like the last 4 years. I mean, hell, Russ was the MVP in 2017, just 9 years ago. He's a no doubt Hall of Famer. But what is Russell Westbrook's legacy? It's hard to define. It's cloudy. So I'm going to do my best to say what I think it was. And if you want to join in on Russell Westbrook, your favorite memories of him, what you think of him as a player, what you think his legacy will be, 310-840-4910. Let me just give you the facts real quick. 2017 MVP, 9-time All-NBA selection, 2-time scoring champion, all-time triple-double king in NBA history. Now, that might not last much longer because Nikola Jokic is only 11 behind. But for now, Russell Westbrook is the all-time triple-double king in NBA league history with 209. He also is an Olympic gold medalist from 2012. Russell Westbrook is also a 3-time assist leader in the NBA. And he averaged a triple-double across 4 different seasons. Those are the facts on Russell Westbrook. And I think honestly, I've already said it and I'll say it again. I think his legacy is that he's one of the greatest players of all time to never win a title. Now, you want to throw some of the other players in that conversation? You have to put in Karl Malone, Charles Barkley, John Stockton, Allen Iverson, and I'll give a nod to the old heads here, Elgin Baylor. Made multiple finals trips. And Elgin Baylor famously retired 9 games before the Lakers' 33-game winning streak and their championship in 1972. I mean, just play another couple of weeks, and he would have been a champion. He wouldn't be on this list, but he is. John Stockton, all-time leader in assists and steals, went to those 2 consecutive finals, ran into the GOAT, Michael Jordan. Charles Barkley, MVP in 93, one of the great undersized, dominant rebounders and forwards of all time. never won a title. Karl Malone, two-time MVP, third on the all-time scoring list. He's probably the greatest player to never win a title. But I think Russell Westbrook is firmly in that conversation. The other player that I think you could compare him to, Allen Iverson. Like the players that played his position. Allen Iverson, John Stockton, Steve Nash. Steve Nash probably on the outside of that conversation looking in, but he was a two-time MVP. James Harden maybe was in that conversation a couple of years ago. He's hurt his legacy a lot. Chris Paul, I think Russell Westbrook's got a better career than Chris Paul. Melo, Carmelo's on the outside of that conversation looking in, but I think Melo and Russ and Russell Westbrook are in the same category in that I feel like, and when we look back in 20 years from now, there will be more reverence. And as a Knicks fan, there already is for Carmelo because the Knicks won a title, right? I mean, in the last couple of months, I'm like, damn, like there's that little bit of pain and just the slight bit of hatred that I had in my heart as a Knicks fan for Melo because he was all about him. And yeah, he like the best Knicks season before the last 5 years, like up until 2020, the best Knicks season in 15 years was Melo. Was when Melo was the star and doing it all, but also dragging the Knicks down in the same breath because it was all Melo and that was a good and a bad thing. And Russ, a guy that in the last couple of years, again, struggled with his identity, got into it with the media, would get into it with fans, kicking fans, asking for fans to be ejected out of games because they're calling him Westbrook because he was never a great three-point shooter. And as the league evolved to a more and more three-point shooting league and Russell Westbrook struggled with that, trolls calling him Westbrook and you could say he was soft. Right, you could say he had soft skin or thin skin and that he never wanted to put up with it and right away would be, the first one to try to get a fan kicked out of a game. And he was always an edgy kind of player. And he was a player that at times kind of seemed like a lone wolf. Right? Because who was the guy that stuck around in Oklahoma City? It was Russ. It was Russell Westbrook, right? James Harden left. He was the first one that left because he wanted to be his star. He wanted to be the star of a team. He left. And then Kevin Durant left to go join the super team Warriors. He left Russell Westbrook high and dry after they blew a 3-1 lead to the Warriors. And Kevin Durant said, "All right, see you, Russ. I'm out of here, man." It was Russ that stuck around. And then as the OKC, as the Thunder became irrelevant, it was Russell Westbrook that probably was there a little bit longer than he should have been. But then he went on to play for, six other teams? And he was great. He was great. You want to do revisionist history here and say, well, in the era where they don't play any defense, look at Russell Westbrook in those years that he averaged a triple-double with the Washington Wizards or the last couple of years where he averaged a triple-double with the Thunder and dragged them into the playoffs, but they were never really that good. So what? He averaged a triple-double. Nobody plays defense. Did nobody else want to grab rebounds? Did nobody else want to handle the basketball and dish out assists? Like, I think that's how you know if somebody's just a pure hater of Russell Westbrook. And don't get me wrong. Like I said, at times his thin-skinnedness, he gave you some reasons to want to criticize him, to not want to like him. To see him, go and just try to latch on to whatever team he could be coming off the bench for, the Denver Nuggets the last couple of years and then the Kings this year. I mean, he was completely irrelevant with the Kings this year, but like, let's not act like averaging a triple-double across four different seasons isn't an incredible Hall of Fame achievement. It is. He's the king. He's the triple-double king, and it's going to be Jokic in the next year. But for now, Russell Westbrook retires as the triple-double king, and in my opinion, one of the greatest five players in NBA history to never win a title. That's his legacy. That's Russell Westbrook's legacy. And He is a guy that, again, in 15, 20 years from now, if you don't appreciate his career now, in 15, 20 years, you're going to look back and say, man, this guy was freaking electric. And all this guy could do was win. And was Russ selfish at times? Sure. Which NBA star isn't? Could you say some of those triple-doubles he got were stat-padded? Sure. You can't stat pad your way to averaging a triple-double across four different seasons. You can't. You got to be an incredible rebounder. You got to be a great passer, and you got to be durable, and you got to be a leader, and you've got to be a winner, or at least a winning mentality, even if the team around you isn't that good. And that's what I think I have come to respect about Russell Westbrook's career more than anything else, is that the guy just wanted to win. That's all he wanted. Played the game hard, played the game the right way. Never was a disrespectful player. Always stood up for himself. Always stood up for his teammates. Never took any BS. You know, as Kevin Durant tucked his tail between his legs and ran to the Warriors, that's not some soft ass BS that Russell Westbrook was ever going to pull. I guarantee you that. I got more respect for Russell Westbrook and his NBA career than I do for Kevin Durant's. So it's a no doubt Hall of Fame career for Russell Westbrook. And again, I think his legacy, he retires right now as the triple-double king and one of the greatest players to never win an NBA title. 310-840-4910. Get your calls, get your texts. You could tweet me as well at PatBoyle44. What do you think Russell Westbrook's legacy is? When we come back, we'll get you a scoreboard update across Major League Baseball. And I've got some stories from my most recent family summer vacation that I think most of you listening can relate to. And we'll leave it at that. 310-840-4910. I'm Pat Boyle. 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
1: Is future Hall of Famer Aaron Donald coming off retirement? It appears to be when, not if, Donald would join league MVP Matthew Stafford and Defensive Player of the Year Myles Garrett, and the Rams would have the most talented team of all time. Westwood One Sports.
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0: Welcome on back. BetMGM tonight, Westwood One Sports. I'm Pat Boyle. Phone number to join the show, 310-840-4910. Again, that's 310-840-4910. Preseason football tomorrow, baby. Six games. Can't wait. Football just around the corner. And I'm not rushing summer away. Don't get me wrong. I still got a lot of fun things planned for this summer. I'll be going to the U.S. Open twice. U.S. Open of tennis. I'll be going twice. That's a yearly thing for me. I try to go as many times as I can. I remember a couple years ago before I had my first full-time show and I was still a part-time worker at WFAN in New York and what was then Infinity Sports Network. And I had a media credential for the last couple of years. I didn't apply for one this year because I was like, well, when am I going to go? You know, and now I live in Philly. It's like a 2-hour drive, probably 2.5 hours to get to Queens with the traffic. And I mean, my show starts at 6 o'clock. We have a pre-show meeting every day at 4. It was just impossible. So, but I had a media credential. I went every single day, and there was twice where I stayed till the end of play, like the last match. And on, you know, there's a couple nights where I was like at midnight, and then the matches started at 11 a.m. the next day. Actually, I slept in my car. That's how much of a, I don't know, man. I love tennis. I don't know what to tell you. It's we don't really talk about it a lot because, you know, this is a sports talk radio show and most of the time tennis doesn't grab the big headlines. I mean, we do have the U.S. Open in a couple of weeks, so I'll talk as much as I can about it while also realizing that the NFL and college football is king and those seasons will be about to start and college football will be starting week zero in a couple of weeks. But so anyway, where was I with that? Oh, yeah. I'm not rushing summer away. Still got two U.S. Open trips. Me and the girlfriend are going to see, she loves Kacey Musgraves, who is a big, I guess you'd call her country music star. For sure, yeah. I mean, her new album is like the most country music she's ever done. So we're going to see her in concert in a couple of weeks and going to a Phillies game. That'll be a hate watch for me, going to a Phillies Cardinals game in a couple of weeks. Combs, I'll hate watch the Cardinals for you and I'll hate watch the Phillies for me. But my girlfriend and her dad are both Phillies fans. So she was like, hey, can we like do a Phillies game with my dad? And I was like, yeah, but I'm not going to root for him. And I'm gonna vocally root against them. She's like, no, you can't do that. I was like, hey, I'm buying the tickets. I'm doing whatever the hell I want to do. She goes, don't get kicked out. I'm like, come on. I'm a public figure. I'm a public figure. You think I'm going to get kicked out of a baseball game? She goes, you want me to answer that truthfully? Anyway, but I'm not rushing summer away, but I know there's probably a lot of you that maybe have just returned from summer vacation. Maybe there are some of you that like to use your summer vacation right at the end of summer, and so you're gearing up for summer vacation. But I think for the majority of you, you're like me. You probably take your summer vacation the end of July, the beginning of August, which is what I do with my family. We rent a beach house in Long Beach Island down the Jersey Shore for a couple of weeks. And I got some stories that, you know, in the moment I'm like, well, this will probably be good for the show. And I don't know, sometimes, and maybe at the expense of oversharing my personal life, I try to keep a couple of things private, but there's a few things I wanted to get into. One was, I mean, this was good for the show no matter what. The day that the LeBron news broke, which was what, like two Fridays ago? It was only, what, 10 days ago, right? When did LeBron sign with the Sixers? I think it was Friday. Friday, July 24th. That was actually almost a month ago already. Jeez. That was the first weekend that I was there. And I remember I was going for a run. And all of a sudden, I get the notification on my phone from Shams. I stop running. I pause it. And I'm, you know, my group chats are blowing up. I was like, all right, before I tweet anything out or anything like that, let me just finish this run. And as I'm running, again, this is the Jersey Shore. It's a little bit south. Like the Jersey Shore goes a while. I mean, it spans like an hour and a half worth of, like, you know, real estate, if you will. So this is like in line with South Jersey. So you got a lot of Sixers fans probably that have beach houses or are renting down there. And as I'm running, all of a sudden I hear, it's almost like the 4th of July. It wasn't fireworks going off, but people are out on their porches. They're like banging pots and pans. They're going nuts. And I'm like, Are you people for real right now? You're really going that nuts about LeBron? You know, you should have went that nuts about the Jaylen Brown trade. That's a bigger upgrade. That's a bigger addition than LeBron signing. And so I couldn't help myself. As I'm running down, I run past this one house, and they're like, yeah, woo! And I'm like, this has got to be about LeBron. Either that or somebody just is pregnant or got married. Hopefully I'm getting this one right. And so I run past the house, and I just go, let's go, Knicks! Let's go, Knicks! And it was like this, you know, this family, probably a couple, married couple, they were like in their 40s, and they just looked at me with like the biggest look of disgust on their faces ever. And they know they couldn't say anything because the Knicks are champions and the Sixers are swimming in their wake. So that was, you know, again, felt like a small national holiday had broken out. And I know that the governor of Pennsylvania, Josh Shapiro, issued it LeBron James Day when he signed with them. So I thought that was funny. The one other thing from my story that I think a lot of you can relate to, and no matter what vacation you go on, I feel like a lot of places, you know, they have arcades. And I know all of you probably have been in an arcade either with your kids or your nephews or your nieces. I don't have kids yet. A lot of that vacation made me not want kids for a long, long time. But my sister's got five. She's got four boys that are all between the ages of 3 and 9. So we go to the arcade the one day, and my brother-in-law, he puts like $20 or $25 on each of their arcade cards that you basically just scan and that lets you play an arcade game. You know, Uncle Patty, I put $100 on mine, and I was like, all right, come with me. I'll spend my point, you know, play the basketball game with me, play the, you know, you throw the ball at the clown, play skee ball, play whack-a-mole, play whatever with me. And you know, again, they're ages between the ages of 3 and 9. So a couple of them were wanting to play basketball. The 3-year-old, he can't shoot worth a lick. He's not strong enough. So he's like, Patty, basketball? He's like, no, nobody. Not going to waste my time or my money. Let's play skee ball, right? And he couldn't even reach the freaking thing. But like, maybe I'm the problem because I found myself, you know, they're not that good at arcade games. And so I'm spending my points. And again, it's for them. But I'm spending my points, and then I'm watching them like tank what could be good prizes. And so I'm like hip checking them out of the way. I'm like, all right, give me this last throw. They're like, no, it's fine. I'm like, stop, you're terrible. Let Uncle Patty win you the money, and let Uncle Patty win you the prizes and the tickets. I got so competitive, I think this one woman looked at me like, who is this monster? Arcade, man. Brings out the best in you. Brings out the best. All right, hot or cold or beef with Boyle is up next with producer Brandon Combs. I'm Pat Boyle. This is BetMGM.
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13: Cubs have been playing pretty darn good baseball. You said the Cubs have wrapped up a 17-game stretch where they went 12-5.
14: They played 17 games in 17 days.
13: And went 12-5.
14: Yeah, went 12-5.
13: And didn't really pick up any ground on the Brewers at all because the Brewers have been pretty good, playing pretty good baseball as well. And, you know, we mentioned this, that since, you know, every Monday we crunch the numbers, and if the Brewers play 500 ball for the remainder of the season, what is it that other teams in the division have to do? And today was the fourth Monday that we did that, and the Brewers have a 5.5-game lead over the Cubs today, which will either be 5 or 6, depending on what the Brewers do tonight in San Diego. The Brewers are playing and the Cubs are off. So it'll either be 5 or 6 after tonight. But when we started crunching the numbers coming out of the All-Star break 4 Mondays ago, the Brewers have had a 6-game lead at the time. So the point being is, even though that number looks pretty close, you got a long way to go, right? Because over the past 3 weeks, the Cubs have only been able to gain a half a game. Brewers. And it just goes to show you how difficult it is to overcome that stuff. And, you know, even though the Cubs have been playing pretty good baseball of late over their last 17 games, the Brewers have been playing pretty good baseball as well. So, exciting times at AmPam with that border battle all weekend long. Three good ball games.
14: They were good games.
13: Three good entertaining ball games.
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0: And I just don't think that Caleb Williams is capable of that. And so if he has bad games or even a bad throw, how does he bounce back? Last year, he bounced back pretty damn well, no matter how bad they were in the first half. And they were bad, and you said it. I mean, how many times did they get shut out in the first quarter? And yet they still found a way to wake up late and win those games. Do you still get that same kind of resiliency? Or does it snowball on him this year because of the added expectations? Let's not act like expectations and pressure haven't caused teams to crack before. They're human beings, just like you and me. Even though they get paid millions and millions of dollars to play a game, pressure is a real thing, and trying to live up to expectations and failing is also a real thing. And that's, I think Ben Johnson is now bringing that extra pressure. I'll use the word again. You think it creates diamonds. Sometimes it has the opposite effect. That's something that I worry about with this team this year.
1: I'm just saying that when you, and I get it all the time. People talk about Caleb Williams' completion percentage last year. His completion percentage was very skewed because of the amount of times he would get away from a sack and just throw the ball away, or the amount of drop passes that he had. His adjusted completion percentage was near 70%. He had the highest adjusted completion percentage of any starting quarterback in the NFL, differential of any starting quarterback in the NFL. Because he would create stuff and he would be able to extend a play and then throw the ball away. Like that's something that goes against your completion percentage, which drives me nuts. That's why for every single quarterback in the NFL, I go by their adjusted completion percentage, because it takes all of that nonsense out of there. All of the throwaways, all of the drop passes, all of the things that aren't a quarterback's fault, and it throws them out the window.
0: How many times was it 0.5%? Yeah, well, how many times was it Caleb Williams' fault because he held onto the ball too long and then because of that, then had to scramble and then throw the ball away?
1: That's the one thing that they've got to work on, and that's the one thing that from everything that I'm hearing coming out of camp is that they've worked on all year, and something that Caleb's gotten a lot better at is taking those easy routes, letting his playmakers make plays, and he's been more comfortable at doing that without DJ Moore. Because DJ Moore liked to run outs, liked to run deep routes. He didn't like to run across the middle. He liked to run those deep patterns. And that's what was a big problem for them last year. And as much as people like to disbelieve or you don't like what Ben Johnson had to say, like I'm telling you right now, you're going to be thoroughly surprised. If you don't believe that this team can be one of the best, and I'm not talking about the greatest offense of all time, but if you don't think that this offense can be, one, the best offense in this division, or two, one of the best offenses in all of the NFL, you're in for a big surprise this year, because I think Ben Johnson's able to pull that out of you. And I think that Caleb Williams and the rest of this offense, whether it is Luther Burden catching passes, whether it's Khalif Raymond catching passes, or whether or not it's the three tight ends, you get excited when you see three tight ends lining up on an offensive line. And all the options that you're going to have and being able to spread the ball around, that's what this offense is going to create this year. And I do believe that they are going to be one of the best offenses in the NFL.
0: You hyping up Khalif Raymond shows that you're a Bears homer. I mean, you had a good argument going, and then you threw Khalif Raymond's going to catch the ball. What, Khalif Raymond might have 20 catches the entire season, Combs, if everybody stays healthy. So come on.
1: He's been one of the favorite targets in the preseason from everything that I've heard.
0: Well, all right. Let's see how many catches Khalif Raymond has this year.
1: Let's see how healthy Rome Odunze can be.
0: Yeah, who's next? You want to tell me Ray McLeod's going to be a big player on this offense?
1: He might be.
0: What about Sam?
1: If he needs to be.
0: What about Sam Roush?
1: Sam Roush actually is going to be a big part of this offense. Those three tight end sets are going to include Sam Roush. And not only has Caleb talked about how excited he is to have a third big option who can catch the ball like Sam can, but Ben has been a big talker of Sam Roush in training camp.
0: Get excited, brother. I need football season to be here. I need it. I can't wait for week one, Panthers, chef's kiss, Bryce Young, fourth quarter game-winning drive, turn the tides, turn the tables on Caleb Williams and the Bears, what they did to teams all of last year. All right, Combs, good stuff, man. We'll get you back for hot or cold next segment, but we've got some callers. We talked about it last hour. We've got some folks that want to weigh in on Russell Westbrook's legacy, the future, no doubter, Hall of Famer, retired today after 18 seasons in the NBA.

0: NBA. And I think his legacy is a bit clouded, but I think he is one of the greatest players of all time to never win a title. And as it stands, as of today, might not last for long going into next season because of Jokic, but as of today, he is the triple-double king in NBA history. So we get more of your Russell Westbrook calls when we return. We'll get to hot or cold. 310-840-4910 is the number to join the show. That was producer and Bears homer Brandon Combs. I'm Pat Boyle. This is BetMGM Tonight on Westwood One Sports.
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0: I can feel NFL preseason football coming in the air tomorrow night, baby. Six games. Earlier in the show, I gave you the biggest thing to look out for in each of the six preseason games tomorrow. Cannot wait. We'll be on the air. We'll have live football. We'll be breaking it down. We'll be giving you all the top takeaways from each game. The teams that do have their starters play, we'll let you know how they did. We'll have instant takeaways. Cannot wait. Cannot wait, baby. I mean, this is Westwood One Sports. This is the home of the NFL. I can't freaking wait. I mean, how many days away are we, by the way, from... It's September 9th. So days until September 9th. That's the opener. That's Seahawks-Patriots. 28 days. 28 days away from opening night. 310-840-4910. Welcome back. BetMGM tonight. Westwood One Sports. I'm Pat Boyle. Let's get to your phone calls here to finish off the final couple of minutes. And then we've got my guys Josh Graham and Linnell Willingham coming up with Westwood One Sports tonight at the top of the hour. All right, Jason in Miami, next up on BetMGM tonight. What's going on, Jason? How you doing?
1: Hey, what's going on? I just wanted to go into what that guy was talking about. He didn't know what he was talking about. Russell Westbrook is a first ballot Hall of Famer because of the triple-doubles, man. That is a hard thing to do, to average a triple-double an entire season. So I don't know too much what he's talking about.
0: Well, I mean, Johnny is a good caller and he's a passionate fan. But yeah, Jason, I agree with you and I appreciate your call. And I do think in that regard, Johnny was lost. I think he's dead wrong. I think he, you know, and again, he did say Russ is a Hall of Famer, but not a first ballot Hall of Famer. Then said Steve Nash doesn't belong in the Hall of Fame. Neither does John Stockton. I mean, come on. And here's the thing. I just hate when people get so fixated on the whole triple-double. Oh, he's stat padding. Oh, he's stat. Russell Westbrook averaged a triple-double in four different seasons, okay? It's one thing if he just had a bunch of triple-doubles because in the last 2 minutes he decided to grab a couple extra rebounds or dish out assists in a meaningless game. Look, don't get me wrong. There was times in that Washington Wizards seasons where he did that. He absolutely did. But to average them across four different seasons, like, would you think guys are, you know, NBA players don't want to, you know what? I don't really feel like grabbing rebounds. Just let Russ get them. Oh, come on. I mean, that was part of who he was, a competitor. He wanted to grab the rock. He was a freaking Hall of Fame passer just on those merits alone. So I just hate when people get so fixated with, oh, he's just that bad. It's so easy to get a triple-double nowadays. Yeah, well, then why don't more people get him? 310-840-4910. Let's finish with Bert in Baltimore next up on BetMGM tonight. Bert, what's up, my man?
2: Pat, I'm hot. Johnny got me hot. Do you mind if I do a Pat Boyle impression?
0: Let's hear it.
2: Johnny, take this with a grain of salt, brother. I love you. You're the most entertaining caller on this station. With that said, thanks for wasting 30 seconds of our night with that stupid moron loser take. Russell Westbrook is first for point guards all time in scoring and rebounding and fourth in assists. He has more seasons averaging a triple-double than every other player in NBA history combined. Thanks, Pat.
0: There we go. Bert, love you, man. Good stuff. What a way to end the show. And Bert's got the impression down. He's got my phrases down. I mean, that's an avid listener. Bert's a first ballot Hall of Fame phone caller, I'll tell you that much. And not just because you like to throw a lot of compliments my way. It's good stuff. That's a good way to end the show. Can't wait for tomorrow. We'll be back here at 6 p.m. Eastern, getting you set for six preseason games, reacting to another night in baseball, one day closer to find out who the NL MVP is going to be, and much, much more. Huge thanks to producer Brandon Combs. Thanks to video producer Michael Montgomery. I haven't even checked on our Let's Go Streaking. We'll let you know how we did tomorrow when we kick off the show. Thanks to my co-host, Brad Evans. Thanks to Chloe Pratt, Max Sheedy, and Zach Kroll. And thanks to our guy Mike in our Westwood One studios. Linnell Willingham and Josh Graham coming up next on Westwood One Sports Night. I'm Pat Boyle. In the meantime, keep up with me on Twitter at PatBoyle44. We'll see you tomorrow. 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
16: Sean Ryan took over at center for the Packers when Elgton Jenkins went down last November, and he's been there ever since. And now the job is his, and Ryan says he's feeling much more at home now.
18: It's getting more and more comfortable. I mean, I'm still learning new techniques and all of that, figuring some things out here and there, but it's fun, you know, just kind of playing one position.
16: Now, on the eve of their first preseason game, Ryan says it'll be nice to get a look at another defense.
18: It's different than going against somebody else just because, you know, D. Wyatt or, you know, C7. They get to know me a little bit, so, you know, once you get to know them, it's, you know, different than opposing team where you don't really know their moves inside and out, so it's more reactionary and kind of it's a more true test to see where you're at, you know, heading into the season.
16: After family night on Friday night, the story was that defensive lineman Warren Brinson was trash talking Ryan a little, trying to stir him up. Ryan says it's not exactly how it went.
18: Nah, Warren's just one of those guys that he'll, you know, he wants to compete, and you know, he's a good training, you know, exercise, because obviously other defenses are going to talk too, so, you know, just looking at him, saying, yeah, okay, you know, not trying to cuss too much back at him and wasting energy, but.
19: So you didn't take the bait?
18: No.
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0: were addressing the controversy that happened this weekend, and was he going to get the reps? Was he not going to get the reps? Bottom line is, he didn't get the reps. Not a surprise when you consider the news that was announced today. Deshaun Watson going to be the starter for the preseason opener for the Cleveland Browns coming up this weekend against the Chicago Bears. We will see Shedeur Sanders in this game in the second half. So buckle up. I officially believe that this quarterback competition in Cleveland is now finally underway. You can throw all the practice stuff out of the window. Not saying that it doesn't matter, but when it comes down to it, this is what matters the most. The Browns aren't the only intriguing quarterback battle in the NFL. When we get back, I'll tell you which other battle you need to be paying attention to. Next.
1: There's six preseason games tonight, and we're that much closer to the regular season. The Seahawks-Patriots Wednesday night opener is less than a month away.
2: I'm so excited!
1: Westwood One Sports.
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2: Linebacker Zaire Franklin came to the Packers in an offseason trade with the Indianapolis Colts and says he really likes what he sees on this Packers defense.
4: First and foremost, I would definitely say, obviously outside of me and Coop, those trios of safeties are special. From X, obviously leading it. Always have respect for him. He's a true ball hawk, user, Madden player in the back end. To, you know, you got Bullet on the strong side and Ev on the weak side. I think, you know, just those three combination of guys is rare. You don't have three guys that are able to move around, mix and mingle. Everybody can play every spot. And then, obviously, I've never played with nobody like Michael. So I'm excited to see it.
2: He also accepts a veteran leadership role and takes it seriously.
4: Well, first off, I feel like leadership starts with a servant mentality and a true connection. So I feel like for me, it all starts with learning the guys on this team, building genuine connections off the field, in the locker room, and truly getting to understand who they are as men.
2: Now, when we first saw him in the spring, Franklin said he was still trying to find the bathrooms. So has he found them yet?
4: No, because they built a whole bunch of new stuff. Yeah, so I actually did. So I was in the training room like, damn, is it a bathroom in here? And so I am still trying to find a bathroom, but I'm working on it. I'm working on it for sure.
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1: 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Super Bowl 61 will take place on Valentine's Day 2027. 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

0: whites only. Prerequisite to tune into this program, Westwood One Sports Night. Whitney Youngest and Charles and L. Willingham getting you up to 3 a.m. Eastern Time. Man, eventful day out in Ashburn. We'll recap it all for you a little bit later on. Myself, Denton Day, out boots on the ground at Commanders training camp, where we got to see the Miami Dolphins as well, a team that it feels like we spent a considerable amount of time talking about, and we're pretty big deal in Miami. I found that out today as well. We will give you a little bit of Dolphins talk, preview. Dolphins suck. And open the show saying that. I may say it in every single segment because I was honestly taken aback as to how bad they looked. We'll get back into the National Football League, though, coming up in the 12 o'clock hour on the East Coast. Big time news out of the NBA. A man once referred to as my doppelganger in high school. Everyone said I looked like Russell Westbrook, and it was a super crazy thing. Didn't play like him. He hangs up his shoes after an 18-year playing career spanning seven different teams. And I thought his video that he dropped today on social media, narrated by Michael B. Jordan, probably one of the cooler ways to call it quits to a pro career that I've ever seen, man. One, the footage was good. The narration was awesome. And for the first time in a long time on social media today, it felt like we finally gave Russell Westbrook the flowers that he deserves. It felt like we finally showed our appreciation for Russell Westbrook. He will go down as probably the most underappreciated star in the history of the NBA. In the history of the NBA. His career accolades speak for themselves. This idea of him not being a winning basketball player pisses me the hell off. Doesn't make a whole lot of sense. He's everyone's favorite player to dunk on for whatever reason. Russell Westbrook constantly gets it from folks. Losing basketball player, selfish. All he has done over the course of 18 years is play his ass off each and every time he steps between the lines. There is nobody that played harder on a consistent night-in, night-out basis in the history of this league than Russell Westbrook. Not even close. Not even close. And especially when you consider the era of basketball that he's coming up in, where everybody whines and bitches and moans and groans about every damn thing. Russell Westbrook, no matter what team he was on, no matter what his team's standing was in the conference, he just hooped and gave you everything he's had every time out, man. Nine-time NBA All-Star, two-time All-NBA first team, five-time All-NBA second team, two-time All-NBA third team, two-time scoring champ, league MVP. Ladies and gentlemen, you know how many point guards are going to go down in history? You know how many players are going to go down in history that are great that never, you know, accomplished the MVP? Never accomplished that feat? Don't let it, and I know the latter years of his career, I feel like it's been spent dunking on Russell. It sucks. From his time with the Lakers to his time with the Clippers to his time with the Nuggets. Feel like it's all been about dunking on Russell Westbrook. Now that he's gone, can we finally give him his flowers? We do it with dead people all the time. You don't get your flowers until it's too late. We shouldn't have had to wait for Russell Westbrook to get his flowers. We shouldn't have, man. The all-time leader in triple-doubles, fifth all-time in assists, 14th all-time in points, one of just two players to reach over 25,000 points and 10,000-plus assists. He is the real deal. There is no mistaking it, but I still believe he's going to go down as the most underappreciated NBA player in the history of this sport. He'll also go down as the dude with the best motor in the history of this sport, and he may have the best retirement video in the history of the sport as well. Michael B. Jordan on the narration. Here is part of Russell Westbrook saying goodbye to the NBA after 18 seasons.
1: This wing isn't finished yet. That's not a mistake. We left it this way on purpose. Because whatever's next, the mentorship, the foundation, the kids who are going to grow up wanting to move just like he did, that part hasn't been built yet either. Were you ever afraid of what happens after the game stops needing you? This wing isn't finished. Neither is he. And that's the point. Last question. Now that you decided to step away from everything on your own terms, what are you the most proud of? That might be the best interview I've ever done. He didn't say a word. And somehow, I understood everything.
0: There we go. Russell Westbrook calling it a career after 18 seasons in the NBA. Now the real conversation starts. Whenever you hang it up and whatever you call it quits on an athletic career, the real conversation begins. He is officially eligible for the Naismith Pro Basketball Hall of Fame in 2030. He is going to be a first ballot Hall of Famer. If he's not, throw the whole Hall of Fame away. Oklahoma City should retire the number zero jersey. The question I have with Russell, right, when it comes to his career, because he's going to go down as one of the best guards of all time. He should, right? He deserves that. In terms of his legacy with the team that drafted him, the Oklahoma City Thunder, Russell Westbrook, Kevin Durant, Shai Gilgeous-Alexander, the three nominees for the greatest Thunder player of all time. To me, Russell Westbrook currently holds that title. One, because Shai Gilgeous-Alexander hasn't played long enough. Two, Kevin Durant left him like a no good traitor. And then three, I'm for the underdog, man. I am for, in case you can't tell, I am 1,010% always going to rock out and ride for the underdog. And when it comes to the story of the NBA, when it's told, Russell Westbrook is going to be viewed as an underdog. And I think for that reason, man, I'm willing to go to bat for him. Him calling it a career, tough moment for the NBA, man. I think he is going to be sorely missed. It sucks that he's a guy that hasn't been able to add more, you know, hardware to his resume in terms of championships. The question is, though, where does he rank amongst the best point guards to ever play in NBA history? Where does Russell Westbrook rank amongst the best point guards of all time? The best point guards that have ever played in the history of this sport. In honor of his retirement, we'll answer that question in Nell's Super Six Pack, my top six NBA point guards in the history of the league. Where does Russell Westbrook fall on that list? He called it a career this afternoon after 18 years in the association. My top six NBA point guards of all time. It's next.
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15: Sean Ryan took over at center for the Packers when Elgton Jenkins went down last November, and he's been there ever since. And now the job is his, and Ryan says he's feeling much more at home now.
17: It's getting more and more comfortable. I mean, I'm still learning new techniques and all of that, figuring some things out here and there, but it's fun, you know, just kind of playing one position.
15: Now, on the eve of their first preseason game, Ryan says it'll be nice to get a look at another defense.
17: It's different than going against somebody else just because, you know, D. Wyatt or, you know, C7, they get to know me a little bit. So, you know, once you get to know them, it's, you know, different than opposing team where you don't really know their moves inside and out. So it's more reactionary and kind of it's a more true test to see where you're at, you know, heading into the season.
15: After family night on Friday night, the story was that defensive lineman Warren Brinson was trash-talking Ryan a little, trying to stir him up. Ryan says it's not exactly how it went.
17: Nah, Warren's just one of those guys that he'll, you know, he wants to compete. And, you know, he's a good training, you know, exercise because obviously other defenses are going to talk too. So, you know, just looking at him saying, yeah, okay, you know, not trying to cuss too much back at him and wasting energy. But
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17: Nah.
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23: 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Number one is the focus of Training Camp Report number one.
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23: Micah Parsons suffered a torn ACL on December 14th. He had surgery on December 29th, which also included a meniscus cleanup. With a strict 9-month recovery timeline, the expectation has always been for Micah to miss some games to start the 2026 season. But for him, longevity is the top priority.
24: Doc put it the best way like this. He was like, because of who you are, you're going to feel good. But we got to control you from feeling too good. Sometimes you just got to lose the battle so you can win the war. You know, so that's how long this process is. Every month, you're going to get a little bit better. Every day, you're going to get a little bit better. It's not one of them things where it's like, I'm going to be feeling terrible for months at a time. Every day, you're going to get stronger, and you're going to feel yourself getting stronger. And sometimes people are like, man, I feel like I can do a little bit more.

0: 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Make sure we're not moving too fast. Like I said, the goal for me is to complete the season and playoffs, pushing towards the championship. 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
4: The Brewers are in first place in the NL Central as they look to win the division for the fourth straight year. 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
11: Will LaFleur figure out how to finish games? Can Gannon take the Packers to the next level? So many questions, and we're talking about all of them on The Fan.

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2: Just to prove that I do control things
0: right
2: on the
0: foot,
2: show.
0: Left, left foot.
2: I say come back with a cha-cha slide. We come back with a cha-cha slide. Love to hear it. I don't know what the official like artist name is, but this dude's got like the coolest voice ever. Like literally, he just this and the pacer test, man. Just take me all the way back. 310-840-4910 is the number. I told you there was a pretty unique story in the world of college football, college basketball, college football in the NFL, rather, involving former LSU quarterback, current Commanders quarterback,

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22: Packers defensive lineman Warren Brinson is entering his second season in Green Bay and showed out during the family night practice because he was just trying to treat it like any other practice.
24: The goal is honestly to try to keep it as close to practice because as practice as possible, you can't let the outside lights and everybody around you get to you. You have to stay tunnel vision, stay focused, and just like sink to your training, honestly. You can't let the distractions distract you, honestly. Yeah, but it was good.
22: Brinson's trying to take advantage of every opportunity he gets during training camp and beyond.
24: Man, I knew since I came here, like, I could be one of the best, and I was waiting on my time to prove it. And I'm trying to take that step forward to prove that right now. So every time I get to go on the field with the ones, it's my opportunity to prove that I belong there. And I should be out there first snap, first defensive play. And that's my goal. I want to be out there for the first defensive play. That's why I'm playing so hard right now.
22: And Brinson spent part of the offseason training with the same performance coach that works with Yankees superstar Aaron Judge. And Brinson says he could do what Judge does. Maybe.
24: Oh, yeah, but I feel like I can out-hit him, honestly. Like, all I got to do is just learn how to swing a baseball bat. Yeah, I think I learned how to swing a baseball bat, man. I go yard.
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14: Westwood One Sports Night continues with the youngest of Jaws and L. Willingham getting you up to 3 a.m. Eastern Time. Before we bring you another installment of the most highly anticipated audio vault sports talk radio, how about we go back out to the phones? Lines damn near loaded, man. Papa JR out in Chicago wanting to check in. What's going on, man?
16: What's happening, man? I really enjoy your show.
14: Yeah, I appreciate you.
16: I really do. But my have things changed. I remember Syracuse. At Syracuse, Jim Brown, Ernie Davis, and Floyd Little all wore the same number, number 44. And now Jaden Daniels is complaining about somebody wearing his number. Unbelievable. But if they're making money off of him, I see his point. I definitely see his point.
14: He's valid.
16: Now, stop.
14: Yep. Go ahead. No, continue.
16: All right, as far as point guards, point guards, they're supposed to win championships. Jalen Brunson, Mo Cheeks, Isaiah Thomas, you know. Westbrook, he's come up empty.
14: I think y'all are, and I appreciate the call. I think the conversation surrounding ring culture is fascinating, to say the least. Is that the thing that you all are going to knock Russell Westbrook for? Is that he doesn't have a title? Not the fact that he at times was the most selfish man on the floor. Not that. That doesn't bother you all. But no championship. That's what it is. I don't know. I think Westbrook, if he had a title, helps his legacy. Yes, him not having one doesn't hurt it at all. Isaiah Thomas, great, two titles, but no MVPs. 310-840-4910 is the number. Let's go to Dave in California. What's going on, Dave?
17: A lot of California calls tonight, didn't you?
14: I'm about to say, man, I know. It's like I'm hoping to get some California love. We talk about Russell Westbrook.
17: Well, I just want you to consider something. When you're talking about all-time lists,
14: yes, sir.
17: I think you need to look at, did they dominate their era? Like Bob Cousy as an example. He was 10 times first team All-NBA. He won 6 championships. He'd been playing 10 years and won a college championship where Oscar Robinson even started playing. It's kind of like comparing Babe Ruth with Willie Mays with Shohei Ohtani. You can't compare them. I mean, I can make an argument Willie Mays is the greatest player ever, but you know, he had to play with military service. He had to play with equipment.
14: Circumstances and context matters, certainly. I get that piece of it. I appreciate the call, man. 310-840-4910 is the number. I guess we're just going to agree to disagree when it comes to the Russell Westbrook thing. Full transparency, it says Rodney in Baltimore, old and angry. Rodney in Baltimore, what's up, man?
25: I'm not angry. I can bring with you totally. Those guys, they could go back in and kill these people. Those guys are totally baffled. Give the old people the advancement of the game and the advantages of technology and medicine, and you would see them jumping out of the gym, too. I'm just telling you, man.
14: At least you're able to acknowledge it, man. I'm going to let you go because it sounds like you're calling from jail. We actually did have a guy calling from jail tonight. I assume that he had better signal than that. If we got it ready, let's do it, man. The most highly anticipated audio vault in all of sports talk radio. Say what?
0: They are who we thought they were.
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28: Say What?
3: With Linnell Willingham and Carlos with a K.
14: I am Linnell Willingham. This is Say What? J.J. McCarthy yesterday found out his fate with the Minnesota Vikings. Kyler Murray officially named the starter for the 2026 season. Earlier today, J.J. McCarthy speaking again on his future with Minnesota.
29: Do you think you have a future with the Vikings as a starter?
30: Like I said before, you know, this is the place I want to be. And I love every single person in this building. I love the state. I love the fan base. And I'm going to continue to just do whatever I can for this team and this organization.
14: What was he supposed to say? I feel like we took a lot of calls on this last night. I think that J.J. McCarthy, his story in Minnesota probably isn't over. Do I think he's more talented than Anthony Richardson? No, still no. But I do believe that it's really likely that he gets another opportunity in Minnesota with the Vikings. It just may not be this year. Or maybe this year, depending on if Kyler is able to stay healthy or not. But I don't think it's over for J.J. McCarthy in Minnesota. Coach Harbaugh with the Giants, they said they wanted to build a bully in New York. That was a quote from their new fullback slash sixth offensive lineman, Patrick Ricard. In order to build a bully, you got to have a couple of criminals on your team. The Giants worked out former Lions cornerback Terrion Arnold. Coach Harbaugh had this to say about the decision to bring in the troubled former first rounder.
31: Because we want to be aggressive in every way, whatever we can do, find everything out we can. Any situation player that can help us be better, probably. I would say that's it. The margins are tight. In the National Football, you try to win a game. You come up with a good play. You can find a play on the internet that somebody puts out there that one of your opponents is running in practice. Man, you look for those too. So we're looking for players that can help us all the time. And he's a player that can help us. Now I know your next question, follow-up question, is going to be, you know, his circumstances, and that's something that also the organization has studied very deeply. You know, I've got an overview of it. The organization has looked at it in depth. If there is a decision to be made on any player that, you know, you don't want to go there with a player, then this organization, they won't go there, you know. And so that decision would also have to be made. Just understanding everything that goes on with that. It's more than just what you read in the papers, though. I mean, you got to find out exactly where everything stands. And I think, I do know that our people do a great job of that.
14: Steve Tisch was name dropped over 31 times in the Epstein files and is unscathed. So maybe the Giants do run a good, morally, you know, correct program over there. I doubt it. That is Say What? Best audio in the world of sports. I can't believe. And I'm sorry, Denton. I didn't want to go down this route. And we only got like 20 minutes left to go on the show. So like, it's safe to do it. It's 2:37 a.m. I'll forget your finger on the dump button. I may lose it here. Kidding. Dead and kidding. Pablo Torre in his cover art for tomorrow, in his Pablo's Find Out deep dive, it's Colin Kaepernick. Colin Kaepernick was blackballed from the National Football League for taking a knee. Yet, wife beaters, full-blown robbers, and Terrion Arnold are being allowed to play each and every week, each and every year. Yes, I'm still on the Colin Kaepernick thing. Because it proves that despite our love for the National Football League, for the most part, the views of the league do not align with our moral principles as people. It is what it is. It is what it is. 310-840-4910 is the number. Shavant in Chicago wants to chime in on the Jayden Daniels situation. Shavant, what's going on, man?
32: Sir, how you doing tonight?
14: Doing good, man. Good to hear from you.
1: All right, man. I say it like this, man. The Jaden Daniels situation, he's completely right. But you guys keep mentioning that it's a regime change. But I don't think they changed the athletic director or the president of the school. So I'm going to leave it at that. Hey, Dan, brother, how you forget about AI, man? He changed basketball in his own way. Who didn't want to dribble like that guy?
14: AI not being on the list is controversial. I do believe the athletic director changed. The school's president, though, I believe is the same as well. So not a lot. There was a regime change that happened, and it's why the promise was broken more than anything. So,
1: but I'm pretty sure the people that was at the top, they understood what happened, brother. And AI, come on, man. He had commercials, man. Like, took the Sixers to the finals alone on his own back. And
14: AI not being on the list is tough. I didn't really want to put Oscar Robertson on there. I never saw him.
1: Nah, man. They did good back in the day. They were the pioneers, man. The game's changed.
14: They were the pioneers playing against the engineers and plumbers.
1: Hey, appreciate you, brother.
14: Appreciate you, man.
2: The president at LSU is new, too.
14: Oh, so the president is new.
2: So, they got a new president, a new athletic director, and a new football coach all in 2025.
14: Mm. Times are a-changing out in Baton Rouge for the LSU Tigers. We'll wrap up the calls here at 310-840-4910. Bill, who's driving across Pennsylvania. Bill, what's up, man? Bill, are you asleep at the wheel driving across Pennsylvania? I've done that before. Appreciate your call. 310-840-4910. I want to wrap up the calls on a good note. Antonio out in Ohio. What's going on?
4: Hello?
14: Huh. Hello?
4: Can you
14: What's
4: hear me?
14: Up? What's up, Antonio?
4: Oh, my bad.
14: You good, man. I'm about to say, man, you know what type of time we have on this show, brother. You know better than that.
4: I'm about to hurry it up, then. I'm about to hurry it up. Reason why Magic Johnson the best, number one, three MVPs, three finals MVPs. He went to the championship, took his team 9 times, won 5, and you put Steph Curry ahead of him?
14: I mean, yeah.
4: I kid you.
14: I mean, we don't have enough. We have enough time. His career never stopped. Appreciate the call. 310-840-4910. We do have to put the show to bed still. Myself and Denton Day were out at Washington Commanders training camp today, joint practice between Washington and Miami. Any of our Miami audience is on their way into work this morning. Your team sucks. The Dolphins may be the worst team in the National Football League coming up in 2026. And that's just that. Denton, what do you got for us, man?
2: I might have cost somebody their job today.
14: Oh, no.
2: At practice. I'll explain when we get back.
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26: Cornerback Brandon Cisse was the Packers' top draft pick this year in the second round at number 52 overall. And at his very first training camp practice, Cisse was getting first-team reps at corner, with Keyshawn Nixon out, reportedly because of a hamstring. And Cisse made the most of his opportunity.
32: It feels great. You know, there's just a long ways to go. You know, every day I'm working to get better. I'm nowhere near as great as a player as I'm going to be. And I never think I will be as great as I want to be. So, you know, it's just always just working and working, finishing the little details. But you know, it's good to get out there and experience different speeds, you know, get used to it, so it'd be fun.
26: Looked like there was a screen on the right side that you kind of read like a book.
32: Just seeing the call, and, you know, my coaches do a great job, and Coach Babich, Coach Bullocks, and JG do a really good job of making sure my eyes are in the right places, so, you know, the opportunity was there and just happened to make a play.
26: For Cisse, it was also his first taste of the bike tradition and all the fanfare that comes along with Packers training camp. And the rookie made sure to soak it all in.
32: That was awesome. That was definitely very special. And, you know, I felt bad I couldn't sign everybody's autograph. But, you know, I hope one day I can.
26: That's today's Training Camp Report. I'm Marcus Eversole from Sports Radio 107.5 and 1400 The Fan.
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34: 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Rookie brings the positivity. 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

0: 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Here's Linnell Willingham.
1: One final segment to go. They're on a Wednesday night edition of Westwood One Sports Night. Youngest in Charles, Linnell Willingham, getting you to work, keeping you up through the late night on your overnight shift, getting you through your jail sentence, depending on who you are here on Westwood One Sports Night. 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This ain't a joke. Check out the YouTube live stream. You can rewind and go back to catch any portion of the show that you missed. The entire live stream will be up at the end of the show. 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To Westwood One Sports Night. Awesome show, man. Always have a ball with you all. Tonight, one of those ones you put in the, what's the old saying? The Louvre? What is it? The Louvre?
2: The Louvre.
1: I don't get that. What's the Louvre?
2: It's a very famous art museum in France.
1: Put this in a famous art museum in France. Denton, what do you got for us?
2: So you and I were at practice today.
1: Yeah.
2: And it was a good practice. It was an interesting practice. And I have found myself going, incidentally, somewhat viral on social media. So generally speaking, what happens when we're out of practice is we're just trying to get content, right? Yes. Like we want photos, videos, anything of a player that could be relevant to the fan base that the fan base wants to know about, we want to have.
1: Yes.
2: So Stephon Diggs is walking onto the practice field, and I pop the phone out. I take a video of Stephon Diggs walking onto the practice field. He didn't practice the day prior. He's practicing for the joint practice. I'm excited. I want Stephon Diggs walking out onto the field.
1: Yeah.
2: I take the video. I post the video. I don't think anything of it. Apparently, I may or may not have played a very small role because our quarterback, the guy that's sending the cease and desist to LSU, actually played a bigger role. But I may have gotten the DJ fired. Because what I did not hear was the music. You know, the way that they have a massive speaker right where the media stands at the beginning of practice, but it's so loud that you can't really hear it. Like it,
1: I don't know if you've ever, you describe that. Yeah,
2: it's so loud you can't really hear what is being said or what's coming over the speaker because it's just blaring. It's just noise. You just hear noise.
1: White noise.
2: So I don't know what is being played on the speaker.
1: Yeah.
2: I get a tweet from a prominent account in the Commander fan base that says, "What is the DJ on?" And I'm like, I don't know. Like, I can't hear what he's saying, kind of whatever. I get another tweet. Who has the aux? And before I know it, I have hundreds of tweets of people checking in on the aux. And you know what was being played as Stephon Diggs, of all players? Like, of all players, what's being played? Twerking music.
1: Oh, you can get more specific than that.
2: Get on your knees and bounce, bounce, bounce, bounce. And I went back and listened to that, and I'd be like, damn, this DJ is horny. Why are you playing this?
1: Oh, my gosh. And this apparently has been a thing all training camp long in terms of the displeasure with the DJ.
2: He's like playing Big Booty Mix 76.
1: Yeah. What
2: the, on here. Like, it's been, because it hasn't been, the crazy thing is it hasn't been all day or all days. You know when it started is when they put a second speaker in. When they basically just wanted to ruin all of the media conversations, because we stand in the same spot at the beginning of practice, it's all of us, and they put a speaker right there basically to ruin all of our conversations, and the DJ went crazy. There was then a viral video that I'm very upset that I did not have of Jaden Daniels pointing to somebody and saying, hey, the DJ got to go. Like, the aux is not where it needs to be.
1: So and when the quarterback cease and desist to the DJ too,
2: Jaden? Cease and desist in the DJ. I got a backup DJ that I think could fill in fine. Don't worry.
1: Man. So, wow. Shout out to you, by the way.
2: It had to be Stephon Diggs that did that too.
1: Well, yeah, that's the crazy part, and I don't know why they're dueling DJs at practice.
2: Could not answer that question.
1: Commanders, do better. I'm awkwardly moving and twitching on stream because I have to use the bathroom all of a sudden. So I'm fine. I just gotta use the bathroom. I talked to Sonny Styles. You can check that conversation out on our YouTube channel. Real brief conversation. And he divulged that he doesn't know if he's going to play in the preseason opener for the Washington Commanders. Dan Quinn and company, I know you all listened to the show on the way into the facility in the morning. Play these Bamas in the preseason so we don't get our ass whipped. Management. That's all I ask. Appreciate you all being here. That is a bow on my weeknight portion of me here on Westwood One Sports Night. The Kang and Off Kakalaki back in the saddle with you Thursday and Friday. Drake Toll, that show comes up next. You said 25, Oliver. I thought you said 5, so I almost hit my signature. Drake Toll, what up? Even though he never says hi back. Thank you, Denton. Thank you, Oliver. Popular.
2: That's Small Papa Drake Toll.
1: That is SP Drake Toll. We won't even give him the entire SP reference. For Denton Day, for Oliver Popular, I'm Linnell Willingham. Oh, my God.
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5: Cornerback Brandon Cisse was the Packers' top draft pick this year in the second round at number 52 overall. And at his very first training camp practice, Cisse was getting first-team reps at corner, with Keyshawn Nixon out, reportedly because of a hamstring. And Cisse made the most of his opportunity.
7: It feels great. You know, there's just a long ways to go. You know, every day I'm working to get better. I'm nowhere near as great as a player as I'm going to be. And I never think I will be as great as I want to be. So, you know, it's just always just working and working, finishing the little details. But, you know, it's good to get out there and experience different speeds, you know, get used to it. So it'd be fun.
8: Looked like there was a screen on the right side that you kind of read like a book.
7: Just seeing the call. And, you know, my coaches do a great job, and Coach Baptist, Coach Bullocks, and JG do a really good job of making sure my eyes are in the right places. So, the opportunity was there and just happened to make a play.
5: For Cisse, it was also his first taste of the bike tradition and all the fanfare that comes along with Packers training camp. And the rookie made sure to soak it all in.
7: That was awesome. That was definitely very special. And, you know, I felt bad I couldn't sign everybody's autograph, but, you know, I hope one day I can.
5: That's today's Training Camp Report. I'm Marcus Eversall from Sports Radio 107.5 and 1400 The Fan.
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0: Here's Linnell Willingham. Yeah, yo.
1: Just to prove that I do control things right on the foot, show. Left, left foot. I say come back with a cha-cha slide. We come back with a cha-cha slide. Love to hear it. I don't know what the official like artist name is, but this dude's got like the coolest voice ever. Like literally, he just this and the pacer test, man. Just take me all the way back. 310-840-4910 is the number. I told you there was a pretty unique story in the world of college football, college basketball, college football in the NFL, rather, involving former LSU quarterback, current Commanders quarterback, Jayden Daniels. We'll get you the details on that story, plus continue to take your calls as we roll throughout this 1 a.m. hour on the East Coast. This just came across the ticker at 11:31 p.m. Eastern time. An attorney representing Jayden Daniels has informed LSU that they can no longer use his name, image, and likeness, according to an August 5th letter. So this is a week ago. August 5th letter sent to Tigers athletic director Virgie Ausberry. Denton, do me a favor. Can you find out for me, if you know off the top of your head, was Virgie Ausberry the AD while Jayden Daniels was under center for the Tigers?
2: No, he was not.
1: So I'm sure that has something to do with this as well. So Jayden Daniels is upset that LSU is allowing sophomore cornerback DJ Pickett to wear the number 5 jersey that Daniels wore when he became LSU's third Heisman Trophy winner ever. Back in 2023. The number hasn't been retired by LSU, but it's the first time a player has wore the number since Jayden Daniels left for the NFL. This is a quote from the Daniels spokesperson. The Daniels family is deeply disappointed and feels profoundly disrespected by LSU's decision to give Jayden's number to another player. Jayden and his family had every reason to believe that his number would remain a meaningful part of his LSU legacy and would be honored and protected in recognition of his

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5: Sean Ryan took over at center for the Packers when Elgton Jenkins went down last November, and he's been there ever since. And now the job is his, and Ryan says he's feeling much more at home now.
7: It's getting more and more comfortable. I'm still learning new techniques and all of that, figuring some things out here and there, but it's fun, you know, just kind of playing one position.
5: Now, on the eve of their first preseason game, Ryan says it'll be nice to get a look at another defense.
7: It's different than going against somebody else just because, you know, D. Wyatt or, you know, C7. They get to know me a little bit, so, you know, once you get to know them, it's, you know, different than opposing team where you don't really know their moves inside and out, so it's more reactionary and kind of it's a more true test to see where you're at, you know, heading into the season.
5: After family night on Friday night, the story was that defensive lineman Warren Brinson was trash talking Ryan a little, trying to stir him up. Ryan says it's not exactly how it went.
7: Nah, Warren's just one of those guys that he'll, you know, he wants to compete, and you know, he's a good training, you know, exercise, because obviously other defenses are going to talk too, so, you know, just looking at him saying, yeah, okay, you know, not trying to cuss too much back at him and wasting energy, but.
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0: 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Here's Linnell Willingham.
1: One final segment to go. They're on a Wednesday night edition of What's With One Sports Night. Youngest in charge, Linnell Willingham, getting you to work, keeping you up through the late night on your overnight shift, getting you through your jail sentence, depending on who you are, here on What's With One Sports Night. 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This ain't a joke. Check out the YouTube live stream. You can rewind and go back to catch any portion of the show that you missed. The entire live stream will be up at the end of the show. 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So make sure you subscribe. Excuse me, to West One Sports Night. Awesome show, man. Always have a ball with you all. Tonight, one of those ones you put in the, what's the old saying? The Louvre? What is it? The Louvre? The Louvre?
2: The Louvre.
1: I don't get that. What's the Louvre?
2: It's a very famous art museum in France.
1: Put this in a famous art museum in France. Denton, what do you got for us?
2: So you and I were at practice today.
1: Yeah.
2: And it was a good practice. It was an interesting practice. And I have found myself going, incidentally, somewhat viral on social media. So generally speaking, what happens when we're out of practice is we're just trying to get content, right? Yes. Like, we want photos, videos, anything of a player that could be relevant to the fan base that the fan base wants to know about, we want to have.
1: Yes.
2: So Stephon Diggs is walking onto the practice field, and I pop the phone out. I take a video of Stephon Diggs walking onto the practice field. He didn't practice the day prior. He's practicing for the joint practice. I'm excited. I want Stephon Diggs walking out onto the field.
1: Yeah.
2: I take the video. I post the video. I don't think anything of it. Apparently, I may or may not have played a very small role because our quarterback, the guy that's sending the cease and desist to LSU, actually played a bigger role. But I may have gotten the DJ fired. Because what I did not hear was the music. You know, the way that they have a massive speaker,
1: yeah,
2: right where the media stands at the beginning of practice, but it's so loud that you can't really hear it. Like, it, I don't
1: I
2: know
1: love
2: if
1: the way that you describe that. Yeah,
2: it's so loud you can't really hear what is being said or what's coming over the speaker because it's just blaring. It's just noise. You just hear noise,
1: white noise.
2: So I don't know what is being played on the speaker.
1: Yeah.
2: I get a tweet from a prominent account in the Commander fan base that says, "What is the DJ on?" And I'm like, I don't know. Like, I can't hear what he's saying, kind of whatever. I get another tweet. "Who has the aux?" And before I know it, I have hundreds of tweets of people checking in on the aux. And you know what was being played as Stephon Diggs, of all players? Like, of all players, what's being played? Twerking music.
1: Oh, you can get more specific than that.
2: "Get on your knees and bounce, bounce, bounce, bounce." And I went back and listened to that, and I'd be like, damn, this DJ is horny. Why are you playing this?
1: Oh, my gosh. And this apparently has been a thing all training camp long in terms of the displeasure with the DJ. I just...
2: Ugh. He's like playing Big Booty Mix 76.
1: Yeah.
2: On here, like... It's been... Because it hasn't been... The crazy thing is it hasn't been all day or all days. You know when it started is when they put a second speaker in. When they basically just wanted to ruin all of the media conversations, because we stand in the same spot at the beginning of practice, it's all of us, and they put a speaker right there basically to ruin all of our conversations, and the DJ went crazy. There was then a viral video that I'm very upset that I did not have of Jaden Daniels pointing to somebody and saying, "Hey, the DJ got to go. Like, the aux is not where it needs to be."
1: So and when the cease quarterback, and desist to the DJ too,
2: Jaden? Cease and desist in the DJ. I got a backup DJ that I think could fill in fine. Don't worry.
1: Man. So. Wow. Shout out to you, like, by the way.
2: It had to be Stephon Diggs that did that, too.
1: Well, yeah. That's the crazy part. And I don't know. Why are there dueling DJs at practice?
2: Could not answer that question.
1: Commanders, do better. I'm awkwardly moving and twitching on stream because I have to use the bathroom all of a sudden. So I'm fine. I just gotta use the bathroom. I talked to Sonny Styles. You can check that conversation out on our YouTube channel. Real brief conversation. And he divulged that he doesn't know if he's going to play in the preseason opener for the Washington Commanders. Dan Quinn and company, I know you all listen to the show on the way into the facility in the morning. Play these Bamas in the preseason so we don't get our ass whipped. Management. That's all I ask. Appreciate you all being here. That is a bow on my weeknight portion of me here on Westwood One Sports Night. The Kang and Off Kakalaki back in the saddle with you Thursday and Friday. Drake Toll, that show comes up next. You said 25, Oliver. I thought you said 5, so I almost hit my signature. Drake Toll, what up? Even though he never says hi back. Thank you, Denton. Thank you, Oliver. Popular.
2: That's Small Papa Drake Toll.
1: That is SP Drake Toll. We won't even give him the entire SP reference. For Denton Day, for Oliver Popular, I'm Linnell Willingham. Oh, my God.
0: This is Westwood One Sports. 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
19: 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Following a difficult first season on the field, the Vikings have officially named Kyler Murray their starting quarterback for the upcoming season, effectively moving J.J. McCarthy to the bench. After a high-profile training camp competition, head coach Kevin O'Connell in the front office decided to pivot away from the former first-round pick.
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1: 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It has been a loaded show to this point. Let's reset things. I know you all are patiently waiting on the phones. We will get back to the phones coming up here in a hot second. But I do want to reset things. Big story of the night out of the National Football League, the fact that Deshaun Watson officially named the starter for the Cleveland Browns preseason opener coming up on Saturday against the Chicago Bears. Shedeur Sanders will start the following week as the Browns play the Buffalo Bills coming up next Saturday. As I've said really all offseason, whoever ends up as the starter for Cleveland is in position to have success because of the supporting cast that Andrew Berry and company have put together in Cleveland. Casey Concepcion, Denzel Boston, the rookies that they drafted, Spencer Fano, they're the real deal. Fano's already won the left tackle job. Denzel Boston's already won one of the starting wide receiver jobs, and it's only a matter of time before Concepcion is a starting wide receiver for them. He may already be at this point. Between those two dudes, Quinshon Judkins in the run game, Harold Fannin as a matchup chess piece in the passing game, I'm telling you, it's the sexy thing to do. I know it. It's the dunk on Cleveland. They're coming. I promise you. I promise you that they're coming. Oliver Popular, if we got it ready, Todd Monken, head coach of the Cleveland Browns, spoke earlier today about whether or not Deshaun Watson can return back to his Houston Texans form.
25: I would never put limitations on a player. I'd hate that he would do that.
0: Why can't he be? Why can't he play like that? I don't know. I haven't seen it yet. I'm not going to say he can't till I see it, right? Till we see it, right? I've seen a lot of really good things over the course of the 4 or 5 months I've been here. I'm not going to put that on him. If he thinks he can't play like that, that's on him. I think he's done a lot of really good things athletically, making plays that we're going to get a chance to see, right? Because we're not live. We'll see. We'll see if that comes to play when we get out there and go.
1: Todd Munkin said if he feels that way about himself, that's on him. He is so real, bro. I think that's what happens when you're just old as hell at the podium. You just be honest. That's why Jerry Jones always is a good soundbite. But no, man, Deshaun Watson going to get the first crack at being the starter. I said it earlier in the week. There's clearly a gap that exists between Deshaun Watson and Shedeur Sanders. My question is, what does Shedeur have to do in the preseason games to close that gap? Is there a shot of him being the week one starter for the Cleveland Browns? And if Deshaun Watson doesn't win this job, I think we probably witnessed his final opportunity as a starting quarterback in the National Football League. I'll be real, right? Deshaun's an interesting cat. The injury stuff that he's had to go through over the past several seasons in Cleveland's tough. Any athlete that's had to go through major rehab will tell you it is a life-altering experience. And probably, for me at least, with my ACL rehabs, that was the most difficult thing I've ever had to do in my sports life. So Deshaun Watson probably feels the same way. Deshaun, though, as kind of Munkin alluded to, was a former MVP candidate. It was Watson, Mahomes, Lamar Jackson, Josh Allen, and Joe Burrow. Those were the dudes. And I'm not even sure that Joe Burrow was in the conversation yet the last time Deshaun Watson was good. So excuse me, right? I just feel like this idea of him getting back to his Texans form is a pipe dream. Todd Munkin's confident in Deshaun Watson. How confident is Deshaun Watson in Deshaun Watson? He spoke to the media earlier today and had this to say about his adversity.
2: Yeah, of course. You know, I have a clear vision. I have a clear mind. So, I mean, I think the world know what I went through. It's no secret, you know, off the field and then on the field also with injuries. So, I think for anybody that had, you know, what I went through, I think, you know, would be in a different spot maybe, you know, so I think I'm mentally tough and, you know, dealt with it as best as I possibly could to be able to be standing here talking with you guys, you know, so I think if I would have handled it differently, I definitely wouldn't be, you know, sitting right here, you know, in front of you guys in my fifth year.
3: We're not even talking about that.
1: Deshaun Watson, to me, everybody deserves second chances in this world, I would say. But with Watson, I just think he lacks humility. Even hearing him speak about the situation, past tense, after it's happened, right? Even hearing him speak after the fact, it just don't feel like he's, I'm not going to say he hasn't learned his lesson. I just don't think he's remorseful for what happened. I don't. I don't think he thinks he did anything wrong. Which is why, anyway, 310-840-4910. Like I said, I think this competition is still a long way from being over. The question that I have, biggest question that I have is what does Shedeur have to do in the preseason to close the gap between him and Deshaun Watson? He may get the job based off of Watson getting hurt. And I hate to say that, but like that's been the MO on Watson post Houston Texans. Is what it is. I think Shedeur Sanders ends up as the starter in week one. We'll see, though, if I end up being right or not. My trip to Berea, Ohio, Deshaun was the better guy. But we didn't get to see Shedeur with the ones. So there is that. The other big time story that we had tonight out of the NBA, Russell Westbrook calling it a career after 18 seasons in the NBA. is he one of the greatest point guards of all time? Should he go down as a top six point guard of all time? And then from a legacy standpoint, how should he be remembered? I think he's got to go down as a top six point guard of all time. And he's also, to me, the most underappreciated NBA superstar that we have ever seen in this league. He is, if I was had a kid and I wanted my kid to be a hooper, I would tell him to emulate Russell Westbrook. Not like the poor shot selection stuff, but just playing balls to the wall each and every night, bringing it no matter the circumstances. The accolades for Russell Westbrook, as I continue to say here tonight, guys, speaks for themselves. He is the real deal. There's a reason I'm popping it for him as a top five, top six. Top five. Denton, you know what, man? 310 is.
4: Well, we pop it in the final hour. What's up?
1: That's what we do, man. We pop it in the final hour. Westbrook, just one of two players to reach over 25,000. I can't help myself. I'm too immature. One of just two players in the history of the league to score over 25,000 points and register over 10,000 plus assists. Holds the record for the most career rebounds by a guard. Finishes as the all-time leader in triple-doubles. Fifth all-time in assists. 14th all-time in total points. And the one thing that he's got over the other guys on my list is he's an MVP. If you're just joining us, Nell's Super Six Pack, my top six point guards of all time. 6, Chris Paul. 5, Isaiah Thomas. 4, Russell Westbrook. 3, John Stockton. 2, Magic Johnson. And 1, Steph Curry. That's what you call editing the list in real time. As Oscar Robertson replaced by John Stockton. And then what we just got to a moment ago out of the National Football League. Jaden Daniels in LSU. At odds right now. Daniels sent the university a week ago a cease and desist letter asking that they stop using his name, image, and likeness immediately. Why does the former Heisman Trophy winner feel that way? Well, under the Brian Kelly regime, they promised Jaden Daniels that his number wouldn't necessarily get retired, but it'd be put on ice until he gave the blessing for someone else to wear. Now, Brian Kelly's no longer there. The athletic director, no longer there. Insert Lane Kiffin, insert Virge Osberry. Does LSU and Lane Kiffin owe it to Daniels to keep the number on ice? And then 2, is Daniels wrong for sending the cease and desist? I don't think he's wrong because, look, if you're going to use my name, image, and likeness, damn it, you're going to abide by my rules. And my rules say that nobody wears this damn jersey. Pretty simple. 310-840-4910. If you got any thoughts on anything we just talked about, you can chime in on the Browns quarterback situation, Russell Westbrook and his legacy. And then is Jaden Daniels tripping? Christian is in California. What's going on, Christian?
5: Hey, how you doing? First time listening, man. I like your show. Really like your show.
1: I appreciate you, man.
5: I got Russ number 6. My list is a little different. I got Steph, Magic, Zeke, Jason Kidd, Gary Payton, and then Russell. And as far as legacy, to me, Russell's the most athletic point guard ever, the best rebounding point guard ever, and like you've been saying all night, his motor is one of a kind. So that's my thoughts on Russ. And as far as Jaden Daniels, I'm with you. He's not doing nothing wrong to me. I played college basketball. There's no way you're going to have my name on the back of number 14 in the bookstore and then let Joe anybody wear it on the field. That's out. That's O-U-T.
1: Yeah. I feel you on that, man. I appreciate the call. The NIL thing is, or the Jaden Daniels thing is fascinating. And I guess when Denton provided the context that he did earlier, it's kind of changed my thought on it. But, like, they're dead-ass wrong for continuing to use and sell the jersey with his name on the back if someone else is wearing it. I do agree that that is largely ridiculous.
4: Also, if you're that player, why would you allow that?
1: Yeah, like, I wouldn't want the number.
4: If you got promised that jersey, and you finally get that jersey, right? Like, you love five. You've worn it for your entire childhood in high school, in Little League, whatever, right? You finally get five. You had a great year in 2025. You're hoping that the same thing comes to fruition in 2026, where people will buy the jersey. You'll get some money. That money goes far in Baton Rouge, Louisiana, New Orleans, not too far away. Wouldn't you not want to have a much bigger, badder shark in the pond in terms of who's buying the jerseys? Because like, for three, it's you. It's you.
1: That's what I'm saying. Here's the other thing, too. They giving it to a corner, Denton. If I'm LSU, you know what I'm thinking? And maybe they're just going to go portal hunting that quarterback for the rest of Lane's time. I'm thinking, I need to use this five jersey to land a big fish. That's the type of thing that you do to land the number one recruit in all of high school. Or the top guy in the transfer portal. Now, this kid's good. Denton just told us he lead LSU in picks last year, you said, D-Day?
4: Yeah, he was their leading interception guy. And he stayed. And most guys, when the new regime comes in, they leave.
1: Yeah.
4: It was probably part of the reason he stayed, where he's like, hey, I want five. And then Lane Kiffin was like, sure, as long as you stay, you can have it.
1: Now I'm looking at the kid sideways, Denton. It's almost like, and I never tried this in my household growing up because I just knew better. My aunt and uncle were in lockstep. But like in two-parent households, you go ask dad for something, he says no. And then you go ask mom and she says yeah. Like that's what the situation is like. Brian Kelly told your ass no, you can't wear the jersey. Here comes Lane. And now, can I wear it? I don't like it. It's a bad look for the university. Anybody that's against Jaden Daniels in this situation, I would love to hear why. 310-840-4910 is the number here. Let's go to G Money out in D.C. What's going on, man?
6: What's up, big bro? How you doing?
1: Doing good, man. How you doing?
6: Long time listener, first time caller.
1: Appreciate you, man.
6: They got more things. He need to worry about more things. I think that's his mother's angle, with all due respect.
1: Okay. You know, so you don't think this is something that he cared about? We can dump that one. That was a real dump. I appreciate
4: it. I mean, what do you mean, excuse my language? Like, there's one rule here.
1: Yeah.
4: Like, what are you talking about?
1: I mean, how does that work as far as the replay goes?
4: It means I gotta go do work.
1: 310-840-4910 is the number. Man, oh man. Y'all are amazing when you all aren't swearing. I wanna hear from Stefan out in Santa Cruz. What's going on, bro? Is it Stefan or Stefan? You call Stefan. In regularly, my brother, and I always mispronounce your name.
6: You know.
1: Stefan. I appreciate
6: you know, like Stephen Curry, but Stephen Curry ain't got nothing on me. Come on, baby. I rang jumpers over his face all day.
1: What you got for us, man?
6: Okay, so going back to the I disagree with Russell Westbrook. He's great, but that whole situation when they all got there, Russell, Durant, and then the other guy, and it was weird. James I thought Harden. That was going to be the – Yeah, James Harden. You could tell how much I like that guy.
1: Yeah, I'm about to.
6: It's weird. Okay.
1: Yeah.
6: My thing is, the last caller said he mentioned it. Finally, he mentioned it. Jason Kidd. Where do you have Jason Kidd ranked?
1: He would be outside of my top six, probably about eight, nine, or
6: eight.
1: 10.
6: Okay. Yeah, because remember, Jason Kidd went to the finals three times.
1: That means something. But I'm not a guy that.
6: And he won. He has a chip. And he has 2,000 more assists than Russell Westbrook.
1: Doesn't have as many triple-doubles, and he's never won MVP, brother. He's never won
6: MVP. He took a Nets, New Jersey Nets, mm-hmm. back-to-back.
1: Don't act like it was just him. Kenyon
6: and they
1: Martin
6: were dead.
1: Kenyon Martin was unguardable on that team.
6: Dude, what was the record before Jason Kidd arrived?
1: Oh, they were terrible. I ain't denying you that. They were horrible.
6: Okay.
1: But don't act like it was just Jake Kidd. I hear what you're saying. If you're, he has been the guard that I probably slighted the most in this conversation. I appreciate you as always, Stefan. I mean, look, when you're making a Super Six pack, this is why it's the most highly anticipated power ranking segment in sports talk radio, ladies and gentlemen, because it's controversial. It's provocative. It gets the people going. I feel very head ass when I do when I quote things that are like pop culture, even though it's like should be my bit because I'm the youngest in charge.
4: Yeah, but I say that should be your bit. That was also a great use of that.
1: Well, thank you. If my advocate approves of it, ladies and gentlemen, damn it, I'm here for it. 310-840-4910 is the number. I cannot believe with you the hand joke that you made about Deshaun Watson earlier. I don't know why I just randomly thought of that again. Holy cow.
4: That was a great joke.
1: Gets raunchy in the 2 a.m. hour. Just ask Omar Kelly of the Miami Herald. 310-840-4910. Bruce, out in L.A. What up, Bruce?
7: Hey, Linnell, how you doing? From a moral point of view, Jaden Daniels may be in the right, but from a legal point of view, and let's be real here, that's all it's going to come down to when you're sending search and desist letters. From a legal point of view, if Daniels' team has a enforceable written contract that a court recognizes describes the issue the same way his lawyer does, then he can sue LSU for huge money and he'll win. Also, if he has a verbal contract, just a promise, a verbal contract is equally enforceable in court, except
1: Wait,
7: there's one
1: you,
7: problem
1: with a
7: verbal.
1: Can you explain that to me? How is a verbal promise enforceable in court?
7: Well, a verbal agreement can be considered a written contract. Can be considered a
1: little. Do you know you're interviewing to be our legal expert here on Westwood One Sports Night? Is you and Michael Springer that are in lockstep for this? If you could explain to me how you can use a promise, a verbal promise against someone in court, you got it.
7: Because there is, it comes down to. And thanks for the interview, Linnell. I appreciate it. And if a promise can be considered, it's just a legal principle. A promise can be considered a legal contract too. But the only promise with a verbal contract, which is a legal principle, is that it's very difficult to prove unless you have witnesses.
1: Right. So, okay. The witnesses would make that be the backup.
7: Right. My guess is there are no witnesses, or maybe just his mother or something. Chances are is that he can't prove it if it's not written down, and the verbal contract, as much as theoretically valid, it will never be proven, and therefore this whole thing will just fade away in a little while, and of course his lawyer knows that, and so if there is no written contract, his lawyer's cease and desist letter was just performative.
1: Ooh, and I hope I don't take the Daniels family, the Daniels estate, to be performative, is what I would say. I appreciate the call.
4: I'm going to guess that there was probably something in writing or some sort of verbal promise that was made. If you know anything about that family and the way that they operate,
1: they dot their I's and cross their T's.
4: Yeah, they're good.
1: every box is being checked with that group. I want to bring you all a fresh installment of Say What. It's some good audio across the NFL from today that we'll get to before we get out of here. I do want to wrap up these calls, though, while we got them. 310-840-4910. Antonio's in California. What's going on, man?
8: Hey, what's up, man? Hey, what's up? My thing is just about the Jaden Daniels, although I'm very interested, and I agree with what the last caller said. But, you know, my thing is just I don't watch college football, but I think these young kids got to do whatever they can to get the most money out of these giant organizations. How you think about that?
1: I agree with your overall premise, bro. You're damn right. Do what you can and don't let them take advantage of you, because they will if they can. And LSU low-key is doing it right now. They know damn well that Jaden Daniels is pissed that kid's wearing 100%. That jersey. I guarantee you the home opener in Death Valley at the team store, what can you buy? Jersey.
8: 100%. And my last two things is, even if there's a verbal contract, you know, there with no witnesses, there should be a general understanding in which he can claim that they're defaming him if they're saying he's lying. But my last thing is, man, hey, look, Jordan Love is the best quarterback in the league. So where you rank him?
1: Oliver.

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0: Sports Night continues with the youngest of Jaws and Willingham getting you up to 3 a.m. Eastern time. Before we bring you another installment of the most highly anticipated Audio Vault Sports Talk Radio, how about we go back out to the phones? Lines damn near loaded, man. Papa JR out in Chicago wanting to check in. What's going on, man?
1: I really enjoy your show.
0: Yeah, I appreciate you.
1: I really do. But my, have things changed. I remember Syracuse, Jim Brown, Ernie Davis, and Floyd Little all wore the same number, number 44. And now Jaden Daniels is complaining about somebody wearing his number. Unbelievable. But if they're making money off of him, I see his point. I definitely see his point.
0: He's valid.
1: Now, it's what?
0: Yep. Go ahead. No, continue.
1: All right. As far as point guards,
0: yes, sir.
1: I mean, point guards, they supposed to win championships. Jalen Brunson, Mo Cheeks, Isaiah Thomas, you know. Westbrook, he's come up empty.
0: I think y'all are, and I appreciate the call. I think the conversation surrounding ring culture is fascinating, to say the least. Is that the thing that you all are going to knock Russell Westbrook for? Is that he doesn't have a title? Not the fact that he at times was the most selfish man on the floor. Not that. That doesn't bother you all. But no championship. That's what it is. I don't know. I think Westbrook, if he had a title, helps his legacy. Yes, him not having one doesn't hurt it at all. Isaiah Thomas, great, two titles, but no MVPs. 310-840-4910 is the number. Let's go to Dave in California. What's going on, Dave?
2: A lot of California calls tonight, didn't you?
0: I'm about to say, man, I know. It's like, I'm hoping to get some California love. We talk about Russell Westbrook.
2: Well, I just want you to consider something. When you're talking about all-time lists,
0: yes, sir.
2: I think you need to look at, did they dominate their era? Like Bob Cousy as an example. He was 10 times first team All-NBA. He won 6 championships. He'd been playing 10 years and won a college championship where Oscar Robinson even started playing. It's kind of like comparing Babe Ruth with Willie Mays with Shohei Ohtani. You can't compare them. I mean, I can make an argument Willie Mays is the greatest player ever, but, you know, he had to play with military service. He had to play with equipment.
0: Circumstances and context matters, certainly. I get that piece of it. I appreciate the call, man. 310-840-4910 is the number. I guess we're just going to agree to disagree when it comes to the Russell Westbrook thing. Full transparency, it says Rodney in Baltimore, old and angry. Rodney in Baltimore, what's up, man?
3: Bears, I'm not angry. I can bring with you totally. Those guys, they should go back in and kill these people. Those guys are totally baffled. Give the old people the advancement of the game and the advantages of technology and medicine, and you would see them jumping out of the gym too. I'm just telling you, man.
0: At least you're able to acknowledge it, man. I'm going to let you go because it sounds like you're calling from jail. We actually did have a guy calling from jail tonight. I assume that he had better signal than that. If we got it ready, let's do it, man. The most highly anticipated audio vault in all of sports talk radio. Say what? What?
4: They are who we thought they were.
5: We in here.
6: The biggest names in sports step up to the mic.
7: The guy is drunk.
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9: There's a drive in a deep left field by Castellanos. It will be a home run.
10: Come after me.
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6: It's Say What?
12: Say Woo!
6: With Linnell Willingham and Carlos with a K.
0: I am Linnell Willingham. This is Say What. J.J. McCarthy yesterday found out his fate with the Minnesota Vikings. Kyler Murray officially named the starter for the 2026 season. Earlier today, J.J. McCarthy speaking again on his future with Minnesota.
5: Do you think you have a future with the Vikings as a starter?
8: Like I said before, you know, this is the place I want to be. And I love every single person in this building. I love the state. I love the fan base. And I'm going to continue to just do whatever I can for this team and this organization.
0: What was he supposed to say? I feel like we took a lot of calls on this last night. I think that J.J. McCarthy, his story in Minnesota probably isn't over. Do I think he's more talented than Anthony Richardson? No, still no. But I do believe that it's really likely that he gets another opportunity in Minnesota with the Vikings. It just may not be this year. Or maybe this year, depending on if Kyler is able to stay healthy or not. But I don't think it's over for J.J. McCarthy in Minnesota. Coach Harbaugh with the Giants, they said they wanted to build a bully in New York. That was a quote from their new fullback slash sixth offensive lineman, Patrick Ricard. In order to build a bully, you got to have a couple of criminals on your team. The Giants worked out former Lions cornerback Terrion Arnold. Coach Harbaugh had this to say about the decision to bring in the troubled former first rounder.
10: Because we want to be aggressive in every way, whatever we can do, find everything out we can, any situation player that can help us be better, probably. I would say that's it. The margins are tight in the National Football League. You try to win a game. You come up with a good play. You can find a play on the internet that somebody puts out there that one of your opponents is running in practice. Man, you look for those too. So we're looking for players that can help us all the time. And he's a player that can help us. Now, I know your next question, follow-up question, is going to be, you know, his circumstances. And that's something that also the organization has studied very deeply. You know, I've got an overview of it. The organization has looked at it in depth. If there is a decision to be made on any player that, you know, you don't want to go there with a player, then this organization, they won't go there, you know. And so that decision would also have to be made. Just understanding everything that goes on with that. It's more than just what you read in the papers, though. I mean, you got to find out exactly where everything stands. And I think, I do know that our people do a great job of that.
0: Steve Tisch was name dropped over 31 times in the Epstein files and is unscathed. So maybe the Giants do run a good, morally, you know, correct program over there. I doubt it. That is say what? Best audio in the world of sports. I can't believe. And I'm sorry, Denton. I didn't want to go down this route. And we only got like 20 minutes left to go on the show. So like, it's safe to do it. It's 2:37 a.m. Oliver, get your finger on the dump button. I may lose it here. Kidding, Denton. Kidding. Pablo Torre in his cover art for tomorrow, and his Pablo's Find Out deep dive. It's Colin Kaepernick. Colin Kaepernick was blackballed from the National Football League for taking a knee. Yet, wife beaters, full-blown robbers, and Terrion Arnold are being allowed to play each and every week, each and every year. Yes, I'm still on the Colin Kaepernick thing. Because it proves that despite our love for the National Football League, for the most part, the views of the league do not align with our moral principles as people. It is what it is. 310-840-4910 is the number. Shavant in Chicago wants to chime in on the Jayden Daniels situation. Shavant, what's going on, man?
12: Sir, how you doing tonight?
0: Doing good, man. Good to hear from you.
12: All right, man. I say it like this, man. The Jayden Daniels situation, he's completely right. But you guys keep mentioning that it's a regime change. But I don't think they changed the athletic director or the president of the school. So I'm going to leave it at that. And then, brother, how you forget about AI, man? He changed basketball in his own way. Who didn't want to dribble like that guy?
0: Took a team. AI not being on the list is controversial. I do believe the athletic director changed. The school's president, though, I believe is the same as well. So not a lot. There was a regime change that happened, and it's why the promise was broken more than anything. So,
12: but I'm pretty sure the people that was at the top, they understood what happened, brother. And AI, come on, man. He had commercials, man. Like, took the Sixers to the finals alone on his own back. And
0: AI not being on the list is tough. I didn't really want to put Oscar Robertson on there. I never saw him.
12: Nah, man. They did good back in the day. They were the pioneers, man. The game's changed.
0: They were the pioneers playing against the engineers and plumbers.
12: Hey, appreciate you, brother.
0: Appreciate you, man.
13: The president at LSU is new, too.
0: Oh, so the president is new.
13: So, they got a new president, a new athletic director, and a new football coach all in 2025.
0: Times are a-changing out in Baton Rouge for the LSU Tigers. We'll wrap up the calls here at 310-840-4910. Bill, who's driving across Pennsylvania. Bill, what's up, man? Bill, are you asleep at the wheel driving across Pennsylvania? I've done that before. Appreciate your call. 310-840-4910. I want to wrap up the calls on a good note. Antonio out in Ohio. What's going on?
14: Hello?
0: Huh. Hello?
14: Can you
0: What's
14: hear me?
0: Up? What's up, Antonio?
14: Oh, my bad.
0: You good, man. I'm about to say, man, you know what type of time we have on this show, brother. You know better than that.
14: I'm about to hurry it up. Reason why Magic Johnson the best, number one, three MVPs, three finals MVPs. He went to the championship, took his team 9 times, won 5, and you put Steph Curry ahead of him?
0: I mean, yeah.
14: I kid you.
0: I mean, we don't have enough. We have enough time. His career never stopped. Appreciate the call. 310-840-4910. We do have to put the show to bed still. Myself and Denton Day were out at Washington Commanders training camp today, joint practice between Washington and Miami. Any of our Miami audience is on their way into work this morning. Your team sucks. The Dolphins may be the worst team in the National Football League coming up in 2026. And that's just that. Denton, what do you got for us, man?
13: I might have cost somebody their job today.
0: Oh, no.
13: At practice. I'll explain when we get back.
6: 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Titans QB Cam Ward, Jaguars two-way man Travis Hunter, and Giants edge rusher Abdul Carter. Could super sophomore campaigns be on the way for this trio? Westwood One Sports.
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0: 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Here's Linnell Willingham.
1: One final segment to go. Here on a Wednesday night edition of Westwood One Sports Night. Youngest and Charles, Linnell Willingham, getting you to work, keeping you up through the late night on your overnight shift, getting you through your jail sentence, depending on who you are. Here on Westwood One Sports Night. We appreciate you being here. 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This ain't a joke. Check out the YouTube live stream. You can rewind and go back to catch any portion of the show that you missed. The entire live stream will be up at the end of the show. We got YouTube-exclusive content from our NFL training camp tours, and we'll have some exclusive NFL content coming up throughout the regular season as well. So make sure you subscribe. Excuse me, to Westwood One Sports Night. Awesome show, man. Always have a ball with you all. Tonight, one of those ones you put in the, what's the old saying? The Louvre? What is it? The Louvre? The Louvre?
2: The Louvre.
1: I don't get that. What's the Louvre?
2: It's a very famous art museum in France.
1: Put this in a famous art museum in France. Denton, what do you got for us?
2: So you and I were at practice today.
1: Yeah.
2: And it was a good practice. It was an interesting practice. And I have found myself going, incidentally, somewhat viral on social media. So generally speaking, what happens when we're out of practice is we're just trying to get content, right? Yes. Like we want photos, videos. Anything of a player that could be relevant to the fan base that the fan base wants to know about, we want to have.
1: Yes.
2: So Stephon Diggs is walking onto the practice field, and I pop the phone out. I take a video of Stephon Diggs walking onto the practice field. He didn't practice the day prior. He's practicing for the joint practice. I'm excited. I want Stephon Diggs walking out onto the field.
1: Yeah.
2: I take the video. I post the video. I don't think anything of it. Apparently, I may or may not have played a very small role because our quarterback, the guy that's sending the cease and desist to LSU, actually played a bigger role. But I may have gotten the DJ fired because what I did not hear was the music. You know, the way that they have a massive speaker right where the media stands at the beginning of practice, but it's so loud that you can't really hear it. I don't know if you described that. It's so loud you can't really hear what is being said or what's coming over the speaker because it's just blaring. It's just noise. You just hear noise.
1: White noise.
2: So I don't know what is being played on the speaker.
1: Yeah.
2: I get a tweet from a prominent account in the Commander fan base that says, "What is the DJ on?" And I'm like, I don't know. Like, I can't hear what he's saying, kind of whatever. I get another tweet. Who has the aux? And before I know it, I have hundreds of tweets of people checking in on the aux. And you know what was being played as Stephon Diggs, of all players? Like, of all players, what's being played? Twerking music.
1: Oh, you can get more specific than that.
2: Get on your knees and bounce, bounce, bounce, bounce. And I went back and listened to that, and I'd be like, damn, this DJ is horny. Why are you playing this?
1: Oh, my gosh. And this apparently has been a thing all training camp long in terms of the displeasure with the DJ.
2: He's like playing Big Booty Mix 76.
1: Yeah, what the?
2: On here, like, it's been, because it hasn't been, the crazy thing is it hasn't been all day, or all days. You know when it started is when they put a second speaker in. When they basically just wanted to ruin all of the media conversations, because we stand in the same spot at the beginning of practice, it's all of us, and they put a speaker right there basically to ruin all of our conversations, and the DJ went crazy. There was then a viral video that I'm very upset that I did not have. Yeah. Of Jaden Daniels pointing to somebody and saying, "Hey, the DJ got to go. Like the aux is not where it needs to be."
1: So and when the cease quarterback cease and desist to the DJ too,
2: Jaden. Cease and desist in the DJ. I got a backup DJ that I think could fill in fine. Don't worry,
1: man. So, wow. Shout out to you, by the way.
2: It had to be Stephon Diggs that did that, too.
1: Well, yeah. That's the crazy part. And I don't know why they're dueling DJs at practice.
2: Could not answer that question.
1: Commanders, do better. I'm awkwardly moving and twitching on stream because I have to use the bathroom all of a sudden. So I'm fine. I just gotta use the bathroom. I talked to Sonny Styles. You can check that conversation out on our YouTube channel. Real brief conversation. And he divulged that he doesn't know if he's going to play in the preseason opener for the Washington Commanders. Dan Quinn and company, I know you all listen to the show on the way into the facility in the morning. Play these Bamas in the preseason so we don't get our ass whipped. Management. That's all I ask. Appreciate you all being here. That is a bow on my weeknight portion of me here on Westwood One Sports Night. The Kang and Off Kakalaki back in the saddle with you Thursday and Friday. Drake Toll, that show comes up next. You said 25, Oliver. I thought you said 5, so I almost hit my signature. Drake Toll, what up? Even though he never says hi back. Thank you, Denton. Thank you, Oliver, popular.
2: That's small papa, Drake Toll.
1: That is SP, Drake Toll. We won't even give him the entire SP reference. For Denton Day, for Oliver Popular, I'm Linnell Willingham. Oh, my God.
0: This is Westwood One Sports. 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
9: Padded practices started this week at training camp, and safety Evan Williams says that's when it really heats up. You'll hear from him in today's Training Camp Report.
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9: The first practice in pads is always a benchmark of training camp. Safety Evan Williams says they have to try to be physical within the rules.
11: Again, in the heat of battle, like, things happen. So, you know, that's just kind of how it goes. And, yeah, just kind of being physical for that first day. But I feel like, you know, there's definitely a different level we could tap into.
9: Williams says they love the new defense under Jonathan Gannon and feel like they have the room to make mistakes as they learn.
11: You know, they're not saying anything to us. They're not too mad at us during practice. So it's kind of just, I feel like the freedom they're giving us to really just, like, play off one another, me, Bull, and X. It's pretty cool. Just, you know, yeah, just the freedom they're giving us in our alignments and our being able to kind of just, yeah, play on a string in a sense, disguise pre-snap, and but obviously get to a point to, you know, where we're effective.
9: And as far as Gannon goes as a coordinator, Williams says he's got the right stuff.
11: He's got, like, a crazy little energy. But I feel like you need that as a D coordinator. Like, you need to be a little on edge. If you're a D coordinator and you're fully stable, you know, I don't want, like, if you're fully emotionally just, like, flatline, I don't need that.
9: That is today's training camp report for Sports Radio 107.5 and 1400, The Fan.
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18: ABC News, I'm Sherry Preston. Dangerous rain and flooding swamping several states. Dryle Newland is the fire chief in Crooksville, Indiana, outside Columbus.
19: Luckily, in the village of Crooksville, I don't believe we've had any injuries or fatalities out of this. There's a lot of property damage.
18: Parts of Indiana got a foot of rain, and more is in the forecast. New York's Attorney General Letitia James says she is investigating whether plans to outfit ICE agents with gloves that can deliver electric shocks would be legal in the state.
20: But it appears to be arbitrary and capricious. It appears to be in violation of a number of laws, including our Constitution.
18: Some congressional Democrats are now demanding that a congressional delegation be allowed on the USS Abraham Lincoln amid reports of dismal conditions on the aircraft carrier. Several reports say multiple service members have tried to jump overboard after describing issues like moldy showers and food shortages. Two soldiers killed after their chopper crashed near Fort Hood, Texas. This is ABC News.
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0: Nation, rise up here on the Bill and Rookie Experience. 4 hours of mediocrity begin today. We appreciate you hanging out with us here on the BRX. It's game day. Game day. You can cut the excitement, not the tension, but you can cut the excitement with a knife. Ain't that right, at Rabes 44?
1: Why would you want to cut the
2: excitement? Hi, Billy. Thanks for doing this.
1: Oh, hi. Pleasure for you to have me here. Thank you.
0: Why would you want to cut it?
1: Yeah, you don't want to cut the excitement.
0: Yeah, you can cut it and slice a piece for you, excitement for you, like a cake. Slice another piece of excitement, hand it over here to another buddy, and you're all together.
1: Wait, so we're buddies?
0: In the excitement.
1: Wait, we're buddies?
0: Really, we've always been buddies. I think you've known that. Come on, pal, you know that.
1: Excellent.
0: You know that.
1: And they start great.
0: Isn't it off to a good start? I'm a little disappointed that you didn't know that. We're besties. Mm.
1: All right. Cool.
0: I mean, come on, man.
1: Awesome.
0: All right. So, man, oh, man, I had a big throbbing headache yesterday. It started around, let's just say, started around maybe 4:10. No, 4:10, 4:15.
1: Yeah.
0: About the fourth inning of the Brewers game.
1: Mm-hmm.
0: Just a big throbbing headache. Oh boy. I tell you, when Monday rolls around and we're if the Brewers play 500 ball, we might be looking up at the Cubs. I'm going to try to find it. I don't know if I have the entirety of the Pat Murphy press conference from yesterday after the game, and apparently they had a closed door. They had a players-only meeting yesterday game.
1: Okay.
0: We'll get into all that coming up after the fan sports flash. Obviously, it's game day. Brewers might take a little bit more over. I mean, look, we're going to talk a lot of Packers today, but we're going to start off with the Brewers because it's only a preseason game tonight, but we got a lot of Packers. Don't get me wrong. But we got to get this Brewer stuff off our chest because it was a debacle yesterday. A debacle. You know what I'm saying?
1: Well, I mean, yeah.
0: A debacle. Debacle. Is that from any movie?
1: Well, they shouldn't it have should lost
0: be.
1: It.
0: It should be from any. That should be from a movie. Anyway. No, they shouldn't have lost. They shouldn't have lost the first game. They shouldn't have lost this game. But man, they're tanking in a hurry. All right, we'll get to that coming up after the fan sports flash. As I said, in the meantime, it is game day. Packers and Steelers tonight. Preseason game number one. Green Bay game day. The pregame show begins at 4:00. Postgame coverage about 9:00 right here on the Fan and the Free Fan app. Anything
1: that's
0: else?
1: That's all true.
0: That's all true. Anything else
1: what
0: that we
1: just
0: need to
1: said.
0: Anything else we need to discuss?
1: Well, what else is there? Brewers and there's Packers.
0: There you go. There you go. We're off and running.
1: Well, it is Thursday.
0: That's a true story.
1: Ryan's coming in today from the Blizzard, right?
0: Yep. They got the IFL championship game.
1: IFL championship game Sunday. They made a big announcement yesterday in regard to that game. I guess it's not a big secret anymore. They're going to have a viewing party. We'll hear all about it from Ryan. Corey will be in today with an animal from the Humane Society. That'll be fun.
0: That's right. What a perfect day, too. I need a little pet therapy today after that game.
1: Yeah, I was going to say, might calm you down a little bit.
0: A little pet therapy. That'll
1: You're
0: be
1: fired
0: nice.
1: Up. You're fired up all morning. I come in here, you're ranting and raving.
0: Well, my computer's not working very well.
1: You want to borrow mine? It's like a machine over
0: here. I might be in the market for a new computer, which, you know what, I don't really want to spend money on.
1: Bash that one.
0: Well, I will, but
1: just
0: first
1: for old
0: I need...
1: time's sake.
0: I will. I've been working on my Serenity Now. I've been working on...
1: How's it working?
0: Well, it's a struggle. I got to be honest with you. Mm-hmm. It's a struggle. But before I do that, I need to get some...
1: Yes.
0: Stuff off my computer. I gotta get some stuff off my computer. And then I can just bash the daylights out of it.
1: Awesome. Can't wait.
0: Maybe we should YouTube that live.
1: We should.
0: You know what I mean? Yeah. Maybe we should just YouTube it live or Facebook it live or whatever they call it. We could do that.
2: Serenity now! Serenity now! Serenity now! Serenity now! Serenity now!
0: There you go.
1: Yeah. Keep that in mind.
0: So
1: Serenity now.
0: So there you go. You got that going on for you, which is nice. All right, so I guess we do have a plate full, but it's going to be primarily Brewers and Packers. Let's take a look at the fan forecast. Cloudy skies today, 79 for the daytime high, partly cloudy tonight. And then on Friday, partly cloudy again, 79. So there you go, 79, 79, serenity now. We'll talk Brewers, and I'm going to try to find the Pat Murphy post-game presser too, because he had a lot to say, but we'll get into it. It was ugly yesterday and very, very, I don't even know what the word is to say.
1: Disappointing?
0: That would hardly cover it.
1: Okay.
0: Anyway,
1: we'll figure out something else to say.
0: Get to it next on The Fan.
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3: Good morning, Fan Nation. The Packers ready to kick off the preseason. Green Bay will start its exhibition schedule by visiting the Pittsburgh Steelers tonight. Starting quarterback Jordan Love is expected to play a limited role. On the other side, the Packers will see both former quarterback Aaron Rodgers and former head coach Mike McCarthy, who will represent the Steelers. McCarthy said this week that even though it's preseason, there will be a few extra emotions involved.
20: Definitely. I mean, there's no doubt about it. I mean, our history there is obviously long, and, you know, the success we had there. And so you get to spots like this, you know, the personal relationships or the people you think about, you know, obviously having personal and professional connection to Green Bay, that's part of my life. But I'm more worried about our pre-snap penalties right now, to be honest with you.
3: Packers and the Steelers kick off at 6 p.m. tonight in Pittsburgh. Our Green Bay game day coverage we'll begin at 4 p.m. this afternoon right here on The Fan. Meanwhile, in Cleveland, the Browns have named their starting quarterback for the preseason opener. It's veteran Deshaun Watson, who will be the first to take snaps under center when they play the Bears on Saturday. Shedeur Sanders will start the team's second preseason game. And Atlanta Falcons quarterback Tua Tagovailoa is gearing up for his first preseason start. Head coach Kevin Stefanski said that Tua and the rest of the healthy starters will play one series against the Broncos tomorrow night. In the indoor football, the Green Bay Blizzard are back in the indoor football championship game on Sunday. They take on the Arizona Rattlers in Tucson for the title. The Blizzard announced yesterday the team will hold a watch party for the championship game Sunday at the Marcus Green Bay East Cinema. Go to greenbayblizzard.com to claim your free ticket. Kickoff set for 6:30. Not a Major League Baseball. Jackson Merrill hit a game-tying sack fly in the 11th inning. Luis Campusano followed with a two-out single to score the winning run as the Padres beat the Brewers 4-3 to complete the three-game sweep. Gary Sanchez doubled home the go-ahead run for the Brewers in the top of the 11th. Sanchez also homered off Robbie Ray in the second. Dustin May pitched brilliantly for the Brewers. He went 7-plus. Allowed one run and four hits, struck out six, walked two, gave up just a home run to Xander Bogaerts, a solo shot in the third, and left the game with a 2-1 lead. But the Brewers lose it in extras. They now head up the coast to begin a four-game series with the Dodgers tonight. It'll be Shane Drouin on the mound against the Dodgers righty Roque Sasaki in that series opener. In other Central Division action, the Brewers' lead in the Central is now trimmed to three games over the Cubs. After Alex Bregman hit three home runs and drove in a career-high seven, the Cubs beat the Nationals 12-6. The Cardinals topped the Phillies 7-1. Alec Burleson drove in three, including a two-run double, part of a four-run fifth for St. Louis. And Griffin Conine and Herberto Hernandez homered. The Marlins extended their winning streak to four, beating the Pirates 8-2. In minor league baseball, the Wisconsin Timber Rattlers could not hold on to three late leads against the Cedar Rapids Colonels. And they lost 6-5 in 13 to the Colonels, who scored twice in the bottom of the 13th to win it, their fourth win in five games. And that is your latest Sports Flash. I'm Bill Rabior, Sports Radio 107.5 and 1400, The Fan.
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21: It is 6:20 on the Bill and Rookie Experience, our Thursday edition of the program. Thanks for hanging out with us. Game day, Packers and Steelers tonight. Preseason game number one. Kickoff set for 6 or shortly thereafter, and then Green Bay Game Day, the postgame show right around 9 o'clock when it's all done. We'll get you primed for the game at 4 o'clock with Green Bay Game Day, the pregame show. Jeremy from Cleveland, the Wisconsin one, says tonight will be the last time we see Rodgers face the pack unless we meet in February. That is a true story.
13: Yep.
21: Turning to baseball now, Kyle L. says Cubs are plus 210 this morning. Not a Cubs fan, by the way, but I like making money, don't we all? And I think you're going to cash that ticket, to be honest with you. I think you're going to cash that ticket. Brock
15: just
21: says,
15: to win the division, is it?
21: To win the division. Brock says, good morning, guys. Another pathetic performance by the Brewers yesterday. They can't get any timely hits and are officially collapsing on the West Coast. It's about time they called a team meeting as well yesterday. They need some sort of injection of life into the lineup, but where is it going to come from? Luke Adams from AAA, even if they were going to trade for a bat, who could they have gone after? Nobody, I think we talked about. I guess in the end, it's a long season and there's a lot of baseball still to go. Maybe the scrubs are peaking at the wrong time. But he talks about bringing up Luke Adams from AAA. That's from the 920, says Brewers may need to bring up some young guys from the minors, maybe add a little spark and give them guys 40 games before the playoffs. Ortiz, Hamilton, and that guy from South Korea, Yelich, not getting it done. I mean, that's not the, I don't totally disagree with that. I mean, but what are the corresponding roster moves? And I mean, you could get rid of the Korean guy, Bay. What's his name? Bay or Bai?
15: Bay, I guess. They
21: pretty easy.
15: It, yeah.
21: You could go that route. That's one guy. I don't think that's the worst idea. You know, it's kind of funny, the whole Joey Ortiz thing, was he hurt because he hadn't played for a while, and a lot of people were getting on Pat Murphy for not playing him when he was hot in July. He was on base three times yesterday with a hit and a couple of walks.
15: Yeah, well, how many walks did San Diego end up giving up?
21: 10.
15: At least 8.
21: 10.
15: 10 it was, yeah.
21: So 10.
15: The Brewers couldn't take
21: 10
15: advantage of that.
21: 10 effing walks.
15: Yep. You scored 2-3 runs.
21: You know, it was brutal. And it's
15: 2 for 15 with runners in scoring position, left 13 men on base.
21: So we were talking about this yesterday about the Brewers offense because Brock and Sturgeon Bay said they were pathetic, and they have been of late, there's no doubt about it. But the numbers over the course of the season tell you a different story, right? We documented it yesterday. Top 10, top 5 in a lot of categories in all Major League Baseball. But the numbers say one thing, and watching the game yesterday say another. Or watching the three games in San Diego say another, because they were pathetic. In the fourth inning, they get two walks to lead off the inning, first and second, nobody out, and three of the weakest plate appearances you could possibly imagine to go down with not advancing the guys, not scoring a run or anything like that. What is it, the 11th inning? Gary Sanchez gets a double to drive in the go-ahead run. Goes to third on a pass ball, right? There he is sitting on third base. I don't think anybody's out. Can't bring in the insurance run.
15: Nope. They had two men on, I think, and nobody out.
21: And those are just a couple of examples because it was littered with it yesterday.
15: It's strikeout, and then ground out, I think. Yeah.
21: Just littered with examples yesterday. And then they don't make things easy on themselves pitching after Dustin.

0: But yeah.
1: And Ashby hadn't pitched for... No, Ashby didn't even come in. It was Patrick who came in
2: Chad
1: first.
2: Patrick came in after
1: he hadn't pitched in 4 or 5 days, and he was kind of wild.
2: So yeah, it was Chad, Patrick, Ashby, and then McGill.
1: And then McGill, yeah.
2: Because apparently Uribe's been overworked. He's sore. He threw 55 pitches, and he was still sore. So they gave him the series off. But it just a handful of just nonsense. Just nonsense. And very frustrating. So we don't do this very often. We don't play a lot of Pat Murphy
0: raw.
2: And usually his press conferences, we sit only a couple of minutes, not much.
0: Yeah.
2: But this one's like 7.5 minutes, and we're just going to run it. We don't typically just run Murphy raw like we do some of the Packers stuff. But we're going to run it right now. Here is Pat Murphy after yesterday's loss in extras to San Diego, and they were swept by the Padres.
3: Mark, so many turning points in that game. Can we maybe start with the last play when Lara gets that throw home in time? Are you expecting it out there?
4: The throw's high, but it was a great play by Lara, and after his great catch the play before or whatever. But, yeah, it's really hard for the catcher on the high throw to drop his knee and get in position to not let the guy sneak in there. So, yeah, it was a good throw.
5: And Gary was behind the plate. Was he where he needed to be?
4: He was, because he was judging the play that he could, go back on the ball. Just can't let it go over your head. But I haven't looked at that film totally, but I know the throw was high.
6: What about the Ashby single with Cronenworth in the eighth? Is there anything that you can do there?
4: It's been going on. We're going to you've seen that in his career maybe 4 times, maybe 5. And it seems like it always comes at a critical time. And first baseman got to dive for the base. You can't leave it up to Ashby getting there.
6: Should Bowers maybe let that ball go?
4: Because Ashby's late to the base, so if he lets that ball go, who's at the base? You mean, does Bowers go right to the base and know where Terang
6: is? Yeah, would Terang take it?
4: We were playing more up the middle. But it's an out. That's the play of the game, in my mind. That's the play of the game. Guys, these guys are playing great. They got all the momentum. They got a great bullpen, and we still gave them 2 games. We did a hell of a job, and we're always going to be aggressive. The guys won 7 on the mound. Terang got a bad jump and slid feet first. Easily should steal that base. That doesn't cost us a run anyways because we don't score there anyway, but we're going to be aggressive like that. We did it with Miller the other night. He broke it down to 1-3. They made a great throw. How many hits are you going to get off of Miller? So we're always going to play that way. That's who we are, and sometimes it goes the other way. All I know is on August 12th, we have the best record in baseball. And if you've got the best record in baseball, you're going to go through times like this where things aren't very good and everything seems to go against you. But it's in your head, things are going against you. You got to just not feel sorry for yourself, and you got to just keep your head up and go, now we got the Dodgers that are best team available, and all that kind of stuff. You just get opportunity after opportunity, take advantage. I'm proud as hell of this team. So for everybody that's looking at what's going on? Padres are the hottest team in baseball. Look at them. They got a bunch of superstars all playing good. And they got a great pitching staff, especially their bullpen, some of the best in the game. And we caught them at the wrong time, or we win 2 out of 3 for sure. But we didn't, and now here we are. And, teams closing in on us. Everybody's talking about the Cubs are. Hey, give the Cubs credit. They're an experienced, educated team. They shored up their team with as much as they could, and they're playing great. Hats off to them. Can't worry about any of that. Worry about ourselves. Just keep rolling. And keep fighting. Keep playing the way. But we can't start looking behind. We got to play the way we play.
6: Is that a message you feel like you should or you did send to them?
4: Exactly. Yeah. You didn't think we were going to go through this whole season and not have 3-game losing streaks or something like that. We went how many years? What was our longest losing streak? 4 games? And 3 years. So you're going to run.

0: laps in a row. So we've been decimated by injuries. We've had other guys, good, really good, consistent players, not have that kind of year. Yeah, I feel proud as hell of these guys. We got guys that have never played Major League Baseball stepping up left and right. We've got young guys. We've got rookie pitchers. It's been awesome watching this team. It's disappointing when you don't cover first, or you're disappointing when you can't make contact with a man on third. All those things come into play.
1: What was the situation with Abner today?
0: He wasn't available. He had had two outings in a row.
2: 55 pitches?
0: 55 pitches in 2 days. He pitched that great inning. He got out of it with the bases loaded. 33 and then 22. And just next day, obviously, he was down. Yesterday, he came to us and said, "Hey, no, I don't feel great, so we got to protect him." Wasn't available today, or you would have seen him. It wouldn't have been a question. You would have seen him in the eighth.
3: Murphy, look at the offense, and because I know it's a small sample, but the runners in scoring position, you guys have struck out 10 times. It's not really characteristic of what you guys do.
0: Yeah, awful.
3: What do you see in there?
0: Yeah. Well, awful, and they face great pitching. You know, that's why the Padres are as serious, you know, contenders of teams that, could sneak into this thing and do well, because they have a great bullpen. Morjon and Miller are two of the great ones in the game, and don't sleep on Estrada. Don't sleep on any of the guys. I mean, they were great, and we were awful at contact, especially in corners and scoring position.
4: All right, I'm going to pause it right there, because it kind of is an interesting comment to kind of end it on, because if we're going to look ahead to the playoffs, and he's talking about giving the Padres, they got great pitching, especially their bullpen, but they got great pitching. This kind of goes back to the conversation we were talking about yesterday. When the playoffs roll around, you're essentially going to face great pitching, right? So, and they were awful yesterday, completely awful. And that's kind of the whole thing about all these statistics where the Brewers are top 10, top 5 in all of Major League Baseball, but it's going to be difficult to play that way and score runs that way in the postseason. You have to have a bopper that can blast one out that misses when a pitch is missed. It's going to be, this might be foreshadowing what's going to happen in the playoffs, a little bit like what happened last year in the Dodgers in the NLCS. It's going to be a tough road for the Brewers.
5: I just don't buy that. I don't buy that theory. If you depend on home runs all the time, I mean, you're going to be disappointed. The home runs are hard to come by. You got to hit it at the right time. Now, Sanchez homered yesterday. He should have hit one in the eighth when they had two men on, instead of hitting a solo homer in the second. I mean, that's, you hit the home run. There was just nobody on base.
4: Let's watch closely when the postseason rolls around, because I think home runs, and I think historically, I'll have to find time and go back and look. I think historically home runs are critical and key. But you listen to Murphy, and he talks about how they're decimated by injuries and they've got young guys playing, which is all true. But they are killing themselves with fundamental baseball, which he kind of alluded to yesterday. You're talking about Aaron Ashby not getting over to first base, and he says that's been historically his problem. He's done it four or five times. Fix it, Ashby. Get your ass over there.
5: Well, here's the thing. I mean, he didn't lollygag it. He's left-handed.
4: So he falls away.
5: Falls away. Has to change his whole momentum and get over there. It just takes a little bit longer for him.
4: But
5: he didn't dog it yesterday, I don't think. Well, he just didn't get there in time.
4: Well, Murphy's kind of saying he did.
5: I don't know.
4: Murphy's kind of saying he did.
5: I thought he was saying that the first baseman should have just taken it himself.
4: He's saying he should have taken it and dove for first base.
5: Yeah.
4: Because Ashby doesn't get there, and he called him out on it. He called him out on his comment about yesterday, and historically he's done it before. He does fall away because he's left-handed, but you got to sprint. You got to sprint.
5: Yeah.
4: Because you know what? When the batter hits the ball like that, he's not coming out of the box hard either, because he knows he thinks it's going to be an out. And we see that all the time. And as soon as he sees where he has Ashby, it's a foot race.
5: Yeah.
4: He turns on the burners and he beats Ashby to the bag.
5: Yes, he did.
4: Absolutely. And then he talks about Terang sliding into third, feet first rather than head first. And then he goes, it didn't matter because we didn't score. There would have been, if he's safe, there would have been, I think there was contact after that where he would have scored. I don't know if it was a hit or what, but he would have scored. But he was out at third. But I don't blame them for running on that. You know, why are you trying to steal there? I don't blame them for trying, because otherwise they're trying to get a base hit and get this guy in from second. They're just looking for something in play.
5: That's if he's on third base.
4: Yeah.
5: Yeah. I was kind of questioning that move, too.
4: But I totally get it. I totally understand that, though, because you're relying on these guys to get a base hit and score them from second base when they couldn't hit their way out of a wet paper bag. At least if you get them to third and you make contact and the ball is in play somewhere, you have a chance to score.
5: That's true. That's true.
4: So I get it. But extremely, extremely frustrating. That game was just frustrating yesterday. And you can kind of tell, if you watch Pat Murphy and listen to him at the very beginning, defeated's probably the wrong word, because I don't think he gets defeated. But there's some sense of frustration. And then he kind of perks up and smiles and like, hey, we're the best team in baseball on August 12th, and starts kind of getting into it. But at the very first minute and a half or whatever of that, he's slouched down and he's kind of semi-defeated, and then he perks up.
5: Yeah, well, I mean, look, it happens. I mean, the Dodgers just lost 7 in a row.
4: Yeah.
5: You know, everybody thinks they're the best team. They just lost 7 in a row. It can happen.
4: Yeah, but
5: then they bounce back and they've won 4 of their last 5.
4: But that's because they got the A team coming back.
5: But it's also who they played. They ran into a red-hot Boston team, and then they ran into a hot Cubs team. The Brewers ran into a hot Dodger or Padres team yesterday.
4: Still frustrating. They should have taken 2 out of 3. Could have taken 2 out of 3.
5: They sure could have.
4: All right. It's look at the clock. 6:36. We got to stop. We got to take a break. Our next segment is going to be a short one, too, because we're giving it to the Brewers this morning here on the BRX.
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3: Good morning, Fan Nation. The Packers will open the preseason tonight. They travel to Pittsburgh to face the Steelers. It'll be the fourth time in the past 5 years that the Packers started the preseason on the road, and the 27th time they faced the Steelers in the preseason. That's the second most of any opponent. Only the Giants and the Packers have played more. The Steelers are led by former Packers head coach Mike McCarthy and quarterback Aaron Rodgers, who both helped lead the Packers to Super Bowl 45 title. Rodgers met with the Green Bay media yesterday via Zoom call and says he wishes this game was at Lambeau.
17: 100%. 100%. You know, when I heard that it was possible to play both my former teams, I was really hoping that this one was going to be in Green Bay, not just to get back in Lambeau one more time, but, you know, to head out to Chives for a dinner and maybe, you know, head out to Green Bay Country Club for a quick night or something. But, I was really hoping it was going to be in Green Bay for a lot of reasons.
3: Packers and the Steelers kick off at 6 o'clock. Our Green Bay game day coverage will begin at 4 p.m. right here on The Fan and streaming on The Fan app. Meanwhile, in Cleveland, they've announced that veteran Deshaun Watson will start under center when they open the preseason Saturday against the Bears. Shedeur Sanders will start the team's second preseason game against the Bills. And in Atlanta, Falcons quarterback Tua Tagovailoa will start tomorrow night when they take on the Denver Broncos in their preseason opener. Kevin Stefanski quick to point out that he has not settled on a starting quarterback yet. Tua is competing with Michael Penix Jr. for the QB1 job. In indoor football, the Green Bay Blizzard back in the IFL championship game on Sunday when they travel to Arizona to take on the Rattlers in Tucson for the title. The officials with the Blizzard announced yesterday they'll hold a watch party on Sunday at the Marcus Green Bay East Cinema. Tickets are free, but you must request a ticket at greenbayblizzard.com. Check-in begins at 5:30. Kickoff is set for 6:30 on Sunday. In Major League Baseball, the Brewers were swept by the Padres after falling 4-3 in 11 innings in San Diego. Antonio Senzatella was charged with the loss after allowing two runs, one of them earned on one hit. The Brewers took a 1-0 lead in the second on a Gary Sanchez solo homer, made it 2-0 on a Bryce Terang RBI single in the third. Dustin May was dealing for Milwaukee. He pitched into the eighth inning, gave up four hits, struck out six, walked two. One of those hits, a solo homer to Xander Bogaerts in the third, but May left the ballgame with a 2-1 lead. San Diego tied it in the eighth off Aaron Ashby, then won it in the 11th with two runs after the Brewers took the lead in the top of the inning. Milwaukee has dropped three straight. They'll visit the Dodgers for a four-game series starting tonight. Lefty Shane Drouin takes the hill for Milwaukee opposite righty Roki Sasaki for the Dodgers. In other Central Division action, the Cubs beat the Nationals 12-6. They've won eight of their last nine. They go for the sweep over the Nationals today. The Brewers lead over the Cubs trimmed to three games now in the Central. The Cardinals take two out of three from the Phillies, winning 7-1 in the series finale yesterday. They're now over 500 at 61-60. And the Marlins beat the Pirates 8-2. Marlins trail the Phillies and the Diamondbacks by a game and a half for the final National League wild card spot. And in minor league baseball, the Wisconsin Timber Rattlers fall to the Cedar Rapids Colonels 6-5 in 13 innings in Cedar Rapids yesterday. Colonels scoring twice in the bottom of the 13th to win it. They've won four of their last five. And that is your latest Sports Flash. I'm Bill Rabior, Sports Radio 107.5 and 1400, The Fan.
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18: It is 6:46 on the BRX. We are going to have to go quick on this one right now, this segment, because of how long we ranted and raved about the Brewers in the first segment. Let's get to Fan Nation's voice. 920 says, I think Fan Nation needs the fish fry today. A lot of frustrations out there. Hopefully Packers have a good showing tonight. Yeah, well, we'll let you the frustrations bubble up a little bit more and do that tomorrow. It'll be nice if the Packers have a good showing tonight, but at the end of the day, I'm not sure tonight's really matter that much.
19: Right.
18: Not going to lie to you. If the Packers come out and play well, it's not gonna ease the pain of what's going on with the Brewers.
19: Agreed.
18: Right now.
19: Agreed.
18: Mike and Cecil says, I think Pat Murphy is choking the division lead away like MLF. That's Matt LaFleur, by the way. Thank goodness the Brewers got us to the NFL season, so we have something else to complain about.
19: Yeah, why do you have to complain all the time? Why can't you just look on the bright side of things?
18: What was the what's
19: Instead
18: the
19: worried
18: bright,
19: about what's going to happen in 2 months
18: after yesterday? There's still three games up, as Murphy said, and exactly. They have the best record in baseball.
19: Exactly, both of those things. You don't win every day in baseball. You go through peaks and valleys, just like life.
18: Well, they haven't won in
19: peaks and valleys.
18: They haven't won in 3 days.
19: Yeah,
18: so they don't win every day. There's no doubt. Doug says IA agrees with rookie and sends me a clip here. Game by game correlation. And in individual postseason games, the team that hits more home runs wins the game 80% of the time.
19: Well, there's shocking news.
18: The small ball myth, it is historically much harder to string together multiple singles against elite postseason pitching than it is to score instantly via home run. It says they rely heavily on the long ball once October starts, according to historic baseball data popularized by analyst Bill James. Telling you, I'm not gonna move off of that. Grumpy Old Man says that Brewers baseball right now just frustrating. Batters 1-4 were 1-18 yesterday. Brewers will be in second place by Monday. Put a fork in it. They're done.
19: Optimism for you.
18: Who do the Cubs? Well, look, that's what sports is, right? It's total frustration when things go wrong. That's sports fans. Hello, you've been around this for a long time. Sports fans don't remain optimistic. You know that. I get it. It's fandom. And I'm with the fans. The Cubs play the Nationals again today. What did they do? Start a four-game series yesterday?
19: No, they were off on Monday. They played Tuesday, Wednesday, Thursday.
18: Oh, today's Thursday. I keep thinking today's Friday.
19: I wish. And then
18: is it just me, or is this week going slow?
19: It's just, it's going slow. It's not just you. Cubs have the Nationals now, and then they play the Cardinals at home. They go back home for the Cardinals and the White Sox.
18: Robert says they've been struggling playing very un-Brewer-like baseball. It's almost like they're trying to hit home runs and then striking out a ton, which is not how they play. Well, I don't look at them. I didn't watch them yesterday and go, well, they're swinging for the fences or swinging out of their shoes. I don't know if I buy that theory. They just had horrible, horrible at-bats yesterday with runners in scoring position. And if I'm not mistaken, in the fourth inning when they had runners on first and second, couple of leadoff walks, it was right through the heart of the order that was brutal.
19: Well, to me, yeah, I mean, and this is all of baseball. This is not just the Brewers. This is everybody. When in situations where you need to get a hit or move a guy, you know, they just don't, everybody swings for the fences. Everyone thinks about launch angle and this and coming out of their shoes every time they swing instead of putting the ball or putting a bat on a ball and putting the ball in play. That's just the way they play the game these days. So a lot of times it works. Sometimes it doesn't.
18: Chris in Luxembourg says, I think it might be time to start thinking about hitting the panic button with the Brewers because the Cubs are on a heater and can score runs. The Cubs fans are pretty quiet right now about firing Council.
19: Well, they do score a lot of runs. I think they lead the league. I think they lead the major leagues in runs per game. A little over 5 runs a game, I think.
18: Let's see. I'm surprised you guys haven't brought up the pass ball by Sanchez in the 11th. Yeah, that one too.
19: Yep.
18: That was brutal.
19: Yep.
18: And that's the guy that comes around and scores because he goes from first to second, right? That's the pass ball that puts him in a run, in the scoring position. And when they get the base hit, that's the run, that's the play at the plate.
19: Mm-hmm. I'm trying to think. Yeah, that was, wasn't it?
18: Yeah, the guy that's the guy gets the second, and then that's the throw from Laura at the plate.
19: Which I thought Murphy's explanation was accurate. The reporters are trying to say, was he in the wrong spot? Did he play that wrong, Sanchez? I don't think he did. The throw was high.
18: That was way high.
19: Even if he'd have stayed put and not backed up. he still has to go up high to get it and then come down to make the tag. Yeah. I don't know if he has enough time to do that. So I thought initially that maybe Sanchez would played it poorly or was out of position. No, the throw was high. He did what he had to do to catch the ball.
18: Doug,
19: you can't make a tag with an empty mitt.
18: Doug from Luxembourg says, why is everybody getting so upset about the Brewers losing in a few games? If you follow them for 50, 60 years, that's what they do. Well, it'd be nice if they stopped. Let's see. Jason in Green Bay says, R-E-L-A-X, people. Cubs had a 10-game losing streak this year. Dodgers a 7-game streak. It happens. This team is wired the right way. They'll bounce out of it.
19: There you go.
18: Well, okay. Well, if the Brewers are in the midst of their losing streak, let's say, they're going to be behind the Cubs when their losing streak is over. Well, am I right? Is that math out right?
19: If they go on a 10-game losing streak, probably. Go.
18: Well, everybody's saying
19: that. But it's only three right now.
18: Yeah, well. Derek in San Diego says, y'all need to chill on the Brewers. They'll be fine. The Padres are hot, and the sweep was an anomaly. Keep the faith, Brew Crew. Derek in San Diego. Well, we'll find out. They're playing the Dodgers for the next four games. Like I said, yesterday is Wednesday. See, like I said, it just seems like it should be Friday, not Thursday. After Tuesday's game, I told you, the road trip was going south, and Bill's like, ah, bah, bah. It's south.
19: Not even half over.
18: It's south. All right, 6:53 on the BRX.
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21: An early look from the new offense in Atlanta. Head coach Kevin Stefanski announced that Tua Tagovailoa will start at quarterback for the Falcons in their preseason opener against the Broncos. Tagovailoa and the rest of the first-team starters are expected to play roughly one series or about 10 plays. While Tagovailoa gets the nod, with Michael Penix Jr. still rehabbing from a knee injury, the Game 1 regular season starter has not been named. I'm Drake Toll.
22: Here's the deal. The government is over $38 trillion in debt, which means the IRS isn't slowing down. And the tax code is complex and unforgiving. 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
19: Good morning, Fan Nation. The Packers ready to kick off the preseason. Green Bay will start its exhibition schedule by visiting the Pittsburgh Steelers tonight. Starting quarterback Jordan Love is expected to play a limited role. On the other side, the Packers will see both former quarterback Aaron Rodgers and former head coach Mike McCarthy, who will represent the Steelers. McCarthy said this week that even though it's preseason, there will be a few extra emotions involved.
2: Definitely. I mean, there's no doubt about it. I mean, our history there is obviously long, and, you know, the success we had there. And so you get to spots like this, you know, the personal relationships or the people you think about, you know, obviously having personal and professional connection to Green Bay, that's part of my life. But I'm more worried about our pre-snap penalties right now, to be honest with you.
19: Packers and the Steelers kick off at 6 p.m. tonight in Pittsburgh. Our Green Bay game day coverage, we begin at 4 p.m. this afternoon right here on The Fan. Meanwhile, in Cleveland, the Browns have named their starting quarterback for the preseason opener. It's veteran Deshaun Watson, who will be the first to take snaps under center when they play the Bears on Saturday. Shedeur Sanders will start the team's second preseason game. And Atlanta Falcons quarterback Tua Tagovailoa is gearing up for his first preseason start. Head coach Kevin Stefanski said that Tua and the rest of the healthy starters will play one series against the Broncos tomorrow night. In the indoor football, the Green Bay Blizzard are back in the indoor football championship game on Sunday. They take on the Arizona Rattlers in Tucson for the title. The Blizzard announced yesterday the team will hold a watch party for the championship game Sunday at the Marcus Green Bay East Cinema. Go to greenbayblizzard.com to claim your free ticket. Kickoff set for 6:30. Not a Major League Baseball. Jackson Merrill hit a game-tying sac fly in the 11th inning. Luis Campusano followed with a two-out single to score the winning run as the Padres beat the Brewers 4-3 to complete the three-game sweep. Gary Sanchez doubled home the go-ahead run for the Brewers in the top of the 11th. Sanchez also homered off Robbie Ray in the second. Dustin May pitched brilliantly for the Brewers. He went 7-plus. Allowed one run and four hits, struck out six, walked two, gave up just a home run to Xander Bogaerts, a solo shot in the third, and left the game with a 2-1 lead. But the Brewers lose it in extras. They now head up the coast to begin a four-game series with the Dodgers tonight. It'll be Shane Drouin on the mound against the Dodgers righty Roque Sasaki in that series opener. In other Central Division action, the Brewers' lead in the Central is now trimmed to three games over the Cubs. After Alex Bregman hit three home runs and drove in a career-high seven, the Cubs beat the Nationals 12-6. The Cardinals topped the Phillies 7-1. Alec Burleson drove in three, including a two-run double, part of a four-run fifth for St. Louis. And Griffin Conine and Herberto Hernandez homered. The Marlins extended their winning streak to four, beating the Pirates 8-2. In minor league baseball, the Wisconsin Timberrattlers could not hold on to three late leads against the Cedar Rapids Colonels. And they lost 6-5 in 13 to the Colonels, who scored twice in the bottom of the 13th to win it, their fourth win in five games. And that is your latest Sports Flash. I'm Bill Rabior, Sports Radio 107.5 and 1400, The Fan.
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18: Just a wee bit past 7 o'clock here on the BRX.
27: ABC News, I'm Sherry Preston. More rain and rough weather in store in some areas already pummeled by storms. ABC News Chief Meteorologist Ginger Z.
4: Powerful monsoon storms rolling through Arizona. Radar estimates of 2 to 4 inches of rain falling fast.
5: near Phoenix up to an inch, triggering flash flooding. All of this as catastrophic training storms forced flash flood emergencies in Indiana.
6: Some spots in Indiana getting a foot of rain, more on the way today. Near Fort Hood, Texas, investigators are trying to figure out why an Army Apache helicopter went down, killing both soldiers on board. Concerns for some of the sailors and Marines aboard the USS Abraham Lincoln in the middle of an extended 9-month deployment supporting the war with Iran. Several reports say some service members have tried to jump overboard as they deal with conditions that include moldy bathrooms and interruptions to food deliveries. About 500 people are still missing after the deadly earthquake in Colombia. This is ABC News.
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13: 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The Brewers are in first place in the NL Central as they look to win the division for the fourth straight year. We're talking baseball on The Fan. 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

0: All right, 704 on the BRX. Let's go to the inbox here real quick. We're complaining about the Brewers all morning long and what happened yesterday and all that good stuff and bad. It's really bad stuff. It was really no good stuff. From the 920 says, from the words of the great Aaron Rodgers, R-E-L-A-X on the Brewers. Hard to do that. Hard to do that.
1: For some, maybe.
0: Derek in San Diego back in says, we here in San Diego call the Dodgers Yankees West. Please consider this option as a parallel to things like the Hammond Butchers. I thought maybe you'd call them Daddy.
2: Wow.
0: Or Big Brother.
2: Wow.
0: Last year when the Brewers faced the Dodgers in the postseason, they totally changed the approach at the plate and swinging early and at everything. L.A. starters were going deep in the game, and they are the best in majors. Long season, like AR-12 said, R-E-L-A-X. That's from Bill, not you. Grumpy old man from the 1890s says, people stop trying to be positive. The Brewers are done. It's over, and by next Friday, we will be saying the Brewers are going to win the World Series after they go in on a six-game heater. That was kind of all over the board, wasn't it, that text?
2: Yeah. Well, consider the source.
0: They're done, but now they're on a heater? No, okay. Let's see.
2: Just to illustrate the fickle nature of fandom.
0: And then this one is going to switch you to football for a minute. It says, for the Packers game tonight, looking for two things. The kicker to make all the kicks and for Marshawn Lloyd to have a good game. Two players we need to have good years.
2: Okay.
0: Make the kicks and stay healthy.
2: Well, that's the first part. Stay healthy.
0: I'm talking about Marshawn Lloyd in general.
2: Yeah, well, everybody.
0: Weather-wise, we'll have some showers later on tonight, it looks like. Let's get the specifics. Cloudy skies, 79. Partly cloudy skies tonight. It says PM showers. We'll see. And then tomorrow, partly cloudy again and right around 80. There you go. That's your weather forecast on the Fan. Quick break. Bill's got a Fan Sports Flash. Ryan's in from the Green Bay Blizzard. They've got a little game coming up this weekend called the IFL Championship, Bill.
2: Yes.
0: And then and it's out in Arizona. And
2: right.
0: I'm pretty sure like 99.9999999999999999999999999999999999999999999999999999999999999999999999999999999999999999999999999999999999999999999999999999999999999999999999999999999999999999999999999999999999999999999999999999999999999999999999999999999999999999999999999999999999999999999999999999999999999999999999999999999999999999999999999999999999999999999999999999999999999999999999999999999999999999999999999999999999999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
7: Good morning, Fan Nation. The Packers will open the preseason tonight. They travel to Pittsburgh to face the Steelers. It'll be the fourth time in the past 5 years that the Packers started the preseason on the road, and the 27th time they faced the Steelers in the preseason. That's the second most of any opponent. Only the Giants and the Packers have played more. Steelers are led by former Packers head coach Mike McCarthy and quarterback Aaron Rodgers, who both helped lead the Packers to Super Bowl 45 title. Rodgers met with the Green Bay media yesterday via Zoom call and says he wishes this game was at Lambeau.
8: 100%. 100%. You know, when I heard that it was possible to play both my former teams, I was really hoping that this one was going to be in Green Bay, not just to get back in Lambeau one more time, but, you know, to head out to Chives for a dinner and maybe, you know, head out to Green Bay Country Club for a quick night or something. But, I was really hoping it was going to be in Green Bay for a lot of reasons.
7: Packers and the Steelers kick off at 6 o'clock. Our Green Bay game day coverage will begin at 4 p.m. right here on The Fan and streaming on The Fan app. Meanwhile, in Cleveland, they've announced that veteran Deshaun Watson will start under center when they open the preseason Saturday against the Bears. Shedeur Sanders will start the team's second preseason game against the Bills. And in Atlanta, Falcons quarterback Tua Tagovailoa will start tomorrow night when they take on the Denver Broncos in their preseason opener. Kevin Stefanski quick to point out that he has not settled on a starting quarterback yet. Tua is competing with Michael Penix Jr. for the QB1 job. In indoor football, the Green Bay Blizzard back in the IFL championship game on Sunday when they travel to Arizona to take on the Rattlers in Tucson for the title. Officials with the Blizzard announced yesterday they'll hold a watch party on Sunday at the Marcus Green Bay East Cinema. Tickets are free, but you must request a ticket at greenbayblizzard.com. Check-in begins at 5:30. Kickoff is set for 6:30 on Sunday. In Major League Baseball, the Brewers were swept by the Padres after falling 4-3 in 11 innings in San Diego. Antonio Senzatella was charged with the loss after allowing two runs, one of them earned on one hit. The Brewers took a 1-0 lead in the second on a Gary Sanchez solo homer, made it 2-0 on a Bryce Terang RBI single in the third. Dustin May was dealing for Milwaukee. He pitched into the eighth inning, gave up four hits, struck out six, walked two. One of those hits, a solo homer to Xander Bogaerts in the third, but May left the ballgame with a 2-1 lead. San Diego tied it in the eighth off Aaron Ashby, then won it in the 11th with two runs after the Brewers took the lead in the top of the inning. Milwaukee has dropped three straight. They'll visit the Dodgers for a four-game series starting tonight. Lefty Shane Drouin takes the hill for Milwaukee opposite righty Roki Sasaki for the Dodgers. In other Central Division action, the Cubs beat the Nationals 12-6. They've won eight of their last nine. They go for the sweep over the Nationals today. The Brewers lead over the Cubs, trimmed to three games now in the Central. The Cardinals take two out of three from the Phillies, winning 7-1 in the series finale yesterday. They're now over 500 at 61-60. And the Marlins beat the Pirates 8-2. Marlins trail the Phillies and the Diamondbacks by a game and a half for the final National League wild card spot. And in minor league baseball, the Wisconsin Timber Rattlers fall to the Cedar Rapids Colonels 6-5 in 13 innings in Cedar Rapids yesterday. Colonels scoring twice in the bottom of the 13th to win it. They've won four of their last five. And that is your latest sports flash. I'm Bill Rabior, Sports Radio 107.5 and 1400, The Fan.
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9: It is 7:15 on the Bill and Rookie Experience. Thanks for hanging out with us here on this Thursday morning. We're going to turn our attention away from baseball to football for a moment, and we're not going to talk Packers. We're going to talk about a team that actually makes it to championship games. Wow. That's going to be the Green Bay Blizzard.
7: Wow.
10: Yeah. Ryan, I didn't say it.
9: Ryan's in studio from the Blizzard. Hi.
10: Hi, Ryan. Hi, how are you? What an introduction.
9: What are the logistics set to get the team out to Arizona?
10: Yeah, it was something else. I think the league needs to, like, in my years of doing this, there has always been a bye week in between the last playoff game and championship game. This year there isn't, and they need to rethink that. We have spent the last, call it 72 hours on flights, buses, hotels, all that other stuff, but we are, Roberson and 21-man active are already en route. Myself, bench players, and assistant coaches will leave shortly after I get off radio here.
9: Nice. So,
10: yep.
9: Pretty exciting times, though, right?
10: Yeah, it is. I think sustaining success, and Roberson has done an incredible job, is tough. And so to go back-to-back as conference championships and get a chance to play in Arizona again is pretty incredible.
7: One more step up the escalator, right?
10: Yeah, good. You pay attention when he talks. Sometimes he says that stuff. I'm like, what are you talking about?
7: Just keep climbing that escalator.
10: He does. He's just great. Yep.
7: That's great.
9: Well, so, you've had practice of getting the team out there last year, so it shouldn't be that big of a problem, right?
10: Yeah, yep. Once you're there, yes, and all those logistics that we had last year come into play, the short window this year, booking flights and stuff, was a little more challenging, but we are good to go. We will get there, and we'll finish this thing this season.
9: So what do you know about Arizona?
10: Plenty. This is probably the storyline the league wanted when the season started, of us versus Max Meyler, our former MVP quarterback. It is going to be chippy, no love loss. It will be a heck of a game. Two of the longest existing indoor franchises in indoor football in general, with the Rattlers and the Blizzard, and it's going to be something.
7: So what were the circumstances which he left?
10: Want a bigger market, I think, and chance to play elsewhere. I think some of that has with the potential to move up, which are across from Lambeau here, but just change of scenery and change of climate. So, now we'll see how that goes with Barrett and Roberson knowing his game pretty well. And they currently carry three MVP quarterbacks from prior seasons in the IFL on their roster. So Kevin Smart, he'll suit them. And if we get in Max's head, they'll play because that's the type of coach he is, right? So,
7: but you're able to recover from that loss quite nicely with Liam Thompson, right? And where did he come from and how did he?
10: Indianapolis, Wabash, incredible. Where's number four? Because he is a Favre fan. Definitely a couple throws we were like, don't do that. but incredible. He is a playmaker. Literally won the game. Those of you who were out last Sunday on a fourth down in overtime to even get us a chance to stop just because he ran around until he found a wide receiver. And we will find out Friday, for those of you listening, how the MVP ballot shook out this year. And if that is prior MVP versus current MVP, we will find out Friday. So, more gas on the fire.
9: Right. That'll be a lot of fun. Ryan from the Green Bay Blizzard in studio. And I would imagine that it'll be a pretty good crowd. It's Arizona right in the backyard. We talked about when Arizona plays in a championship game, when it's been out that direction, there's been a spike in attendance. So they'll have a lot of fans. It'll be somewhat like a road game and for you guys, and you'll have to overcome.
10: Yeah. Yep. So it was outside of a game that didn't matter against Jacksonville to end the season, and then the two road losses to Quad Cities, the Blizzard had taken care of business on the road this year as well. But yeah, you're right. Like, even rewind 2 years when I got to go out in Vegas in 24 when we didn't close up the championship conference champ in Green Bay that year. Because how proximity to Vegas and Arizona, I mean, they filled up an entire side of the stands there. So Rattlers fans, if it's within driving distance, travel very well. It will feel like a home game for them, but we're good. The guys will play ball.
9: But you guys are going to be the home team, though, aren't you?
10: We actually are the home team. Choice of locker room, choice of jersey, which matters, right?
9: So what do you wear? What are you wearing? That's the big thing.
10: The greens. Okay. So they get the ones we just finished at home with.
7: Okay.
10: And that matters because from a guy who prides himself on game ops and warm-up times and making sure that we do what we do from a clock standpoint, from national anthem to coin toss and all that stuff. Like last year as the visiting team when we faced Vegas, where the locker room was, we had to cross through a bunch of fans and the halftime performer and lost time probably getting to the locker room at halftime. So actually great to have the home locker room of the Sugar Skulls this year. So, yeah.
9: Okay. So, I mean, obviously that's an easy decision then. Like who makes those game decisions on the road? Is that you or is that coach?
10: Coach, this time, again, because I can't sell tickets and I can't sell sponsorships for this one. So however I could help the Trinklers and Corey as we got ready for this thing, I did. So a lot of the stuff from media passes to ticketing to anything to do with the building when we get there, I helped with. I couldn't travel. It was all Larry and Kathy and Corey. But yeah, coach made those decisions after I said, here's the question and his answer. what four guys do you want on the stage for the media interview? Like, I helped as best as I could, but it's his decision. Yep.
9: Very good. Exciting times.
7: All right.
9: Though,
7: so now
10: it is.
7: Yeah. It's got to be, you got to be excited. It's like you said, it's been a mission all year to get back and, you know, finish the job that just came that close to doing last year.
10: Yes.
7: So yeah. And you made no bones about that either, right?
10: No, we didn't. And I wanted to both thank you guys because that crowd on Sunday was not possible with all our media partners joining in to rally in 6 days in an environment that has been unheard in the Rush Center for years. I had heard it rivaled the Clark Cup gamblers environment when the fans with the defense won the game because they went 4 and out in overtime. Tulsa did. I have never heard Blizzard Nation and the Rush Center
7: that loud ever.
10: That quarterback had no chance to hear anything. I think if that thing actually had reviewed that last play, those receivers were well across the line too. So the snap wasn't timed, but we stopped them. And
7: it's funny you say that. When I saw the replay, I thought, wait a minute.
10: Yeah, I was watching that because I just keep listening to the crowd noise. Because Fan Nation, if you want to check something out, go find that video on the Blizzard page. It is something. It goes silent when he breaks the containment in the pocket and scrambles, then goes nuts when we get him short of the marker. But you rallied, you were loud, and it was insane.
9: You got to win this. You know, the last time the Wisconsin Timber Rattlers won a Midwest League championship was 2012.
10: Yep.
9: Green Bay Rockers won the championship in 2023 and 2025. Now, if you guys can do this, and the Packers will be
10: it's like time.
9: They'll have the longest drought.
10: It's time, right? Yeah.
11: I like it.
10: You take those shots on air because you can. I want our players to get opportunities across the street. So, yeah, you're right. It is time. And Corey and Barrett, I mean, the best offense in the IFL the past two seasons. Matt Barrett, he was on with Eversol this week, is something special. They score at will right now. And that's a lot to do with Liam and Matt's work with the quarterbacks. But it is pretty awesome right now.
9: All right, what's the story? So it's very difficult. As much as we love Green Bay Blizzard football and love going to the games and all that stuff, like I said, 99.9999999999999999999999999999999999999999999999999999999999999999999999999999999999999999999999999999999999999999999999999999999999999999999999999999999999999999999999999999999999999999999999999999999999999999999999999999999999999999999999999999999999999999999999999999999999999999999999999999999999999999999999999999999999999999999999999999999999999999999999999999999999999999999999999999999999999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

0: Yeah. And how's the and on the big screen too? How's the video quality? Is it good?
1: It's outstanding. We last year the response was amazing. It was really cool because as we started this year at the kickoff party, someone had asked Larry and said, "Hey, when you go back this year, will you do it at Marcus again?" And here we are. It was an incredible experience. We went out and tested it twice this week already. It is a great way to watch the game.
2: A lot of fun.
1: Yep.
0: HD right. and everything.
1: Yep.
0: Okay.
2: And game time is on Sunday.
1: 6:30. 6:30.
0: Okay, it's open at 5:30.
1: 5:30, our two screens open.
2: Yep. Okay.
0: You can get early, get settled in. And is there anything on before the game? Did they have any kind of
1: last year, because that game was so late because of the time difference. Like, we had the run of the place. It was 9 p.m.
0: Nice.
1: We were able to show the Eastern Conference Championship game that we won in Quad Cities before. We would run it on loop here. I mean, you're dealing with Spider-Man, The Odyssey, and everything else that hit for the summer blockbusters. So they can't shut down the entire day of movies. So you'll be hanging out until we...
2: Can you tailgate in the parking lot beforehand? Yeah. Will Marcus allow that?
1: Absolutely will.
0: They will? Yeah. Wow,
1: absolutely.
0: Great. That's awesome.
2: All right.
0: Okay, I have one more question for you. All right, so before the game, you were talking about tickets, selling tickets, and anything in row M and above that money was going to be going to, it was Menasha High School, right?
1: Yes.
0: To help rebuild their damaged football stadium. So do you have a tally and how much you raised for them?
1: Yeah, thanks to the community coming out and our friends, mutual friends of the Fan and the Blizzard, Legit Pizza, and the Trinklers, Creative Rounding Up Math. $15,000. $15,000 was donated to help rebuild the National High School Football Stadium.
0: Nice.
2: Very good. That's awesome. $15,000. Yes. Very good.
0: Well done, Fan Nation. And good on the Blizzard, too,
2: Blizzard Nation.
0: For doing that.
2: Yeah.
0: Or Blizzard Nation, for sure.
1: I think Blizzard Nation actually started from all the years I listened to you guys on the radio when I was a Geek Squad guy, which is crazy. Yeah. Years of you saying Fan Nation were burnt into my brain.
2: There you go. Nice. We have that effect on people.
1: Yeah, I can imagine. Like 999999.
2: That memorable stuff, man.
1: Yeah, right?
2: All right. Well, good luck.
1: Thank you guys so much.
2: Good luck. Go to GreenBayBlizzard.com and reserve the seats for the watch party. But again, use them. Don't just take them. Use them and have a good time. Oh, wait, hold on. Kyle says, ask the Green Bay Blizzard guy where the parade will be when you win. Would they do it?
1: We have a welcome back party. Watch social media because I have to put that plan in place so I have time to plan it. There will be a welcome back party. So just close this thing out Sunday night, just watch and we'll put something in motion.
0: Good.
1: So, yep.
0: Awesome.
2: Thumbs up, man. Appreciate it as
1: Thank
2: always.
1: You guys for everything this
2: Absolutely.
1: Season.
2: Absolutely. Yeah,
0: right.
2: Let's hope we have one more conversation about it.
1: Absolutely.
2: A championship. And bring the trophy in studio with you.
1: Absolutely.
0: What's the trophy? Is there a name on the trophy? Or is it,
1: yeah.
0: What is it?
1: Just the IFL Cup.
0: Oh, okay. Yeah.
1: Indoor Football League Championship. The IFL Cup was when they played that game in the mall this year, that in-season tournament.
0: Oh yeah.
1: This is the IFL Championship trophy.
0: Okay. Yeah. But there's no name attached to it.
1: Nope.
2: All right. Okay.
0: Maybe they could change it.
2: Maybe they called the Bill Rookie Trophy.
1: Friend Todd, the commissioner, I'll ask him shortly here.
2: The BRX Trophy.
1: The BRX Cup.
2: Yeah. It's got a ring to it, doesn't it?
1: It does.
2: Yeah. I'm just saying.
0: I like it.
2: I'm throwing it out there. If it sticks, it sticks. If it doesn't, whatever.
1: I got it. Right. On it.
2: All right. We'll see you later. Thanks for coming
1: in. Thank you.
2: All right. 7:29 on the BRX. 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
7: Good morning, Fan Nation. The Packers ready to kick off the preseason. Green Bay will start its exhibition schedule by visiting the Pittsburgh Steelers tonight. Starting quarterback Jordan Love is expected to play a limited role. On the other side, the Packers will see both former quarterback Aaron Rodgers and former head coach Mike McCarthy, who will represent the Steelers. McCarthy said this week that even though it's preseason, there will be a few extra emotions involved.
8: Yeah, definitely. I mean, there's no doubt about it. I mean, our history there is obviously long, and you know, the success we had there. And so you get to spots like this, you know, the personal relationships or the people you think about, you know, obviously having personal and professional connection to Green Bay, that's part of my life. But I'm more worried about our pre-snap penalties right now, to be honest with you.
7: Packers and the Steelers kick off at 6 p.m. tonight in Pittsburgh. Our Green Bay game day coverage, we begin at 4 p.m. this afternoon right here on The Fan. Meanwhile, in Cleveland, the Browns have named their starting quarterback for the preseason opener. It's veteran Deshaun Watson, who will be the first to take snaps under center when they play the Bears on Saturday. Shedeur Sanders will start the team's second preseason game. And Atlanta Falcons quarterback Tua Tagovailoa is gearing up for his first preseason start. Head coach Kevin Stefanski said that Tua and the rest of the healthy starters will play one series against the Broncos tomorrow night. In the indoor football, the Green Bay Blizzard are back in the indoor football championship game on Sunday. They take on the Arizona Rattlers in Tucson for the title. The Blizzard announced yesterday the team will hold a watch party for the championship game Sunday at the Marcus Green Bay East Cinema. Go to greenbayblizzard.com to claim your free ticket. Kickoff set for 6:30. Not a Major League Baseball. Jackson Merrill hit a game-tying sac fly in the 11th inning. Luis Campusano followed with a two-out single to score the winning run as the Padres beat the Brewers 4-3 to complete the three-game sweep. Gary Sanchez doubled home the go-ahead run for the Brewers in the top of the 11th. Sanchez also homered off Robbie Ray in the second. Dustin May pitched brilliantly for the Brewers. He went 7-plus. Allowed one run and four hits, struck out six, walked two, gave up just a home run to Xander Bogaerts, a solo shot in the third, and left the game with a 2-1 lead. But the Brewers lose it in extras. They now head up the coast to begin a four-game series with the Dodgers tonight. It'll be Shane Drouin on the mound against the Dodgers righty Roque Sasaki in that series opener. In other Central Division action, the Brewers' lead in the Central is now trimmed to three games over the Cubs. After Alex Bregman hit three home runs and drove in a career-high seven, the Cubs beat the Nationals 12-6. The Cardinals topped the Phillies 7-1. Alec Burleson drove in three, including a two-run double, part of a four-run fifth for St. Louis. And Griffin Conine and Herberto Hernandez homered. The Marlins extended their winning streak to four, beating the Pirates 8-2. In minor league baseball, the Wisconsin Timber Rattlers could not hold on to three late leads against the Cedar Rapids Colonels. And they lost 6-5 in 13 to the Cardinals, who scored twice in the bottom of the 13th to win it, their fourth win in five games. And that is your latest Sports Flash. I'm Bill Rabior, Sports Radio 107.5 and 1400, The Fan.
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9: Hey, this is our show. 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
9: I'm going to give you your money's worth before I leave today. 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
0: And your daily trip brought to you by Pep's Draft House Pizza. 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And again, a couple of weeks left to go to our website. Sign up for the Summer Pizza Prize Package, valued at nearly $1,000, and you could be a winner with Pep's Draft House Pizza and The Fan. This is kind of an interesting story, and this is really has nothing to do with the NFL season, but I find it rather interesting. And Jaden Daniels, Washington Commanders quarterback, not happy with his alma mater, LSU. Attorneys representing Daniels informed LSU that it can no longer use his name, image, and likeness, according to an August 5th letter sent to Tigers athletic director Virge Osbury, a copy of which was obtained by ESPN yesterday. At the center of the dispute, according to a statement from Daniels' spokesperson, is that the Tigers are allowing sophomore cornerback DJ Pickett to wear the number 5 jersey that Daniels wore when he became LSU's third Heisman Trophy winner in 2023. Now, while Daniels' jersey hasn't been retired by the Tigers, it's the first time a player has worn number 5 since he left the program for the NFL. Quote, "The Daniels family is deeply disappointed and feels profoundly disrespected by LSU's decision to give Jaden's number to another player.
12: Wow.
0: Jaden and his family had every reason to believe that his number would remain a meaningful part of his LSU legacy and would be honored and protected in recognition of his extraordinary contributions to the university." Now, Pickett wore number 3 during his first season with the Tigers in 2025 when he was named a freshman All-American. Pickett was wearing number 5 when the Tigers opened preseason practice last week, leading to questions about why first-year LSU coach Lane Kiffin had allowed the jersey swap to happen. Ah, We've got our answer. It's Lane Kiffin. He's a knucklehead.
7: Is that breaking news?
0: No, it's not. That's why I'm saying we're getting to the root of it here. Mm-hmm. Ah, Lane Kiffin's behind it. Mm-hmm. No wonder. No wonder. And there's more going on here. So the question is...
7: Give me a break. Get over it.
0: The question is, do you agree with Daniels, or are you like, you're like getting over it, is what you're saying?
7: Yeah,
0: okay. By the way...
7: The number.
0: By the way, the number 9 jersey that Bengals quarterback Joe Burrow used at LSU hasn't been worn since 2019, when he won the Heisman Trophy and led the Tigers to a 15-0 record in a college football playoff national championship. Does that change it a little bit? Although that hasn't officially been retired.
7: Did Daniels win a national championship?
0: He did not. I said, does that change it with Joe Burrow?
7: I was just asking.
0: By the way, LSU athletic department was asked to comment, and they said, yeah, we'll pass on commenting. So there you go.
7: Okay, well, should be their decision anyway. Well, that's what I don't know. Never mind. Okay, let's go on to the next one. Darren Waller is making a comeback from retirement. Remember him, the tight end?
0: I do.
7: Played for the Miami Dolphins. Well, he's not going back to the Dolphins, but he did sign a one-year deal with the Carolina Panthers, according to Adam Schefter, ESPN Insider. Waller has played for the Ravens, Raiders, Giants, last year with the Dolphins. A Pro Bowler 2020 for the Raiders. He retired and did not play in 2024, but returned last year with the Finns and found surprising success. 6 touchdowns in 9 games. And was a red zone threat. And he should fill a rather large need for the Panthers, who haven't had a plus pass catcher at tight end since the days of Greg Olsen. The last tight end with 50-plus catches in a season for the Panthers was Olsen in 2019. In 2025, Tommy Tremble and Jatavion Sanders combined for 56 catches in Carolina. Waller had 24 in his 9 games with the Dolphins last year to go along with his 6 touchdowns. That was more than Tremble, Sanders, and Mitchell Evans had at the Panthers' tight end spot combined. Giving quarterback Bryce Young a veteran option at tight end could be a huge confidence builder and production booster for the Panthers. So we'll see Darren Waller back in the NFL.
0: Okay. That it? My turn?
7: That's it.
0: All right. Well, preseason football is here for the Green Bay Packers tonight. Preseason football for the Cleveland Browns will be here on Saturday when they play the Hammond Butchers. Now, Shedeur Sanders is not starting. Deshaun Watson is getting the start. When the Browns play the Butchers on Saturday, Shedeur Sanders will start the team's 2nd preseason game at home against the Buffalo Bills on August 22nd. Browns coach Todd Monken informed the quarterbacks of his decision after practice yesterday. Watson and Sanders have been alternating first-team practice reps in Cleveland's quarterback competition, and Saturday's exhibition game will mark Watson's first game since he tore his right Achilles tendon in October of 2024. He sat out all of last season after undergoing a 2nd Achilles surgery in January of 2025. Monken said before practice that he hoped to play whomever starts at quarterback for 1 half, and the quarterback who does not start would then play in the 3rd quarter. The guy that's not even mentioned at all in this story is 3rd-round draft pick Dillon Gabriel from a year ago.
7: Right.
0: Where does he fit? Who got the nod last year before Shedeur Sanders did. So it's kind of interesting. I don't even know where he factors in on that. Boy, but if it comes to a quarterback, leave it to the Browns to screw it up.
7: I guess. Craziness. Well, we'll see how it unfolds. Everybody's going to be watching. Well, by every metric, Ben Johnson's first season as the coach of the Bears was a great success. They won the division. They won a playoff game. Caleb Williams emerged as the face of the franchise, but that is apparently not even close to satisfactory for Johnson, who's setting his sights on the Lombardi Trophy and more entering 2026. Yeah, you read that correctly. Johnson doesn't just want to win the Super Bowl. He wants to rewrite the record books. You got 31 other teams coming to training camp saying our goal is to win the Super Bowl, Johnson told the Athletic's Dan Pompey. I want more than that. I want to have the highest scoring offense ever, which happens to be the 2013 Broncos. I know how many points per game they scored, and I want to surpass that. I want shutouts. I want blowouts. By the way, the Broncos that year averaged 37.9, just about 38 points a game.
0: Yeah, they did.
7: Man. Johnson was chasing the consecutive victories record set by Bill Belichick's first dynasty in England, in New England, too. Why can't we do that? There's never been an undefeated season since teams have been playing more than 14 games. The moon is the Super Bowl, but we're shooting beyond that. We're shooting for the stars. And I want these players to feel each and every single day they come here to work.
0: Well, good luck. Good luck with that. Atlanta Falcons quarterback Tua Tagovailoa will start Friday night in the team's preseason opener against the Denver Broncos, according to coach Kevin Stefanski. Now, that does not necessarily mean that Tua will be the starter week one, though. Despite the decision to start Tua on Friday, Stefanski said it's still too early to tab a starting quarterback for the regular season. Whoop. The Falcons will travel to Pittsburgh for week one on September 13th. Stefanski said, "We're not there to name a starter for week one. We'll cross that bridge when we get to it." Michael Penix Jr., the third-year quarterback, is still not yet fully cleared from a torn ACL he suffered last season and unable to do 11-on-11 team sessions in practice. Well, there's your answer, though. I mean, if you want to make a bigger deal out of it than it is, Tua's starting because Michael Penix Jr. can't even do 11-on-11s. So it's not like he's winning some big quarterback battle going on right now in Atlanta.
7: But you clicked on it, didn't you?
0: I did click on it.
7: You got the headline.
0: Penix added that it feels good, but he's not ready to take a hit yet.
7: Okay.
0: So I will say this, though. If Penix is that far behind it, he says, "I'm not ready to take a hit yet," I would bet that Tua's kind of your starter by in a month. I mean, we're talking a month.
7: Yeah, I would think so. We'll see. CTE, you heard of it?
0: I have.
7: Chronic traumatic encephalopathy, a debilitating degenerative brain disease that's been linked to repeated head trauma that comes from playing football. For now, there's no way to diagnose it while someone is alive. But Matt Hasselbeck is trying to change that. Excuse me, the former NFL quarterback is working with Boston University in an effort to find a method of discovering CTE in living people. Per the report, Hasselbeck recently spent 2 days with the BU volunteering his body and brain to undergo a series of tests to determine the extent to which his playing career and the repeated head trauma that came with it has affected his brain health. He told the AP that the tests included a blood sample, an MRI in his brain, a PET scan, then injected a radioactive tracer that maps out the brain's functions. Hasselbeck also underwent cognitive testing, including counting backwards from 100 by sevens and reciting the alphabet backwards, things like that. Played 17 seasons in the NFL, played in 220 regular season and playoff games, 171 starts. Was sacked 379 times and countless hits beyond that along the way. And that's not even counting his college career. So he says he's just trying to do some things to try to figure out if we can diagnose this before someone unfortunately dies. So I hope they are successful. The disease has been linked to depression, aggression, memory loss, declining impulse control, suicidal thoughts, among other cognitive disorders. We've seen way too many instances of this gone bad. So anything they can figure out would be a big-time plus.
0: Step in the right direction,
7: Absolutely. For sure.
0: All right, we are going to leave it there. That is our daily trip around the NFL. It's brought to you by Pep's Draft House Pizza. Summer Pizza rolls on for a couple of more weeks. Make your house a draft house.
5: Oh, there's more? Okay. More of the BRX is coming up. This is The Fan and The Fan App.
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15: An end of an era in the NBA, as longtime superstar Russell Westbrook has officially announced his retirement from professional basketball. The former MVP and all-time triple-double king is hanging up his sneakers after an illustrious 18-season career, leaving behind an unmatched legacy of intensity, explosive athleticism, and a historic resume. I'm Drake Toll.
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8: Good morning, Fan Nation. The Packers will open the preseason tonight. They travel to Pittsburgh to face the Steelers. It'll be the fourth time in the past 5 years that the Packers started the preseason on the road, and the 27th time they faced the Steelers in the preseason. That's the second most of any opponent. Only the Giants and the Packers have played more. The Steelers are led by former Packers head coach Mike McCarthy and quarterback Aaron Rodgers, who both helped lead the Packers to Super Bowl 45 title. Rodgers met with the Green Bay media yesterday via Zoom call and says he wishes this game was at Lambeau.
9: 100%. 100%. You know, when I heard that it was possible to play both my former teams, I was really hoping that this one was going to be in Green Bay, not just to get back in Lambeau one more time, but, you know, to head out to Chives for a dinner and maybe, you know, head out to Green Bay Country Club for a quick nine or something. But, I was really hoping it was going to be in Green Bay for a lot of reasons.
8: Packers and the Steelers kick off at 6 o'clock. Our Green Bay game day coverage will begin at 4 p.m. right here on The Fan and streaming on The Fan app. Meanwhile, in Cleveland, they've announced that veteran Deshaun Watson will start under center when they open the preseason Saturday against the Bears. Shedeur Sanders will start the team's second preseason game against the Bills. And in Atlanta, Falcons quarterback Tua Tagovailoa will start tomorrow night when they take on the Denver Broncos in their preseason opener. Kevin Stefanski quick to point out that he has not settled on a starting quarterback yet. Tua is competing with Michael Penix Jr. for the QB1 job. In indoor football, the Green Bay Blizzard back in the IFL championship game on Sunday when they travel to Arizona to take on the Rattlers in Tucson for the title. Officials with the blizzard announced yesterday they'll hold a watch party on Sunday at the Marcus Green Bay East Cinema. Tickets are free, but you must request a ticket at greenbayblizzard.com. Check-in begins at 5:30. Kickoff is set for 6:30 on Sunday. In Major League Baseball, the Brewers were swept by the Padres after falling 4-3 in 11 innings in San Diego. Antonio Senzatella was charged with the loss after allowing two runs, one of them earned on one hit. The Brewers took a 1-0 lead in the second on a Gary Sanchez solo homer, made it 2-0 on a Bryce Turang RBI single in the third. Dustin May was dealing for Milwaukee. He pitched into the eighth inning, gave up four hits, struck out six, walked two. One of those hits, a solo homer to Xander Bogaerts in the third, but May left the ballgame with a 2-1 lead. San Diego tied it in the eighth off Aaron Ashby, then won it in the 11th with two runs after the Brewers took the lead in the top of the inning. Milwaukee has dropped three straight. They'll visit the Dodgers for a four-game series starting tonight. Lefty Shane Drouin takes the hill for Milwaukee opposite righty Roki Sasaki for the Dodgers. In other Central Division action, the Cubs beat the Nationals 12-6. They've won eight of their last nine. They go for the sweep over the Nationals today. The Brewers' lead over the Cubs trimmed to three games now in the Central. The Cardinals take two out of three from the Phillies, winning 7-1 in the series finale yesterday. They're now over 500 at 61-60. And the Marlins beat the Pirates 8-2. Marlins trail the Phillies and the Diamondbacks by a game and a half for the final National League wild card spot. In a minor league baseball, the Wisconsin Timber Rattlers fall to the Cedar Rapids Colonels 6-5 in 13 innings in Cedar Rapids yesterday. Colonels scoring twice in the bottom of the 13th to win it. They've won four of their last five. And that is your latest sports flash. I'm Bill Rabior, Sports Radio 107.5 and 1400, The Fan.
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0: We are getting close to 8 o'clock on the Bill and Rookie Experience. I say good morning to Don Thurlow, the service manager, Lemieux Toyota, South Oneida Street, Green Bay. 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
10: You know, it's still good news that we're doing these walk-in services for everybody. 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
0: Perfect, Don. Appreciate it. 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See ya.
10: Sounds good.
0: All right, Don Thurlow, service manager, Lemieux Toyota, South Oneida Street, Green Bay. 8 o'clock and halftime on the BRX.
11: ABC News, I'm Sherry Preston. More rain expected today in parts of the Midwest, already waterlogged after heavy floods. Here's ABC's Sophie Flay.
12: Water reaching the roofs of some homes, cars completely submerged, many highways impassable. In Cambridge City, east of Indianapolis, one man clinging to a utility pole as he waited for rescue teams to reach him. Crews going door to door in Muncie, pulling people to safety. For many residents, they say the flooding happened with little warning.
11: Two soldiers killed in Texas when their Apache attack helicopter crashed near Fort Hood, setting off a brush fire. No word yet on why the chopper went down. Britain and France are in the midst of another heat wave. Forecasters in the UK say temperatures there could hit 100 degrees. Uncertainty about when there might be a deal to reopen the Strait of Hormuz is keeping oil prices up, and that's driving gas prices up again, too. Gas Buddy says national average for a gallon of regular $4.04. This is ABC News.
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16: The Wisconsin Badgers kick off the season September 6th at Lambeau. Buckle up for another season with Bucky on The Fan. Get the good stuff with Better Call Eversole every weekday afternoon from 2 to 6. And this is a quick hitter with Marcus.
17: I am very excited to see Marshawn Lloyd in the preseason. I was very excited in 2024, 2025. Now it's 2020. It'll be 2031, and I'll still be saying, man, I can't wait to see what Marshawn Lloyd does here in the preseason. It's just been such a waiting game, and all jokes aside, he's an easy guy to root for, fun guy to talk to. But in all seriousness, there's nobody on the team who touches the ball and makes you hold your breath more than Marshawn Lloyd, and I mean that in both ways. Like, he could take it the distance, and also you just hope that he stays healthy.
18: You know, he looks like, at least in practice, he's a well-rounded running back who can do it all. But when he has that ball in his hand, you can see that explosion. So, yeah, I want to see him on the field. I want to see what he can do. He's going to be a piece to this offense that could really be dynamic, especially if you can have a running back that can just turn a, you know, a 5-10 yard gain into like a 50-60 yard run. And he's broken some runs in camp. So, yeah, I want to see him play. There's no question about that. And just in dealing with him in the locker room and all of that, he seems like a solid stand-up guy. So, you know, that's a guy you can't help but root for and hope that he does well. But he's something that could really help this Packers offense.
16: 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Monday through Friday from 2 to 6 on The Fan.

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0: 8:04 on the BRX. Second half of the program begins now. Is it just me or is this show dragging on?
1: No, it's not just you. Okay. No, it is just you. It's 8 o'clock already?
0: Yeah, no. Is it? It's only 8? I mean, it's Thursday. It's only 8. What's going on here, man?
1: No, I'm pizza drunk. We just fired up a legit. And
0: we did.
1: And it is all that. It's now, legit.
0: We can do a legit because it is out of the Pep's Draft House family. But I was grabbing, I was walking out the door this morning. I'm like, didn't have time to make breakfast. What's going on? Reached into the freezer and I knew I had a double sausage Pep's legit in there. So I grabbed it to bring in because I know my pal, Bill is a sausage guy. This is a true story, though. We did have Pep's Draft House last night for dinner. We were going to have something else, but nobody wanted to go to the grocery store. So Gabby goes, well, we got Pep's in the freezer. And so we fired up a double pepperoni doppelbock and a taproom double. Nice. We had leftovers. So Gabby, you'll eat that today. And then we have the legit sausage, double sausage this morning. Good. Good,
1: man. If you haven't tried legit, go for it. It's good.
0: It's a thin crust. It's
1: if you like
0: totally,
1: a thin
0: it's
1: crust,
0: different.
1: It's mm-hmm. crispy. Yep. A little bit of a spicy sausage on there. Very nice. Nice.
0: Yeah, it's got a little more. It's a different, unique taste than the Draft House. So it's a good change of pace every now and then if you want. And we can talk about it because it is all in the Pep's family.
1: Yep.
0: Now, Mike and Cecil says, T-Bone, it Lloyd was going to rush for 1,500 yards this season. How many yards will he get tonight? You said Marshawn Lloyd was going to rush for 1,500 yards this season. So how many of those 1,500 does he get tonight?
1: Who are you talking to?
0: T-Bone, you.
1: Well, then I don't know what you're talking about. If you're talking to me, Bill, then I can answer that question.
0: Okay, just pretend it's you, Bill. How many yards is he going to get tonight?
1: None?
0: Why? Is he not
1: they
0: playing?
1: Won't count.
0: Oh.
1: Doesn't count.
0: How many will he get in a preseason game?
1: Zero.
0: Tonight. Then, now I'm talking about official yards, but how many yards might he rush for tonight?
1: Depends on 47.
0: 32.
1: 47.
0: Okay. Bill sets the number at 47. Did Aaron Rodgers say he would like to play an official round of golf?
1: What?
0: Oh, go play nine. Oh, I know when Rodgers is speaking, he talks about playing nine at the Green Bay Country Club.
1: Right.
0: Did Aaron Rodgers say he would like to play an unofficial round of golf? Typical Rodgers going only halfway, just like in the playoffs. Wow. Maybe that's all he could squeak in. Nine holes, unofficial round, and lets his league play. Spencer says, sounds like Ben Johnson has been sniffing too much of Caleb's nail polish. When he talks about all that story that you had in our daily trip around the NFL.
1: I disagree with that.
0: Sniffing all that nail polish. And Jack and Freedom says, I can't say the alphabet backwards. Do I have CTE? No, that's probably not a sign, but I've seen some of your texts. I'd say that it's a possibility. Hey, oh, why you gotta be like that? Huh?
1: Man. I don't know if I could do it. I'd have to think about it.
0: I could never do the alphabet. I think that is that really like if you get pulled over for a DUI, maybe we need to talk to attorney Eric Bitch. If you got pulled over for a DUI, is really, I'm at a serious question here. Is reciting the alphabet backwards really part of the test, or is that just like a hearsay?
1: I don't believe so.
0: Is that just like a wives' tale?
1: Part of the alphabet is, but not backwards.
0: Because who could do it? I could never do it backwards. I couldn't do it backwards right now. But
1: what they want you to do is they tell you to do that, and then you go, I couldn't do that if I was sober.
0: There you go. Gotcha. Right? It's trick. It's entrapment is what it is. They're trying to get you to admit that you're drunk. I couldn't do that if I was sober. Gotcha.
1: Yep.
0: Very good. So be careful out there, Fan Nation.
1: Yeah.
0: Speaking of drinking, don't forget the BRX Happy Hour Tour Stop.
1: Nice segue.
0: Isn't it, though? Our final one is coming up on Thursday, August 27th at TNT Sports Bar and Grill, West Mason Street here in Green Bay. Our final one, Thursday, August 27th, 5 to 7 p.m. We'll have food, drink specials like typical happy hour. Troy's going to set us up big time at TNT. Drink. We're going to have a good time. Last one. We're going out with a bang. Come on out and say hi and just have some good times and go out with a bang, kind of putting a final, stamp on summer. And also we'll draw for the Traeger pellet grill that night, too.
1: Maybe I'll show off my prowess on the pool table.
0: Maybe we can. I'll play a little nine ball. You want to play some nine ball?
1: Sure, whatever it takes.
0: You can do that.
1: Eight, nine ball, whatever.
0: Whatever. Monday through Friday.
1: Yeah, my name is Billiards, after all.
0: There you go. Again, Monday through Friday, 2 to 7 p.m., the True Blue Buy One, Get One Free Happy Hour at TNT. Let's see. Friday night, tomorrow night, Friday, Fish Fry. Saturday, starting at 9, karaoke. All right. TNT Sports Bar and Grill, the final BRX Happy Hour tour stop on Thursday, August 27th, 5 to 7 p.m. All right.
1: Be there.
0: 8:09 on the BRX. Let's take a quick peek at the weather. 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And we might get some rain this evening. Cloudy today, 79. Partly cloudy tomorrow. Maybe 80 if we're lucky, and then maybe rain on Friday, and Saturday, Sunday look pretty good, though. I don't know. Weather better not be shifting, you know what I mean? It took too long to shift to the good. It better not be too quick to shift to the bad.
1: I'm with you there.
0: You know what I'm saying?
1: Yeah.
0: I think you do. 8:10 on the BRX.
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1: Good morning, Fan Nation. The Packers ready to kick off the preseason. Green Bay will start its exhibition schedule by visiting the Pittsburgh Steelers tonight. Starting quarterback Jordan Love is expected to play a limited role. On the other side, the Packers will see both former quarterback Aaron Rodgers and former head coach Mike McCarthy, who will represent the Steelers. McCarthy said this week that even though it's preseason, there will be a few extra emotions involved.
19: Definitely. I mean, there's no doubt about it. I mean, our history there is obviously long, and, you know, the success we had there. And so you get to spots like this, you know, the personal relationships or the people you think about, you know, obviously having personal and professional connection to Green Bay, that's part of my life. But I'm more worried about our pre-snap penalties right now, to be honest with you.
1: Packers and the Steelers kick off at 6 p.m. tonight in Pittsburgh. Our Green Bay game day coverage, we begin at 4 p.m. this afternoon right here on The Fan. Meanwhile, in Cleveland, the Browns have named their starting quarterback for the preseason opener. It's veteran Deshaun Watson, who will be the first to take snaps under center when they play the Bears on Saturday. Shedeur Sanders will start the team's second preseason game. And Atlanta Falcons quarterback Tua Tagovailoa is gearing up for his first preseason start. Head coach Kevin Stefanski said that Tua and the rest of the healthy starters will play one series against the Broncos tomorrow night. In the indoor football, the Green Bay Blizzard are back in the indoor football championship game on Sunday. They take on the Arizona Rattlers in Tucson for the title. The Blizzard announced yesterday the team will hold a watch party for the championship game Sunday at the Marcus Green Bay East Cinema. Go to greenbayblizzard.com to claim your free ticket. Kickoff set for 6:30. Not a Major League Baseball. Jackson Merrill hit a game-tying sac fly in the 11th inning. Luis Campusano followed with a two-out single to score the winning run as the Padres beat the Brewers 4-3 to complete the three-game sweep. Gary Sanchez doubled home the go-ahead run for the Brewers in the top of the 11th. Sanchez also homered off Robbie Ray in the second. Dustin May pitched brilliantly for the Brewers. He went 7-plus. Allowed one run and four hits, struck out six, walked two, gave up just a home run to Xander Bogaerts, a solo shot in the third, and left the game with a 2-1 lead. But the Brewers lose it in extras. They now head up the coast to begin a four-game series with the Dodgers tonight. It'll be Shane Drouin on the mound against the Dodgers righty Roque Sasaki in that series opener. In other Central Division action, the Brewers' lead in the Central is now trimmed to three games over the Cubs. After Alex Bregman hit three home runs and drove in a career-high seven, the Cubs beat the Nationals 12-6. The Cardinals topped the Phillies 7-1. Alec Burleson drove in three, including a two-run double, part of a four-run fifth for St. Louis. And Griffin Conine and Herberto Hernandez homered. The Marlins extended their winning streak to four, beating the Pirates 8-2. In minor league baseball, the Wisconsin Timber Rattlers could not hold on to three late leads against the Cedar Rapids Colonels. And they lost 6-5 in 13 to the Colonels, who scored twice in the bottom of the 13th to win it, their fourth win in five games. And that is your latest Sports Flash. 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
0: It is 8:18 on the Bill and Rookie Experience Thursday edition. It is game day, Bill. Preseason game number one.
1: Can't wait. I'm not tired. I'm not worn out.
0: I'm jacked.
1: I'm freaking jacked.
0: 6 p.m. kickoff for a couple of minutes past. Green Bay Game Day, the pregame show at 4, postgame coverage right around 9 o'clock here on The Fan.
1: Yeah, so someone wrote in and said they were watching for, what was it, for Lloyd tonight.
0: Marshawn
1: and,
0: Lloyd.
1: And who was the other person they mentioned?
0: I don't think they
1: did. I don't remember if there's another player, but
0: okay.
1: It made me think about what I'm looking. There's one guy to me that I've noticed.
0: Marshawn Lloyd and the kicker making his kicks.
1: Oh, right, right. One guy that I've noticed a lot in camp so far. I don't know if he stood out necessarily, but I've just seen him a lot seemingly make plays. Well, maybe two guys, both receivers. Isaiah Naylor.
0: Okay.
1: And Shepard.
0: Yeah, Shepard.
1: What's
0: number
1: 83,
0: name?
1: 83,
0: I think.
1: 83, yeah.
0: He's made some plays.
1: These guys have both seemed to make a
0: Sterling
1: lot.
0: Sterling Shepard, I
1: Sterling.
0: Believe, is it?
1: Thank you, yeah.
0: No, it's not. It's not.
1: Sterling.
0: That's the
1: Sybil. Sybil Shepard, I think his name is.
0: Sybil, you think it's Sybil Shepard, do you?
1: Yeah.
0: Yeah, because Shepard, the wide receiver Shepard, is Sterling played for the Giants, if you recall, so. I don't remember what his name is, his first name, but number 83. He's been making plays. Well, here's the
1: Will.
0: One.
1: I should remember that. Will Shepard.
0: Here's the one.
1: He's a big guy, too. 6'3", almost 200.
0: You know who's
1: long.
0: You know who's done some pretty good things, too, in camp that nobody ever talks about? He was a draft pick a year ago, and they got to find a way, I think, to get the ball in his hands as well. Savion Williams.
1: Yeah. Yep.
0: I'm going to watch him. Watch him tonight. He's had a nice camp. And nobody ever taught. I mean, it's like, what was he, a third rounder last year, wasn't he?
1: Yeah, I believe so.
0: Third rounders usually get a little more pub, a little more recognition. People know that person's name. They're they're excited and anticipate seeing him play. Boo. Crickets. With this guy with interest.
1: He showed out a little bit on Family Night, I think.
0: He came in
1: a couple plays.
0: No, a year ago, he came in kind of raw. And they've been working with him. But, yeah, I mean, that's a guy I'd like to see with the ball in his hands a little bit as well.
1: Yeah.
0: Keep an eye on that tonight.
1: The other guy, Isaiah Naylor. It's not Naylor. Naylor. N-E-Y-O-R. Where's number 80? Another big guy. First-year kid out of Nebraska, 6'4", 218. He's made some catches in camp. You're like, wait a minute. You always get, you know, it's like, okay, who's that guy? I got to go to my roster. And look at my rock. Oh, that guy. Boom. And I keep going back. Oh, there he is again.
0: Yeah. Scott from Appleton says, would have, could have, should have, just doesn't get it done. Just ask Matt LaFleur. It's time to be real. The Brewers are a nice team, but just not a championship team. It's time to be frustrated with the Packers for the next 5 months. Go Pack. That's nice. We can just transition from frustration to frustration. All right. Frustration time with the Brewers is over. Now let's be frustrated with the Packers.
1: Yeah, that sounds great.
0: We're going to need new hobbies.
1: At least more positive things.
0: Something, man. Something. Rick and Nina says, is it a Cumulus hotel night? It is.
1: Is it?
0: Oh, yeah. Is tonight a hotel Cumulus night? Maybe a party after the post game? I got to get up early tomorrow. I got to, no foam party. I typically have foam parties during the regular season, but during preseason,
1: You still doing that?
0: Oh, they're a big hit,
1: you're
0: man.
1: Too old for the foam party,
0: no,
1: man.
0: It keeps me young. Keeps me young, Billy. The foam parties afterwards keeps me young.
1: Okay.
0: Yeah, it's a hotel Cumulus night tonight. So I start racking up points. Rack them up, baby. Marshall and DePere says, good morning, gentlemen. I would like to announce that I am no longer Marshall and DePere, but now Marshall in Francis Creek, as me and my girlfriend have bought our first house. Congratulations on that. Doesn't quite roll off the tongue as nice, but just had to make that known because it's odd to still hear Marshall and DePere when I text in. Mediocre show as always. All right, hold on. Let me change it right there. In Francis Creek, you said?
1: That's what he said.
0: Hold on, Francis Creek. And do I change that one here, too? Hold on. Okay, there we go. What happened here?
1: Where is Francis Creek?
0: Hold on, save contact. And let's see what happens here. Contact saved. Still says Marshall in appear for right now. What happens if I reset it? Watch this. Let's see if this happens. I reload it. Oh, hold on. This thing wasn't reloading on its own. It's we got a bunch more here we got to get to. There it goes, Marshall in Francis Creek. It's changed.
1: Okay.
0: It's officially changed. Congratulations.
1: Look where Francis Creek is.
0: Okay. Make sure you, since it's your girlfriend, make sure you got a note in there or whatever that she has to pay her half of the rent and all that. And
1: yeah, whose name is it in? That's not
0: yeah,
1: I know.
0: Big, yeah, right?
1: You know, if Judge Judy were here, she would highly advise against a major purchase like that with a girlfriend, yeah, if you're not married, you see.
0: Well.
1: Because if it doesn't go right, then you got big issues.
0: Absolutely.
1: So either put a ring on it or make sure.
0: Or just knock her up and make sure she doesn't go anywhere. There you go.
1: Do that too, I guess.
0: But congratulations, buying your first home. Exciting stuff.
1: Francis Creek.
0: All right, Eric says, is Jaden Daniels upset at ASU also for giving away whatever number he wore there, getting his college number retired after 2 years? Who does he think he is?
1: Good
0: Shedeur
1: point.
0: Sanders?
1: Good point.
0: That's funny.
1: That's an excellent point. You know, the way these guys bounce around anymore, who's
0: whose number should get retired anymore? Nobody's.
1: Right, unless you spend 4 years there and win a title there or something like that. I know Joe Burrow didn't spend 4 years at LSU either, but at least he won a national championship there.
0: Yeah. How many years did he spend there? Two or three?
1: Two or three, right, after leaving Ohio State.
0: He was backup at first.
1: Yeah.
0: And then won his title. Kyle S. says, I won't play no nine ball at TNT, as that is an unofficial round of pool. It's 18 ball or nothing. That's not true.
1: That's funny.
0: It's a completely separate game. I see what you're trying to do there, Kyle L. I'll kick your ass in nine ball. Bring it. You and Dirty Mike. Let's see. Justin in Green Bay says, I mean, I heard that happened to someone, not me. I would

0: actually say it faster, backwards and forwards. I started rattling it off, and he stopped me and had me do it from the beginning forward. It was tough going so slow. I mean, I heard that happen to someone, not me. I wouldn't get pulled over and ever be drinking, obviously.
1: Right.
0: Let's see. This one from the 608 says, did I hear it correctly that Lloyd is going to sit out tonight because he might get injured? The fragile world of football? I don't know what their plans are for him. They've been very, very cautious with him in training camp. It's crazy.
1: Really? I don't think that.
0: Yeah, he's even talked about it. He's even talked about it in his sessions. He's kind of like full go, but they're going slow with him. I tell you, the one day when we were out there talking, I told this story, I think, I don't know if it was off air or on air, you and I were out there watching practice, and I saw Lloyd standing right there, he's probably 10 yards from us on the sideline, and I envisioned him in bubble wrap.
1: It's true.
0: I don't know what that means, but I did.
1: I just did a little Google search. Is reciting the alphabet backwards part of a field sobriety test? Is what my question was.
0: Right.
1: And the answer is no. Reciting the alphabet backwards is not a part of any standardized field sobriety test and is generally considered a myth, though some officers may use alphabet recitation forward as a non-standardized task.
0: Mm-hmm. So it's kind of an urban legend then.
1: Mm.
0: Dave S. says, if Lloyd has three carries in a row, will you play the Marsha, Marsha, Marsha drop?
1: No, why?
0: Three carries in a row? I don't know. He's
1: His
0: asking.
1: Name is Marshawn, not Marsha. Marshawn. Not Marsha.
0: Well, close enough, I guess.
1: Not really.
0: Mike
1: Marsha is a woman's name, a girl's name, typically. Marshawn is a man's name.
0: Mike says, Rookie might as well tell Shepard and Nair to pack their bags. T-Bone mentioned their names, and we all know what happens next.
1: If only that were true. Who wrote that?
0: Mike and Cecil.
1: Mike and Cecil. Mike and Cecil. Mike and Cecil. See what I'm doing there?
0: Trying to get them cut?
1: Said if I mention anybody's name, they disappear. Well, let's give it a shot. Let's test that.
0: Wow. Let's see. This one comes in and says, don't you have to take Gabby to Iowa? I do. It's down and back. We might actually slow down the car.
1: I was going to say, are you going to even shut off the car?
0: It's a possibility. Down and back.
1: When they dropped me off at school, they just pushed me out the door and said, see you in a couple months.
0: Yeah. Well, we'll officially be empty nesters this weekend. Yep.
1: Lauren's going down tomorrow, too.
0: Yep. Down and back. Jackson's in his second week at University of Maine. He's doing good, man. He hasn't called for a couple of days. And they're like, what's going on, buddy? You know, at first he was, you know, and I'm sure he's still a little bit lonely because there's nobody around, but he's figuring it out. He's walking around. He's exploring. He's doing a lot of things. He's like, I'll call tomorrow.
1: Uh-huh. See, it's starting.
0: It's starting already.
1: You don't need
0: starting,
1: you as much.
0: It, right? He is slowly weaning off of us.
1: Yeah, right. That's good. He'll come back. Don't worry. That'll do.
0: Right? Terry Nashwabadon says, oh, Packers pound Dr. Rodgers tonight. Still the greatest quarterback in Packer history, but his mouth gets him in trouble. I don't think Dr. Rodgers is playing tonight. I mean, that's the thing. We'll have to tune in and find out. You know, Mike McCarthy has said that he'd like Aaron to play some snaps this preseason. Does that mean tonight? I don't know. Rodgers thinks it's useless. So who wins that battle? I don't know. Plus, he says he knows Mike's offense.
1: If I had to guess, I would say he'll play in the third game a little bit.
0: Okay.
1: But I wouldn't suspect it in the first two.
0: I think there's a chance, you know, because he was asked on the video conference call yesterday that he wishes, you know, did he wish the game was in Green Bay? And he's like, yeah.
1: Yeah, but he didn't mention anything about the game. He mentioned about being back in Green Bay where he lived for 20 years.
0: Well, I agree. But, I mean, well, that's part of the reason why he wishes the game was in Green Bay. So he'd come back, get an unofficial round of golf in at the Green Bay Country Club, go to Chives, which I ate at in Suamico long before it became known thanks to Aaron Rodgers and all that.
1: You must be
0: I'm a food connoisseur.
1: Your time.
0: There you go. I am. It's about time.

0: you recognize that I'm ahead of my time.
1: Mm-hmm.
0: And he wants to come back and see friends and all that. I would have guessed. I'm telling you, I think this would have happened. And we've had people say it's a shame that the NFL did not put this game in Green Bay. Should have done. Total misstep. If that game was in Green Bay tonight, he would at least go out there for a series, a snap, or whatever. He would have gone out tonight on the field and taken a snap.
1: That's quite possible. Yeah, I might lean in that direction, too.
0: At least, because he's never played in Lambeau Field, right? Not as a Packer, right? He never played there.
1: No.
0: Never played in Lambeau for the Jets, and the Steelers didn't come here last year. Yeah, so he's never played. Unlike Brett Favre, the traitor and thief, the fraudster,
1: came back
0: as a Viking or a Vike Queen, as I should say. But Rodgers, so I think Rodgers would have taken a snap.
1: Yeah, I could see that happening.
0: Ask T-Bone if he owns a dog and see if he responds. T-Bone, do you own a dog?
1: You know, there's another guy that I was thinking about with the Packers tonight. What?
0: Go on.
1: And you'll hear it. He's my one-on-one tonight for Green Bay Game Day, the pregame show.
0: Yeah.
1: The tight end out of Australia, the international player on the Packers roster. His name is Thomas Yasmin.
0: Okay.
1: It's Yassmin, pronounced Yasmin. I talked with him in the pregame. He's, you know, right now, with all the tight ends that are out,
0: yeah,
1: he's getting some run. He's getting some reps, so he might play tonight.
0: Did you ask him why he's not playing Australian rules football?
1: I didn't get to that specifically. I did ask him how it is that he came to be playing American football, and the story is just like, really? I mean, it's like unbelievable.
0: All right, Tune in tonight on Green Bay Game Day, the pregame show that begins at 4 o'clock here on The Fan and the free Fan app. And then one more here. Bill from Dixon, Illinois says, a rookie on your way to Iowa to take Gabby, are you going through Dixon, Illinois on the interstate? If so, you can give me a call. I'll buy you lunch. No, we don't go through Illinois. You go down through Madison. You go through Dubuque, Iowa. Who was born in Dubuque? Any famous people born in Dubuque?
1: Not that I know of.
0: Me?
1: Oh, I thought you said famous people.
0: Well-known superstars, me. And then you just go on 151 till you get to County Road 1, then you follow a bunch of combines down into Iowa City.
1: Oh, really? John Deere.
0: Yeah, it should be called John Deere Avenue or something.
1: Convoy.
0: You follow a bunch of combines into Iowa City, and you're there. But I will have to, one of these days, I say it all the time, I'm going to stop by the Field of Dreams. That'll probably be like next. I think that I can see that happening next year when we drop her off.
1: Oh, well, I can't wait to hear
0: the
1: report.
0: I will tell you the entire story, Billy. But did you know, I guess I didn't realize until this year, they built a permanent Major League Baseball field at Field of Dreams.
1: Yeah, they were
0: a permanent one.
1: Yeah.
0: Which, by the way, and they say it doesn't affect the movie set and all the aesthetics of it, which is totally false. Because the corn isn't always high. Right. So when the corn is not grown, like if you go in the fall or you go in the spring, you see the stadium plain as day. So they're trying to pawn it off as they, by building that stadium there, it hasn't really changed the aesthetics, even though it's way, way back. So like you pull up and you see the light standards and you see all this stuff. And when the corn is high during the summer, still has a feel, but you can still see the light standards in the back.
1: Mm-hmm. Okay.
0: Well done, Major League Baseball. Well done. And then I think they're building a youth complex there for games, for like hosting tournaments. I mean, they already do tournaments and stuff. I think they're building another youth complex there. Hmm. Speaking of that, have you been down Highway 41? Have you seen our good buddy Jason Birkin at ISA, what he's building back there? Four baseball stadiums, big concession stand right in the middle. Bing, bing,
1: full. Well, I knew it was going. Happening. Yeah. I just haven't
0: seen it. Coming along big time.
1: Been talking about that for years.
0: All right. It's 8:35 on the Bill and Rookie Experience. 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
1: Let's get around.
0: 841 on the BRX. It's Thursday. That means Corey's in with an animal. A little pet therapy. A little pet therapy for Brewer fans after what happened yesterday against San Diego. So that's good.
1: That effect.
0: We get we'll
1: cats
0: feel good.
1: Our pets do.
0: We have
1: a cat in here somewhere.
0: Mr. Linz.
18: Linz. Kind of like Lindsay, but without the E, you know? Lindsay. Linz.
0: Or the EY or the Y
18: or whatever it is.
1: Is it a boy cat or a girl cat?
18: It's a girl cat. Okay. She's about 2 months old, weighs about 3 pounds. She's got long, silky, fluffy fur.
1: 3 pounds? I doubt it.
18: She is adorable.
1: She's light as a feather.
18: She is.
0: Well, she's running around playing right now. She's very cute.
1: Oh, there she is. Oh.
0: Very cute, very playful, as very most kitty cats
1: like
0: are.
1: Gray, oh, yeah. All gray.
0: How'd she come to you?
18: She came to us as a stray. She had a botfly infection in one of her legs. And what that means is there's botflies when they their larva digs into people's animals' skin, and the larva will live underneath the skin.
0: Okay.
18: And so we removed that botfly, and we put her on the path to recovery, and now she's doing great.
1: She's all good now?
0: I'm looking at a botfly right now.
18: They're gross.
0: Botflies are stout, hairy flies belonging to the family, blah, blah, blah, whose larva lives as internal parasites in mammals.
18: Yep. They're gross. Humans can get them. They're less common in humans, especially around here. But humans can get them. Most of the time we see them on, like, kittens and stuff.
0: Yeah. They mostly target livestock, rodents, or deer.
18: Yep.
1: Yeah, I've heard of them before. But
0: Central and South America, but can occasionally parasitize humans.
18: Yep.
0: Yeah.
1: But she's all good now.
18: No, she's all good now. Okay, yeah, she's all good. We removed that.
1: And was she with any other kitties or just by herself?
18: I think she was just by herself.
1: Oh,
18: right. Somebody found her, and I think in De Pere around that area, and then took her here.
1: Well, she's very playful. Likes to play with her little toy there.
18: Mm-hmm.
1: And like you said, weighs hardly anything. She's how old? 2 months?
18: 2 months.
1: Okay, she'll be a good cat.
18: Oh, yeah, she's great. Already 3 pounds. She's going to have so much fun.
0: By the way, okay, so what else is going on?
18: Oh, we've got a bunch of stuff going on. Right now, we got a summer match going on right now. All donations made in the month of August are going to be tripled thanks to some amazing donors of WHS. If you're wanting to get in on the action, wihumane.org/springmatch, where you can learn all about Geo, our summer match featured animal.
1: Is that Geo that's got the cone?
18: Yeah, that's Geo. Geo came to us dragging their left hind leg, and we amputated that leg just to make sure that everything was good and make sure that they weren't in any pain, and then they went off to a nice home. So if you want to read more about Geo, wihumane.org/summermatch, and check out Geo. All of the matching opportunities.
1: Adorable.
18: I know.
1: Look at that face.
18: I know.
1: Man.
18: So cute.
0: So
1: triple donation. That's yep. awesome.
18: So triple. So that means that $10 becomes 30, 30 becomes 90, and if you want to donate $100, that becomes $300.
1: That's great.
0: It's pretty good sports math on the fly right there. Were you practicing?
18: Oh, yeah. I got those numbers already locked in. Now, yeah. if you ask me what 20 is, I got it.
0: Now, by the way, I'm looking at the website. You have a dog by the name of String Bean?
18: String Bean, yep.
0: Might want to take her to see Dr. Kraft over at Seymour Dental.
18: Oh, yeah?
0: Got quite the underbite.
18: Oh, quite the underbite. The, yeah.
0: Showing there. She got the teeth coming out. Under.
18: Mm-hmm.
0: Might want to take her over to Dr. Kraft and...
18: Get her straightened out a little bit?
0: You know, get her into Invisalign mm-hmm. or some braces or something. Get those teeth
18: That's
0: straightened
18: great.
0: Out a little bit.
18: It's a good idea.
0: Mr. Worldwide. Did
18: yes.
0: not get adopted yet.
18: Not yet. A fantastic dog. If you haven't met Mr. Worldwide, make sure you head on to the campus today. We open up at about 2 o'clock to see Mr. Worldwide.
0: Okay. He's a pit bull, right?
18: And he is a pity mix
0: probably
18: kind of thing.
0: The problem is
18: that's
0: what
18: one
0: you're
18: of them.
0: Saying.
18: He's also so big that he has to take up a larger kennel, and we don't have as many larger kennels
0: okay.
18: in that main path
0: okay.
18: where people visit. So sometimes some of those larger dogs get put off to on the side kennels
0: okay.
18: where people can't really see him
0: see
18: very
0: him
18: much.
0: As much.
18: So his face is on the bulletin boards. So just okay. make sure that you walk up and say, hey, I'm interested in Mr. Worldwide.
0: He was a good dog. He wagged that tail something, mm-hmm. too, when he was in here last week. No mm-hmm. doubt about that. So I was asking last week, you know, always looking for, you always have fundraisers going on, and you talk about the match here in yep. August. One of your fun events at the end of the summer yep. is that the doggy dip, or yep. whatever you guys call it,
18: yep.
0: at Ashwaubomay.
18: Yep, it's Ashwaubomay. It's this Sunday.
0: I know. I'm so disappointed.
18: Oh, yeah?
0: I will not be in town.
18: No. That's okay.
0: I thought when you sent me back the note.
18: Yep.
0: And I'm like, man, that seems early. Wasn't mm-hmm. it like in September last year?
18: I don't know. I think it was August. It's whenever Ashwaubomay closes for the year.
0: Right.
18: The last day that they're open, it's kind of like, oh, let's invite all the dogs. And then all the dogs come in. We get a portion of the proceeds. I think it's about $5 to enter.
0: Yeah.
18: So
0: I was,
18: it's a fun time.
0: I can't believe they closed that down that early either. Middle of August. I know kids are going back to school and stuff,
18: right.
0: but that's still got another weekend or two left of
18: yeah, no.
0: nice weather and summer.
18: It'll be fun.
0: So I will not be there. I was so disappointed because Addie had such a great time.
18: I know.
0: I'm telling you, if you have a dog and you've never taken mm-hmm. your dog out to Ashwaubomay for the doggy dip or whatever you call it again,
18: uh-huh.
0: it's just, and all the dogs get along great.
18: Oh, it
0: They're
18: was
0: all
18: great.
0: Running in the water and chasing each other.
18: Uh-huh.
0: And it's, I mean, just take your dog out there for like a free day of exercise.
18: Yep.
0: $5
18: nice.
0: Day of exercise.
18: Especially yeah. if it's going to be a nice day.
0: And I think it's going to be Sunday.
18: I think
0: Saturday and Sunday are going to be nice.
18: I think it's going to be nice.
0: This weekend. All right. So we got Miss Lynn's in,
18: yep.
0: in studio here.
18: Yep, we do.
0: You got a lot of other cats and kittens?
18: Yeah, we do have quite a few cats and kittens. It's still the middle of summer, so that's usually when the busy season is for our cats and kittens. They just come in during this time because that's when they breed, and then they come in, and we try to find them loving homes.
1: What is the gestation period for a cat?
18: Ooh, good question. It's not long. It's like a few months.
1: Okay.
18: But it's usually
0: we're
18: what
0: really
18: happens
0: breaking
18: is
0: breaking it down here.
1: Well, few I months. Was just curious because I've heard you say it's the busy season. So
18: yep.
1: What does that mean? How long does it take?
18: Yeah. So what the kind of cycle that it goes through is as soon as the snow starts to melt, it starts to warm up a little bit in the spring, cats will start to breed because they breed more when there's more resources available to them. So as it starts to warm up, they start to breed. The mama kittens, the mamas get pregnant, and then when they have their kittens, they start coming in, and that's when they need a lot of care in our foster network or at our shelters. And then after a few months of that, that's when they're going to be made available for adoption.
1: I just looked it up. According to AnimalWise.com,
18: mm-hmm.
1: the gestation period for cats is 64 days.
18: Yeah, mm-hmm. it's not long. And it's not long after their kittens that they can have more kittens themselves.
0: Like a rabbit.
18: Mm-hmm.
1: Yeah.
18: So that's why we want to make sure that we could spay and neuter them as soon as possible. And that's why every kitten that goes home is already spayed and neutered. They're vaccinated. They're microchipped. It's just a great time.
1: That includes Lynn's.
18: Yeah, that includes Lynn's. Lynn's is already vaccinated.
1: Oh, look at those eyes.
18: I know. Aren't they sweet?
1: Pretty.
18: I know.
1: They're like gold.
18: I know.
0: All right, how
18: She's
0: do
18: hers, too.
0: When does she come available?
18: She'll be available starting today at about 1 o'clock. She's probably going to go to the PetSmart Everyday Adoption Center. 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
0: Dogs and pups at 2 o'clock?
18: 2 o'clock over at the main campus, including Mr. Worldwide.
0: Okay.
1: Now, there'll be other cats or kittens over there, too, right?
18: Yep. So there's a lot of cats and kittens around. So we still have a few at our main campus, and we have some at the PetSmart Everyday Adoption Center. So
1: if for whatever reason Lynn's is not available, there will be others.
18: Oh, yeah. Other there's lots of kittens right now.
0: Yeah. Very good.
18: Lots of cute kittens over at the PetSmart.
0: All right. 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
0: Real quick before we go, because we're up against the clock, did I see you guys starting to promote the calendar?
18: Yes. It ends next week, so make sure that you get your votes in. I think we're going to be starting up a little deal here soon. Maybe some extra votes. I don't know. We'll see what happens. Make sure you check the website tomorrow.
0: So you get your dog or cat picture and your pet picture and start telling the neighbors and friends to vote for your...
18: Oh, yeah.
0: Your animal.
18: If you want to get started, gogophotocontest.com/WISCHumane.
0: Okay. Very good. Mm-hmm. As always, Thursdays are fun with Corey.
18: Oh, yeah.
1: Yeah, buddy.
0: Thank you very much.
18: Thanks, Corey.
0: All right. It's 8:51 on the Bill and Rookie Experience.
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20: 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I'm Drake Toll.
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1: Good morning, Fan Nation. The Packers will open the preseason tonight. They travel to Pittsburgh to face the Steelers. It'll be the fourth time in the past 5 years that the Packers started the preseason on the road, and the 27th time they faced the Steelers in the preseason. That's the second most of any opponent. Only the Giants and the Packers have played more. Steelers are led by former Packers head coach Mike McCarthy and quarterback Aaron Rodgers, who both helped lead the Packers to Super Bowl 45 title. Rodgers met with the Green Bay media yesterday via Zoom call and says he wishes this game was at Lambeau.
11: 100%. 100%. You know, when I heard that it was possible to play both my former teams, I was really hoping that this one was going to be in Green Bay, not just to get back in Lambeau one more time, but, you know, to head out to Chives for a dinner and maybe, you know, head out to Green Bay Country Club for a quick nine or something. But, I was really hoping it was going to be in Green Bay for a lot of reasons.
1: Packers and the Steelers kick off at 6 o'clock. Our Green Bay game day coverage will begin at 4 p.m. right here on The Fan and streaming on The Fan app. Meanwhile, in Cleveland, they've announced that veteran Deshaun Watson will start under center when they open the preseason Saturday against the Bears. Shedeur Sanders will start the team's second preseason game against the Bills. And in Atlanta, Falcons quarterback Tua Tagovailoa will start tomorrow night when they take on the Denver Broncos in their preseason opener. Kevin Stefanski quick to point out that he has not settled on a starting quarterback yet. Tua is competing with Michael Penix Jr. for the QB1 job. In indoor football, the Green Bay Blizzard back in the IFL championship game on Sunday when they travel to Arizona to take on the Rattlers in Tucson for the title. Officials with the Blizzard announced yesterday they'll hold a watch party on Sunday at the Marcus Green Bay East Cinema. Tickets are free, but you must request a ticket at greenbayblizzard.com. Check-in begins at 5:30. Kickoff is set for 6:30 on Sunday. In Major League Baseball, the Brewers were swept by the Padres after falling 4-3 in 11 innings in San Diego. Antonio Senzatella was charged with the loss after allowing two runs, one of them earned on one hit. The Brewers took a 1-0 lead in the second on a Gary Sanchez solo homer, made it 2-0 on a Bryce Terang RBI single in the third. Dustin May was dealing for Milwaukee. He pitched into the eighth inning, gave up four hits, struck out six, walked two. One of those hits, a solo homer to Xander Bogaerts in the third, but May left the ballgame with a 2-1 lead. San Diego tied it in the eighth off Aaron Ashby, then won it in the 11th with two runs after the Brewers took the lead in the top of the inning. Milwaukee has dropped three straight. They'll visit the Dodgers for a four-game series starting tonight. Lefty Shane Drouin takes the hill for Milwaukee opposite righty Roki Sasaki for the Dodgers. In other Central Division action, the Cubs beat the Nationals 12-6. They've won eight of their last nine. They go for the sweep over the Nationals today. The Brewers lead over the Cubs trimmed to three games now in the Central. The Cardinals take two out of three from the Phillies, winning 7-1 in the series finale yesterday. They're now over 500 at 61-60. And the Marlins beat the Pirates 8-2. Marlins trail the Phillies and the Diamondbacks by a game and a half for the final National League wild card spot. And in minor league baseball, the Wisconsin Timber Rattlers fall to the Cedar Rapids Colonels 6-5 in 13 innings in Cedar Rapids yesterday. Colonels scoring twice in the bottom of the 13th to win it. They've won four of their last five. And that is your latest sports flash. I'm Bill Rabior, Sports Radio 107.5 and 1400 The Fan.
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13: 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We're looking for some entry-level technicians, a couple guys that are looking to start off in the automotive industry, get their feet wet, stop on by, fill out an application, and we'll go from there.
1: Sounds great, Don. 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LemieuxToyota.com is the webpage. You can get started there. You can make your appointment there. Check out the entire inventory online. You can do it all. And then go see him in person, South Oneida Street, Green Bay.
0: It is 9 o'clock on the BRX. 1 hour of mediocrity to go.
14: ABC News, I'm Sherry Preston. Prices still going up at the wholesale level, but not quite as fast as they have been. The producer price index out this morning shows inflation running at 4.7% last month compared to a year ago. We're learning more about the decision to sneak President Trump off the plane and onto another one when leaving Turkey last month. The switch triggered by intelligence suggesting an Iranian cell might have made it into Turkey to try to assassinate him. ABC's Mary Bruce.
15: The ruse shrouded in secrecy with only a handful of top aides aware of what was happening. The plane carrying Trump was escorted by F-35 fighter jets, standard protocol for Air Force One. So too was the old Air Force One, something highly unusual for a plane not carrying the president.
14: Two Army soldiers killed when their Apache helicopter crashed near Fort Hood in Texas. Executives with the Chicago Bears are expected to give an update today amid speculation they may move the team to Indiana. This is ABC News.
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0: It's 9:03 on the BRX. Final hour of mediocrity. Good to have you along on this Thursday. It's game day, Packers, Steelers, preseason game number one. But it will go pretty quick. I mean, you think about it, snap, snap, snap. We're 1 month away from the regular season, by the way. What is today's date? August 13th.
1: Yep.
0: September 13th is when the Packers kick off against the Minnesota Vikings.
1: Wow. Okay. man.
0: But it is nearly here. Let's see some feedback here. Scott says SLM super excited. What's SLM stand for? Is that acronym for something?
1: I don't know. It doesn't ring a bell.
0: SLM super excited to make the last tour stop. I already requested the afternoon of the 26th off from work and to work extra on the 27th. Can't wait to get my bowling ball signed by rookie Bill, Artie from Duck Creek, and Terry from Ashwaubenon.
1: Well, that's what you said last time, and there were a no-show.
0: Well, I would imagine he'll either be a no-show again or on the wrong day, because the 26th, we won't be there. It's the 27th.
1: Oh, yeah, all right. There you go. Oh, man.
0: Troy from TNT says, hey, next time you promote Happy Hour at TNT's, could you please add that we'll have 40-cent boneless wings and 50-cent traditional wings? Thanks, guys.
1: Wow.
0: Is that night, Troy, or what?
1: All
0: that night?
1: Time.
0: For the happy hour? Count me in.
1: Man, that's like that's throwback.
0: Yeah, so is that happy hour night? All right, that's Troy. That's actually Troy, owner of TNT. So Thursday, August 27th, boneless wings, 40 cents, 50 cent traditional wings. During the stop, TNT, Troy's back in. Yes, that night. Perfect. Love it. It's going to be big.
1: Oh, all right. I know what I'm having.
0: You know what? I got to change.
1: Really like wingy.
0: I got to change jar at home. I'm bringing all my quarters. All my quarters. Matt says, just stopped in Field of Dreams last week after we dropped our daughter off at Iowa. You definitely can see the Major League Stadium over the tall corn, but it did not wreck anything. It was cool to see.
1: Okay.
0: Well, it's a little bit different, I mean, because the tall corn still gives it, blocks it, you can see it a little bit, like I said, the light standards. But when the corn has been plowed under, or whatever they call it in the farming industry, like, say, in the fall, harvested, or whatever it may be, whatever they're using that corn for, but we all know the field gets down to the dirt in the fall, and then in the spring, and then when it's just a wide open field, you can see it there, and it's like, people are like, oh, come on, man. But I don't blame the people that own that farm to doing whatever they can to make a buck. Cash in. Sure. I wonder if Major League Baseball pays them. Bought the land, leased the land, pays them to have, I don't know. Or just says, you know, we'll do it here. It's going to cost us nothing, and you get PR.
1: I don't know what deal they worked out, but that doesn't sound like a great deal.
0: No, it does not. Because I don't think you need Major League Baseball for people to know about,
1: for sure,
0: Dyersville and mm-hmm. everything that went on there, the movie and all that. Let's see. Alex from the Green Bay says, good morning, Bill and T-Bone. Labor Day weekend, Little Swamico days. Come out, great food and drinks and live music. All right. Well, you got to tell me closer to time. I will never remember that.
1: When's Big Swamico days?
0: We've canceled them. This is the way we can let the little brother, little Swamico, have their day, their 15 minutes of fame.
1: Well, that's nice of you.
0: That's how we do. We're nice people up in Big Swamico. You will have to remind me closer to time. All right, what else we have cooking? 908 on the BRX. We're going to hear from Aaron Rodgers and Mike McCarthy after, in case you missed it. They spoke with the media about facing the Packers and all that good stuff, at least Aaron did, and we'll hear what they had to say. Is there any bulletin board material after Matt LaFleur said Jordan Love is better at line protection than Aaron Rodgers? Oh my goodness, big chip on his shoulder for the game tonight.
1: Will there be any cameras on that little meeting, if there is such a thing?
0: I don't know.
1: Rodgers and LaFleur?
0: Yeah, sure, the pregame handshakes and all that good stuff.
1: Think there'll be anybody watching that? I'll bet you there is.
0: Cameras everywhere, baby. Cameras everywhere. The question is, will Aaron Rodgers even be in equipment tonight? Or will he be in street clothes? Street clothes, wearing an earpiece.
1: Steelers gear.
0: Well, yeah. Well, that's the same thing, isn't it? Street clothes.
1: Street clothes, I think regular
0: That's
1: clothes.
0: That's not what they call. I mean, it's for sports. It's in Steelers gear. He'll be wearing the sideline apparel that you can buy at the pro shop after the game.
1: Most definitely.
0: All right. It is 9:09.
1: Pads on.
0: Let's do a forecast brought to you by SureDry. And for today, cloudy skies, 79, partly cloudy tonight. They do have PM showers as a possibility this evening. And then partly cloudy tomorrow, and again, a high of 79. There you go. That is your forecast here on The Fan.
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18: Bill Rabior has got you covered.
22: Wow.
23: Take that for data.
20: How about that?
1: Yeah, how about that?
20: In case you missed it, a familiar face is returning to the Steel City.
1: I'm not talking about Mike McCarthy or Aaron Rodgers. ESPN is reporting that veteran linebacker Elandon Roberts reached an agreement with the Steelers to a one-year deal. Roberts played in Pittsburgh in 2023 and 2024, started 16 of 17 games for the Raiders last year. He also spent time with the Dolphins and the Patriots. The Steelers host the Packers tonight. In case you missed it, J.J. McCarthy's finding peace with being named the backup quarterback in Minnesota. McCarthy said Wednesday the decision to name Kyler Murray the starting QB was out of his control. The 23-year-old mentioned that a number of things were out of his control, citing Wednesday's heat as a potential factor. Minnesota selected McCarthy with the 10th pick in the 2024 draft. Vikings open the preseason when they visit the Giants on Saturday. In case you missed it, out of the NBA, Russell Westbrook announced his retirement from the NBA after 18 seasons. The 2017 NBA MVP, drafted fourth overall out of UCLA in 2008 by the then Seattle Supersonics, played 11 seasons with the franchise after it relocated and became the Oklahoma City Thunder. Westbrook spent time with six other teams, including the Sacramento Kings. Most recently, that was last year. Russell Westbrook retiring. In case you missed it, Notre Dame will kick off its football season without a projected contributor on offense. Guard Matty Augustine will undergo surgery to repair a broken foot suffered during preseason camp. Remember, they play the season opener against Wisconsin at Lambeau Field. That's coming up on the 6th, right, of September. And that's just a couple of weeks less than away. In case you missed it, Justin Rose is looking to defend his crown at the FedEx St. Jude Championship. Rose won last year, taking down J.J. Spawn in a three-hole playoff. The 46-year-old will be alongside Michael Brennan for the first and second rounds. Brennan seeking his second consecutive win after winning the Wyndham last week. Jackson Koivun, the first player teeing off the tournament this morning at the TPC Southwind in Memphis. That's my new guy, Jackson Koivun. He's going to be the next great thing in golf, I predict. Today is the 13th day of August. On this date in 1908, future Baseball Hall of Fame pitcher Cy Young was celebrated with a special day in his honor in Boston as he pitches briefly for the Red Sox against an all-star team. Cy Young Day. On this date. Also on this date in 1932, New York Yankees pitcher Red Ruffing became the first MLB pitcher since 1906 to hit an extra inning game-winning home run in New York's 1-0 win over the Senators in Washington. On this date in 1948, Satchel Paige pitches his first major league complete game at age 42. Indians shut out the White Sox 5-0. On this date, 1962, Burt Campaneris of Daytona Beach pitches with both hands and played all nine positions in one game. How about that? Burt Campaneris can do it all. On this date in 1963, Dave DeBuscher pitches a shutout against the Indians. Now, that
20: might not sound like a huge accomplishment, but Dave DeBuscher was an NBA basketball player. Not known for his pitching. Born on this date in 1963, Warren Spahn set the strikeout record for left-handers at 2,382. On this date in 1979, the Cardinals' Lou Brock became the 14th Major League Baseball player to reach 3,000 career hits. On this date in 1989 at the PGA Championship at Kemper Lakes, Payne Stewart wins the first of three major titles in his career by one shot over Andy Bean, Mike Reed, and Curtis Strange. And I was there. I saw it with my own two eyes. On this date in 1993, Toronto Blue Jays outfielder Ricky Henderson paid Turner Ward $25,000 to get his uniform number 24. Said, I want it. I'll give you $25K. Ward says, I'll take it. On this date in 2008, American super swimmer Michael Phelps wins three gold medals, all in world record time, in one day at the Beijing Olympics. The 200-meter individual medley, the 200-meter butterfly, and the 4x200-meter freestyle relay. And he won gold in all of them. And on this date, same date, 8 years later, Michael Phelps ended his career at the Rio Olympics, part of the winning 4x100-meter medley relay that day, and took home his record 23rd gold medal. Some birthdays on this date. 13th of August, born on this date, American golfer, two-time Masters champ, two-time PGA champ, British Open champ, four-time U.S. Open champ, Ben Hogan, born on this date, 1912. Also born on this date, NHL Hockey Hall of Famer, eight-time All-Star, Stanley Cup champion twice with the Philadelphia Flyers, Bobby Clark, born on this date. And if you're of my age or similar, you'll never forget the Sports Illustrated cover with Bobby Clark smiling that toothless grin on the cover, missing two or three of his front teeth. Born on this date in 1958, Irish golfer and broadcaster David Faraday. Also born on this date, baseball player Jay Buhner, celebrating birthday today. American NFL cornerback Chris Dishman, born on this date, 1965. And last but not least, born on this date, former quarterback with the 49ers and the Chiefs, Elvis Gerbach, born on this date, 1970, in Cleveland, Ohio. And that is, in case you missed it, on this 13th day of August, 2026.
0: Very good, Billy Boy. 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
0: Woo! 9:24 on the Bill and Rookie Experience. 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
20: Appreciate you.
0: Let's see. Let's go to the talking text line. Then we are going to hear from Aaron Rodgers and Mike McCarthy. Matt in Titletown, USA says maybe Aaron Rodgers will go full uniform and helmet without pads like Kirk Cousins a couple of years ago. Dude looked like a giant dork. I don't remember that. Do you?
1: No. I do not.
0: Interesting. Let's see. Jack in Freedom says Major League Baseball actually pays to use or lease the Field of Dreams property for the game. The exact amount does not appear to be publicly disclosed. For the original 2021 and 2022 games, MLB used the temporary ballpark constructed at the Field of Dreams site. The economics were more complicated than simply MLB pays the landowner X amount of dollars for a day. MLB, the state of Iowa, Dyersville, and other partners were involved in the event and infrastructure. Okay? So that isn't really the only part of my question that it answers is that they at least used to lease the area.
1: Mm-hmm.
0: Now that it's permanent, how does that work? Craig says, and that game is tonight. Is that game tonight, by the way?
1: I was just going to say.
0: I think it's tonight.
1: They are still playing that. Let me look that up.
0: The Twins, and I believe it's the Twins and somebody else, obviously. I don't know who. But I've seen a lot of promos for the Twins.
1: Twins-Phillies. Yeah, that's tonight.
0: Yeah, Field of Dreams, Dyersville, Iowa.
1: You can watch it on Netflix. If okay. You have Netflix.
0: There you go. On Netflix.
1: Fortunately, I do.
0: Which is segues into this next text. Craig says, is the IFL championship going to be televised or streamed on Sunday evening? Well, funny you

0: your tickets, which are free.
1: Yep.
0: Which are free.
1: Free tickets. But you got to claim one before you go.
0: Right, because they got limited space. And only claim them if you're going to go.
1: Absolutely.
0: All right, then you can purchase concessions and things of that nature during the game. Now, if you don't want to have fun like that, it is on the Yahoo Sports Network. 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So if you've got Prime.
1: Oh, really?
0: The Roku Channel, Amazon Fire TV, Samsung TV Plus, LG Channels, Plex, and Fubo.
1: Oh.
0: But yeah.
1: Awesome.
0: Ryan, when he was in studio in the 7 o'clock hour, said that you can get it on Amazon Prime, which might be the easiest way if you have Prime.
1: I got that, too. Part of the package.
0: 6:30 kickoff.
1: 6:30 Sunday.
0: But if you want to have fun, go out to Marcus, but secure your ticket. Rookie and Bill, Fox Sports has Matthew Golden as the must-watch in year two. So let me see. This comes off as it sends us a picture that says Golden is the third receiver from the NFC Central listed as a breakout candidate, and because he's the fastest and was the first of the trio selected in the NFL draft, he will likely enter his second NFL season with the most hype.
1: Who are the other two?
0: His talent and anticipated workload warranted Golden's opportunities will jump with Romeo Dobbs now playing in New England, and he boasts the run after the catch ability and breakaway speed to quickly become Jordan Love's favorite big play target.
1: Boy, if that comes true.
0: Well, between him and Christian Watson. Look, I think you could see there's a lot of hype and there's a lot of love for Jaden Reed, and I get it. And he just got the new contract, Jaden Reed did. But it wouldn't. I think the leading receiver is going to 1-2. 1-2 is going to be Christian Watson and Matthew Golden. And you can pick whoever you want to lead the team in receptions this year. I think Matthew Golden will have more catches than Jaden Reed. You just saw a glimpse of what he can do last year in the very limited opportunities. And if he's learned the playbook like he should learn the playbook and makes that jump from year one to year two, there ain't no doubt. You want to take that bet? You're over there doubting me. You want to make a lunch bet?
1: I'm thinking about it. I'm not doubting. Because if you remember last year during training camp, he was catching everything like he is this year.
0: He was.
1: And then it was like, where's Golden?
0: But again, there's the pecking order when you talk about that. Plus, I also don't think there are times early in the season where there are two receivers in the same vicinity, which you can't have. And my guess is that it would have been the rookie and not the other guy. So I think there were questions about playbook and plays to a certain degree, which I think is somewhat understandable with a rookie.
1: Sure.
0: Those get ironed out year one to year two. We talk about it all the time. Your rookie season is a whirlwind. Bowl games, combine, pro day, becoming a pro, learning playbook, all that stuff.
1: Sure.
0: But you're a pro now. This is your only thing. So I'm telling you, he or Christian Watson going to lead the team in receptions. And I'll take a lunch bet on that if anybody wants.
1: He does look like he's poised to break out. But Watson has looked very strong, too. Very strong so far. Not that he never did, but I'm just saying. You know, I was talking with him in the scrum the other day with Watson, and this is after talking to Xavier McKinney. And actually, I asked McKinney about the receiving core, because he was talking about the improvement that he's seen from some of his fellow defensive players. And I said, what about on the other side? Are you seeing that kind of improvement on guys like Golden and things like that? He said, oh, yeah, definitely. And especially, he signaled out Watson and said that Watson has shown me from the beginning that he is a leader. His approach, even when he wasn't playing, when he was hurt, the way he was working with the receivers and his other guys, he said it was clear to see that he is the leader of that group.

0: So then later I asked Watson, I said, McKinney just said to me that you are like the leader of this group. Is that what you are? You feel like the leader? He's like, hell yeah, I do. So he's feeling that. He wants to be the leader of that group. I think he will be the leader of that group.
1: This comes off the talk and text line at 920-393-1075 from the 920. Tucker Kraft will lead the team.
0: In what?
1: In receptions? I don't think so.
0: Want to bet?
1: I'll take a lunch bet, but the deal is it's got to be the cash value of the lunch.
0: Not an actual lunch.
1: It's a lunch bet. We'll bet lunch, but the payoff is the cash value of the lunch. Tucker Kraft. I love Tucker Kraft. Nobody loves Tucker Kraft more than me. I think Tucker Kraft is one of the best tight ends in the league. And when he went down with his injury last year, I would argue he was the best tight end in the league at the time. But he is not going to lead the team in receptions.
0: Has a tight end ever led the Packers in receptions?
1: Oh, Packers? No. I thought you were going to say in the league, but yeah. But I don't think there's not a tight end that's ever led the Packers in receptions, at least since the 80s. Packers always have great receivers.
0: I know. That's what I'm saying. That seems very
1: improbable. I don't think they've
0: improbable.
1: They don't have great receivers right now. They get really good receivers. But, yeah, that's not going to happen. I just don't see it. Tucker Kraft might be third or fourth on the team in receptions.
0: Yeah.
1: That would seem more likely, wouldn't it?
0: No, I did a quick Google search, and it gave me some information that I'd have to try to verify here.
1: What's it say, though?
0: It said that that Tucker Kraft led the team in catches in 2024.
1: Did he really?
0: I don't see that being the case. Let's take a look.
1: That would knock me up. I would almost fall out of my chair. That'd be crazy. Good morning. You're on the BRX.
2: Hey, good morning, fellas. Don't fall out your chair, Brooke. I mean...
1: Whoa. Hold on a second.
0: That's incorrect.
1: Hold on a second. Who is this?
2: Tracy.
0: It's Tracy.
1: I haven't heard this voice in a long time. That's why I had to ask. Something smells fishy.
2: Something is fishy. Hey, I'm sitting in Indianapolis right now.
1: I'm sorry.
2: In Coastland. So am I. So am I. But I do text. I still text, you know. So, I kind of agree with you, Rook, on that one. I think it's either going to be Golden, and I hate to put everything on Golden this year, but I mean, I think we look at slot receivers in the NFL and just really what they mean to the receiving corps, obviously, but what they mean to the quarterback in terms of the escape valve. I know the tight end can do that as well, but man, that slot and the slot that can make some things happen after the catch. I mean, we can look back to the, you know, players like Randall Cobb back in the day and the things that they did in the middle of the field and their ability. I think Golden is quicker and has more ability, maybe not as big, as thick as like a Randall Cobb type, but that's an escape valve. So I could see him being one or two in terms of catches, just like you, because just what that means to an offense and to the quarterback. So I'm with you, and I think that tight end, if he can come back, you know, even 80% of himself, he's gonna be contending. So it would probably be 1, 2, 3 in that order with those three, in my opinion. So. Thanks, fellas. Appreciate you.
1: Tracy, appreciate the phone call. Thank you very much.
0: You.
1: Bill, go with what you learned, though, about 2024.
0: Yeah, AI told me that he led the Packers in receiving in 2024. Tucker Kraft, that is incorrect. As I look up from footballreference.com, Jaden Reed led the team in receptions that year with 55.
1: Receptions and yards.
0: And yards, right.
1: Now, Tucker Kraft
0: was second with 50, and it did say he had 50 catches, but he didn't lead the team in catches.
1: Right. He did have the most receiving touchdowns in 7 that year, but that's not what we're talking about.
0: Right.
1: Not talking about that at all. The bigger question is, will we have a 100 targeted player?
0: That's a good question.
1: 2024, who do you think led the team in targets that year?
0: Wasn't Watson.
1: Nope.
0: Wasn't Reed.
1: Nope.
0: Who was it in 2024? That was just a couple years ago.
1: Yep.
0: I don't know.
1: Dontavian Wicks.
0: Wicks, really?
1: With 79.
0: Wow.
1: 2025, Romeo Doubs had 85 targets. Christian Watson was next with 55. And then if you go to last season, 2026, I don't remember. I think we've talked about this before. Oh, no, 2026 is this season, by the way, so can't go to this season.
0: Hey, by the way, do you want to hear the comment that Christian Watson, when I asked him about being a leader of this group, what he had to say about it?
1: Sure, Bill. Why not?
0: Let's hear what he said.
1: Do I get to hear your question?
3: 100%. 100%. I think that, you know, it would be, I would be negatively impacting the group if I wasn't, you know, bringing those guys along, you know, with all the knowledge that I have at this point, all the experience that I have. You know, obviously, I think that is, you know, my, you know, obligation to, you know, be able to bring those guys up too. So, I, you know, I definitely take pride in, you know, those guys relying on me to be that guy that they can lean on. You know, obviously, I think that we got, you know, Jay Reed in that group too of you know, guys that, you know, everybody can look up to. So I think we kind of lean on each other, but I definitely take pride in being a leader of the group as well.
0: There you go.
1: Where were you recording that?
0: In the locker room. I don't know what it is. That was just the back end of that file was kind of weird like that. But
1: maybe you're on the moon or something.
0: Nah, I think it's time for a new recorder.
1: All right.
0: I'm sure Cumulus will cough up some dough for that one.
1: I lied.
0: What?
1: But I'm going to unlie in the next segment.
0: Okay.
1: I lied. We don't have time for Aaron Rodgers and Mike McCarthy.
0: Oh, man.
1: So I lied. I said we're going to hear about it here. But I'm going to unlie in the next segment because that's what we're going to do.
0: Excellent.
1: Regardless of what's going on. Uh-huh.
0: Excellent.
1: Okay. That's next on the Bill and Rookie Experience.
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3: All right, we're going to rattle through some text here real quick, and then we're going to get to the Aaron Rodgers and Mike McCarthy.
4: Okay.
3: Ashwabadon Jeff says, I will take that lunch cash value bet. Tucker Kraft will lead in receptions this year, regular season. A $50 gift certificate for you and Bill, place of your choice. Good luck. Accepted. Here, I'll even put like accepted here in back. I'll go bet accepted, and I'll text it back to him.
4: And save it.
3: And save it. Well, we'll have to do that. We'll have to remember. Write that down, Billy. Jack and Freedom wants to make the bet, but he wants my account number and my routing number to transfer the money. I'm not falling for that. I get what you're trying to do there. And the PIN number, like Bill and I always like to say.
4: Yeah.
3: Nice try. Hey, I got mail. Who'd that come in from?
4: Nice. Let's see. So the bet is that Kraft will lead the team.
3: Oh, it's a reminder. We have an all-staff meeting at 10 o'clock this morning.
4: We do?
3: Yeah. Well, didn't you get the email yesterday?
4: Of course I did.
3: That was the reminder.
4: No, I didn't. Does that mean I'm not on the
3: right, I didn't get it.
4: Staff anymore?
3: All right, Ashwabadon Jeff says, got it, boys. All right, we're in.
4: So the wager. Let me just clarify. The bet is, he says that Tucker Kraft will lead the team in receptions.
3: Receptions. That's all we're talking about. Not yards, not catches, not, oh, no, receptions. Not targets, not yards, not touchdowns. Receptions.
4: Receptions. And we say...
3: No. We essentially have the field.
4: Right.
3: I believe that's the way it... This one from Tony from the 54311 says, Bill, here's the trio in the 2025 draft. Number 8, Tet McMillan. Arizona. He says Arizona. That's not true. That's Jacksonville, actually, right? Tet went
4: what
3: to
4: about the trio? What are you talking
3: the
4: about?
3: Trio. You were talking about the trio of wide receivers with Matthew Golden up in the draft.
4: Okay. Yeah, yeah.
3: He says number 8, Tet McMillan, Arizona, but he actually went to Jacksonville, right? He's with Jacksonville? Or Carolina?
4: Carolina.
3: Carolina. Carolina. You're right. Emeka Ibuka, Seahawks, that's not true. He went to Tampa Bay.
4: Yeah, what?
3: And then Matthew Golden.
4: Okay.
3: Okay, that's back to... Ashwabadon Jeff's back. Yes, we have the field. He gets Tucker.
4: Boy, that seems
3: we
4: like
3: get the field.
4: Easy bet right there.
3: Money, candy lunch. From a...
4: I know where we're going to go, too.
3: Baby. Candy from a baby. All right, now, I've got to get to the Aaron Rodgers and Mike McCarthy audio here real quick.
4: Okay.
3: This is the first one. Does he wish that the Packers-Steelers game was in Green Bay instead of Pittsburgh? And I think we all believe the NFL screwed this up and that it should be in Green Bay.
5: 100%. 100%. You know, when I heard that it was possible to play both my former teams, I was really hoping that this one was going to be in Green Bay. Not just to get back at Lambeau one more time, but, you know, to head out to Chives for a dinner and maybe... You know, head out to Green Bay Country Club for a quick 9 or something. But, I was really hoping it was going to be in Green Bay for a lot of reasons. Yeah, it would have been strange being in that locker room and stuff. But I would have found my way over, like many former players have over the years, find my way over in the Flea's office and hang out back there and see some of the guys and see some of the trainers and the equipment staff and all the people that I really care about that still work there. So, yeah, I was definitely bummed out that we weren't in Lambeau for this one.
3: And you got to figure out, you got to just ask, what was the NFL thinking?
4: I don't know if they made the schedule before the hiring of McCarthy or anything.
3: No,
4: I don't know.
3: Mike McCarthy is the preseason schedule comes out way after the regular.
4: I don't know.
3: Just dumb. Dumb all the way around. All the way around dumb.
4: I was just trying to come up with some kind of reason because otherwise, there is no reason.
3: He was asked, what will it be like coming back in 5 years for the Hall of Fame and having the number 12 jersey retired? That's pretty presumptuous.
5: Well, the first has to be an invite back, so
1: we'll I assume you'll get one.
5: We'll see about that. Yeah, I mean, I'm always going to have such a strong tie to Green Bay and the organization. And, you know, if that comes to fruition, that could be a cool deal.
3: For sure. If it comes to fruition, yeah. It's going to come to fruition.
4: Of course it will.
3: You know, I mean, I don't know. Did Goody and Aaron kind of part ways on, you know, not amicable, so to speak? Because I think there's a little frustration, a little disappointment, a little schism there at the very end of his career. But, you know, everybody's big enough, comes back, gets together and brings it back. He's for sure. Look, he's a first ballot. He's going into the Packer Hall of Fame. The moment he's eligible, he's going to go into the Pro Football Hall of Fame. The moment he's eligible, they should retire his number. I mean, I don't know if the Packers officially do that or whatever. They put numbers up on the board. We all know that, on the facade and all that. Absolutely, nobody should ever wear number 12 again. But my big question to you is, when he does go into the Pro Football Hall of Fame, and I got to believe he's going to go in as a Packer. I don't think, you know, he'll go in as a Jet. What if they shock the world as a Steeler? What would happen then?
4: No.
3: Still going as a Packer? Listen, I'm with you.
4: The great Tom Hanks said in the classic 1988 film Cocktail, he said, look, everything ends badly, otherwise it wouldn't end.
3: Mm-hmm.
4: And that's what happened with the Packers and Rodgers. It wasn't pretty, necessarily, but that doesn't mean that you can't get over some of those feelings.
3: Okay. And then one more here from Aaron Rodgers. Did he help Jordan Love more than Brett Favre helped him? Interesting question.
5: Yeah, I mean, I don't, like, take any pride with that, you know, make feel like I did him a favor or anything. You know, I was obviously ready to move on, and so were they. We had similar trajectories, being 3 years as a backup. So there's less of a grace period for both of us that we had. Yeah, it was probably a little easier transition, but I don't take any credit for that. It just played out the way it played out.
3: Yeah, so the answer is no.
4: But remember when it was all going down, he was the whole thing, I don't want to be that way, you know?
3: Right.
4: He's always made sure that he didn't want to be that way, and he wasn't that way.
3: Well, I don't think it's. I don't know what you're referring to. He didn't want to be the way. I think simply he didn't want to be the way Brett was toward him when he came in.
4: Yeah,
3: but I don't think he actually turned out that way. I don't think he did. I think he was, as he said, he didn't really. You know, he takes no credit in helping Love. I don't think he really did. What? I think he turned out to be a little similar to Brett. You know, it turns out that there's animosity and you're kind of being forced out and you think that they're picking your replacement before the time is right and all that. It turns out that you are a little bitter about it. I don't know if I blame them.
4: I don't blame them.
3: I don't know
4: either,
3: if I blame them. I mean, how would you feel if somebody, you know, was hired to take your job?
4: Famously said, look, I'm not here to mentor.
3: He did.
4: So Rodgers never said anything like that.
3: Rodgers never said that, but I don't think he did it. All right, we got to do one more real quick. I got to get you on Mike McCarthy. Will this be emotional going against the Green Bay Packers?
6: Definitely. I mean, there's no doubt about it. I mean, our history there is obviously long, and you know, the success we had there, and so you know, you get to spots like this. You know, the personal relationships are, you know, it's the people you think about. You know, obviously having personal and, you know, a professional connection to Green Bay is, you know, that's part of my life. But I'm more worried about our pre-snap penalties right now, to be honest with you.
3: Well, there you go. And Mike injecting a bit of his good humor that he's always had here. Yep. It's going to be emotional, but right now we got way too many pre-snap penalties. We got to get that cut out here in these practice games. All right, we have to leave it there. We're going to take our final break and then get you ready for the Bill Michaels Show. 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
9: 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It's going to be a little weird to see Aaron Rodgers and Mike McCarthy tonight in Pittsburgh wearing Steelers colors going up against the Green Bay Packers. And it's even more crazy to think that it was in 2018 that we last saw Aaron Rodgers and Mike McCarthy on the same team with the Green Bay Packers. It didn't go well then. I don't think it'll go well in 2026 in Pittsburgh. I'm Nick Costos.
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2: Quickly, here off the talking text line, Jack in Freedom says, the all-staff meeting that you have, is that talking about not walking off in the middle of the show? Chris in Bellevue says, is a mandatory staff meeting about employees walking off their scheduled shift? I'm sure we'll probably hear a little something about that.
3: No, we won't.
2: About walking off and no shows and all that type of stuff.
3: I didn't do
2: that
3: either.
2: That it just can't happen anymore.
3: Didn't do either
2: just
3: of those
2: can't
3: things.
2: Happen. All right, let's wrap this sucker up.
4: And now it's time for a segment called
1: What Did We Learn Today? On the Bill and Rookie Experience.
2: Well, we learned that the Brewers are done. Forget about it. They got us a football season. We stinks, man. They can't hit. They can't do anything. It's unbelievable. They're back at it tonight against the Dodgers.
3: Yeah, I don't think we learned that necessarily. We learned that the Packers and Steelers game tonight will probably be showcase, but
2: an I think instant classic.
3: No, a chance. It's going to be a chance for Marshawn Lloyd to show that he's healthy and ready to roll. You watch and learn. Don't give me that. No.
2: 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They're free of charge. Big championship game is Sunday night. All right, there you go. Hold on, I got to wrap it up. There you go.
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9: Well, yesterday the Milwaukee Brewers would get swept in 11 by the San Diego Padres, falling 4-3 in extras. Gary Sanchez would homer in the second. He also would double in the go-ahead run for Milwaukee in the top of the 11th. While starting pitcher Dustin May would go 7 innings, giving up 4 hits, 1 earned run while striking out 6. It would be Antonio Senzatella who would take the loss, though, in the 11th to finish the game. The Brewers now sit 3 games above the Cubs for first place in the NL Central and will continue on with their West Coast road trip as they'll face the LA Dodgers tonight. First pitch coming at 9:10. Turning to the Packers, their preseason slate starts tonight against the Steelers out in Pittsburgh. It will be the first game for many players, including rookie offensive lineman Jaeger Burton. Unlike college or the regular season for the NFL, there is no true game plan in place for the Packers tonight. It could be rough for some, but Burton says it's pretty freeing for him.
10: I don't know. In a way, it is kind of exciting just to be able to go out there and not have to think and kind of just cut it loose and play. It kind of feels like a high school type of mindset in that way of the no game plan stuff, so I'm excited.
9: Quarterback Jordan Love also expected to play at least a little bit tonight, though how many snaps the starters will get remains to be seen.
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9: Wisconsin football had a scare yesterday at practice as offensive lineman Michael Reske was taken off the field and to the hospital as a precaution and for further testing after being injured during an 11-on-11 period. The Badgers, though, continue on with practice today for fall camp as they prepare for their September 6th matchup at Lambeau Field against the Notre Dame Fighting Irish. For the Wisconsin Sports Zone Network, I'm Ebo.
12: Chopper, first base, got to get over. Bowers feeds Ashby. Cronenworth is safe. Tatis scores, and this game is tied.
13: What about the Ashby single for Cronenworth in the eighth? Is there anything that you can do there?
14: It's been going on. We're going to just, you've seen that in his career maybe 4 times, maybe 5. And it seems like it always comes at a critical time. First baseman got to die for the base. You can't leave it up to Ashby.
15: That's the play of the game in yesterday's game. Wasn't the play that decided it, but the play of the Brewer game. 2-1 lead in the eighth. Dustin May pitches a gem. Less than 48 hours after Logan Henderson pitches a gem. That didn't matter either. Chad Patrick couldn't get it done, so let's bring in Aaron Ashby with runners on. Which, I mean, it's not like they have a lineup of elite relievers, but I would have preferred, not Aaron Ashby in that spot. Grounder to first base. Ashby doesn't get over. And then when asked about it after the game, can we get that one more time here from Pat Murphy? Kurt Hoge asking the question, hey, what'd you think about the Ashby play?
13: I thought about the Ashby single for Cronenworth in the eighth. Is there anything that you can do there?
14: It's been going on. We're going to just...
15: that's been going on. Idiot can't get over to first base. So we'll start with the Brewers. Very frustrating loss yesterday. Reminiscent of Monday night's loss in that kind of one you'd really like to have. You got a gem from your starting pitcher and you had a million opportunities to win. Just a game you, again, would really love to have. I understand you're going to lose some games. It's a long season, 162. That game is one you'd, again, can I make this any clearer? You'd really like to have, just like on Monday, a game you'd really like to have. At least get one of them. Getting swept with it, with that performance from Logan Henderson and that performance from Dustin May, who was outstanding yesterday. Pretty frustrating. So that's where we will begin a lot of football talk today. It's the Bill Michaels Show. Welcome in. My name is Grant Bills. Andy Herman, going to be here in about a half hour, 35 minutes. He'll be here for the final hour or the final segment of this hour to get ready for Packers-Steelers tonight. We're going to hear a little bit from Aaron Rodgers. He had a Zoom call with the Packers beat yesterday and hit on some very, I don't know. I'm almost glad that this is a preseason game because they can just kind of BS about his past, his time in Green Bay, what's it like being with McCarthy, where if this was a regular season game, be a little bit more, you know, let's ask about this part of your offense that's succeeding or not succeeding. We'll talk about this matchup. Like, it's just kind of a Aaron Rodgers and the Packers beat reporters conversation. So we'll hear that probably in hour number two. Jesse Temple will be here. I had Jesse on my show last night. Jesse's busy today. So I said, we'll just do one hit. Do it last night. I can replay it for Bill's audience tomorrow. And for those of you who might hear it twice, apologies. Thank you for listening to both the shows, by the way. But you'll hear that Jesse Temple conversation. Really good stuff. Some reaction from practice. Eugene Hilton Jr. continues to really impress. So hopefully that's an additional playmaker the Badgers have this year, the likes of which they've kind of been missing. I think lost in it all. You know, they haven't. The NIL hasn't been there and the coaching hasn't been good enough and the schedule's been hard. I think lost in it all, and I've had Zach bring this up with Bill. I think he's brought it up on all of our shows. They just haven't had that many studs. They've had some nice players, but hopefully, maybe, Eugene Hilton can be one of those guys. Eugene Hilton Jr., wide receiver, just keeps stacking good practices. So we'll discuss that with Jesse Temple. Mike Clemens will preview Packers-Steelers tonight in the third and final hour of the show. So he'll be here for the last couple of segments, the Mike Clemens special. I'll take your calls if you want, 608-321-1670. And for those of you on the live stream, all the normal channels that Bill's show streams on, YouTube, Facebook, Twitter, Twitch, LinkedIn, Kick. I think Bill has invented apps that I've never heard of to stream the show because it's so easy to consume. And just so present for all of you. So thanks for everybody who watches over there on the live stream as well. The play of the game yesterday was that play that I played in the intro. It was the eighth inning with the Brewers having a 2-1 lead, two outs, runners on, Aaron Ashby inducing a ground ball to first base. I don't know how, but that has to be an out. Or at the very least, that has to be a play on which a run doesn't score. What happened just cannot happen. And maybe that means Jake Bowers just puts his head down and dives for the bag. I think he would have got there had he committed to that right away. Maybe that means he lets that ball go. Bryce Terang gets it. Jake Bowers retreats to first. I have not watched the play. And I've tried to watch as little of this team as possible this week. I mean, I was watching it, but I haven't got back and watched the replay. I don't know where Terang was positioned. I don't know if we would have been able to get that ball. Not sure. Or here's a novel idea. Aaron Ashby gets his thin, wiry ass over to the bag because, as Pat Murphy's mentioned after the game, that tends to happen a lot with Ashby. This is just something that we have to deal with because he doesn't feel like getting over to first base when he knows he needs to get over to first base. So that was the play of the game. I think that play was the not the choke point, not the breaking point. Now, what's the word I'm looking for? Doesn't matter. That play of the game, that was the play of the game. And Pat Murphy said it in his postgame presser yesterday. boiling point. That's really going to bother me. I can't think of the phrase I'm trying to think of. Pat Murphy called that the play of the game. Not really the story of the game. Not really the story of the team right now. The story of the team right now, as we discussed yesterday, is this offense sucks. And every time I point that out, Brewers fans get a little frustrated with me on the internet or on the text line. And they like to point things out like, well, Grant, there are 27 games over 500. How can the offense not be good? Grant, they're fifth in one scored in Major League Baseball. How can the offense not be good? And when people say things like that, look, if the only thing that matters to you is where the standings fall and where the Brewers are over 500 relative to the Cubs, oh, okay, fine, sure. Like, if you just wake up every morning and check the standings, Brewers are in first, having a great season. Okay, if that's the only thing that matters to you, great. I appreciate you listening to the talk show. I don't know that Sports Talk Radio is for you, because what we do on Sports Talk Radio is talk about the game that just happened yesterday or last night or this afternoon. And if you don't care to talk about a team on a day-to-day basis and react to all the wins and losses, then I'm not telling you don't listen to the show, but you need to recognize that you're viewing things a little bit differently than a lot of us who have a daily talk show and participate in a daily talk show, right? So if you're like, well, how can this offense be bad? They're in first place. Less every day, by the way. They're in first place. They're 27 games over 500. And they have the fifth most runs in Major League Baseball. Grant, why are you being such a whiny bitch? Okay, like, I get this a lot on the internet. The Brewers, since the All-Star break, by the way, have had three or four massive stinkers offensively. Like, no-show stinker offensive games. And I think one of the defining things about the Pat Murphy Brewers over the last couple of years, you can care about this or not. I don't know that this matters a ton, but I've started to think over the last couple weeks that it matters more. The Brewers don't have a lot of no-shows under Pat Murphy. They don't have a lot of games where they're just blown off the field. And you can find stats to back this up. You know, they have very few runs or very few losses by a margin of three or four runs or more. Like, there's just a lot of stats where the Brewers don't get blown out. They don't no-show. They don't have non-competitive efforts, right? The Brewers in the second half have a couple of the grossest, stinkiest offensive games. Games where they're getting shut out and they only have like two or three hits. It's like, were you guys even interested in being there? Tuesday, July 21st against the Mets, they lost 4-0. That was one of those games. San Francisco, Monday, July 27th, they lost 3-0. That was one of those games. They lost another game in San Francisco, 16-3. That was one of those games. They lost to the Angels on August 2nd, 3-0. And if I go look at the box score here, if memory serves, it's not like they hit a bunch of balls hard. It's not like they racked up a bunch of hits and got unlucky. They actually had 5 hits in that game, which is more than I thought they would. So there's 3 shutouts so far. They've had a lot of games, and 2 this week. Monday against the Padres, they scored 2 runs, but I think they only had 3 or 4 hits, and both of those runs came on a Christian Yelich home run. They are a Christian Yelich opposite field swing away in that game from being shut out. And then losing 2-0, like, they scored 2 runs, and then yesterday they scored 3 runs, but I would argue that the third run was only because, well, my God, they got 2 extra innings to do it. This offense, really since the middle of June, but really since the All-Star break, has just been stinky. Kurt did a really good job writing about this at the Journal Sentinel today. The Brewers offense has scored plenty this year, he writes, but is it good? I like the framing. He says, what took place in San Diego was almost bewildering. The Milwaukee Brewers, you watch get swept. This is not the team we have seen for 4-plus months this year, with one mental mistake after another compounding until the final swift blow in the form of a walk-off to complete the sweep was dealt. Yet, it still isn't as confounding as the Brewers' offense at large. So this is my thought, too. Like, yeah, yesterday was a gaggy, gross game, and the Aaron Ashby moment was probably the story of the game. But the overarching theme, the bigger thing with the team right now is the offense. Kurt writes, 121 games into the season, a question of, is the Brewers' offense good? Could elicit a more split reaction in Wisconsin than anything short of the governor primaries. Nice tie into current events, Kurt. Well done. Fill a room of baseball people and they'd agree on whether steroid users should be in the Hall of Fame before they came to the same side on the matter. The new collective bargaining agreement may even be reached before we have an answer. You want to call it bad? They've scored more runs than all but four teams in baseball. You want to call it good? Watch their at-bats for the last month or so and get back to me on it. This is what drives me nuts. And guys, I'm trying to watch my tone to start the show today because this is really the first Brewers rough patch since April. The sky is not falling. I just get triggered about baseball. This is what bothers me. Is on my show or on Bill's show, I'll point out like, hey,
6: I'm worried about the team. I don't think their offense looks very good.
15: Well, what do you mean? They've won two series in a row. Grant, why are you so negative? You know why? Do you know why? Because I'm watching every single game and I watch the game and with my eyes in my brain, I go, It doesn't look right. Doesn't look very good. So, you know what? I appreciate Kurt writing that in his story. You want to call it good? Watch their at-bats for the last month or so and get back to me on it, he says. At its core, trying to understand the Brewers' offense, trying to understand what the Brewers' offense is, comes down to a battle of numbers, and more specifically, which numbers, against a gut feel and some history. More often than not in baseball, the numbers win out. The Brewers, more than perhaps any team in the league, are evidence of that. They aren't reactionary. They stick to a process steeped in what their information tells them, and in the end, they win. That's what makes their offense such an enigma. If you had been told at the beginning of the year that they would be among the top five scoring offenses in baseball in August, you either would have unequivocally accepted that and run with it. Yet, just as undeniably, there is a disconnect because we have eyes connected to our brains. Yet after years of running into the same issue that slammed the door on their season, this year's iteration of the Brewers feels a whole lot like those offenses. Those offenses, to be clear, weren't bad. They were third in Major League Baseball in runs last year and sixth the year prior. That is why there is an enigma, or this is an enigma. Those Brewers teams got by in manufacturing offense, quality at bats, and grinding an opposing staff down. This year's offense, in theory, is predicated on the same principles, which is why Sal Frelick has spent the last 4 months yelling, "Drag him!" at teammates in the box. The Brewers are pretty good at it, the numbers say. They're second in baseball in walk rate. They chase less than any other team. They see as many pitches as anyone. But there's qualitatively an aspect that simply is missing, not just because of one series in which they went 3-for-28 with runners in scoring position either. Watch the offense day in and day out, and the lack of real power threats seem to hamper them. And I don't even know that it's a lack of real power. I'm fine with an offense that doesn't hit a lot of home runs. They've won a lot of games playing that way the last couple of years. I mentioned this yesterday. The Brewers, historically under Pat Murphy, have been winning very good, or they've been very good at winning games. I use the phrase by hook and by crook. You've heard this expression before. By hook or by crook, we're going to find a way to win this baseball game, right? Well, I don't think their hook and their crook are as good this year. They strike out more than they should. They strike out a lot more than they should. They strike out, they have the 14th fewest strikeouts in baseball, or the 16th most, which is to say they're average. Which doesn't sound bad until you consider they hit almost no home runs. So striking out an average amount is way too much. Their defense is below average. They've kind of been a mess on the base path recently. They strike out a ton. They're always behind 0-2. Yesterday was better. They made Jacob Webb work. Not that they did anything with it, but they actually got an advantageous count, you know, for the first time in a while. The Brewers could very likely be fine and still win this division. It doesn't feel like it right now. I told you at the beginning of last week that if Churio and Contreras don't play better than they had been, like, they're not winning the division. And I still feel that way. Contreras, what, went 0-for-4 with two walks yesterday? Churio 0-for-5? They intentionally walked him in, was it the 11th? Imagine being 0-for-5 and getting intentionally walked. If you want to join to talk Brewers, I have a couple more thoughts on this. And as we trend towards the later segments of this first hour, we're going to switch over to the Packers because Andy Herman is going to be here at 10:40. So that's coming up. Call or text. Phone lines are wide open. I won't make you wait if you want to talk baseball. 608-321-1670 to you right after.

0: 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It's bold. It's flavorful.
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3: Chopper, first base, got to get over. Bowers feeds Ashby. Cronenworth is safe. Tatis scores. And this game is tied.
4: What about the Ashby single for Cronenworth in the eighth? Is there anything that you can do there?
5: It's been going on. We're going to just... You've seen that in his career maybe four times, maybe five. And it seems like it always comes at a critical time. And the first baseman got to die for the base. You can't leave it up to Ashby getting that.
6: Welcome back to Bill Michaels Show. I was genuinely very curious to hear what Pat Murphy would say after the game last night about the Aaron Ashby play, because it is a tricky in-between play. And I think there's an argument to be made where it's like, well, Bowers just has to get to first. Because if you watch the replay and it's easy to do in slow motion, or it's easy for us to do at home, I think he gets to the bag if he just breaks for it. And you see first basemen, sometimes they dive and they go glove first. We've seen Vaughn do it a couple of times. So I wouldn't have been surprised at all to hear a baseball manager after a play like that, Pat Murphy, say, well, you know, it's a tough in-between play. Ashby's coming off the mound as a lefty, and, you know, Bowers has it, you know, it's just a tough in-between play that didn't go our way. But no, he basically interrupted Kurt's question. He interrupted Kurt's question and said, oh, it's been going on. Loser doesn't cover the bag. He didn't say it like that. That's how I heard it. That's how I interpreted it. Give it to me one more time.
4: What about the Ashby single for Cronenworth in the eighth? Is there anything that you can do there?
5: It's been going on. We're going to just... You've seen that in his career maybe four times, maybe five. And it seems like it always comes at a critical time. And the first baseman got to die for the base. You can't leave it up to Ashby.
6: Been going on. Always happens in a big spot. Just can't leave it up to Aaron Ashby. This has been my developing Aaron Ashby take. I think he is a very good pitcher with very good stuff. I think the rotation on the ball, right when he's on, I think he's nasty. I think he's a very good pitcher. I also think, at the same time, he is one of the bigger losers in professional baseball. And I think those two things can coexist. I think you can be a brilliant pitcher or quarterback or receiver. You can be a brilliant athlete with high level ability, and you can be really good at what you do. And then you can also be a loser, which means that you're not always successful in what you're doing. You know what I mean? I just think Aaron Ashby is just kind of a loser. Meaning, if it's a big spot, like he's going to find a way to not make the pitch he needs to make in that big spot. This is why I would really try to avoid bringing Aaron Ashby in with guys on. And I know sometimes they have no choice. Uribe was down yesterday, so I understand. Sometimes you got to bring in a guy in a spot. It's not a perfect spot for him. You got to do it anyways. That's baseball. I understand. But in a perfect world, I would never bring Aaron Ashby in with men on base, and I would never use him in a save opportunity. Because again, I think he's a very good pitcher. I also think he's a loser. So if you give him the opportunity to worry about guys on base behind him, he's spiking two balls to the backstop. He's Mr. Wild Pitch. If it's the ninth inning and there's something on the line, like there was against Atlanta earlier this year, good luck, buddy. Like, good night. He's a sixth or seventh inning guy. Clean slate. That's how I would use him. I would absolutely not. The fact that he is used as a fireman when there's any other opportunity, I would have gone to McGill. Here's the thing. If McGill was able to pitch two innings yesterday, go to McGill in the eighth with two outs. If McGill is pitching as well as any reliever in Major League Baseball right now, go to McGill in the eighth for a four out save then. The fact that Aaron Ashby gets used in fireman duty, meaning runners on, we're in a pinch, you need to come get a strikeout. Aaron Ashby, what's his... I'm not going to pull up his FIP or anything like that. His whip is... Oh, my God. His whip is 1-4. Oh, my goodness. It's got a 1-4-3 whip. And his ERA is through the moon. And I think for relievers, you know, a bad month or a bad stretch can, you know, But just watch him, you know. But I think he's got nasty, nasty stuff. Great breaking ball. Coming from an arm slot and an angle and in a speed you don't usually see from a lefty. I think he's a really good pitcher. I just think he's a pretty big loser. I used to say at the beginning of this year, I was like, I got a small L loser. Yeah, not great with pressure. You can maybe get away with it. After yesterday, big time loser. I don't trust him with men on. I don't trust him in a spot where there's anything on the line, you know, insofar as there's anything ever on the line in a baseball game. Like, yeah, in a one or two run game in the sixth or the seventh, sure. In a save situation, No. I'd rather have Chad Patrick. I'd rather have Shane Drouin. I might rather have Brandon Sproat. I'm not being dramatic. Because I just don't trust him when there's stakes, when there's stress, when there's anything on the line, when there's runners on base, when it's a save opportunity. No, dude is just mentally not there. Brilliant pitcher. Lots of talent. He's always had the talent. There's a reason that the Brewers gave him that extension when they did. The Brewers love his talent. And they should. He's a high-level talent. Really good pitcher. Just a loser. And I think you saw that yesterday, not getting to first base. You saw that, you know, with men on base time and time again this year, where he just starts spamming wild pitches, giving guys, moving them over, getting them in. Or that save situation in Atlanta when they flipped McGill and Ashby, you know, earlier this year. And Ashby has, like, that never looked like that was going to end anyway other than the way it did. He came on, put a man on, gave up a solo or a home run just like that. Like, 1-2-3, bing, bang, boom. Like, you could have, like, you would have drawn it up. Just brutal. So, Aaron Ashby, very good pitcher. Loser. And those two things can coexist. You know what I mean? Like, I think James Harden, unbelievable basketball player. Kind of a loser. Those two things can coexist in an athlete. And Aaron Ashby is putting up stats. He's having a good year, although his numbers wouldn't tell you right now. But we've seen him have lots of good appearances and help the team. James Harden's done that. It's just, do I want him out there in a crucial moment with the ball in his hand? Oh, my God, absolutely not. No. Lord, no. No. I'd rather have anybody else. 608-321-1670. Bill Michaels Show. Who's us?

0: comments on Ashby. I think many times the Brewers make their lineup decisions based upon contract and control years and all that stuff. Because I was thinking Ashby might be one that would be dealt in a deal. He's got good stuff, like you said. Maybe there's a value of somebody and trade him. But I think they have him under contract control for a few years ago. A few years from now. So I think that might be a reason why they hang with him. I agree, disappointing. My question for you is, who's a better shortstop? Hamilton defensively. Hamilton or Ortiz?
1: Oh, Ortiz. It's not close. And I don't understand. I assume you're going to ask why they were playing where they were yesterday. I don't know. I don't know why they were aligned that way.
0: Yeah, so kind of my point is Murphy can swap too. What are you doing having both of them in that lineup at the same time and having Hamilton at short? And look at, I know this is hindsight, but look what happened. I mean, when I saw that lineup, I said, this is crazy.
1: No, go ahead, Steve. Sorry.
0: Go ahead, sorry.
1: No, I cut you off. Go ahead and finish your thought. Sorry about that, Steve.
0: It's those kind of mental errors. Combine that with the fact that, I mean, it's just really, baseball is real simple. If your hitters aren't hitting, you're not going to win. And their lack of confidence is so apparent. They're not aggressive in the count. They fall behind 0-2 all the time.
1: Yeah.
0: They're undisciplined again. They're swinging at bad pitches. I mean, when your best players, and I'm talking Chirios, Turan, Contreras, Yelich, when they get one hit a game, maybe, you're just not going to win.
1: Correct.
0: And that's really where they're at. They're slumping at the plate. I mean, I used to coach Little League, and I'd say, I don't want anybody going down with a called third strike.
1: Right.
0: You need to be aggressive. You might have little chance of hitting the ball, but you have to swing to hit it. And they're taking called third strike in key situations. They're slumping in all aspects.
1: I appreciate it, Steve. I'm just behind. Sorry. So you're right about all this. I understand when Garrett Mitchell's taking called third strikes because he's a little bit of a looky-loo. He can get stuck with a bat on his shoulder. When Jackson Chirio's taking called third strikes, it's like, okay, so the guy who swings at everything, like you can just tell the offense is pressing right now. I agree with you, Steve. Thanks for bringing up the Ortiz-Hamilton thing. It's not what costed him the game, but why? Ortiz is excellent at both third and short. David Hamilton is bad at short, pretty good at third. Like, that's pretty... You have to play them both because Cooper Bratt's hurt. So Terang's playing second, unless you want to play Bay, and I wouldn't. Why would you after Monday's game? Or I guess Tuesday's game, the Kyle Harrison game, although Bay wasn't that good, you know. I would rather play Hamilton, Ortiz, Terang, but why not just put them in the... You know, why not put them in their best spot? So I'm with you on that. Their offense is slumping. Absolutely. A couple more of your thoughts after this. I just want to break on time because we're going to get to Andy Herman at 10:40. And I don't want to be running late out of, deference, out of respect to Andy. So we'll be right back. If you're on hold, I'll get you right after this.

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3: It's going to end up being like 10:43, 10:44. Sorry, Andy. Andy with Pack a Day Podcast. He'll join us, do a little Packers Steelers preview. And I want to ask him, hey, man, what are these preseason games? Someone who covers the Packers and talks about the Packers more than anyone. He does it every day. What do these preseason games really mean? But I want to take one baseball call first. Thank you for waiting through the break. 608-321-1670. Bill Michaels Show. Who's this?
4: This is Pete.
3: Hey, Pete. What's going on?
4: I'm so glad to hear you and Bill finally talking about looking at too many pitches and always the first one. Most pitchers want to get ahead of the hitter. Their best pitch is going to be the first pitch. Why can't the Brewers do that? And is it time for Murphy to make adjustments in their hitting?
3: Well,
4: Look at too many pitches. Hit the good ones.
3: I think it's this balance, Pete, because you want to put together, they want to have long at bats and see a lot of pitches, make the pitcher work. But it feels like they're also always down 0-1, 0-2. And that's a really, they're behind the eight ball before they really even dig in for the at bat. So I wonder also if other teams are wising up, like, hey, these Brewers hitters want to see a lot of pitches. You can get in front of them early because they're really hesitant to swing. You know what I mean?
4: I would sure think so. I mean, they're professional baseball teams. They can figure it out. They've got scouts.
3: That's true.
4: You know, and the other thing is, if they're last in home runs, I would expect them to be top five in the fewest strikeouts.
3: Yeah.
4: They're not even good contact hitters.
3: No, I think they're 14th, which is a little better than average, but for a team that doesn't hit home runs, that's not good enough. Absolutely right. Yep.
4: Oh, I miss the days of Tony Gwynn and Ichiro and these guys that were hitters, not just swingers.
3: Yeah.
4: And my last thing is, where did Jared Kamey go? Is he like permanently on the DL or another left-handed arm?
3: I'm not
4: last year.
3: So I'm not sure if he's down at AAA rehabbing or if he's on the injured list again. Thank you for waiting through the break, Pete. I appreciate the call. Some really good points. I'm not sure on Koenig. I'll get that for you. If he's in AAA rehabbing, he's not doing it at a high level, because typically when there are players rehabbing and trying to get back to the major league level and they're playing well, I'll see clips. You know what I mean? Like, and another good outing for so-and-so as he's rehabbing. He's lost. I wouldn't count on Koenig being back this year, but I'll get the latest and I'll circle back to that in the next hour after Andy. You're right about how baseball has changed. I brought this up, might have been yesterday or the day before. It all starts to run together, man. I don't know. But it seems like back in our day, Pete, I don't know, you're talking about Tony Gwynn, and like I could even go back, you know, 12 years ago, hitting was a little bit more of an art. You know, there were plenty of guys who struck out, and there were plenty of guys who hit home runs, right? That was still a thing. But there used to be a skill to hitting the ball where they're not, plugging a gap, finding a piece of grass. And I feel like a lot of baseball hitting analysis today is, hey, hit the ball hard and hope it ends up in a good spot. You know what I mean? And if a team hits the ball hard and hits it right at someone, a lot of times the reaction of the announcer is, well, he hit it hard. Tough luck. Like, well, okay, all right. Yeah, in case you hit the ball hard, that's part of hitting. That's a big part of hitting. Could we get it up over the infielder? Could we take it the other way? Could we find a gap? It just feels like the game has been reduced to good and bad batted ball events. Are you hitting it hard or are you not hitting it hard? And if you hit it hard, just cross your fingers and hope it ends up somewhere good. I know it's not that myopic. It feels like it's trending that way, Pete. Really good call. Appreciate it. Thank you for sitting through that 5-minute break. Sorry to make you wait, but I wanted to make sure we got to Andy on time. Andy Herman, the Pack a Day Podcast, will join us next. Quick segment. We'll talk Packers Steelers on the other side.
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15: Micah Parsons suffered a torn ACL on December 14th. He had surgery on December 29th, which also included a meniscus cleanup. With a strict 9-month recovery timeline, the expectation has always been for Micah to miss some games to start the 2026 season. But for him, longevity is the top priority.
17: Doc put it the best way like this. He was like, because of who you are, you're going to feel good. But we got to control you from feeling too good. Sometimes you just got to lose the battle so you can win the war. You know, so that's how long this process is. Every month, you're going to get a little bit better. Every day, you're going to get a little bit better. It's not one of them things where it's like, I'm going to be feeling terrible for months at a time. Every day, you're going to get stronger, and you're going to feel yourself getting stronger. And sometimes people are like, man, I feel like I can do a little bit more, but you got to press the brake. You know what I mean? Make sure we're not moving too fast. Like I said, the goal for me is to complete the season and playoffs, pushing towards the championship. The goal isn't for me to go out there and re-hurt myself, trying to force myself to be back in the first few games.
15: The Packers were 9-3-1 at the time Micah got hurt last season. Then they went 0-5 without him. We'll see how they fare without him to start 2026. That's today's Training Camp Report. I'm Marcus Eversole from The Fan.
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3: Bill Michaels Show, welcome back. Bill's out in Sturgis. He'll be back Monday. So you're stuck with me. Mike Clemens will be here in the final hour of the show as normal. A couple segments with some comments from Packers coaches and players this week. We'll preview Packers Steelers tonight. He's in Pittsburgh. He told me that he finally arrived at his hotel at about 4 in the morning. No rental car, and the flight was delayed, and he had He didn't have a lot of nice things to say about O'Hare Airport. I'll just say that. So maybe we'll get a little bit more from that from Mike later on into the show. Let's get to Andy Herman, Pack-A-Day podcast. Sorry, Andy, I'm a couple minutes late. Appreciate you being here.
14: How dare you?
3: I know. So you talk about the Packers as much, probably more than anyone's Pack-A-Day. You do it every day. So I'm sure you are excited to have a football game, a preseason football game to kind of feed the machine. Between you and me, how much of this game matters? How much of it is worthwhile? And how much of it is just like kind of preseason slop that really doesn't mean all that much, even if we spend time talking about it? You know what I mean?
14: Yes, all of the above. You know, it matters in certain aspects. It matters for guys like Nasir Stackhouse. It matters for guys like Jonathan Ford. It matters for, you know, the cornerback battle, some of the offensive line battles, especially the depth along the O-line. Those things legitimately matter. I mean, that's what preseason for, is to get a better gauge of some of those back of the roster players that you're trying to figure out, guys 46 through 53 on the roster, maybe who's your number four wide receiver, number five wide receiver, those sort of things. So it matters from that standpoint. It matters that you start getting the feel of what it's like to prepare for a game and you know, go to Pittsburgh, travel and get some of those things. I think all of those are sort of dress rehearsal type things that matter. As far as the actual game itself, as we kind of talked about on the podcast for today, the score, the outcome of the game, you know, what the team actually does on the field. There's no game planning. You're not putting your starters out there for a significant period of time. You've got a mismatch of guys where there might be ones with twos, twos with threes, threes with fours. And like all of these guys are not players that are always going to be playing next to each other. There's a lot of, you know, even if you have a couple of the starters out there, if there's a couple of non-starters, like they may not be at the same level or on the same page. So it's just, it's a hodgepodge of things that look like football, but aren't always football. So it's fun to see them out there. It'll certainly generate some stuff for us to talk about, which is great. And again, it is important for some of the back of the roster guys as they try to make this team. But in the actual outcome of things, I think of last year when the Packers lost to the Bears in the playoffs, nobody was like, you know what, that second preseason game or that first preseason game, if they just would have been able to clamp down a little bit more and play a little bit better in that one, everything would have changed. No, it's mostly irrelevant once the regular season comes along.
3: What position group on the roster do you think has the most up in the air currently, the most to be decided over the next couple of weeks?
14: Yeah, I think offensive line for a variety of different reasons. I think that starting right guard spot is completely up for grabs. We have to see Aaron Banks come back. Otherwise, that left guard spot could be, you know, interesting as well. And then I just think the entire depth after number five, who's your first guy up off the bench on the interior? Is your swing tackle going to be Anthony Belton? Is it going to be Darian Kennard? And then just who makes it as like the ninth and 10th guys? Is it going to be John Williams? So they even keep 10 guys. Who makes it on the practice squad? I think that's completely up for grabs. I think corner is another one where we saw Keyshawn Nixon have to battle it out with Benjamin St. Juice this week. And those two switching off now in the very last practice, a couple days ago, it was completely Nixon with the ones and St. Juice with the twos. So maybe that's done, but Valentine will get back next week. Kamal Haddon is just getting back and practicing with team. Damani Jackson isn't back yet. Jalen Simpson is at a fantastic training camp. So there's going to be quite the battle there for some of those depth spots at corner. And then, you know, at the edge position too, probably not so much. Well, even like back of the roster, I think guys like even Nigel Lee Kelly and Aaron Mosby, because he's so good at special teams, are fighting for a spot. And I think Colin Oliver and Brenton Cox are going to have to fight tooth and nail. I expect Cox to be on this team, but there's no guarantees there for anybody that's not named LVN, Baron Sorrell, or Denai Dennis Sutton. Those three are going to make it. But even outside of that, like once LVN, you know, we know he's probably going to be the main guy. And once Micah comes back, those will be the main two. But after that, it seems like Baron Sorrell will be the three, but he's still going to have to stave off everyone else because I think that competition is going to be very close as well.
3: I want to go back to the O-line, but first, since you mentioned Lucas Van Ness, it's probably nothing. So tell me that it's nothing, because that's probably what it is. But I listened to Bill Huber ask LaFleur about Van Ness last week, and he basically, after family night, kind of, I don't know, I'll have to look at the tape. And then he followed up with him after Matt LaFleur had presumably watched the tape, and he kind of, again, gave a very short answer. And then I saw you sharing that he was running on the kick return on Monday. Like, is there, not concern, but what are you seeing from Lucas Van Ness? Because just those last couple comments from LaFleur, it's not like he was gushing. It's not like he gave long, descriptive, excited answers like he's had, you know, done for other players.
14: There was some buzz early in camp that LVN was having this really great camp and that he was starting to flash.
3: Early, yeah.
14: I didn't see that. It's not to say that it didn't happen. It's very difficult to keep track of 22 players when they're all in the field at the same time and who's doing what. You're sort of results based when you're kind of looking at everything that's happening. But I certainly, in fact, I would argue that there have been training camps prior that I thought LVN stood out more than this training camp. My take on LVN so far is that who he looks like? Lucas Van Ness. Yeah. He looks like Lucas Van Ness. And I thought there was a slight step up last year in his play overall, despite, you know, when he wasn't hurt and things like that, or working his way back from the injury. It did feel like he took a little bit of that step, but it wasn't like all of a sudden, oh my goodness, he's clearly living up to the top 15, you know, draft pick, and he's going to be this dominant pass rusher. He looks like somebody who still is working to develop a pass rush plan that is, you know, going to get a lot of hustle sacks. It's going to work hard. That's going to set the edge as a run defender. And he's going to be a, you know, a plus player for you, but he's not going to be a game changer. And that's what I've seen so far. As far as the special team stuff, I wouldn't read too much into that. We do see Xavier McKinney, Javon Bullard, Edrin Cooper, amongst others, on special teams from time to time. And that's always that age-old battle of, hey, how much do we want these guys on the field? But we want our special teams to be good. So there's always a little bit of a push-pull. I think getting them time there in practice just so that if they do need him, he knows how to play a couple of those spots is probably not the worst idea. And I think it's probably a little bit more realistic once Micah gets back that he could be on teams. I think once Micah's out, like, he has to be probably playing a ton for you. So I don't think it's much ado about nothing for now, but I'll just add on top of it, I don't think LVN's having like this insane camp where it's like, oh my goodness, wait till you see him on the field. He's going to break out in a significant way. And I really hope I'm wrong about that.
3: Okay. Andy Herman is here, Pack-A-Day podcast. Back to the O-line. I think 4 or 5 years ago, I gave the Packers every benefit of the doubt on the O-line, who they drafted, where they played them, the decisions to re-sign or to let go. Like, I just think they had it. They had it dialed. And I don't know that they've become bad at the O-line, but they've had some missteps or some things that I've questioned the last couple of years. Has the bloom come off the rose a little bit with the O-line? Are they just on a bad run recently with some bad luck? What are you seeing with the way they're handling that position?
14: Well, sometimes, and it's not like they're just depending on late round picks, but this is a team that's been drafted and developed along the offensive line and depending on, you know, some mid to late round picks to be able to be successful. It's actually kind of funny because when they did that, they were usually pretty successful. Even Sean Ryan in the third round, Zach Tom or Zach Bacabuele, what was it, the fourth or fifth round? Mm-hmm. Like, those are the ones that are kind of working. Whereas the first round pick, Jordan Morgan, the second round pick, Anthony Belton, those are two that are maybe a little bit more of kind of the question marks. And they go out and spend huge free agent money on Aaron Banks. And that's, again, maybe one of the bigger question marks. So it their big investments are the ones that haven't panned out quite as well. But to your larger point, it did feel like they just had this secret sauce. And I thought, honestly, it was one of the most underrated and best, like, hidden secrets in the NFL. Was it's almost like the Brewers pitching lab. It's the Packers had this offensive line lab where they could find any of these guys, fourth, fifth, sixth, seventh round, get them in the system, let them sit for a couple of years. The Josh Sittons, the TJ Langs, the Adam Timmermans going all the way back, the Marco Riveras, the Mark Tauschers. And it just felt like they could draft and find these guys anywhere and they would turn them into big time offensive linemen and be successful. And I don't think, obviously, that that's been the case as of late. You know, with the idea of trying to get your best five out there, I don't think they've always got the best five out there. I don't think it's been something where they've also had that secret sauce figured out either. So I think it's still a work in progress. And I think it's the most important aspect of this team right now, in my opinion, because I think this team can be a top three offense if the offensive line plays well. And if they don't, I think you're going to look at a very similar inconsistent offense where on third and shorts in the red zone on, you know, key fourth downs, yeah, where they're going to struggle because the offensive line is just too inconsistent. So it is the 1A on my list. And this is a huge season for Adam Stanovich, Luke Butkus, and that entire group to kind of get that figured out. And those guys playing at a high enough level.
3: Well, the offense last year, big picture, if you know, efficiency or EPA, like, the offense was excellent last year, even though the O-line was bad and they couldn't on the ball, and the offense was still really productive. It limited possessions and the situational stuff wasn't as good, but I don't know that they need an otherworldly O-line. They can't stink, or they can't be stinky. I don't know that they were garbage last year, but they just nothing close to what we had come to expect for such a long time in Green Bay. You know what I mean?
14: Just inconsistent. And there is reason for optimism. Jordan Morgan has looked good in camp, and sure, it does feel like he is settled in and just feels so much more natural at left tackle. And Rasheed Walker was just bad last year. So there's a real reason to believe that left tackle can be an upgrade. Aaron Banks, when he was not healthy, he did not play well. When he was healthy, actually played pretty well. And in fact, I thought his game against the Bears in the playoffs, I thought he was one of the better players for Green Bay in that game. So hopefully that's a sign of things to come. Unfortunately, he's not healthy, so that's not a great sign so far. But if he can be going into the season, I do think that he can be a solid guard for you. Sean Ryan got moved to center midway through, and I thought all things considered, handled that well. He now gets a full offseason to learn and kind of master that position a little bit more. There's every reason to believe that at minimum it's going to be better, and he pretty much solidified that spot when he moved into it. So if it's better, that's a great sign. And Zach Bakobuele missed so many games, including the important ones at the end of the year, that just him getting back, it's like having your ace in baseball. When you've got your top guy out there, everything else kind of clicks into place. When your ace is gone, well, now your number two has to be a one and your three has to be a two, and everything just kind of crumbles a little bit. Having him out there is going to be so important. So there's reasons here to be optimistic. Even right guard, you at least have options. I don't know if any of these are good options, but you've got Belton. You've got Jager Burton, who's kind of made some waves so far and is a potential guy there. Jacob Monk's getting some buzz. Donovan Jennings, Darian Kennard. There's multiple guys at least that can play there. I don't know if any of them are good, but at least we're going to have some options to figure it out and see if it's one of those guys can take that spot and own it.
3: Okay, lastly, we got about 2-3 minutes. I asked this to two guests yesterday, Bukowski and Renner. I got two very different answers because they both feel very differently about Quay Walker. How much room for improvement in your mind is there going from Quay Walker to now Zaire Franklin?
14: I was pretty skeptical of the Zaire Franklin trade. When I initially watched the tape, I was not super impressed. He's coming off what most would consider his worst season in Indianapolis a year ago. He's a year older. He's in his 30s now. And you traded a young interior defensive lineman who was a pretty decent rotational piece for you. And now you're paying him like $10 million where Colby Wooden was not getting paid anything. I was pretty skeptical of that in general. And I thought there were some good free agent linebackers on the market. There's maybe the Jalen Simpson's been really impressive coming out of nowhere and doing as well as he has. But of like the kind of key players, there's nobody that's caught my eye more than Zaire Franklin so far. He completely looks the part. I think the tag team with him and Edgerrin Cooper is going to be a perfect tandem. I think they complement each other incredibly well. I think because of Zaire Franklin's steadiness and his ability to call plays and be a leader, I think it's going to allow Edgerrin Cooper just to free flow and do everything that he does extremely well. I think it is a very, very good tandem. I still question some of the coverage stuff with Zaire. I do still question, you know, again, sometimes the sideline to sideline speed, but he has been on it. His awareness, his ability to shoot gaps, I've been super impressed with Zaire. So I think there is an opportunity for this to be better in 2026 than it was with Quay Walker in 2025. I need to see that on game days and come the regular season, but I'm at least much, much more optimistic than I was when they first acquired him.
3: I think some of the off the field stuff too, or some of the stuff that's not, you know, related to speed, tackling, hitting, wearing the green dot. Mike Clemens said the other day, it's great. It's like having another Xavier McKinney. I'm like, oh, that's
14: for sure.
3: That's not nothing. And now that guy gets to play next to Edgerrin Cooper for, you know, a year or two, which can only be good for him long term. Andy, I appreciate it. I know tonight, how many times are you going to watch this preseason game, do you think?
14: Well, I'll do the actual watch. I'll do the condensed version rewatch right after, and then I'll do the grading of every play on the All-22, which will take, you know, me a couple days to get through. So the answer is too much. I will watch this far too much.
3: That is the right answer. Any number that was greater than one and a half ish is too much. Enjoy.
14: Any number over a half might be too much.
3: Yeah,
14: honestly,
3: that's true. Enjoy your time. Have a great weekend, Andy. Thank you so much.
14: Appreciate you, friend.
3: Andy Herman, the Pack a Day podcast. Very good. Joining us for a couple of minutes on the Schneider Orange Hotline. And Bill will be back, like I said, on Monday to give his thoughts on the game. I doubt Bill will have watched it as many times as I'm probably not going to watch the whole thing. I got to help my brother move some stuff tonight. So I'm going to watch, and we'll recap tomorrow and we'll talk about it. Andy watching TV copy, condensed version, all 22. Good luck with that. So subscribe to the Pack a Day podcast, because God knows Andy is earning it. We can recap and debrief on some of the things that we just discussed with Andy. Coming up next as we begin hour number two of the Bill Michaels Show. First, an update from our illustrious and wise morning show host, Eba, our host of Over the Line. 2 minutes, the headlines. We'll be right back.
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20: Well, yesterday the Milwaukee Brewers would get swept in 11 by the San Diego Padres, falling 4-3 in extras. Gary Sanchez would homer in the second. He also would double in the go-ahead run for Milwaukee in the top of the 11th, while starting pitcher Dustin May would go 7 innings, giving up 4 hits, 1 earned run while striking out 6. It would be Antonio Senzatella who would take the loss, though, in the 11th to finish the game. The Brewers now sit 3 games above the Cubs for first place in the NL Central and will continue on with their West Coast road trip as they'll face the LA Dodgers tonight. First pitch coming at 9:10. Turning to the Packers, their preseason slate starts tonight against the Steelers out in Pittsburgh. It will be the first game for many players, including rookie offensive lineman Jaeger Burton. Unlike college or the regular season for the NFL, there is no true game plan in place for the Packers tonight. It could be rough for some, but Burton says it's pretty freeing for him.
21: I don't know. In a way, it is kind of exciting just to be able to go out there and not have to think and kind of just cut it loose and play. It kind of feels like a high school type of mindset in that way of the no game plan stuff, so I'm excited.
20: Quarterback Jordan Love also expected to play at least a little bit tonight, though how many snaps the starters will get remains to be seen.
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20: Wisconsin football had a scare yesterday at practice as offensive lineman Michael Reske was taken off the field and to the hospital as a precaution and for further testing after being injured during an 11-on-11 period. The Badgers, though, continue on with practice today for fall camp as they prepare for their September 6th matchup at Lambeau Field against the Notre Dame Fighting Irish. For the Wisconsin Sports Zone Network, I'm Ebo.
3: Hour number 2, the Bill Michaels Show. Welcome in. The show's flying by. Great spot with Andy Herman to conclude hour number 1. Jesse Temple going to be here before the show is over today. We're going to hear from Aaron Rodgers, who met with the Packers beat yesterday over a Zoom call. Very entertaining. Some great reminiscing. We'll get to that. And Mike Clements will be here in the final hour to give us a full preview of tonight's game, combined with a recap of what's gone on this week. Where the players are trending, who we expect to play, who we should be watching, all those types of things. We look forward to that. If you would like to join, let's debrief on a couple of the Packers items that Andy just hit. Give me a call. I won't make you wait. 608-321-1670. Can text and call. A couple Brewers texts, and I'll circle back to those. We will get to the Brewers a little bit more later on in the show, but with Andy at 1040, let's stick with the Packers here for a little bit. Interesting to get his thoughts on Lucas Van Ness. I brought this up to Bill on Monday. You know, and I can't remember if I played these cuts for you yesterday. It might have been on my show in the evening. It all runs together. But I saved earlier this week two comments from Matt LaFleur about Lucas Van Ness, just because, you know, just something that kind of caught my ear, just something that jumped out to me a little bit. So Matt LaFleur, I'll play these for you. This is kind of what got my antenna up. Matt LaFleur on Friday night after family night was asked by Bill Huber, hey, what'd you think about Lucas Van Ness?
23: What'd you think of Lucas's night? Van Ness.
24: That's tough for me to tell right now without looking at the tape, but he seemed disruptive.
3: Okay, he seemed disruptive. Matt LaFleur then asked 48 hours later, now that you've had time to watch the film, what'd you think?
23: I actually called Lucas Van Ness after the scrimmage on Saturday. What'd you think of him not? You got to go back and watch.
24: Yeah, I thought he did a lot of good things, and he's got to keep on building on his performances.
3: Maybe Matt LaFleur wasn't in the mood to talk. Maybe he was just trying to get through. Maybe. Or, just spitballing here, he gave a very short answer because he felt that, well, that's all the player really deserves to have said about them right now. Yeah, he looked good, but he's got to keep being good. He's got to keep doing good things. One more time.
24: Yeah, I thought he did a lot of good things, and he's got to keep on building on his performances.
3: Reminds me of the time I asked Pat Murphy, when was his first year, 2024, spring training? I remember asking Pat Murphy about Aaron Ashby, because Aaron Ashby was coming back off shoulder surgery, and he kind of figured to challenge for a spot in the rotation or be a contributor on some level. And it was one of the stories I was more interested in spring training, because they had extended him. Like, he was a significant part of their future, so we thought at the time. And I guess he, for better or worse, has been here over the last 2 years. And I asked Pat Murphy about Aaron Ashby, and he basically gave that type of answer. It was probably 5 seconds tops, and he said something like, yeah, he's getting healthier, and he's pitching better, and he's going to have to continue to do that. Like, that was it. And I'm like, ooh, that's telling. Now, I don't think Aaron Ashby contributed at the major league level that year, and he did last year. It was in a relief role. It was very, you know, yeah, he's good, but he's going to have to continue to get better, you know?
24: He's got to keep on building on his performances.
3: For contrast, by the way, just trying to, you know, read between the lines, get an idea for why Matt LaFleur is saying what he's saying about this player or that player. Here's Matt LaFleur about Jacob Monk. Now, Jacob Monk, I believe, was a... What round was he taken in? It was a later round, wasn't it? Jacob Monk. He played for Duke. Jacob Monk was a fifth round pick. And he was selected in the 2024 NFL draft. It was 2 years ago. He's been with the team for 2 years, right? Correct, I think. In any event, fifth round pick who has not exactly lit the world on fire the last 2 years. In fact, I barely played at all. He hasn't really done anything. Matt LaFleur asked about Jacob Monk. This is what he had to say. Listen to this answer.
24: Yeah, I think you talk about a guy that plays to the play style that we want. He shows that toughness, that grittiness, the strain. And I think he's done a pretty good job inside. So he's a valuable guy. He can play any of the inside three positions. I thought we saw a glimpse of what he's capable of doing last year when he got some action, especially significant action in that Minnesota game at the end of the season. And I thought he performed well.
3: Man, he embodies what we want to do. He's so tough and he's gritty and he represents the type of football we want to play. As opposed to Lucas Van Ness, who is a first round pick, a blue chip first round pick, top 15 pick.
24: Yeah, I thought he did a lot of good things. And he's got to keep on building on his performances.
3: That's all. This is very short. And it's interesting to hear, if you missed it in the first hour, I asked Andy, you know, Matt LaFleur didn't seem to really take an opportunity to speak glowingly about Lucas Van Ness this last weekend. What gives? And if you missed the hit, Andy said, well, it's funny because a lot of people said at the beginning of camp that Lucas Van Ness was really flashing and really, you know, showing some stuff. And I didn't really see that. I didn't really feel that. In fact, I think he's looked better in previous training camps. So Andy basically said, yeah, I don't know. I'm not really seeing it right now. I don't know. I'm worried about the Lucas Van Ness thing. And yesterday when we had Renner on, you know, God bless Mike Renner, but he's like, I think he's got a really good chance to have a really good Rashawn Gary type career. It's like, oh.
0: I can't do this again.
3: I can't tie my team's hopes and dreams at edge rusher to another Rashawn Gary. This one taking, you know, 4 years to come around instead of just one or two like it took Rashawn Gary. I don't know. I really hope there's something more. The rest of that Packers edge room right now, and there's a bunch of interesting young players, some with draft pedigree, some not so much. You know, Brenton Cox Jr., who I think we mostly know who that guy is. You know, bottom of the position group guy who can pop and maybe give you a play or two every couple of weeks, special teams guy. Deny Dennis Sutton, whose blue chip traits up the wazoo. Aaron Mosby, who I'm not so sure. Colin Oliver, who's drafted, missed most of last year with an injury. Micah Parsons, clearly, but Baron Sorrell, Lucas Van Ness. Like these, I'm just wondering, who's popping here? You know, if you look on the interior, like what about McClellan, Stackhouse, Wyatt, you know, Brinson. Like I'm just looking for year two, maybe year three guys who have a little bit of a potential to take a jump, take a big pop. And I don't know that Lucas Van Ness, just based on what we're hearing, what we just heard from Andy, I don't know if he's near the top of my list. What's so frustrating about Lucas Van Ness, I talked about this earlier in the week, is look at the rest of his draft class, man. Like, look at who was selected right before and right after him. It's studs. stud, stud, stud. And I know right after him, the Steelers took Broderick Jones and the Commanders took Emmanuel Forbes. I'm not really judging the Packers and grading the Packers draft selections against the control of the Steelers taking O-linemen, which they notoriously stink at, and the Commanders because, well, gesturing broadly, the Commanders are just kind of dumb. Well, at least you're not the Commanders or the Steelers. Great. You know, hang the banner. The Packers are not the Steelers. The Packers are not the Commanders. But Jackson Smith and Jigba went, what, 7 or 8 picks later? Helped his team just win a Super Bowl? Christian Gonzalez was taken after. Helped take his team to a Super Bowl. He's going to be paid at the top of the corner market, which, interestingly enough, I don't know that I'd want to pay a corner at the top of the market, but I would like to have had Christian Gonzalez on the team for the last couple of years. You know what I mean? Like, I think that would have been helpful. I think they would have been a better team with Christian Gonzalez than Lucas Van Ness. Jack Campbell was selected after. He's been really good. Zay Flowers is selected after. Really good. Maybe if the Packers were willing to bounce up a little bit, you know, and I'm not blaming them for not bouncing up, but I know Brian Gutekunst has a penchant to do so. Jalen Carter went 4 spots ahead. Darnell Wright went 3 spots ahead. Both of those guys have received top of the market extensions. Really good. You know, I mentioned Christian Gonzalez. I mean, hell, even the Will McDonald, the player that the Jets got in the trade with the Packers when Aaron Rodgers went over there. They swapped picks. The player that the Jets got has been better than Lucas Van Ness. So it's frustrating. Not to make this another Lucas Van Ness segment. It's just, I'm not hearing a lot of glowing things.
24: And he's got to keep on building on his performances.
3: Coach Pyle guy on the live stream said, didn't they just give Lucas Van Ness a 1-year extension? Yeah, they picked up his 5th-year option, which that's all fine and understandable. I have no problem with that. Developmental player, project type selection, fine. My problem is like, what's the end goal here? He's a developmental pick. Okay, that's fine. No issue with that. At the end of this development, will he be Nick Perry or Rashawn Gary, or will he be a, you know, a game-breaking, game-changing, game-influencing player? Because that's what would make this worth it. Because the Patriots have just been, you know, succeeding with Christian Gonzalez. The Seahawks have just been winning Super Bowls with Jackson Smith and Jigba. Like, other teams have just been doing that thing. And the Packers have Lucas Van Ness, and it's like, well, he's a developmental pick. Yeah, but developing to what? To what end? Where's it going? We talked about this with Renner. I'll get his comment specifically on this, and we'll come back on the other side. I'll give you that. If you want to jump in and talk Packers, 608-321-1670. Another thing that we talked about with Andy, the settling, or I guess the, what's the word I'm looking for? Not the confusion. The current state of the O-line is rather up in the air, let's say, right? You know, you're Zach Bacabuelli at right tackle, Jordan Morgan at left. You know, your center. The guards are up in the air, and left guard is up in the air just because I don't know if Aaron Banks is ever healthy. Right guard is as wide open gets. So these preseason games, I think, are great opportunities, especially for Jacob Monk, Jagger Burton, Anthony Belton, who everything I read about Anthony Belton is he's trending the wrong way. He is not showing up and popping in year two, at least at right guard, like maybe the Packers were hoping or thought that he could. I kind of hope that Anthony Belton just ends up the swing tackle and they have better options at right guard. And Belton can train at tackle because I feel like he might translate a little bit better there anyways. It just seems like O-linemen who don't have a role, they just play him at right guard. And, well, you can play right guard. Well, actually, no, that's a specific position. Not everyone can just play right guard. Let's take a phone call here, 608-321-1670. Bill Michaels Show, who's this?
1: Hey, Grant, it's John from Jersey, my man. How are you?
3: I'm doing great, John. How you been?
1: I'm pretty good. This is the pizza John, not the other John.
3: I like that. Let's go. What's up?
1: I'm glad I joined. I just turned you guys on, and or you on. And I'm telling you, I've been saying this for a while. Even, what's his name agrees with me? What's his name from Delaware?
3: Gerard. I was going to say probably Gerard.
1: Oh my God! I talked him off the air all the time. I forgot his name. We got to get Josh Sweat. I'm sorry, man. If this is what we need to do, I'm with you. Lucas Van Ness. So, well, we don't know what he could do. Van Ness, I think, is garbage. I really do. Sweat wants to play for Gannon. He wants to be here. Why don't we just get Gannon? Give up a number 2. Who cares?
3: I wonder what it would take. I haven't really even thought about what it would take.
1: I heard a 2 plus he has a big contract. I know that.
3: He has a big contract. You'd give up a 2nd-round pick for that guy?
1: Yeah, of course. Yes, I would. Because we don't know until Parsons comes back,
3: yeah,
1: I mean, it might be a nightmare.
3: I don't know.
1: I'm
3: too cranky, but. No, John. No, never too cranky. Never. Appreciate the call. Nice to hear from you. Here's the thing. Here would be my concern. If I thought that Josh Sweat was the difference between this team ending in the division round or the conference championship and winning a Super Bowl, then I would probably agree with you, John. And getting good players is never a bad thing. Right now, I don't think the Packers' only question mark is on the D-line or at edge minus Micah Parsons. I don't know that they have championship-level talent on the O-line. I don't know if they have championship depth at wide receiver. Or honestly, I don't know if they have championship high-end. Like, is even if healthy, is Watson, Reed, Golden, are those three good enough on the high-end to win a Super Bowl? I don't know if they have running back depth, tight end depth. If I felt like they were practically perfect, John, at every other position, and they just needed another horse on the defensive line, then I might agree with you. Now, I think we get caught up, and I think we get a little trapped wondering, like, well, is this the thing that's going to put them over the top? Because that trade doesn't exist. You're never going to know whether the trade is a difference between championship and coming up short. In fact, those trades mostly don't exist because that's not really how sports work. So I never want to use this logic as reason to not make a trade. Well, it's still not going to be good enough. It's not going to put you over the top. So why do it? Because trades really aren't designed mostly to put you over the top. You need internally to have a really good team. And then the trade just kind of improves you along the edges or just supplements what you already have. Like, if a really bad team traded for Micah Parsons is not going to make them a Super Bowl team. The Packers' hope is, hey, we have this thing built. Now we just add Micah Parsons and that'll bring it all together. I'm less worried about the Micah Parsons, or as you mentioned, John, the Josh Sweat of it all. I'm more worried about everything else. Like, has Brian Gutekunst built enough depth and built enough high-end talent at some of these other positions to make a second round pick for an aging Josh Sweat on a big time contract worth it? I guess that would be my concern. And that's the concern in terms of all these trades and all these sports. That's always the conversation we're having. Like, is this the trade to put them over the top, or are we just, you know, we just want our team to do something, which is a little bit of a trap because, again, I don't know that those put you over the top trades exist. We'll take a break. We'll circle back to this, talk a little bit more on the other side. It's the Bill Michaels Show. Aaron Rodgers at the bottom of the hour speaking with the Packers beat. It's a really good conversation. I'm looking forward to sharing that with you, but a little more Packers talk next first.
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7: Packers defensive lineman Warren Brinson is entering his second season in Green Bay and showed out during the family night practice because he was just trying to treat it like any other practice.
25: The goal is honestly to try to keep it as close to practice because
9: as practiced as possible. You can't let the outside lights and everybody around you get to you. You have to stay tunnel vision, stay focused, and just, like, sink to your training, honestly. You can't let the distractions distract you, honestly. Yeah, but it was good.
7: Brinson is trying to take advantage of every opportunity he gets during training camp and beyond.
9: Man, I knew since I came here, like, I could be one of the best. And I was just waiting on my time to prove it. And I'm trying to take that step forward to prove that right now. So every time I get to go on the field with the ones, it's my opportunity to prove that I belong there. And I should be out there first snap, first defensive play. And that's my goal. I want to be out there for the first defensive play. That's why I'm playing so hard right now.
7: And Brinson spent part of the offseason training with the same performance coach that works with Yankees superstar Aaron Judge. And Brinson says he could do what Judge does. Maybe.
9: Yeah, but I feel like I can out-hit him, honestly. Like, all I got to do is just learn how to swing a baseball bat. Yeah, I think I learned how to swing a baseball bat, man. I go yard.
7: That is today's training camp report for Sports Radio 107.5 and 1400 The Fan.
10: 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That one little half does all the rest.
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3: You look at a draft pick and you're like, well, pick wasn't a home run, but look at their other options. You know what I mean? Like what else were they supposed to do at that spot? And there's plenty of draft picks like that. The 2023 draft, that first round's, I mean, it's loaded top to bottom.
13: I will say, though, right after their pick, you have Broderick Jones, complete bust. Emmanuel Forbes, utter bust. Like, we're not at that territory of Lucas Van Ness.
3: Sure.
13: This is a very serviceable to potentially good player this upcoming season at a valuable position. So if that's your quibble, it's better to hit a lot of singles and doubles in the draft than to strike out a bunch and hit a couple home runs.
3: Player in Lucas Van Ness is like, ah, oh, but that's not what this is supposed to be. It's a top 15 pick. Supposed to hope for something a little bit better after 3 years than serviceable and maybe good. And I'm not yelling at Mike Leonard. Just I'm not super thrilled with where they are with that player. And I don't know that, again, he's blowing people's doors off at camp. And that's really going to impact the ceiling of that defensive line and that edge rusher group this upcoming season. Aaron Rodgers spoke with the Packers local media yesterday. It's a pleasure. It's a treat to listen to. So we'll listen to that together here at the bottom of the hour at 11:35. But first, take a couple phone calls. 608-321-1670. Bill Michaels Show. Who's this?
25: Steve in Menominee.
3: Hey, Steve. What's going on? I love Menominee. Go Mustangs.
25: Hey, I was down at the Packer practice, and I've watched Lucas Van Ness also, but somebody's got to stick up for him today.
3: Okay.
25: I watched him go through the drills, and I watched him hit that dummy, you know, that big dummy in the field.
3: Mm-hmm.
25: And let me tell you, when he hit it, it hit the ground. You heard it. The whole stadium there heard it, you know, the crowd there.
3: Mm-hmm.
25: Nobody else had that kind of power. The reason why he's not up to par, but he's not a bust, maybe it's the coaching. Maybe we got to get something out of this milquetoast attitude down there and put some fire in these guys.
3: I like this.
25: Anyway, that's just my take, and somebody's got to stand up for the guy today.
3: No, I appreciate that, Steve. Thanks for calling. Thanks for listening. All right, so Steve's eye test says Lucas Van Ness has looked a little bit better than people are saying. I think it depends on the day. It depends on what drill. It depends, you know. I'm not telling you you're wrong, Steve. It's just interesting to hear. Look, I didn't roll in today expecting to crusade against Lucas Van Ness. I asked Andy about him. I said, hey, you know, Matt LaFleur gave some short answers over the weekend on Lucas Van Ness. Had an opportunity to maybe sing his praises and didn't. What gives? And Andy, unprompted, basically said, you know, a lot of people were gassing him up to begin camp, and I never really saw it. Never really looked like that to me. Okay. Steve in Menominee says differently. Okay. All right. I just find it interesting. A little bit more from Mike Renner yesterday on Lucas Van Ness, and I just have the full file here. So apologies. I'm kind of picking for where to start and where to pick.
26: You were obviously all over it.
3: Lucas Van
26: Ness. Van Ness,
3: what he thought about the pick. I want to go all the way back.
26: The extensions here, because they're top of the market players. You know what I mean?
3: Yeah.
13: Yeah. I think it's going to work out, though. I'll just say, I think they end up extending him. And I
3: Van
13: think
3: Ness.
13: What he had flashes last year that he never had his rookie year or second year in the NFL.
3: Okay. That's good.
13: Like, there was actually him looking like he knew how to operate a bull rush in a way that just, I mean, first and second year in the NFL was I'm just not sure it's disastrous. He was just a placeholder out there. He was just a big athlete. And unfortunately, like, you knew that going in, right? They drafted him knowing that he barely, he wasn't even a starter at Iowa, right, along their defensive line. He played like half on the interior and half on the edge. It was a weird pick to begin with that was always kind of, we need this guy year three, year four. So like, this was always kind of the timeline when they drafted him in the first place. And I saw flashes to where, yeah, I think it can work out because he's 270, he runs a 4.58, and that's what it, you know, if you want a bull rush at the NFL level, that's a good starting point. Not even a good starting point. Like, that's an elite starting point for a bull rusher at the NFL level. So just teaching him how to do that. And we saw it a handful of times last year. If he can just do that, you can have a Rashawn Gary-esque career. Because that's pretty much what Rashawn Gary hung his hat on when he really was at his best. So I think it'll work out. But yeah, as you said, like, it's hard pill to swallow when you're hoping year four it starts to work out. You really like you, the guy hasn't even developed into a true starter yet for them.
26: Well, here's the problem. I'm Mike. I'm a patient man, and patience is a virtue. I went to Catholic school. We had the walk for virtues every spring. We all wore shirts and we talked about the virtues. I'm patient. The problem is if the payoff is Rashawn Gary, that's a fine player. Mm-hmm. But in waiting for Rashawn Gary, who's very good, not even great. Like, there are multiple players selected after Lucas Van Ness who have helped their team win or go to Super Bowls. That's the tough part. What do you remember about that draft and that draft pick at the time? Because you were obviously all over it as a draft guy. What did you think of that pick and in the context of where it took place?
13: I liked Van Ness. I think I had him right there. The same spot on my draft board. He was somewhere between 10 and 15 in my draft board that year. So I liked him. But you just have to know that edge rushers, high-end edge rushers, don't hit free agency. You cannot go find them in free agency. You can find like 33-year-old end of the career guys who might still have something. That's your best bet of finding a true edge rusher. So you know if you need one, you're going to have to draft one. And probably about 9 times out of 10, if you want a high level one, you know, if you want a Micah Parsons who went, what was it, 11th overall, if you want, you know, a Will Anderson who went 3rd overall, if you want an elite guy, they go in the top 15. You know what athletes work at that position and what athletes can actually do it. So it made sense to do it with their timeline and just with how the Packers approach the draft. You draft the valuable positions early on. You draft the tackles. You draft the edges. And you hope by year 3 or 4 they work out, because not a lot of teams are bad at tackle and edge because they couldn't retain their tackles and edges. They're bad at tackle and edge because they couldn't find them in the first place. So sure, finding them is the hardest thing. And more often than not, it just takes investment. And so they invested in it. And I think, like I said, it'll ultimately work out. It's just frustrating when it takes 4 years for that to come to fruition.
26: So yeah, our full exchange yesterday on Lucas Van Ness. By the way, everyone on the live stream making fun of Steve's observation, like hitting a sled doesn't matter. Well, you guys get your can to camp there and then give me your observation. You can't rip Steve's observation from training camp. He's the one down there with his binoculars and his notebook getting to,

0: and be a little facetious. Of course, it's just hitting a sled. But I think Steve was pointing out what the Packers loved about Van Ness and why he was selected in the top 15, despite never having started at Iowa. But that's because Kirk Ferentz and Iowa are weird. It's not because he wasn't any good. He wasn't as polished. Iowa also just has odd preferences for the way they use starters, which, by the way, was covered extensively on this program and on our network at the time, because Ben Kenny, who produced Bill's show before me, was such a college football sicko. And about how Nebraska and Iowa are conducting their business, we had like the perfect Lucas Van Ness consultant in the building. But everyone still brings up, we didn't even start at Iowa. Yeah, that's because Kirk Ferentz is a dinosaur, which, by the way, I would take. I'd prefer a dinosaur to what UW has become, which we'll discuss, by the way, next hour. Jesse Temple will be here, Badger Connect. When we come back, however, Matt LaFleur, not who we're listening to, Aaron Rodgers is the one we are listening to. That's what I meant to say. Spoke with the Packers beat yesterday, and some great reminiscing. I really enjoyed it, the little pieces that I listened to last night. So we'll listen to it together. Coming back, it's the Bill Michaels Show in just a couple minutes. Aaron Rodgers.
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7: 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Warren Brinson of the Packers is hoping that's true. You'll hear from him in today's Training Camp Report.
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7: Packers defensive lineman Warren Brinson is entering his second season in Green Bay and showed out during the family night practice because he was just trying to treat it like any other practice.
9: The goal is honestly to try to keep it as close to practice because as practice as possible, you can't let the outside lights and everybody around you get to you. You have to stay tunnel vision, stay focused, and just like sink to your training. Honestly, you can't let the distractions distract you, honestly. Yeah, but it was good.
7: Brinson's trying to take advantage of every opportunity he gets during training camp and beyond.
9: Man, I knew since I came here like I could be one of the best, and I was waiting on my time to prove it. And I'm trying to take that step forward to prove that right now. So every time I get to go on the field with the ones, it's my opportunity to prove that I belong there. And I should be out there first snap, first defensive play. And that's my goal. I want to be out there for the first defensive play. That's why I'm playing so hard right now.
7: And Brinson spent part of the offseason training with the same performance coach that works with Yankees superstar Aaron Judge. And Brinson says he could do what Judge does. Maybe.
9: Yeah, but I feel like I can out-hit him, honestly. Like, all I got to do is just learn how to swing a baseball bat. I think I learned how to swing a baseball bat, man. I go yard.
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7: Cornerback Brandon Cisse was the Packers' top draft pick this year in the second round at number 52 overall. And at his very first training camp practice, Cisse was getting first-team reps at corner, with Keyshawn Nixon out, reportedly because of a hamstring. And Cisse made the most of his opportunity.
9: It feels great. You know, there's just a long ways to go. You know, every day I'm working to get better. I'm nowhere near as great as a player as I'm going to be. And I never think I will be as great as I want to be. So, you know, it's just always just working and working, finishing the little details. But, you know, it's good to get out there and experience different speeds, you know, get used to it. So it'd be fun.
10: Looked like there was a screen on the right side that you kind of read like a book.
9: Just seeing the call, and you know, my coaches do a great job, and Coach Baptist, Coach Bullocks, and JG do a really good job of making sure my eyes are in the right places. 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
7: 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And the rookie made sure to soak it all in.
9: That was awesome. That was definitely very special. And, you know, I felt bad I couldn't sign everybody's autograph, but, you know, I hope one day I can.
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13: We're going to reminisce
11: us a little bit. It's the Bill Michaels Show. Welcome back. Before we listen to Aaron Rodgers, can I just puff out my chest a little bit? When there was some uncertainty about whether or not Aaron Rodgers is going to return to Pittsburgh, especially after we knew Mike McCarthy was hired, I remember being at the Combine, chit-chatting with some of our friends who cover football around the league, some in and around Green Bay, some elsewhere. And I would ask people, you think Rodgers and McCarthy are going to team back up? And so many people, no, not a chance, not a chance. And I said, I don't know, man. Rodgers is a romantic. He's a reminiscer. You're telling me he doesn't want to hang out with James Campen and talk about the times they spent in St. Norbert's dorm and pranking Brady Papinga? Like, are you sure? And everyone's like, no way it'll happen. No way. People who've covered this sport for decades now. No, Grant, no way. Okay, all right. Well, here we are. Aaron Rodgers and Mike McCarthy have teamed back up. Here's about 15 minutes Aaron Rodgers and the Packers beat yesterday. Doing a little reminiscing on his time back with the Packers. Ah, not this. I wish so. Good song. I like a little LRB. Here's Rodgers.
13: Have you ever thought about how much easier you made it for Jordan to take over for you than what you dealt with that summer? Tausch was saying today that he thinks you gave Jordan the best transition any quarterback in the NFL has ever had. How do you view that?
14: Because it was a little contentious on the way out? Is that what
13: I would say
14: going?
13: More than a little, probably, for you when Brett was on his way out, and you made it way easier for him.
14: Yeah, I mean, I don't like take any pride with that. Make feel like I did him a favor or anything. Yeah, I was obviously ready to move on, and so were they. We had similar trajectories, being 3 years as a backup. So there's less of a grace period for both of us that we had than, other quarterbacks who maybe had thrown in year one or year two. But, yeah, I mean, it wasn't the best ending there. And because of that, I'm sure it was probably easier for fans and backers to get behind him more than the push-pull of 08 where, Favre in late June said he wanted to come back. And then there was a whole summer of Willie Woney, and then he shows up on family night. And it was probably a little easier transition, but I don't take any credit for that. It just played out the way it played out.
15: Aaron, how you doing? Do you kind of wish this game was in Green Bay? I know you're not going to say you want to feel all the appreciation from fans and all that stuff, but with last year's game being in Pittsburgh, would it kind of have been nice for a send-off of sorts if this were in Green Bay?
14: 100%. 100%. When I heard that it was possible to play both my former teams, I was really hoping that this one was going to be in Green Bay, not just to get back in Lambeau one more time, but, to head out to Chives for a dinner and maybe, head out to Green Bay Country Club for a quick night or something. But, I was really hoping it was going to be in Green Bay for a lot of reasons. It would have been strange being in that locker room and stuff, but I would have found my way over, like many former players have over the years, find my way over in the police office and hang out back there and see some of the guys and see some of the trainers and the equipment staff and all the people that I really care about that still work there. So, yeah, I was definitely bummed out that we weren't in Lambeau for this one.
16: All right, we'll go with Rob.
14: Robbie, you're muted.
17: Aaron, appreciate you doing this. Good to see you. Knowing Matt LaFleur and Jordan the way you do, what do you think Jordan has to do to sort of let Matt really cut him loose at this point and maybe build it around him less than maybe sort of the running game like he's done in the past? Is Jordan at that point, do you think, from what you've seen?
14: Yeah, I mean, this is his fourth year starting now, I think. Is that right?
17: Yep.
14: I think with every year you get a little more confidence. Obviously, your body of work is a chip on your shoulder to kind of use at any time to say, look, I've done this. I've made plays. I've won in the playoffs. I've played at a high level. It just comes down to communication part. I think the biggest jump for us was in the 20 offseason. And, when we had all those phone calls over and Zoom calls, where, you start to take that ownership of the offense and tell them exactly what you want. I think as a young player, it's natural where you feel like, I can't maybe put my stamp on this one or push too hard. There's still that that balance of the authority figure and the peer, you know, relationship. And I think that's the beauty in the league is that you are peers. You know, there's still that hierarchy, and you have to respect that. But the more you can use your voice to tell them exactly what you want when you want it, the smoother it ultimately goes. And the best coaches can understand where that's coming from and not take it personal and allow that to kind of shape some things. That's where me and Mike got to that, but it wasn't early, you know. It was years of, you know, working through things and having success. And I felt like by the third year, you know, he trusted me enough because that was our fifth year together, that if I said something, it wasn't just I was trying to push back against them or I was trying to, you know, do some sort of measuring. It was because I firmly believe that this is what's going to help us win or be the best on this play. And I think part of the reason why Mike and I had so much success is because we had such a great push-pull relationship where he could just let me go sometimes. And then sometimes he'd have to call me in on a Monday and say, listen, you changed 10 plays. Can we just go through why you changed these 10 plays? And we'd talk it out and he'd see my side and I'd see his side. And we always kind of met back in the middle on that. And I think that was the beauty and the success that we had was it was a lot of push and pull. He gave me the latitude. I proved that I, you know, deserved latitude and could make it work. And when I went too far, he would bring me back in.
17: Thank you.
16: Bill?
18: Yeah, how's it going?
14: I'm in Door County,
18: so you know how that is. There may or may not be internet ever. So yes. I'll cut to the chase. It's to Matt's question. Have you thought about what it's going to be like to come back in 5 years when you're in the Hall of Fame and you come back for the, you know, the number ceremony and all that?
14: Well, there first has to be an invite back. So we'll
18: I assume you'll get one.
14: We'll see about that. Yeah, I mean, I'm always going to have such a strong tie to Green Bay and the organization. And, you know, if that comes to fruition, that could be a cool deal.
16: All right, let's go with Stephanie, WISN.
19: Hi, Aaron. How are you doing?
14: Hey, good.
19: Good. I'm actually calling you on an airplane on the way to Pittsburgh right now. But I want to ask you, other than the football and the fans, what do you miss most about Wisconsin? And what are you looking forward to when you actually come back to Wisconsin again?
14: I miss my house. I had a great house out there. You know, I had a gate that had 8 acres. I had a great backyard. You know, I had a great house. I really enjoy it. I love that house. I miss Chives. You know, I went through, started going there, you know, a long time ago, back in 05. And when I lived in Hunter's Run, it was right down the street, it seemed like. So a lot of great times there, you know, with family, with friends, with teammates. Birthday parties there, you know, a lot of great memories at Chives for sure. And then, you know, just great golf all over the place, a lot of fun stuff to do. The falls there are just awesome, you know, when the weather gets that cool little nip. You know, love the night games at Lambeau, especially the Sunday night and Monday nights and occasional Thursday nights, you know, just so much fun. But there's nothing like that crowd. You know, other places. I knew that when I was in Green Bay, but there's nothing like that fan base and the way they travel and the crowds at home and players around the league. You know, they talk about how special it is to play in Lambeau. And sometimes, you know, you might miss that or forget about that when you're playing because it becomes so normal to have such an amazing crowd and they're tailgating and they're loud and they rarely sell their tickets to other teams' fans. So, you know, a lot of great things about Wisconsin. And I grew up there, you know, really. It became a little more mature as an adult over the years there and had a great time and still have a lot of close friends there and a lot of fond memories.
16: All right, let's go with Mike Clemens up top.
20: Hi, Aaron. There'll be 100 questions about great memories in 5 years for you, but the one I've got today's a little serious because tomorrow night I'm going to be thinking about the summer of 2015 at that field and how big of a loss Jordy Nelson was for that season. And your thoughts in your presser yesterday about, you know, should the league listen to a guy like you and like, is there something we can change here where the GMs can still evaluate players, but the games are all worth something? What do you think should be? Is there one or two ideas you could leave them with?
14: First of all, change the prices. I mean, some of the prices for these preseason games without a lot of starters playing seems a little exorbitant, but you know, an old teammate of mine, Brady Papenga, I remember said this years and years ago, but it's basically what I said yesterday. To me, the most important evaluation film should be a practice film because you're going against you know, if you're in the one group, you're in the two group, sometimes you're going against some ones, but you're running the entire playbook. And there's so much fear around the league of competitive advantage in these preseason games. Nobody's running anything. And I think you see that now in the joint practices where there used to be, I say the first couple of years we did them, it was great work because you were going against teams that were running their installs and they weren't afraid to like show things. But then with the nepotism around the league and different coaches on different places and the, you know, the families of staffs, people are so afraid to show anything in practice because now you have that on film. Well, this is what they're working on. This is the new stuff. This is the defense. And now you're playing, you know, Jonathan Gannon tomorrow night, and you know he's obviously putting in a first year system, but we don't expect them to do any of the stuff that they're seeing on they're going to see in week one, you know, and that's just the way it goes. And we're not opening the playbook either. We got eight installs plus all the miscellaneous things we put in. We're not going out there and showing the entire playbook, and that's just the way it goes. So what is the value of it? It's to see how guys react under the lights, you know, when it becomes real, when there's actual tackling. But what's the value of it? I don't think it's super high because in 15, we lost our all-pro wide receiver. And, you know, we still went 10-6 that year and won a playoff game. But if you remember at the end of that season, you know, like the last play, we had Jeff Janis, Jared Aberderis, and James Jones running down there to catch a Hail Mary because Tay was banged up all year and Cobby punctured his lung in the game and Jordy was out since preseason. So there's not a tremendous amount of value that I see in it, but I'm not sure what the right thing to do is with that. They would probably, the league would say, well, we'll take one away if you just give us an extra regular season game.
16: All right, we've got time for a few more. Lance?
1: Aaron, good to see you again.
14: This is all regulars, man. I love it. It's all
1: well, regulars except my eyesight's starting to go since I'm 55, so I got to wear the cheaters. I'm sorry.
14: You've aged well, though, in the last 22 years, Lance.
1: Well, thank you. I appreciate that. How have you grown to appreciate Mike, and is it like old times, or are there, you know, have you noticed some differences now the second time around?
14: I think there's a lot of differences where we're at when we first met 21 years ago compared to now. Obviously, a lot of changes in our personal life, a lot of changes in our professional life, and he's been some other places. I've been some other places, too. But it's fun to meet up like this, really full circle for both of us, us coming back together, him coming back to Pittsburgh, his parents who are aging now, you know, getting up there in years, or just around the corner from the south side where our facility is, which is really cool for him. You know, his kids, his young kids are almost out of the house. That's what's so crazy. I mean, I remember him being a young dad as we were going on our runs and winning the Super Bowl. And now, you know, the boys are out of college and his daughter is, you know, married and in her 30s and his young girls are, you know, getting up in their teenage years. So it's fun to meet, to kind of meet back up at this stage in our life. And, you know, still very creative, you know, very opinionated. I love our back and forth conversations. But, you know, we've always seen the game very similarly. I obviously molded kind of a lot of my philosophies based on playing under him. And so to just have that common idea about how the offense should run and what it needs to look like has just been really, really fun. I couldn't do it with a new coach. You know, just too much work to do that at this stage of my career. So to have him back and to have so much commonality in what we used to run is really, really special.
1: Appreciate it. Thank you. Thank you, Aaron.
16: All right. We've got time for two more. Steve McGargy, Associated Press.
21: The fact this is the last go round for you, how much different is it in terms of, are you savoring things a little bit more, kind of thinking about the last time I do this, the last time I do that, or did you already go through that to a certain extent last year when there was some uncertainty about your future?
14: I feel like, Steve, I kind of went through that last year. So this year has just been a lot more normal. I don't feel like a strong nostalgic twinge with anything. And it goes by fast. I mean, it feels like we were just getting there for OTAs and now we're, you know, into the preseason. So this thing is going to get going. Next thing you know, you're going to turn around and you know, it's going to be middle of the season. So this thing goes by fast. My whole career has gone by fast. Some days I wake up and I feel like I'm 25 and then start moving around. I'm sure Bobby understands this, you know, the back gets a little tight, you know, you go out and play golf and you're like, man, I'm a little bit more sore than I should be after this. By the way, Bobby, you should play Laurel Valley if you haven't. It's a phenomenal course out here in the Trobe. But
17: if you invite me out, I'm in America's guest.
14: Yeah, I know you are. But I'm not really, super sentimental about all this. I just feel like it's such a beautiful full circle moment for me and my career and my life to finish here with Mike, and I'm savoring that part for sure.
16: All right, and we will finish off with Dave Schroeder.
0: Hey, Aaron. I just wonder, after half your life being in the NFL, you were drafted at like 21, and now a full lifetime later, you're wrapping it up. What are you most thankful for with your career?
14: Definitely the people I got to do it with. You know, that's what makes it so much fun. You know, even here being 42 and, you know, not having the extended time with these guys, it's just, you really love those moments when you're off and when you're joking and playing cards and hanging out and just shooting the shit. You know, like that's what this game's all about. It's about the relationships. And I'm just most thankful for all the men and women, you know, who've been in my life through this game over the years. So many great people in Green Bay, in the entire organization, top to bottom, you know, just salt of the earth type of people. And I think a lot about the kind of the unsung heroes, the unknown people, the Larry Von Holsteins of the world, you know, who was our white cap referee for so long at practice. We went hunting, actually, pheasant hunt a couple times together. They came close. He's like a fabric of the team. I think about Larry McCarron, you know, the Rock, like, just what a great dude he is, and how many hundreds of games he called to mind, and just always loved the interaction with him. You know, the guys in the equipment room, you know, Kevin Nelson and Tom Bakken and Red Batty and Brian Nearing and Tim Odie, and, you know, and all the other understudies, and, you know, and obviously Andy, you know, just so many great people that I got to meet over the years that never would have met without this game, and that I still consider friends. And then obviously all the teammates I've had over the years who had such a big impact on my life, and still talk to a lot of them, a lot of the quarterbacks I've been able to be around and help mentor, and who've mentored me, and I've learned stuff from them. But if you miss out on the relationships in this game, you're kind of missing the whole gist of what we're actually doing. Obviously, we're judged on our wins and losses and paid based off our production, but the thing that actually lasts the longest is those people that impact your life, and there's been a lot of, especially in Green Bay, that had a huge impact on my life. So think about those people a lot.
11: So that's 16 minutes from Aaron Rodgers. I love Jordan Love. It's way more interesting. And this is a little bit of a one-off. You know what I mean? It's a preseason game and it's Green Bay people. So he's reflecting and reminiscing. There's a couple things I wrote down that I'd love to circle back and just pick out a little bit. We don't need to dedicate a full hour to all the things that Aaron Rodgers said. We've done that enough over the years. But a couple things I want to follow up on, but we got to take one more break in this hour, and then we'll come back and probably begin the third hour of the show at noon with just a couple of the things that I found interesting. Whether it tells us a little something about Rodgers and McCarthy, the way that Rodgers views his time in Green Bay, Rodgers overall as a player, maybe compared to some of his peers. I always am just looking for similarities and differences between him and Tom Brady, who is probably the peer that I consider, you know, his closest, but Breeze and Manning and Russell Wilson and some of the other quarterbacks of the last decade, Mahomes at the end. So we'll do all of that. Jesse Temple will be here at 12:30 to talk Badgers. A lot more of the Bill Michaels Show coming up. Don't go anywhere.
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7: Chris McClellan was the Packers' third-round pick in this year's draft, and the 22-year-old defensive tackle is learning on the job from the veterans in the room, like 33-year-old free agent signing Javon Hargrave.
4: I'm always asking guys every day, like Hargrave especially, like, man, watch me on these reps. What do I look like? What do I need to work on? What can I improve on? Just trying to learn from guys that have done it at a high level for such a long time.
7: As McClellan begins his first NFL season, Hargrave is in year 11, the perfect mentor for the rookie.
4: Every day until he got here, me and Coach Ogabasi watched his Pittsburgh, San Fran, and Eagles tape almost every day, you know, just to get that nose position down. And, you know, he was a really good player for a long time, so we used to watch his tape all the time. So I got familiar with his game and everything. So it's cool just to kind of see that on film and then just see him walking around the building. It's like, man, like, do you realize who you are? Like, it's crazy.
7: It's safe to say Javon Hargrave has willingly taken Chris McClellan under his wing.
4: It's just like a big bro type of feel, you know, like you just go out there and, like, I literally just ask him questions. Like, anytime I can think of something, I just be like, hey, what do you think about this? Or how should I do this? How should I approach this? And, you know, he's always coming around and trying to help me as much as he can.
7: That's today's training camp report. I'm Marcus Eversole from The Fan.
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11: Went a little long in our first couple segments. I'm really bad at that. So we're going to have to take a pretty quick break here. Our sports director, Zach Heilprin, here at the top of the hour. We'll get you updated with the headlines, everything going on in Wisconsin sports. I know he's covering Badger practice. I think Kate is down there with him today as well. So if you want to follow those two on Twitter, you absolutely should. They're giving you updates what's going on live today and in the moment. And you can listen to Zach's podcast, The Camp, as well, which features the voice that you're going to hear next hour. In about 40 minutes, Jesse Temple will be here, Badger Connect. I had him on my show last night, so it'll be a replay. It won't be live, but you'll hear we did about 14, 15 minutes yesterday, what he's seeing at practice and some feelings about different players, specifically Eugene Hilton Jr., who really seems like he's coming on strong to begin fall camp as their number one wide receiver. So we'll get to that. But right when we come back on the other side in a few minutes, I want to circle back and pick at a couple things Rodgers said. Because I don't know. I love Aaron Rodgers. He always gives you something good in a press conference. A little bit more entertaining than Jordan Love, which I appreciate as a talk show host. We'll do that 2 minutes right after Zach's update. We'll be right back.
24: 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This is a Wisconsin Sports Zone update.
6: Well, it's game day for the Packers. They're going to open up the preseason tonight against the Steelers out in Pittsburgh. Still up in the air as to how much Green Bay starters will play, though Coach Matt LaFleur has said that he finds a lot of value in at least some playing time for starters at this point. As for the Steelers, former Packers quarterback Aaron Rodgers did not play in the preseason a year ago under Mike Tomlin. Said he doesn't really care if he plays or not this year under Mike McCarthy. However, Rodgers was a little sad that the game wouldn't be in Green Bay.
14: Yeah, it would have been strange being in that locker room and stuff, but I would have found my way over, like many former players have over the years, find my way over in the police office and hang out back there and see some of the guys and see some of the trainers and the equipment staff and all the people that I really care about that still work there. So yeah, I was definitely bummed out that we weren't in Lambeau for this one.
6: Going to be the Packers and Steelers tonight in the preseason. Kick is slated for 6. Turn to the Badgers. They continue to go through fall camp in Madison. There's a battle of backup quarterback behind starter Colton Joseph. It's between transfer Deuce Adams and true freshman Ryan Hopkins. Both have had their moments, and QB coach Kenny Guyton hopeful a decision is going to be made here in the next couple of weeks.
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6: Well, the Brewers are in Los Angeles. It's where they're going to open up a series against the Dodgers tonight. Milwaukee just got swept in San Diego, dropping their lead in the NL Central to just three games over the Cubs. First pitch tonight is at 9:10. With this Wisconsin Sports Zone Network update, I'm Zach Heil, Pritt.
11: Our sports director getting you updated, the latest in Wisconsin sports. Welcome back. It's the Bill Michaels Show, hour number three. Bill would shake, but boom, 2 hours down, just like that. The show's flying by. And the fourth and final hour is going to cook because Mike Clemens will join us for a couple of segments. He'll give us a recap of the week, everything that he's seen and heard up in Green Bay, and get us ready and preview that Pittsburgh game tonight. I was like leaning on beat reporters or people who are very insulated with the Packers on preseason games, because I'm very curious. You know, I don't mean to downplay the importance of a preseason game, especially as a talk show host, because I want more stuff to talk about. I want everything to matter. I want everything to be important. But I feel like if you didn't watch any preseason games and you showed up for week one, I don't know that you'd be missing much. But there are little nuggets. There's little things in these games. It's just sometimes hard for me to parse from 10,000 feet. I'm not around the team. I'm not at camp. I'm reading the reports. We're listening to the interviews. But when you can ask someone like Mike, who's covered this team for a long time, been through the cycle, the offseason, the preseason, the regular season, the draft, he's done this a bunch. I think those people have a little bit of a better mind for what actually matters in these preseason games, what coaches are looking for, what players are actually trying to accomplish and what they need to prove. So it'll be really good to lean on Mike a little bit in the final hour just to kind of set the table and to get our minds focused on, you know, what we need to watch for tonight in an exhibition game. That's what it is, in an exhibition game. I want to circle back here to begin the hour before we get to Jesse Temple. We'll talk some Badgers at 12:30. But a couple of things from this Aaron Rodgers presser with the Packers beat yesterday that I thought were interesting. So we'll start with maybe the biggest picture idea or the biggest thing that interests me with Aaron Rodgers right now. And it's come up a couple of times on my show. Not sure if Bill and I have discussed it or not. I think there is a perception that some Packers fans have that things between the Packers and Aaron Rodgers and Packers fans ended ugly. It was a divorce. It was messy. And Rodgers was, you know, whiny, you know, crabby, you know, angry guy on the way out, and the Packers did him dirty, and, you know, this is how a lot of Packers people remember it. Now, not everybody, and I'm not saying you're listening, you're like, I don't feel that way at all. I'm yelling at you, I'm just saying in general. The reason I think this, or the reason that I perceive this, is because when we talked about Giannis and his departure from the Bucks a couple of months ago, you know, especially towards the end of the year and leading into his eventual trade to Miami before the draft, it was pretty impossible for Wisconsin sports fans to not compare Giannis and his exit from Milwaukee to Rodgers and Favre and their respective exits from Green Bay. And I would notice from a lot of Packers fans, Bucks fans, Wisconsin sports fans, just these little comments in passing, you know, well, at least it's not like Rodgers and the Packers, you know, at least Giannis didn't do like there was some villainizing or, you know, a lot of veiled shots over how it ended with the Packers and Rodgers. There were certainly lots of headlines with Rodgers the last couple of years in Green Bay. I think he spoke much more freely and openly about a lot of things, much more openly and freely than most quarterbacks would. You know, Rodgers at the podium is an open book. He's interesting. He gives you something. And while I appreciate that on Sports Talk Radio, and I think fans appreciate it too, because it's entertaining, I don't know that it's always the most productive thing for a football team. Brady did interviews on WEEI Weekly for how long? And I think in Boston, sure, there would be little headlines or little quotes, but it was never anything, you know, earth-shattering. It was never anything that was going to blow up big time and become a big-time talking point on ESPN or in a market or in a scale that much larger than Boston, New England, the East Coast. Patrick Mahomes does a radio interview in Kansas City every week. You never hear about it because he never says anything. And just think, Jordan Love could do an interview with Bill every week. Jordan Love could come on Bill's show every Tuesday and do 10 minutes with Bill. Do you think he'd ever make a headline? You think he'd ever really say anything that would get aggregated by the New York Post? Do you think he'd ever say anything that would end up on SportsCenter? Probably not, because he's pretty boring. Mahomes is pretty boring. Brady at press conference is pretty boring. I think a lot of these big-time winning quarterbacks, pretty boring. Rodgers is an outlier in that way. And I don't think it prevented them from winning, but I think it created headlines and created noise in a way that the Packers probably didn't love. Matt LaFleur and Mark Murphy and Brian Gutekunst probably didn't love, but I don't really know that it ever affected the football too much. Most people are going to point to the pandemic in 2020 and, the immunized situation, and I just don't really hold anything from that year against anyone, because we were all going a little stir crazy. It was a pandemic. No one really knew the best way. I mean, everyone looks back now. Well, we were wrong to do this. We were wrong to do that. We were wrong. I don't know, man. It was a global pandemic. Like, no one really knew what was going on. We were taking our best guesses and we're all a little nuts. So looking back, like, I don't really hold anything that happened in the pandemic or anything that anybody said against anybody. It's not to say that, certain health officials, it's not like we shouldn't go back and examine and try to learn from it. I'm not saying that, but like Aaron Rodgers felt one way. A lot of people felt the other. We squabbled about it in 2020. And come on, if we're being adults, can't we look back and think, yeah, we're all going a little stir crazy. We were probably bent out of shape about it in our own little ways. Probably just, probably don't need to pay that much credence to a year where we're all a little crazy. Now, I was crazy. We were all crazy. I was crazy. We didn't know what to do. We were cooped up in our house. It's freaky. I don't know. Nobody knew it was going to happen. So setting the pandemic stuff aside, when it came time for Rodgers to actually leave the Packers, here's the way I remember it. Okay. And if I'm wrong, you go ahead and call me on it. We can talk about it. I'd love to spend some time talking about it if you feel differently. But the way I remember it is the Packers drafted Jordan Love and Aaron Rodgers did not expect it. And I think that was a little bit of a shock for Rodgers. He's talked about this. I'm not really going out on a limb here, because Rodgers thought he would finish his career in Green Bay. And when they drafted Jordan Love, it became to Rodgers, oh, okay, so that's not going to happen. Well, that's a little frustrating, or that's a little bit of a bucket of cold water. And I think in the very, very short term, meaning the spring of 2021 to week one of 2021, I think, or I guess this would have been 2020, kind of the year that followed Jordan Love being drafted. I think that reality had to set in for everybody. And Aaron Rodgers very famously gave that press conference when he returned to camp after a trade request, even though I think Rodgers came out after and said, I don't know where Schefter got that. I never requested a trade. I don't remember. This was a while ago. But I think after that, once that next season started, the way I remember it is Rodgers played a lot of really good football and was very aware that Jordan Love was eventually going to take over, and never did anything to prohibit that other than play really good football. Was never a stick in the wheel. He just played out the string until it became clear. It's like, okay, my time here is probably done. Jordan Love's time has probably arrived. They missed the playoffs. Now is probably the time. And the Jets are probably the team. And then it happened. And I don't really remember Rodgers being a turd about it. He had that press conference being training camp in 2021, but I honestly respect that a little bit. He came out and said everything he needed to say, put it all out on the record for all of us. And then he went on and played really good football, and that was kind of it. So looking back at the split between Rodgers and the Packers, I don't really feel like it was that nasty, and I don't really feel like either side did anything that was uncouth or that bad. Anytime you have two parties that are going to split up, there's going to be some awkwardness. There's going to be a little, but I think that split went about as well as a split like that could go. Now, why do I say all that? Well, I say that to set up a couple comments that Rodgers made here, including a follow-up to Jason Wilde's question. This is right off the jump from the presser. I just want to play this little exchange at the beginning.
9: Have you ever thought about how much easier you made it for Jordan to take over for you than what you dealt with that summer? Tausch was saying today that he thinks you gave Jordan the best transition any quarterback in the NFL has ever had. How do you view that?
14: because it was a little contentious on the way out? Is that
9: what I would say more about? Than a little, probably, for you on your on when Brett was on his way out, and you made it way easier for him.
10: So Rogers asks a follow-up here and says, why? Because it was so contentious on the way out. And I'm not 100% sure if he's referring to Favre, which is where Wilde takes it. But part of me thinks Rogers asking that is why? Because, you know, when I left, it was such a mess. And I don't remember it that way. I don't view it that way. There's also another exchange here later on. It was about the 5-minute mark. So I'm scrolling and finding it here in real time where Rogers is asked about his return one day, his Hall of Fame ceremony. What are your thoughts about that? What do you think about that? Here's the question. And again, I just want to play the first thing out of Rogers' mouth.
16: Bill?
12: Yeah, how's it going?
14: There I am.
12: I'm in Door County, so you know how that is. There may or may not be internet ever. So I'll cut to the chase. It's to Matt's question. Have you thought about what it's going to be like to come back in 5 years when you're in the Hall of Fame and you come back for the, you know, the number ceremony and all that?
14: Well, there first has to be an invite back. So
12: I assume you'll get one.
14: We'll see about that. Yeah, I mean, I'm always going to.
10: So he says, well, you know, first I got to get an invite back. I don't know if that's Roger saying, you know, oh, shucks, because he's still playing. Like, I could understand if I was still playing and playing for another team. I don't want to go on for minutes and minutes about, well, you know, it's going to be great to be recognized and the fans and all this. So I get, you know, you're a little aw shucks. Although I've never known Rogers to really be the aw shucks guy. I wonder if Rogers remembers that split a little bit differently, because I don't think many Packers fans who remember correctly, and I think some Packers fans misremember a little bit, as I just discussed for a couple of minutes. I don't think most Packers fans believe that the split was that ugly. I don't think most Packers fans believe that there's a lot of bad blood. And just in a little comment here and there in this availability, I wonder if Rogers feels a little bit differently. And maybe the relationship between him and Gutekunst is not good. Or, you know, I think part of it for Rogers, too, is very, very few people are still in Green Bay that were a part of his, you know, draft, part of his development, part of his crowning achievements, especially early in the 20-teens. So he looks back and, you know, a lot of the faces and the names are different. So maybe he feels as though, well, you know, that's a different organization. It's a lot of different people now. So, you know, it's not quite the same. And I'll have to make a connection and talk with those people. I don't know. I don't remember Rogers' exit from Green Bay as contentious and as messy. There were some messy moments, maybe 2 or 3 years before that. But I don't remember the exit and the departure itself to be that way. And just listening to Rogers a little bit, maybe he does. Maybe he feels a little bit differently. He also said something later, and it might have been in response to Steve McGargy's question about playing for McCarthy again. Let me jump forward to that.
14: He may as well, though, in the last 22 years.
10: Oh, no, it was Lance Allen. Shout out to Lance Allen. Rice Lake product. Very good question.
1: Thank you. I appreciate that. How have you grown to appreciate Mike? And is it like old times, or are there, you know, have you noticed some differences now the second time around?
14: I think there's a lot of differences where we're at when we first met 21 years ago compared to now. Obviously, a lot of changes in our personal life, a lot of changes in our professional life, and he's been some other places. I've been some other places, too. But it's fun to meet up like this, really full circle for both of us, us coming back together, him coming back to Pittsburgh, his parents who are aging now, you know, getting up there in years, or just around the corner from the south side where our facility is, which is really cool for him. You know, his kids, his young kids are almost out of the house. That's what's so crazy. I mean, I remember him being a young dad as we were going on our runs and winning the Super Bowl. And now, you know, the boys are out of college and his daughter is, you know, married and in her 30s. And his young girls are, you know, getting up in their teenage years. So it's fun to meet, to kind of meet back up at this stage in our life. And, you know, still very creative, you know, very opinionated. I love our back and forth conversations. But, you know, we've always seen the game very similarly. I obviously molded kind of a lot of my philosophies based on playing under him. And so to just have that common idea about how the offense should run. And
10: so this next part is the part that I marked down as very interesting, the kind of the tag end of this answer.
14: And what it needs to look like is, has been really, really fun. I couldn't do it with a new coach, you know, just too much work to do that at this stage of my career. So to have him back and to have so much commonality in what we used to run is really, really special.
10: For him to say, I couldn't do it with a new coach, it'd be too much work. You know, I'm like, oh, okay. I guess not shocking. But I think a lot of folks, and again, not to like take a victory lap here, but I remember being at the combine in April with Bill, and, you know, after doing our shows, and, you know, Bill would be on 10 to 2 in Indianapolis, would be 11 to 3. And then I'd do my show from 4 to 6 Central, 5 to 7, you know, Eastern over in Indy. And then we're going out, kicking around the bar, see who, you know, see what kind of trouble we can get into, see who we can see. And I remember talking to some Packer people who were there and some NFL people who've been guests on the show, you know, just friends of friends in the media space. And at this point in time in April, Rodgers had not made a decision. We didn't know if he would be returning to Pittsburgh, but we knew Mike McCarthy would be the coach. And we knew at the time that Mike McCarthy was going to get a lot of his old band back together. James Campen, I think Joe, has Joe Philbin there? I can't remember, but there are a couple people there. And it was my take, uneducated and from 10,000 feet, because I don't work on a beat. I'm not around the Packers. But my take from 10,000 feet is Rodgers is a romantic. He's a reminiscer. He's a BSer. I mean, listen to him. At one point in this press conference, he goes, look, I'm not sentimental, but it's special to be with Mike. Like he declares I'm not a sentimental guy. And then he proceeds to get sentimental for like 60 seconds. It's not a bad thing to be sentimental. Rodgers totally is. He's a romantic and he loves, you know, thinking back about, you know, different eras with different players and when the league was different. And it was my take from the beginning. And it was my thought from the beginning. I don't think Rodgers is going to pass up a chance to be in the same meeting room and to reconnect with some of these guys who were in Green Bay at the beginning. It would be like moving in with your college roommates again, you know, like, and if you're sentimental, like what a cool thing to be able to do. Rodgers is going to be able to tell stories with these guys about, you know, being in the dorms at St. Norbert's or pranking, you know, Tim Mastay or whoever. Like Rodgers could be all, he's going to love that. And everybody I talk to who is familiar with McCarthy, familiar with Rodgers, like no chance, dude, no way, blood and water. No, not even a prayer that this is going to happen. I'm like, okay, all right. I guess I must not know. I didn't know the extent of the split between Rodgers and McCarthy. And at one point in this presser, Rodgers did say, well, you know, you have a good push-pull, and that's why me and McCarthy were, you know, so successful together for so long, as we had such a good push-pull. And I heard that, I'm like, I wonder if McCarthy views, you know, some of those years at the end as more a natural push-pull, or just maybe more of a blatant disregard between two parties to kind of work together at times. I kind of always thought he's going back to Pittsburgh because he's sentimental. He's romantic. He loves the connections. He loves the people. And one final year in Pittsburgh with this coaching staff is going to give him an opportunity to fully tap into that. People are like, oh, no, no chance. Not a chance. I don't know. Not to say that I was right, but I wasn't as wrong as everyone said. So I find this season to be very interesting with Rodgers coming up. We'll take a break. Jesse Temple, bottom of this hour. Don't go anywhere.
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7: Chris McClellan was the Packers' third-round pick in this year's draft, and the 22-year-old defensive tackle is learning on the job from the veterans in the room, like 33-year-old free agent signing Javon Hargrave.
4: I'm always asking guys every day, like Hargrave especially, like, man, watch me on these reps. What do I look like? What do I need to work on? What can I improve on? Just trying to learn from guys that have done it at a high level for such a long time.
7: As McClellan begins his first NFL season, Hargrave is in year 11, the perfect mentor for the rookie.
4: Every day until he got here, me and Coach Ogabasi watched his Pittsburgh, San Fran, and Eagles tape almost every day, you know, just to get that nose position down. And, you know, he was a really good player for a long time, so we used to watch his tape all the time. So I got familiar with his game and everything. So it's cool just to kind of see that on film and then just see him walking around the building. It's like, man, like, do you realize who you are? Like, it's crazy.
7: It's safe to say Javon Hargrave has willingly taken Chris McClellan under his wing.
4: It's just like a big bro type of feel, you know, like you just go out there and like I literally just ask him questions. Like anytime I can think of something, I just be like, hey, what do you think about this? Or how should I do this? How should I approach this? And, you know, he's always coming around and trying to help me as much as he can.
7: That's today's training camp report. I'm Marcus Eversole from The Fan.
0: So many people have made the switch to MediShare. Here's the number. It's 855-51-BIBLE. That's 855-51-BIBLE, 855-51-BIBLE.

0: Yeah.
1: Howie Look and the Bill Michaels Show. Welcome back. Just picking at Aaron Rodgers and the Green Bay media on a Zoom call yesterday. Mike Clemens, by the way, in a collared shirt, a true professional. You can say for some of the members of the beat, just joining from golf carts and cars. And now, Zach Heilbrun, our sports director, is here. He's popped in. Good afternoon, Zach.
2: Good afternoon.
1: You were not on that Zoom, but we both were. We're kind of watching and picking at it a little bit. I would just like to say, when I was at the Combine, okay, I was kicking around, you know, the nightlife.
2: Sure.
1: Running into people. And this was in April, and at the time, we didn't know if Rodgers would be coming back to Pittsburgh. But mm-hmm. we knew that McCarthy would be there and a lot of his staff. And it was my take. I thought it was a good one, you know. That was a good take.
2: Do you have bad ones?
1: No, yeah, plenty.
2: Do you go out and later talk about how bad they were?
1: Sure. Why would I? You know, my take at the time is, hey, Rodgers is a romantic. He loves to reminisce. He's not going to miss an opportunity to be able to do that. You know, he can talk about the St. Norbert dorms with some of these guys and James Campen. And hey, I remember Tim Mastay and Brady Papinga. And I think there's a good chance he might come back just for that. And people, oh, Zach, people shut me down so hard. People who've covered the Packers or, you know, still cover them, used to cover them. Oh, the blood and water. They hate each other like poison. And today we're listening to the Zoom and Rodgers says, I couldn't do this with the new coach. The only way I was going to do this, I couldn't do it at this age without someone like Mike McCarthy. I don't know. Score one for Grant. Do you have a reaction to that? Is all.
2: You led into this when we were coming back. I've got something. I've got something. I thought it was going to be back and forth. Like you're going to take some kind of a shot at me and then I'm going to come back to you. Because that's usually what you do.
1: No.
2: The idea that I think Rodgers figured out that it wasn't so bad under Mike McCarthy.
1: Oh.
2: I think he figured that out. I think they figured that out with both Matt LaFleur and then going and being with the disaster that was the Jets. And then going to that organization. And Pittsburgh is a little bit closer to Green Bay for sure. I think he realized maybe under McCarthy it wasn't nearly as bad as it got there at the end. Because it was bad at the end. I don't think there's any, you can't say otherwise. It was bad at the end. They needed to go their separate ways. But I think Rodgers probably gained some very, opened his eyes. I'll say that. To being with some other people and being with some other organizations and maybe really valuing his time in Green Bay with Mike McCarthy a lot more. And so, yeah, I don't think there's anything wrong with him saying, yeah, I mean, if Mike McCarthy's not there, say it was some random coach that he'd never been around before. Like, he would have stayed if it was Mike Tomlin again. But if it was some random coach he had never had no connection with, I don't think he would have come back.
1: Yeah, I really hadn't considered.
2: At least there.
1: Yeah.
2: Maybe he goes somewhere else, but I don't think he comes back to Pittsburgh.
1: I hadn't considered the fact that, you know, going to the Jets for a couple of years can really
2: can make you. But Rodgers talked about that, right? Like, he's talked about how, gosh, you don't realize how good you had it until you don't have it anymore.
1: And that's not to say that it was perfect in Green Bay at the end, that everything was absolutely perfect and great. Like, I'm sure there were issues and there was a reason that GM, head coach were replaced and the front office structure was kind of like, sure, it wasn't perfect, but it can get a whole lot worse in other places around the NFL.
2: And honestly, he went from one of the, I don't want to say preeminent franchises, but, you know, like one of the core franchises in the NFL to a franchise that is a laughingstock and has been pretty much every single year since 1968 and 1975.
1: Well, and right? I think he's the type, I don't mean this negatively, he's the type who would care about something like that. Like, I think Brady at the end, you know, he went to Tampa and won a chance. I think Brady was, I need to win. I want to win. Where's my best chance? I think Rodgers is a little different in that. You know, I think history and brand, and he cares about that a little bit more, which I think is cool. You know what I mean? I don't think, like, had they been winning with the Jets, wouldn't have been a problem. But I think if I'm going to not play so great or be hurt and lose, I don't want to do it for some stupid team when people are going to look at my football reference and be like, ugh. You know, like, yeah.
2: I think the Jets could have been good if he hadn't gotten hurt. Like, I mean, they weren't horrible. He would have lifted them up a little bit. But instead, he gets hurt, what? Four or five plays into the season.
1: I would have liked to see.
2: Doesn't matter.
1: Yeah, I would have liked to see
2: that first year. The second year, yeah.
1: But also, to be fair to him,
2: that defense wasn't what it was supposed to be. The defense was supposed to be amazing, and
1: it wasn't. And
2: Leonard Sala,
1: he's got to have more than a couple of games to return from a blown Achilles. Like, that takes time. You know what I mean?
2: Yeah.
1: Like, it's like, all right, you're back from the Achilles. Oh, and it's not amazing right away. We're gonna fire the head coach. Why isn't it amazing right away? It's
2: right.
1: Like, well, you know, that recovery normally takes a little bit of time.
2: And let's also be fair. He wasn't good in 22. Right? Like, he wasn't any good.
1: Yeah.
2: I shouldn't say he wasn't any good. He wasn't very good.
1: Yeah.
2: Like, he wasn't anywhere close to what he was in 20 and 21.
1: Yes.
2: So, he was clearly falling off.
1: Zach Heilprin is here, our sports director, WOZN, and on the camp as well. We're going to have your camp mate, Jesse Temple, on here in just a little bit. Eugene Hilton Jr. First of all, stupid question. Is his dad's name Eugene and his nickname is Ty? I didn't think about this.
2: I believe so.
1: Okay. Okay.
2: Well, I mean, he's a junior, so yeah, it has to be,
1: Well, that's
2: right?
1: What I was saying. I was writing it out yesterday. I'm like, wait, not important. Is he a

0: and he, every ball that seemingly got close to him, he gobbled up for a touchdown. So he is not, I don't think he's not a burner, but he has certainly improved as a pass rusher or as a pass, you know, with his route running as a receiver.
1: His polish.
0: Yeah. He's better there. He's also like, he's just very smooth and he catches it as easy as any of these guys. Like I think that is what makes him different. And when you look at who he got to grow up against, it makes sense. But his dad was like speed, right? Like yeah. T.Y. could get down. He was a deep threat. I don't know that it's going to be Eugene. You know, I don't know if it's going to be him, but gosh, he certainly looked good and everything that got close to him was gobbled up.
2: And they're going to use those guys a little bit in the running game too. Jesse told me a little bit about that last night.
0: A little bit.
2: Nothing crazy, but just a little sprinkling.
0: I mean, we've seen it. They've had it in years past too. Like, I don't think it'd be a huge departure, but I'd want to get the ball to Abu Sama and Darren Dupree and Brian Jackson and Nate Palmer. I'd rather have those guys with the hands on the ball. But yeah, no, he did have another, what would have been a touchdown yesterday. Eugene Hilton did.
2: Is Mason Posa an S talker on a level that we very infrequently see? It just sounds like he is.
0: I heard this. I listened to your interview with Jesse.
2: Yeah. How was it, by the way?
0: There was not enough of me in it, but otherwise,
2: what
0: I mean, no, I'm kidding.
2: Mean? Oh,
0: there were some shots. I mean, there were some. It's irrelevant.
2: Sound irrelevant.
0: Well, he was. You asked him about the fighting. He thought it was like this too big of a deal people were making about the, and that was directly from the camp where I brought it up, and he was like very lukewarm to it. So like when he rolled his eyes, I was like, all right, well that's an eye roll at me. And we've just been doing the camp every single day.
2: Yeah.
0: And so it's probably that's the most we've been on a camera or face to face or by each other in a very long time. We used to do the camp in here before COVID. He would come in and we would do it, but it'd be like once a week. But yeah, we spent a lot of FaceTime with each other, and I can be a little tiresome, and so can he.
2: When do we get to have Jesse upplay something? I feel like he downplays.
0: Yeah, it's kind of his personality, and I also think it is all. I mean, we both have that kind of personality, but I would say these last few years of Wisconsin football have taught you, not to play things up because it blows up in your face. So like, I know there's been some pushback on some of the stuff we've talked about with, you know, you're giving all Ryan Hopkins all this love and it's some kind of like a quarterback controversy. And no, he's had his moments. And then these last couple of days, he hasn't had his moments. He's thrown interceptions. It's not been perfect.
2: He's looked like a true freshman.
0: Okay. And then, you know, Colton Joseph had a good day yesterday. UW puts out the clips of all those touchdowns to Eugene Hilton. And then I'm just looking at him like, he got sacked. He was wide open. Not a great throw. Very good catch. Like, when I look back at that stuff, it's like, oh, QB1 had an amazing day. Did he? Did he, though? So that's kind of where the personality is. And I think me and Jesse are probably in that same vein. But when you go back to what you were talking about and asking about, Mason Posa as a trash talker, the story that he told was, so we got to go inside the facility, and it's amazing. Like the facility, the new practice facility, we got to go inside, and they put us like second level, but it's like right on the field. And so you can hear everything. And the offensive line is like right below us. And Eric Mateos was just giving it to his guys. And Mason Posa was, I don't know, he was walking back and he heard some of this stuff. And he's like, yeah, we're absolutely owning you guys. And there was some, and the offensive line got up and we're like yelling back at him. Yes, he is a trash talker, but he's far from the only one. But it's been back and forth. Like him and Cooper Catalano have different personalities. But even Cooper Catalano got into it today with the offensive line. Like him and PJ Wilkins like almost came to blows. Like it's been a very highly emotional first seven practices.
2: More so than usual.
0: It feels that way. Again, I'm not going to play it up, but I would say it feels like there's been something every other day.
2: Well, fights on day one with no pads isn't that normal. I know it's football and guys are, but day one with no pads, like you haven't got a chance to get sick of each other. You're not even hitting each other yet.
0: See, but they had OTAs like leading into what? They had OTAs leading into this. They've been working out all summer long, having to see each other, offense, defense, competing, like that type of stuff. But yeah, PJ Wilkins is a nasty type of guy. Like he's got that kind of attitude. And yeah, he was involved in the one you're talking about on day one where him and Tyrus Freebury got after it. And then he was involved today.

0: with Cooper Catalano. And yeah, I mean, I don't mind that. They have been so soft at times these last couple of years when things have not gone well. They get punched in the mouth and they stay down. I'm not saying it's not going to happen this year, but I certainly like the fight more than I have the last couple of years at this point.
1: 2 minutes to conclude. Tops running out of time, but out of 10, your level of confidence as it stands right now in the O-line?
0: As it stands right now?
1: Yes.
0: 5? They were good today. They actually had some moments today, but they're without 2 starters. They have not had Kevin Haywood, the right tackle. He got hurt early in camp. They have not had starting right guard Emerson Mandel. He had offseason surgery, has not practiced yet. So there are absolutely concerns there. And the depth wise at tackle is almost non-existent. Mm. So yeah, I don't have a huge amount of confidence just because you need to see it in a game, first of all. And two, the injuries are a major concern. They lost a backup yesterday in Michael Reske. Who was taken to the hospital and he was released, but like it was like every offensive line coach in the country is looking for depth, trying to build depth. Very few have it. Mm-hmm. Wisconsin has a lot of talented depth because they've recruited so well. It just hasn't played. You need it on the field to be able to see it, and I just don't know that I have a ton of confidence in the backups right now.
1: All right,
0: so we'll see.
1: We will monitor the situation. We'll listen to you out of the camp. By the way, I'm going on vacation next week. Going to stay with a friend. I should stop at Brennan's and get some beer.
0: You absolutely should.
1: It's right down the hill here on the west side. It's a great store.
0: Yeah, right.
1: And I love an excuse. I don't do a lot of entertaining, as you maybe could guess. So I don't have a lot of reasons to go to Brennan's. You can go to Brennan's for whatever, but when I go there, it's I'm going to a party. I'm hosting something. I need some cheeses, some meats, some wine. Yeah. Not that I know anything about
0: some kebabs.
1: Wine. Something to throw on the grill.
0: They got actually amazing potato salad.
1: Yep. So something like that. I think I'm going to stop on my way out of town tomorrow. And maybe on my drive, I will listen to the latest episode of The Camp. Thank you for this is a perfect lead in for Jesse coming up next. Thank you, Zach.
0: Appreciate you.
1: All right. We'll be back. More of the Bill Michaels Show. Jesse Temple joins us on the other side.
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7: Linebacker Zaire Franklin came to the Packers in an offseason trade with the Indianapolis Colts and says he really likes what he sees on this Packers defense.
9: First and foremost, I would definitely say, obviously outside of me and Coop, those trios of safeties are special. From X, obviously leading it. Always have respect for him. He's a true ball hawk, user, Madden player in the back end. To, you know, you got Bullet on the strong side and Ev on the weak side. I think, you know, just those three combination of guys is rare. You don't have three guys that are able to move around, mix and mingle. Everybody can play every spot. And then, obviously, I've never played with nobody like Micah, so I'm excited to see it.
7: He also accepts a veteran leadership role and takes it seriously.
9: Well, first off, I feel like leadership starts with a servant mentality and a true connection. So I feel like, for me, it all starts with learning the guys on this team, building genuine connections off the field, in the locker room, and truly getting to understand who they are as men.
7: Now, when we first saw him in the spring, Franklin said he was still trying to find the bathrooms. So has he found them yet?
9: No, because they built a whole bunch of new stuff. Yeah, so I actually did. So I was in the training room like, damn, is it a bathroom in here? And they, so I am still trying to find a bathroom, but I'm working on it. I'm working on it for sure.
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19: Micah Parsons suffered a torn ACL on December 14th. He had surgery on December 29th, which also included a meniscus cleanup. With a strict 9-month recovery timeline, the expectation has always been for Micah to miss some games to start the 2026 season. But for him, longevity is the top priority.
9: Doc put it the best way like this. He was like, because of who you are, you're going to feel good. But we got to control you from feeling too good. Sometimes you just got to lose the battle so you can win the war. You know, so that's how long this process is. Every month, you're going to get a little bit better. Every day, you're going to get a little bit better. It's not one of them things where it's like, I'm going to be feeling terrible for months at a time. Every day, you're going to get stronger, and you're going to feel yourself getting stronger. And sometimes people are like, man, I feel like I can do a little bit more, but you got to press the brake. You know what I mean? Make sure we're not moving too fast. Like I said, the goal for me is to complete the season and playoffs, pushing towards the championship. The goal isn't option for me to go out there and re-hurt myself, trying to force myself to be back in the first few games.
19: The Packers were 9-3-1 at the time Micah got hurt last season. Then they went 0-5 without him. We'll see how they fare without him to start 2026. That's today's training camp report. I'm Marcus Eversole from The Fan.
18: 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Bill and Rookie have you covered. Bill brings the facts, Rookie brings the positivity, and you get a perfect blend of Packers news and morning mayhem.
20: Jesse Temple is here. Badger Connect, subscribe to his work. The written work is outstanding. The podcast is good. And the video content, the Badger Bites, top notch. It's the only content of its kind. That's where you can find it. And of course, he's on the camp with Zach. They're cranking out episodes at breakneck pace. It's funny, Jesse, the thing that was on the top of my list to ask you about is something that you tweeted about within the last 10 minutes. Eugene Hilton Jr., rave reviews. So I will ask you, is he the type of player, do you see in him the type of player who can be a number one wide receiver in a good competitive Big Ten offense this year? Is he that good, or is it just he's showing promise and stacking some nice practices?
21: Well, it's still early and he's in his second year as a college player, but my response would be, heck yes, I do. He's the most talented wide receiver in the room, and Zach and I have been talking about this since last spring when he came in, two springs ago. He came in as a freshman early enrollee and was making plays, and granted, those plays were with the third stringers often. You throw the ball in his general direction, his catch radius is outstanding. If you're a quarterback, you have to feel good about your chances, and he's been the most consistent wide receiver this fall. I wrote about some takeaways through the first four preseason practices for a story that published on Badger Connect Monday. And I said that he had stood out most to me, him and Tyrell Henry, but he's just made really big leaps. And today he was outstanding. He might have had a half dozen touchdowns. And I know some of them are in the red zone and all those types of things, but he got behind the defense and Colton Joseph just threw a beautiful ball off play action for a 40-yard touchdown. He had a catch in the end zone against Javon Robinson that was contested. And Robinson is undeniably the starting corner, one of them on the outside. They got the ball to him in some different ways so he could run it and he was able to score. They did some one-on-one drills. So it was just, you're in the red zone, quarterback's throwing the ball, you're matched up against a DB, go make a play. And while the offense should have the advantage, they didn't always win, but he won. And so there's just so much to like about his game, his savviness, his route running. Obviously, his dad, T.Y., was a great NFL player, and he learned from him. And so when I saw that he came back from being in the transfer portal last offseason, it felt like one of the biggest wins Wisconsin could have from the transfer portal or otherwise at that stage.
20: You mentioned Tyrell Henry, Jalen Domingo from Southern Louisiana, another player. Hilton, do you notice throughout fall camp so far, and I know we've only been at it for, a week, maybe a little bit less, do you see some chemistry and some things between them and their quarterback? Do you see that kind of developing? Because that's got to happen really fast now in college football with guys changing teams all the time.
21: Yeah, I think so. Look, I never was a quarterback or a wide receiver, so I can't speak to what the chemistry is like. But if the quarterback's going to put the ball in your area, you go catch it. And I think one thing about Hilton is he's done it with all three of the top quarterbacks. And so it's not just Colton Joseph. It's reps he's got with Deuce Adams and Ryan Hopkins as well. I certainly think Deuce is putting himself in position to potentially be a number one. And again, it's still very early, but that was one of the discussions and talking points in the spring is doesn't really feel like Wisconsin has a true number one now. Jalen DiMaggio really stood out in the spring scrimmage and it felt like he was emerging. I don't know that I've seen a ton of big plays from him or that he's been stacking days in the way that Hilton has, but he's going to be a part of the rotation on the outside. Chris Brooks Jr. as well, who's a really good blocker. And then can they have perhaps a fifth guy emerge? But certainly I think that Hilton is capable of being a number one. And there have been some good plays, though. I would also say that it's not like they're dialing up a lot of 40-yard shots in practice. I'd say the majority of passes are probably 10 yards and under as they're installing everything and working on the run game. So some encouraging signs, though, from Hilton.
20: It's funny because, you know, Jeff Grimes is a more traditional kind of Wisconsin-type offensive coordinator, running game to set up the pass, play action. But when you listen to Colton Joseph, and I don't remember if it was with an availability that you guys had or Big Ten Network, it all starts to run together. He was asked, you know, to describe this offense explosive. You know, like there's a lot of talk of some of these players, big plays, pushing the ball down the field. Is that something that you've noticed and maybe something that Jeff Grimes is trying to emphasize here in his second year? Or is that just a player, you know, being excited about his offense? And, you know,
21: well, So I think they're capable of it. Again, I referenced that 40-yard touchdown pass that he had. That's pretty darn explosive. But do I think that's the bulk of the offense? Absolutely not. It's a very different offense from the Phil Longo type of offense, which we know didn't work in two seasons at Wisconsin. I think a lot of it is going to be predicated on the run. I also think they're going to actively involve the wide receivers, getting them the ball so they can get out in open space on the run. But if you can succeed and if the O-line can establish some holes, it's going to suck the defense up so that you're baited by that play action pass. And so that's absolutely part of the offense. I don't know that I'm ready to proclaim that this is an explosive offense. And I know he said we're going to score a lot of touchdowns. That's always the hope. Hope springs eternal this time of year. But if they can establish some things up front, they'll clearly be in a much better position to succeed down the field.
0: Lastly, kind of on this Eugene Hilton thing. I can't remember if it was when I was talking with Zach or you. It's probably come up with both of us. I think in all of our discussions about what's been wrong with the program the last couple of years or areas in which they've come up short, you and Zach have both pointed out like, hey, just by the way, you know, we're talking about this, that, and the other thing. They just haven't had enough high-level dudes, explosive playmakers, guys who can kind of take over a play and make something happen by themselves. Is Eugene Hilton consistently flashing? Is he maybe one of the guys who you look at and say, yeah, they've been missing guys like that the last couple of years. Does he qualify?
21: Man, it's really tough to say. You know, when they had Will Pauling, especially in his first year, he made an abundance of catches. And granted, Longo loved to utilize slot receivers in that way. He's got an extremely high ceiling, I'll say that. He's also a guy who had 9 receptions last season. And certainly a lot of that had to do with not only opportunities, but also who's trying to get you the ball. You got 4 quarterbacks and it's a turnstile. You're having a lot of problems. You can't run the ball. You're averaging 3.3 yards per carry. But I just really like what he has to offer and felt even last year that he was one of the most talented receivers in the room. But it seems clear that he's made a very big jump. And so, again, for Wisconsin to bring him back for a second year could end up paying big dividends.
0: Jesse Temple is here. Find his work. Subscribe to Badger Connect. So you guys talked to Eric Mateos yesterday, the offensive line coach. It's the one time of the year you're going to get him. Basically, that's what Zach was describing to me. This is not something that you get to do a lot. This is kind of an introduction to him and what he thinks. Before we get into the specifics of what he said, I have a question or two. You've been around a lot of coaches. You know, they talk, they're interesting characters. Sniffing through, you know, some of the coachisms and are you buying what he's selling?
21: Yeah, I mean, look, he mixes humor and intensity, which is what I wrote about off that availability and just watching the O-line in general. The intensity has certainly stood out here early on in the preseason. He's having these dudes do up-down, especially the last couple practices, for all kinds of mistakes. If you look over and you see the O-line group, they're constantly on the ground getting back up, and it's probably one thing if you're a jacked-up wide receiver and another thing if you're a 330-pound O-lineman to have to thud on the ground and get back up. But he wants to hold them accountable, and he didn't say it's hell week, but that's what practices 5 through 8 are. It's separating the guys, the men from the boys, if you will. Like, you think it's hard now? Great. I'm not going to be out there when it's September 6th and you're playing against Notre Dame. So I want it to be so hard now that when you get to a game, you understand the expectations. But then there is the other side of him that's super humorous. Am I buying it? Look, what he said when we first talked to him after he got hired, I asked him, why is this going to work? I said, you're the third O-line coach under Luke Fickell. Luke fired the other two. And he said, and not to be full of bravado, but what he said is, I haven't failed anywhere yet. Now, he didn't last at Arkansas because there was some staff turnover, but he felt like they had a really solid offensive line. He has had rebuilding projects before. He actually compared coming to Wisconsin to what it was like at Baylor. Now, Jeff Grimes was the offensive coordinator then. They were 120-something in rushing offense before Mateos got there. And in his first year, they were 10th in rushing offense. Well, Wisconsin's rushing offense last year was like 116th. So, but he's got a lot of work to do. And I think that that's the key thing here. That's my biggest question about any position group is, will the offensive line be ready? Will there be enough top level bodies to be effective? Because that's always a concern. And we'll see whether he can get it done.
0: Let's reverse engineer this. Why do you think the last 2 offensive line coaches under Luke Fickell didn't work? And the results haven't been good. Like, but to you, looking critically, was there a, you know, were they not developing the talent that Luke Fickell thought they had? Was it a scheme? Was it a, what do you think went wrong with the last 2?
21: Well, I at least based on talking to players, I don't think they particularly liked how Jack McNeil Jr. coached them. Now, granted, he was part of the offense under Phil Longo at North Carolina, and that was an offense that was just totally different from what the O-linemen knew and the way they were blocking and the landmarks that they were aiming for instead of just going and destroying somebody. So it was very clear that that wasn't working, but ultimately the Phil Longo experiment didn't work either. The A.J. Blazek one is interesting. I think he's a good coach. I think he's very personable, and I'm not sure exactly what happened that led them to feel like they needed to do something totally different, because I felt like he recruited well. You look at some of the recruiting classes they brought in, he was responsible for them. But I'd also say that he wasn't Jeff Grimes' guy. And there's something to be said for that. Sometimes it works. Sometimes it doesn't, just like it didn't under Longo. But Grimes and Mateos have had a history of success. I mentioned Baylor before. They were at BYU together. They've been at multiple schools. And so there was an opportunity because he wasn't, Mateos wasn't going to stay at Arkansas. So that may have had part to do with this too. If you're the offensive coordinator, you want some people you can trust who you've worked with in the trenches before.
0: Fit, right? Like there's a lot, I could probably boil it down as a dummy who hasn't played football. There's a lot of ways that you can coach a line that probably works. It's about coaching it the right way to fit the offense and the players that's been so hopefully fit now aligned with OC and the offensive line coach. Intense guy. Kate was in here last night, did a little report and gave her reaction to things. I've also heard from practices so far, there's fighting is a strong word, skirmishes, chirping. Like, has this been a more aggressive, vocal, snarky fall camp so far than maybe the ones you were used to in the past? Has that stood out to you?
21: Honestly, I know that that's been a storyline. I don't make that big of a deal of it. I also can't remember every camp from year to year. Now, are there some dudes who are willing to talk some smack? Yeah, I like that about this group. Mason Post is getting into it with everybody. It's funny. So there was a sequence in practice the other day, and Mateos was not thrilled with his entire offensive line group and was talking to him. And Posa came back from the sideline and was heading back toward the field and started talking some smack. And they were kind of going at it because Posa is very confident in himself and thinks that he and his defense can get the job done. And there's a lot of times where I see him and Colton Joseph kind of talking to each other. So you like that. You like that kind of alpha dog personality. And maybe some people see that and think, well, there's a different attitude. In terms of the skirmishes, look, if you're going against the same dude every day in 86 degree heat for 21 days out of 25 or whatever, you're probably going to want to hit somebody after the whistle. And we see that every year, I feel like. So I'm not going to make too much of that. But I guess if you're looking for a silver lining, maybe there is a shift in attitude or a feeling like we have the ability to dominate. But we'll see whether it translates on game days.
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0: wrapping up hour number three of the Bill Michaels Show. Appreciate both Zach and Jesse this hour. How lucky are we to get them both back-to-back? A little Badgers talk, servicing you Badgers fans, college football fans on the show. Mike Clemens going to join us for a couple of segments in the fourth and final hour. So we'll reset maybe with some Brewers thoughts and some additional Packers thoughts in the segment while we wait for Mike here for about 10 or 15 minutes. Get a good preview of, well, what's to come. Pittsburgh, Green Bay, preseason game. What, does any of it matter? Does a preseason game matter at all? I'll share Andy Herman's take on that from hour number one if you missed his comment. Just a nice framing of, you know, what a preseason game even means. So we'll get to that coming up. Mike Clemens in just a little bit. But first 2 minutes, just the headlines, just an update. No commercial break or anything like that from our sports director, Zach Heilprin. We'll be right back to begin hour number four.
1: 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This is a Wisconsin Sports Zone update.
2: Well, it's game day for the Packers. They're going to open up the preseason tonight against the Steelers out in Pittsburgh. Still up in the air as to how much Green Bay starters will play, though Coach Matt LaFleur has said that he finds a lot of value in at least some playing time for starters at this point. As for the Steelers, former Packers quarterback Aaron Rodgers did not play in the preseason a year ago under Mike Tomlin. Said he doesn't really care if he plays or not this year under Mike McCarthy. However, Rodgers was a little sad that the game wouldn't be in Green Bay.
3: See, that would have been strange being in that locker room and stuff, but I would have found my way over, like many former players have over the years, find my way over in the police office and hang out back there and see some of the guys and see some of the trainers and the equipment staff and all the people that I really care about that still work there. So yeah, I was definitely bummed out that we weren't at Lambeau for this one.
2: Going to be the Packers and Steelers tonight in the preseason. Kick is slated for 6. Turning to the Badgers, they continue to go through fall camp in Madison. There's a battle of backup quarterback behind starter Colton Joseph. It's between transfer Deuce Adams and true freshman Ryan Hopkins. Both have had their moments, and QB coach Kenny Guyton hopeful a decision is going to be made here in the next couple of weeks.
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2: Well, the Brewers are in Los Angeles. It's where they're going to open up a series against the Dodgers tonight. Milwaukee just got swept in San Diego, dropping their lead in the NL Central to just 3 games over the Cubs. First pitch tonight is at 9:10. With this Wisconsin Sports Zone Network update, I'm Zach Heilprin.

0: 4 of the Bill Michaels Show. Mike Clemens will be here in about 20 minutes. We'll get a recap of the week up in Green Bay and a little bit of a preview of Packers Steelers tonight from Mike Clemens. I hope you've been enjoying the show so far. My name is Grant Bills. I'll be in tomorrow as well, and then Bill will be back on Monday, and I'll be gone all of next week. I'm going on vacation, and then we'll be locked in for football for the next couple of months. So Bill will be back on Monday. I miss Bill as well. So it's not just you. Doing my best here to keep the show flowing as normal as possible. Mike Clemens certainly helps that. I'm a little curious or a little confused or a little unsure as to what to do with a preseason game. Now, as host of a sports talk show responsible for filling a couple hours of content every day, it would be irresponsible for me to look at a preseason game and say, it doesn't really matter. Well, if a preseason game doesn't matter on sports talk radio this week, then I'm not sure what does, right? Like, of course, we got to find something in there. What position battles, what positions have spots up for grabs? What can we learn about the approach or the ethos maybe of this team in 2026, 2027. There's got to be something to come out of this game, right? So I want to replay for you just this one answer from Andy Herman in hour number one when I asked him, all right, like, what matters in a preseason game and what specifically matters in this preseason game tonight? Because if anyone's going to sift through that, it's Andy, who does Pack-A-Day. He does a podcast about the Packers every day.
1: It matters in certain aspects. It matters for guys like Nasir Stackhouse. It matters for guys like Jonathan Ford. It matters for, you know, the cornerback battle, some of the offensive line battles, especially the depth along the O-line. Those things legitimately matter. I mean, that's what preseason for is, to get a better gauge of some of those back of the roster players that you're trying to figure out, guys 46 through 53 on the roster. Maybe who's your number 4 wide receiver, number 5 wide receiver, those sort of things. So it matters from that standpoint. It matters that you start getting the feel of what it's like to prepare for a game and you know go to Pittsburgh, travel, and get some of those things. I think all of those are sort of dress rehearsal type things that matter. As far as the actual game itself, as we kind of talked about on the podcast for today, the score, the outcome of the game, you know, what the team actually does on the field. There's no game planning. You're not putting your starters out there for a significant period of time. You've got a mismatch of guys where there might be ones with twos, twos with threes, threes with fours. And like, all of these guys are not players that are always going to be playing next to each other. There's a lot of, you know, even if you have a couple of the starters out there, if there's a couple non-starters, like, they may not be at the same level or on the same page. So it's just, it's a hodgepodge of things that look like football, but aren't always football. So it's fun to see them out there. It'll certainly generate some stuff for us to talk about, which is great. And again, it is important for some of the back of the roster guys as they try to make this team. But in the actual outcome of things, think of last year when the Packers lost to the Bears in the playoffs. Nobody was like, you know what, that second preseason game or that first preseason game, if they just would have been able to clamp down a little bit more and play a little bit better in that one, everything would have changed. No, it's mostly irrelevant once the regular season comes along.
0: So in terms of figuring out the roster, I think these games are important. And I think there are some position groups on this team where there's a lot up in the air. There's a lot of uncertainty. I think the O-line, as Andy mentioned, and we talked further, if you missed that conversation with Andy, you can go back and find it in the podcast or rewind the live stream. You know, the O-line has a lot to be decided, not necessarily at the tackle spots. Zach Bacobuelli and Jordan Morgan are your tackles. Now, we might not know how good Jordan Morgan is going to be, but we know he's going to be playing there. Zach Tom at this moment in time is your center. Okay. I don't know if he'll be awesome, but I'm pretty confident that he will provide representative center play at the level, or more likely higher than the level they had last year. It's really more the guard spots. Aaron Banks at left guard is a known quantity, but he's not often healthy and sometimes not very good. Right guard is truly a massive unknown. And I think preseason games will go a long way in deciding not only who's starting at right guard, but then, you know, the decision of the right guard trickles down to a lot of the other spots on the O-line, to backup spots, most notably, right? Like, if Anthony Belton wins the starting right guard job, the swing tackle position's probably, is it Darian Kennard or Donovan Kennard? Hopefully we don't have to say his name all year. Hopefully he doesn't have to play. But I think it's Darian Kennard. It's probably your swing tackle, right? Or let's say Jordan Morgan goes down. Maybe that means Zach Tom kicks to left tackle. Somebody else plays right. I don't know. That's a world in which Belton is your starting right tackle. What if Jacob Monk or Jagger Burton earn that right guard spot? Well, that means Anthony Belton is a man without a position, so he becomes a backup. At what spot is he best served to be a backup? Probably not guard. I would think Anthony Belton would maybe be best served as the swing tackle, or maybe they like Kennard more. You know, if Jagger Burton and or Jacob Monk earn the right guard spot, that means the other one becomes probably your first backup for the three interior spots. So let's say Jacob Monk earns the right guard spot. Okay, not only does that settle right guard, but that also settles your first backup for left guard, center, right guard. That probably then becomes Jagger Burton, you know. So it's a little bit of a butterfly effect. As soon as you start to settle one guy on the O-line, the other you know, members, the other players, whether they're starters or backups, start to fall into place a little bit. I also think there's a lot to be settled along the defensive line. Interior and edge, they have a lot of players that are intriguing. I don't know if any of them are good. I really question if any of them are really good. But just at edge, Brendan Cox, Denai Dennis Sutton, Nijalik Kelly, Aaron Mosby, Colin Oliver, Micah Parsons, Baron Sorrell, Lucas Van Ness. Lucas Van Ness, Baron Sorrell, Colin Oliver, Denai Dennis Sutton are all players that the Packers have drafted in the last 2 years, or in the case of Van Ness, you know, 3 years ago, he's class 2023 guy. One or two of those guys just has to pop. And I think preseason games will give us a little bit of an insight into maybe the leader in that room, the leader in the clubhouse. If all of them are, you know, below average players, Packers are going to have a long year because Micah Parsons and Devontae Wyatt can't be everything. They can't do everything. But specifically on the edge, Baron Sorrell is a player I'm interested to watch in the preseason. Colin Oliver, we just don't know. He was hurt last year. I'm not really sure. Lucas Van Ness, I just have not heard great glowing things. We talked about this to begin hour number two, right after Andy Herman joined us, because he's like, yeah, I haven't really seen it with Lucas Van Ness. He's looked like Lucas Van Ness. You know, a little good and then a lot of meh. He's just kind of out there. Interior, the defensive tackles, too, it's similar. Between McClellan, who they just drafted, Stackhouse, who's been around for a year or two now, like, is there a player who's going to pop there? Got to find something. Again, at both the interior and exterior positions along the defensive line, I'm pretty sure there's a younger player ready to take a step somewhere in there. I just don't know which one. So that becomes a big story in a preseason game like tonight. And moving forward, I think the O-line and the D-line, I am skeptical that they are going to shift around starting corners, at least to begin the year. I don't know about week 6 or week 10 or week 14. I've seen at training camp over the last week that Keyshawn Nixon has been playing behind Benjamin St. Juste and or Brandon Cisse. I would be surprised if anyone other than Keyshawn Nixon is starting boundary corner week 1 against the Vikings. I think they're giving guys different opportunities and different looks. We can talk to Mike about this, I suppose, coming up in our next segment. I just think Packers fans have started to get their hopes up a little bit that Keyshawn Nixon is getting relegated to the bench. And I would be surprised. Now, they drafted Brandon Cisse for a reason. They signed Benjamin St. Juste for a reason. I thought the goal of the Packers at corner this last offseason was to add depth and to add a little bit more runway to this room, because Valentine and Nixon's deals are both up after this season. And even if Valentine and Nixon are both playing significant snaps at corner this year, they can't be the only guys on the roster because, well, come next offseason, you're going to be porked. And last year, they didn't have enough depth anyways. So if Nixon gets banged up, or you want to bench Valentine because he's, you know, not playing quality football like in the Baltimore game, they tried to bench Carrington Valentine and then they ran out of players because everyone else got hurt. You just need more players in that room. And it can't be, what's his name, Kamar Haddon? Like, not, no, like, players with some pedigree. Benjamin St. Juste is a player who's played in the NFL for a while. That's a pro. That's mostly a known quantity. Brandon Cisse is a second-round pick with real tools. That's not a Kalen King, you know, bottom-of-the-draft throwaway flyer pick. Like, that's a real player who you hope at some point is, you know, playing significant snaps for you. So just beefing up that room, adding to that room, I guess I wish I felt like the Packers did a little bit more of that. I would have liked them to select another corner. I know they took Damani Jackson. That just doesn't really seem like a serious player at this moment in time. Maybe next year. Maybe in 10 weeks. Who knows? I just wish I felt a little bit more confident in the O-line and the corner room right now, considering adding depth and adding talent to both of those rooms was such a big, you know, such a big part of this offseason. And I'm not sure they did a good enough job. I'm not sure that either is settled. But then again, it's August, so we're not really going to know yet. Bill and Wanneke on our Aaron Rodgers discussion earlier. Some text coming in. 608-321-1670. He says, Rodgers this year and mostly last year, he seems like a little crusty old man. Maybe old age is mellowing him out a little bit. Do you mean... Oh, I see. I was like, wait, is a crusty old man a good thing? You said he seems a little less crusty of an old man. Well, I think getting out of the New York Jets organization was probably helpful, Bill. And I think to Zach's point in the last hour, probably also was a good perspective reset on Mike McCarthy. Mike McCarthy, I mean, you talk to people about how it ended in Green Bay. It was blood and water. Those two were, I mean, that relationship was cooked and booked. And time heals all wounds, but I also think time playing for the New York Jets, like, I think that would probably give Aaron Rodgers a little bit of a reset in perspective. Like, oh, okay, it wasn't great with McCarthy at the end, but it can be a whole lot worse. And while there was maybe a little tension and maybe that thing had kind of run its course in Green Bay, like, there's much worse coaches in much worse organizations playing for much worse GMs and much worse owners. Jets, right? So that's, I think that was a very astute observation that Zach shared. It's like, well, yeah, maybe a couple years ago, a reunion between McCarthy and Rodgers didn't seem likely. And then Rodgers went to play for the Jets and thought, oh, actually, you know, that Mike McCarthy guy, actually, he kind of knows what he's doing. He's pretty good at his job. Madtown Ryan says Rodgers is a cheesehead through and through. Yeah, he does. He was romantic at the end. His last answer here, I'll play it one more time. You know, his favorite memories in Green Bay. And I think this answer, this final comment from Rodgers, tells us a lot about who he is as a person. And I guess by extension, a quarterback. I'll give you my thoughts on this. But first, here's his answer. His memories that he thinks about most in Green Bay.
2: You know, that's what makes it so much fun. You know, even here being 42 and, you know, not having the extended time with these guys, it's just, you really love those moments when you're off and when you're joking. And
0: hold on, I'm looking for the question here.
2: Yeah, I know you are. But I'm not
0: Valley of you. I think it was Steve McCarthy.
2: You know, a little bit more sore than I should be after this.
0: Sorry, I thought I knew where this question and answer was.
3: 21 and now a full lifetime later, you're wrapping it up. What are you most thankful for with your career?
2: Definitely the people I got to do it with.
0: There we go.
2: You know, that's what makes it so much fun. You know, even here being 42 and, you know, not having the extended time with these guys, it's just... You really love those moments when you're off and when you're joking and playing cards and hanging out and just shooting the shit with you. Like, that's what this game's all about. It's about the relationships. And I'm just most thankful for all the men and women, you know, who've been in my life through this game over the years. So many great people in Green Bay, in the entire organization, top to bottom, you know, just salt of the earth type of people. And I think a lot about the, kind of the unsung heroes, the unknown people, the Larry Von Holsteins of the world, you know, who was our white cap referee for so long at practice. We went hunting, actually, pheasant hunt a couple times together, became close. He's like a fabric of the team. I think about Larry McCarron, you know, the Rock, like, just what a great dude he is and how many hundreds of games he called to mind, and just always loved the interaction with him. You know, the guys in the equipment room, you know, Kevin Nelson and Tom Bakken and Red Batty and Brian Nearing and Tim Odie, and, you know, and all the other understudies and, you know, and obviously Andy, you know, just so many great people that I got to meet over the years that never would have met without this game and that I still consider friends. And then obviously all the teammates I've had over the years who had such a big impact on my life, and still talk to a lot of them, a lot of the quarterbacks I've been able to be around and help mentor and who've mentored me, and I've learned stuff from them. But if you miss out on the relationships in this game, you're kind of missing the whole gist of what we're actually doing. Obviously, we're judged on our wins and losses and paid based off our production, but the thing that actually lasts the longest is those people that impact your life, and there's been a lot of, especially in Green Bay, that had a huge impact on my life, so... Think about those people a lot.
0: So I think this is very, very good perspective on a long career in the NFL. I also think that if you were to ask Tom Brady that question, he would give a very, very different answer. And I don't know that Tom Brady valued, you know, certain relationships and certain things. I think Rodgers is a much healthier human being than Tom Brady. Or, you know, not that Tom Brady is unhealthy. I think Rodgers' perspective as a professional athlete probably allowed him to be more relaxed and to smell the roses and to appreciate the gifts that the game of football gave him. Tom Brady was probably much more maniacal. I don't know that Tom Brady cared a good deal about any of that stuff. I think he was obsessed with winning and wins and losses and results, and everything else was just a byproduct. And I think Rodgers, you know, wanted to win, and that was he was a fierce competitor. I think he smelled the roses in the NFL and his time in the NFL. And I don't know if Rodgers' approach or Rodgers' mindset prevented them from winning more championships or getting back to another one. I guess we'll never know. I just know that I listened to him say that and compare that with what I've heard from Tom Brady or what we know about Tom Brady or others. It's like, okay, yeah, makes a little sense. That tracks for me. And I'm also interested to see which way Patrick Mahomes goes now in the second half of his career. Does he do what Tom Brady did, which is get insane about health and fitness, just obsessive and almost a little weird? Or, you know, does he go the other way? I've won a couple and, you know, I'm going to sling the ball around and we'll see what we can make happen, you know, type of thing. I think that's one of the more interesting stories of the next 5 to 10 years in the NFL is which way do we see Patrick Mahomes go? Does he go the Brady way or does he go the way of some other quarterbacks when they lose a little bit of their talent where it's like, well, you know, a lot of people have stopped short, I think, of going full Brady, which has probably made them happier, healthier. Doesn't lead to as much winning. But I would agree with Madtown Ryan, who texted in. He's a Packer through and through and a very romantic, sentimental son of a gun, which I appreciate. I also think they probably didn't win as much because of that whole thing. Mike Clemens is going to join us next on the other side. Thanks to the Bay Motel in Green Bay. We'll get the latest on what's going on in Green Bay. He's in Pittsburgh getting ready for tonight's game. We'll preview the game, too.
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11: The first practice in pads is always a benchmark of training camp. Safety Evan Williams says they have to try to be physical within the rules.
14: Again, in the heat of battle, like, things happen. So, you know, that's just kind of how it goes. And, yeah, just kind of being physical for that first day. But I feel like, you know, there's definitely a different level we could tap into.
11: Williams says they love the new defense under Jonathan Gannon and feel like they have the room to make mistakes as they learn.
14: You know, they're not saying anything to us. They're not too mad at us during practice. So it's kind of just, I feel like the freedom they're giving us to really just like play off one another, me, Bull, and X. It's pretty cool. Just, you know, yeah, just the freedom they're giving us in our alignments and our being able to kind of just, yeah, play on a string in a sense, disguise pre-snap, and but obviously get to a point to, you know, where we're effective.
11: And as far as Gannon goes as a coordinator, Williams says he's got the right stuff.
14: He's got like a crazy little energy. But I feel like you need that as a D coordinator. Like, you need to be a little a little on edge. If you're a D coordinator and you're fully stable, you know, I don't want, like, if you're fully emotionally just, like, flatline, I don't need that.
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13: Howie looking, welcome back to Bill Michaels Show. Sans Bill today. Bill will be back on Monday. Doing my best to keep some normalcy, and big part of the normalcy of the Bill Michaels Show this time of year is Mike Clemens joining us to talk about the latest in Green Bay and, in the case of this afternoon, getting ready for tonight's preseason matchup. The Packers first on their schedule. This one with Mike McCarthy, the Pittsburgh Steelers, Aaron Rodgers caught up with the Packers media yesterday. We've been picking at that a little bit. Mike's appearance is brought to you by the Bay Motel in Green Bay. Quiet, cozy, comfortable, and less than a mile from Lambeau Field. So you can give him a call, ask him any questions that you might have, 920-494-3441. Or go online, baymotelgreenbay.com, to make your reservation for a game this year or anything you got going on in Green Bay. And the Bay Family Restaurant is right there, which is super convenient. If you're getting up early, got something to do in Green Bay, you just need a bite on your way. Beautiful. It's right there. Don't have to leave the building. Mike Clemens joining us now in Pittsburgh. Mike, you got there a little later last night than you said you thought you would. Crack of dawn or early, the wee hours this morning?
15: Yeah, Grant, you know how people that, you know, fly a lot and they say, oh, you know, avoid O'Hara.
13: Mm-hmm.
15: Yeah, avoid O'Hara. My God, you know what's going on down there. So yeah, a lot of flight delays. There was some weather in the Midwest yesterday morning, but boy, there were, you know, when you looked at the board, like over half the flights were delayed for what a reason. But we got here late last night and got up more this morning, and now we're getting ready to head to Acrisure Stadium. Used to be Heinz. Down there by Three Rivers in downtown Pittsburgh for tonight's preseason game. 6 o'clock kickoff here in Pittsburgh.
13: Mm-hmm. All right, I gotcha. So, you know, I think for younger teams, Mike, the preseason is really juicy because you might have half a dozen, maybe 20 guys who are first year, second year, the rebuild is on, you're trying to pick out, you know, who the best players are. And remember, that was the case for the Packers a couple years ago in Jordan Love's first year as a starter. Not really the case now. More a smaller pool of players maybe trying to make the team because they have more veterans now than they've had in years past, but still a group of players worth watching tonight.
15: They do. And, you know, in past camps, I would probably have a list of 10 or 12 guys that I want listeners to look for tonight. And it's been a good camp. There are so many more veterans. There seems to be so many more positions already locked up in depth in certain areas. But it's like, you know, in today's report, I'm just going to stick with the top reminders for people. Because there's guys like that flash, like a Jonathan Baldwin, who'd been on the practice squad, had a couple snaps last year, special teams. And, boy, he comes back and looking really sharp, and he makes a couple of picks, and everybody's writing the Jonathan Baldwin story. And 2 days later, he has a knee injury.
13: Yeah.
15: And then Goody weighs him. You know, we don't know how severe it is. Obviously, it looks like it was season-ending. So unfortunately, there have been several of those kinds of stories. So let's just start with the top. You know, your Packers' top draft pick this year out of South Carolina, he's only 21 years old. He's only 21 years old. He's 6 foot, 198, but man, he's like Xavier McKinney. He is a solid dude, and it's Brandon Cisse. And so we asked him, so it's your first NFL game, you know, live action. What's your approach to this game against the Steelers? And when you hear, you know, McCarthy and Rodgers say, yeah, you know, we don't have a game plan. We're just going to be running the basic stuff.
16: You know, you trust your keys, trust your alignment, trust the things that, you know, your coaches are telling you to do. And you don't do anything out of the ordinary. You know, you do what you're supposed to do, and you read what you're supposed to read, and you try to go out there and make the plays that come to you. And that's just kind of how I approach it. And just every day just trying to get better at those things and one play at a time.
17: Just what do you think you've done in that regard so far? What do you think about the camp you've had?
16: I set a really high standard, so it's going. You know, obviously, I got really high expectations for myself. I'm super hard on myself, and, you know, I'm just looking at the plays that I can get better from, and I'm excited for those. So, obviously, there's going to be moments where you see flashes and things like that, but there's a lot of growing pains I'm also going through, and I need to get better at those things. So, I'm just excited to clean it up and continue to get better every day.
0: Mike, I saw a lot of tweets from camp this week about how players other than Keyshawn Nixon were taking first team reps. So that was a little Cisse, a little St. Juste. Is that normal camp churn and burn where different guys are going to get opportunities? Or is it what a lot of Packers fans, I think, are hoping it is, which the Packers are maybe trying to replace and improve that spot over Keyshawn Nixon?
15: I would say, in my experience, it's, okay, you've earned the job. Go over there and watch the kids play.
0: Sure.
15: I think that's what's going on. On the other hand, it's also, it makes those first-string guys get a little antsy. They get a little antsy because they see how good the dudes are right behind them. And, man, you know, it lights a fire under them. And I see this over and over again, especially under the floor. So I think that's what's going on there with 25, you know, looking at that on the sidelines.
0: And last year they didn't have a Brandon Cisse. Like, even if they had benched Keyshawn Nixon in the middle of training camp last year just because he'd earned the job, it's not like they had a group of guys who were growing and developing and getting ready to replace him one day. So I know that room still isn't as full as I'd like it, but just the presence of Brandon Cisse signals something to Keyshawn Nixon now that wasn't being signaled a year ago.
15: And Carrington Valentine, who started out the early part of camp with an injury, and now you get to about a week before that first preseason game, and suddenly he's back on the field. It's amazing how those things, the pain suddenly goes away
0: right. When
15: it's 48 hours before the first kick. The other guy to look for is on the offensive line. And I'm telling you, if on the offensive team, and I'm telling you, if this guy was undrafted, we didn't know anything about him, I would have been talking about him since day two. And that's number 32, Marshawn Lloyd,
0: okay. Your
15: running back, you know, out of USC, third-round pick. One injury after another, then, you know, an emergency appendectomy a couple of years ago to try to get back on the field.

0: same answer that I would have if I was him, Mike. Play football. Like, everything else is, you know, all the little things are great, but just the fact that he gets to go out on the field and play football, that's what I would be most excited for, too.
1: Anything that's not a training room, a weight room, you know, having to run on the sidelines with some coach with a harness on your back, that kind of stuff.
0: Yeah. Yes.
1: Here's another guy that the coaches told us early on and after the drafts. Out of Kentucky, 6'4", 312 pounds, 23 years old, is Jagger Burton. Yeah, he's got a cool name. But, man, he looks like a Corey Linsley. He looks like, you know, a traditional Green Bay Packer lineman. Guy good, and he's you know, knocking on the door for perhaps a starting right guard job if and whenever they get Aaron Banks back on the field again. So I went to him and I said, okay, so, you know, no game plan. It's your first NFL preseason game. You're going up against NFL players, at least the first string, if you're on the first team in those first eight snaps or longer against, you know, real deal Pittsburgh Steelers guys. What's your mindset going in Thursday night?
2: I think here, you know, Coach Buck always preaches at the end of the day, if you do our technique, whoever's in, you'll be fine. So I think for me, it's just, you know, understanding my targets on certain plays, understanding who we're working to, and trusting what our coaches teach us. I think that kind of that makes me at ease, just knowing that I'm going to be in the best situation to win the rep off of what the coaches are telling me to do. So if I can execute their coaching points, then I know I have a better chance of winning the rep, especially going into it kind of blind in a way of not having a game plan and stuff like that. So I don't know, in a way it is kind of exciting just to be able to go out there and not have to think and kind of just cut it loose and play. Kind of feels like a high school like type of mindset in that way of the no game plan stuff. So I'm excited.
0: Mike Clemens is here, thanks to the Bay Motel in Green Bay. It's weird, Brandon Cisse and Jagger Burton kind of both commenting on that, like, no game plan, no specifics, you just kind of go out there and play football. Focus on your technique, focus on those things. The challenge for me, Mike, would be is if I'm just going out there and focusing on my technique, like, that might not lead to the best football play in the actual football game. You know what I mean? Like, sometimes you need to deviate from technique, or you need to focus on something different that might be in a game plan in order to look good and pop and succeed on an actual field in an actual game. Does that make sense?
1: At the end of the day, you have to stick by your offensive line coach, Luke Buck, because his rules. Like, okay, we really don't know what we're looking at here. And, you know, the game clock is ticking down and, you know, Jordan wants a snap or whoever else is back there, Tyrone Taylor. Oh, by the way, while I'm thinking about it, too, let's not forget these two young quarterbacks you can look at. I like Kyle McCord, number 18, over number 13, Kyron Jones, who will be in there at quarterback later on tonight. But, who lines up inside, who's over you, who's your right side, who's off the line. You know, you've got to go through your progressions like that when you really don't have this kind of game plan. You're just out there to get physical with guys. Trey Smack is your kicker that you drafted out of Florida, and he seems to be building confidence. Last week in that interview I played with him that we did, when I asked him, I said, have you heard from Mason Crosby or Ryan Longwell yet? And he said, that heard from Mason. Ryan Longwell's reached out a couple of times, so they were texting and things back and forth. And, you know, Ryan Long will tell you, in that Lambeau wind, or even at the practice field, kick it low and out, just like a golfer at, you know, at a driving range, you know, on to deal with windy conditions. So we asked him, because he's had his misses with that. That's when he goes 3 for 5 on making kicks on a windy night.
3: Just kind of trust yourself and, you know, go what you know about the field and go what you know about what the wind's going to do. So I kind of just, sometimes I block out the wind. It's like a mental factor. So I just kind of hit a straight ball and hopefully it goes in.
0: Just got to focus on the contact, as we heard from Cam Accord, the new special teams coordinator, last week. Mike, when we come back, maybe we can dip into a little bit of what Aaron Rodgers had to say. No, we got one more cut. We want to hear a little bit from Matt LaFleur first before we take a break, right?
1: It's just because I hear Aaron Rodgers saying, oh, no, I love being in the campus in the dorm with DK Metcalf as a roommate in a college dorm at St. Vincent,
0: yeah.
1: You know, at La Trobe, which is an hour away from the regular facilities and probably an hour or two away from his house. Like, come on, man. Mm-hmm. This is the guy who complained about St. Norbert's beds and all that. But it was Matt LaFleur that had to make that change. After that long tradition, now Jordan Love can go home and be with his new baby girl. And I think even second and third year guys, only the rookies, basically the guys that don't have a place, they stay at a team hotel, undisclosed.

0: location in Green Bay, and they don't do that dorm thing anymore like the Steelers still embrace. And I asked LaFleur, would you ever go back to that kind of a situation, a dorm for a camp, for the bonding purpose, for coaches and players to be together 24/7?
1: Yeah, absolutely. That's why you're always trying to create ways. I do think it's a little bit different now. If we were to go off-site, yeah, then I think you get a ton of benefit from that. But being that we are here, those guys have no choice but to go back to the dorms. Like, I was in L.A. We did the same thing. We went down to Orange County, and you go back to the room, you hang out with the guys. And I think it could be a little bit different here in regards to some of these guys, especially with, I don't know if you've seen the number of guys that are our fathers now, but there's a lot of babies around practice. And I think a lot of these guys, based on the time limits or whatever, the camp's not like what it used to be when you were here at, 7 in the morning till after 9 o'clock at night, where they would just go back and go to bed. I think we get out a lot of times 6:30, and these guys would go home and then just go back to go to sleep.
2: The schedule maybe doesn't make as much sense to go straight back to the dorms, especially when you got kids. You know, you got a wife and kids who you're going to see less and less as time progresses. You know, I guess why stash them in a dorm room and keep them away from their families in the meantime? Mike Clemens is here. We'll take a break. We'll come back and we'll talk about tonight's matchup, especially the Steelers side, because it's going to be Mike McCarthy and Aaron Rodgers, even if, you know, Aaron Rodgers doesn't play. A lot of familiar faces. So we'll discuss that with Mike next.
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4: One of the early storylines coming out of training camp has been the struggles with rookie kicker Trey Smack. He's the focus of today's camp update.
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4: Earlier this week, Packers rookie kicker Trey Smack had back-to-back days of hitting just 3 of 5 field goal attempts during practice, causing some concern amongst Packer Nation. Smack admits it's been somewhat of a bumpy ride.
6: It's had its ups and downs. I would say I've been hitting the ball better lately. It's either like I'm hitting it really good and it's going dead straight, or it's a complete miss, but it's not a terrible miss. It's just a hair off. So there's a lot to work on, but, you know, I'm just getting a feel for things.
4: Like every rookie at every position, adjustments need to be made when you're going from college to the pros.
6: The ball's different. Hashes are closer. I would say uprights are a little taller. So, and then conditions are just different. You know, I mean, I was all the way down in Florida. Now I'm all the way at the top of America in Wisconsin. So it's a little different.
4: Smack will kick tonight inside Lambeau Field in front of 70,000-plus fans for family night.
6: I've heard a lot of great things about it. Heard the stadium's almost going to be full. It's going to be a great experience. I can't wait for it.
4: That's Packers kicker Trey Smack in this camp update. I'm Rookie for Sports Radio 107.5 and 1400 The Fan.
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14: Chris McClellan was the Packers' third-round pick in this year's draft, and the 22-year-old defensive tackle is learning on the job from the veterans in the room, like 33-year-old free agent signing Javon Hargrave.
16: I'm always asking guys every day, like Hargrave especially, like, man, watch me on these reps. What do I look like? What do I need to work on? What can I improve on? Just trying to learn from guys that have done it at a high level for such a long time.
14: As McClellan begins his first NFL season, Hargrave is in year 11, the perfect mentor for the rookie.
16: Every day until he got here, me and Coach Okabasi watched his Pittsburgh, San Fran, and Eagles tape almost every day, you know, just to get that nose position down. And, you know, he was a really good player for a long time, so we used to watch his tape all the time. So I got familiar with his game and everything. So it's cool just to kind of see that on film and then just see him walking around the building. It's like, man, like, do you realize who you are? Like, it's crazy.
14: It's safe to say Javon Hargrave has willingly taken Chris McClellan under his wing.
16: It's just like a big bro type of feel, you know, like you just go out there and, like, I literally just ask him questions. Like, anytime I can think of something, I just be like, hey, what do you think about this? Or how should I do this? How should I approach this? And, you know, he's always coming around and trying to help me as much as he can.
14: That's today's training camp report. I'm Marcus Eversole from The Fan.
17: It's one day sale.
3: Is this the year the Packers get over the hump? We'll find out together as football season is officially underway on The Fan.
18: Obviously, what happened last year sucked. It was very tough. You know, I'm glad the timeline was what it was and I was able to be good for week one. But, yeah, it's definitely one of those things you got to take into consideration going into preseason, Eric. So I know me and Matt have talked, and I think the plan is to play some limited role this week and see how it goes going forward. But that's always, you know, something that you just got to be smart when you're out there trying to avoid taking hits, things like that. But, you know, it is football.
2: Jordan Love on his injury in the preseason last year. Mike Clemens back. It's the Bill Michaels Show. His appearance is presented by the Bay Motel in Green Bay. BayMotelGreenBay.com. Mike, I forgot all about that injury. So thank you for bringing this back to my attention this week. I think it's an important reminder, an important piece of information that, yeah, it's not as simple as, well, we'll just get a couple plays in preseason, no harm, no foul. Sometimes weird things happen. Quarterback hits his hand on a helmet, and then the next couple weeks of training camp are thrown all out of whack.
0: Good news for Malik Willis. He got the rest of
2: no kidding.
0: The training camp.
2: Yep.
0: You know, meanwhile, Jordan is out there, you know, having some surgery for a torn tendon and, you know, the thumb and the cast, and he missed most of camp. Now, they got off to a great start still, you know, weeks one, weeks two, and he had to wear that thing. But, you know, and when you talk to these players, man, they just all say it's, you know, there's something about going down in a preseason game, not even a practice, or not, you know, going down in a competitive game in Denver against the Broncos and you lose Micah Parsons to an ACL. These preseason games, when the cart comes out, all that off-season work seems to be such a waste. Such a waste.
2: Mm-hmm.
0: And you know, and then I think about, you know, Jordy Nelson going down on this same field that summer. I mean, you could just see the air. They had just come off that season where they, you know, lost by that onside kick to the Seattle Seahawks. And they, those guys today, 10 days later, 10 years later, they all say, that was our second Super Bowl ring. We had a great team there for a couple of years. And, you know, 1 year, we lose on with eight different reasons that go wrong. And then the next year, we lose Jordy. So we talked to Christian Watson about this. You know, hey, if Jordan Love's playing, that means you're going to be out there. How do you feel about playing a few series Thursday night against the Steelers?
17: I mean, however much they ask of us, you know, honestly, you know, if you ask me personally if I think that we need to you know, go out there and play in all three preseason games, I'd probably say I don't think so. But, I mean, we also, you know, have a lot of growth to do as an offense. And, you know, obviously the coaches want to see some different things out of us. So just however much they ask of us is, you know, we'll be ready for however much that is.
2: Translation, Mike, he's saying I would rather not, but I guess I'm not going to fight him if the coach and quarterback want us out there. That's what I heard there.
0: Grant, I'm all for football, and I'm all for a general manager like Brian Gutekunst saying, I need to see what this guy looks like, you know, in full contact up against other NFL players and under the lights, you know, in game-like situations to decide if he's going to be a player. On the other hand, you got owners that want another game. They want to go 18. How about this? How about, all right, so let's have 18 regular season games. So go back to an even number. Let's have two or three joint practices or family night practice sessions where the quarterbacks have red shirts, you know, and it's like more of a scrimmage or something like that. But it's just a little bit, you know, it's still a little bit under control, but and you can still get those evaluations in. And let's understand that maybe the first couple of regular season games are going to feel like preseason, but at least it's some kind of football. So I asked Aaron Rodgers on a Zoom call he did with the Wisconsin media before I got on the plane yesterday about this topic.
19: There'll be 100 questions about great memories in 5 years for you, but the one I've got today is a little serious because tomorrow night I'm going to be thinking about the summer of 2015 at that field and how big of a loss Jordy Nelson was for that season. And your thoughts in your presser yesterday about, you know, should the league listen to a guy like you? And is there something we can change here where the GMs can still evaluate players, but the games are all worth something? What do you think should be? Is there one or two ideas you could leave them with?
20: First of all, change the prices. I mean, some of the prices for these preseason games without a lot of starters playing seems a little exorbitant. But, you know, an old teammate of mine, Brady Papinga, I remember said this years and years ago, but it's basically what I said yesterday. To me, the most important evaluation film should be a practice film because you're going against, you know, if you're in the one group, you're in the two group, sometimes you're going against some ones, but you're running the entire playbook. And there's so much fear around the league of competitive advantage in these preseason games. Nobody's running anything. And I think you see that now in the joint practices where there used to be, I say the first couple of years we did them, it was great work because you were going against teams that were running their installs and they weren't afraid to like show things. But then with the nepotism around the league and different coaches on different places and the, you know, the families of staffs, people are so afraid to show anything in practice because now you have that on film. Well, this is what they're working on. This is the new stuff. This is the defense. And now you're playing, you know, Jonathan Gannon tomorrow night and, you know, he's obviously putting in a first-year system, but we don't expect them to do any of the stuff that they're seeing on, they're going to see in week one, you know, and that's just the way it goes. And we're not opening the playbook either. We got eight installs plus all the miscellaneous things we put in. We're not going out there and showing the entire playbook, and that's just the way it goes. So what is the value of it? It's to see how guys react under the lights, you know, when it becomes real, when there's actual tackling. But what's the value of it? I don't think it's super high because in 15 we lost our all-pro wide receiver and, you know, we still went 10-6 that year and won a playoff game. But if you remember at the end of that season, you know, like the last play, we had Jeff Janis, Jared Aberderis, and James Jones running down there to catch a Hail Mary because Tay was banged up all year and Cobbie punctured his lung in the game and Jordy was out since preseason. So there's not a tremendous amount of value that I see in it, but I'm not sure what the right thing to do is with that. They would probably, the league would say, well, we'll take one away if you just give us an extra regular season game.
2: Mike Cummins is here. I like the idea of the lowering of the ticket prices because they're still expensive and they still televise these things and fans are expected to, you know, consume it and eat it up. I think all these teams and all these leagues, Mike, they're getting smarter than I think sports get too smart for their own good. Like, yeah, is it smart to put real plays on tape in a preseason game? No, because other teams can see it. But is that what's best for the fans who are watching? Is that what's best for the players who are playing? Probably not. Maybe not, to Roger's point.
0: Well, the players and the coaches. I mean, LeFleur said this, you know, off to the side. Like, I can't believe we're charging those prices and we're putting out third and fourth stringers out there. Guys are going to get cut in a couple of weeks and people are paying for that. You know, God bless them. But that's, you know, Lambeau is unique, right? Because when you watch these other preseason games around the league, you know, sometimes there are only a third full with fans. I'm going to skip ahead to this Cut 11 because there's one story I want to cover for you. A couple, and regarding Aaron Rodgers, someone said, hey, so, you know, you're looking forward to being back here in 5 years when, you know, you're up for the Hall of Fame. He says, well, I haven't been invited yet.
2: Yeah, I noticed that, too.
0: We got that little dig. You know, like, they haven't talked to me about retiring number 12 yet, but okay. So there's that. But, you know, he rattled off everybody, and I mean everybody, from Red Batty on down. You know, and he loves Green Bay. He loves a lot of those people on the staff. I can go on and on about that good stuff, the good side about Aaron and his connection. I want to tell a quick story about this. After that unbelievable loss to Seattle, Brandon Bostic, you know, fumbles the onside kick and all the other things went wrong. About a week to 10 days later, then we get the call and say, okay, McCarthy's ready to talk to you guys with the season-ending press conference. Like, what went wrong? What do we do from here? Because they knew that they blew a shot at the Super Bowl. Hey, Russell Wilson threw three interceptions.
2: Mm-hmm.
0: And all of a sudden, we get all the way to Green Bay. We're waiting, and they're saying, there's going to be a delay. Okay, it's been canceled. Coach McCarthy's had a family emergency. Like, well, but what is that? His brother died that day. 47-year-old kid brother, Joe McCarthy, an attorney who had served in the state of Pennsylvania here in the attorney general's office, was out playing racquetball and suffered a heart attack. And, you know, he was the one that was in good shape. So it rocked that family. Then about 2 months later, Mark Murata, who was a All-American basketball player from Marquette,
2: mm-hmm.
0: then became an attorney and was sitting on the Bradley Center where the Bucks played. He was on their board of directors. Out of nowhere, he has a brain aneurysm, dead at 52. I didn't know that Mark Murata was teammates with Mike McCarthy
2: mm-hmm.
0: back here in Pennsylvania, back here in Pittsburgh. And Carly Murata, who you know that used to be the sports director on Channel 27 in Madison,
2: mm-hmm.
0: now she's on TMJ4. She'll be on the sidelines tonight. She got to interview Mike yesterday because she thanked Mike for coming to her dad's funeral. So I just want to talk. Think about that. You lose to Seattle, then you lose your brother, then you lose one of your best friends in high school and a teammate on your high school basketball team. And, you know, Carly will talk about that tonight when she does the preseason game. And so McCarthy was asked, is this going to be a little emotional at home? Your dream job of being the head coach of the Steelers at this third stage of your NFL career against your old team, the Packers?
1: Yeah, definitely. I mean, there's no doubt about it. I mean, our history there is obviously long, and you know, the success we had there, and so you know, you get to spots like this. You know, the personal relationships, or you know, it's the people you think about. You know, obviously having personal and, you know, a professional connection to Green Bay is, you know, that's part of my life. But I'm more worried about our pre-snap penalties right now, to be honest with you. So that'll be my focus of you know, playing good football, you know, doing a good job for the players. You know, I have a job to do too. So it's getting them prepared to play in the preseason game. I'm excited to see our young guys. I'm excited to go out there for the first time. You know, I'm excited to walk out on the stadium. So, I mean, that's definitely real. But I'm really just trying to focus on keep moving the needle through training camp. And you frankly, you kind of always feel this way going into the first preseason game.
2: Preseason game's kind of boring, Mike. Tonight I'll have a little extra juice just because it's the Steelers and Rodgers and McCarthy. And McCarthy's been back at Lambeau, you know, in 2022. So I guess that connection was already made, but it's cool to see this coach and this team match up. And let us know anything that happens tonight that's interesting. Maybe we'll have a chance to connect tomorrow, but we'll see what players jump out and what we can glean from it all.
0: Yeah, that's why the league put it on Thursday Night Football, and I'll give you an update this afternoon from the stadium.
2: Awesome. Appreciate it, Mike. Thanks for the time.
0: Thanks, Grant.
2: We'll get an update with Mike tonight in my Evening Drive program, if any of you are interested in listening. 4 to 6 on a lot of these same stations. 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
23: They say an NFL player's biggest jump comes in his second year. Warren Brinson of the Packers is hoping that's true. You'll hear from him in today's Training Camp Report.
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23: Packers defensive lineman Warren Brinson is entering his second season in Green Bay and showed out during the family night practice because he was just trying to treat it like any other practice.
24: The goal is honestly to try to keep it as close to practice because as practice as possible, you can't let the outside lights and everybody around you get to you. You have to stay tunnel vision, stay focused, and just like sink to your training, honestly. You can't let the distractions distract you, honestly. Yeah, but it was good.
23: Brinson is trying to take advantage of every opportunity he gets during training camp and beyond.
24: Man, I knew since I came here, like, I could be one of the best, and I was waiting on my time to prove it. And I'm trying to take that step forward to prove that right now. So every time I get to go on the field with the ones, it's my opportunity to prove that I belong there. And I should be out there first snap, first defensive play. And that's my goal. I want to be out there for the first defensive play. That's why I'm playing so hard right now.
23: And Brinson spent part of the offseason training with the same performance coach that works with Yankees superstar Aaron Judge. And Brinson says he could do what Judge does. Maybe.
24: Oh, yeah, but I feel like I can out-hit him, honestly. Like, all I got to do is just learn how to swing a baseball bat. After I learn how to swing a baseball bat, man, I go yard.
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2: Segment here, the Bill Michaels Show. I'll be back at 4 tonight. A little more Brewers reaction. We'll get another check-in with Mike Clemens as he gets ready in Pittsburgh for Packers Steelers tonight. I guess the game's on NFL Network. When Mike said they put it on Thursday Night Football, I thought, oh, this game's not on Prime, is it? They're not putting a preseason game on. It's technically not, well, it might be free over the air television in Wisconsin. I'm not actually sure. I think I'm going to probably listen to a lot of it on the radio. One little NFL headline, just something to laugh about on the way out. There was a report from a Bears person who I hadn't seen or hadn't heard of, but I don't know every reporter, that came out yesterday that said that Indiana is a part of their deal for potentially getting the Bears stadium. They want some sort of Indiana imaging in the name of the, so like there would be a potential name change. And I kind of figured that wasn't true. The Bears did a press conference today explaining that that's not true, and I assumed, oh, they must have news on their stadium site. Still nothing. And I saw our friend Ryan Glassbeagle tweet, the Bears stadium saga is so funny. It's been like 5 years since they agreed to purchase Arlington Parkland, and they're legit not any closer to having shovels in the ground there or in Indiana today. Every press conference, there's nothing new. It is wild how long it's taken. And I always use the Northwestern Stadium as an example. A lot of private funding there, so I understand why it's faster. I understand. But the Northwestern Stadium was basically agreed upon and started the same time the Bears started this process. That stadium's done. I understand it's smaller. I understand it's privately funded, so it's different. But it's not like the Bears are a year back. The Bears aren't even, they're not even close to being close. And they're 5 years into this thing. Kevin Warren, football genius, What a brilliant, brilliant man at the helm there in Chicago. It's funny, the football operations has actually succeeded and risen above everything else. We'll pick this up in 2 hours starting at 4 if you're interested. Otherwise, the rest of you, one more day tomorrow without Bill. Until we talk again, 20 hours from now, time for us to go. Have a good one.

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3: ABC News, I'm Michelle Franzen. More details about the Iranian threat that triggered a covert operation to sneak President Trump onto a different military plane after last month's NATO summit.
4: A senior administration official says the decision was driven by intelligence that an Iranian terror cell had snuck into Turkey carrying a shoulder-fire missile, and that this terror cell had information about the president's movements in Ankara, Turkey, where the NATO summit was being held. And that's apparently what led the Secret Service to create this elaborate ruse to sneak the president out of Turkey on a separate plane, the call being made about 4 or 5 hours before the president's scheduled departure from the NATO summit.
3: ABC's Stephen Portnoy. The death toll in Colombia climbing after Monday's powerful earthquake. At least 273 are confirmed dead. Crews are still searching for survivors in the rubble of 170 collapsed buildings. And there is one winning Powerball ticket in last night's drawing worth just over $1 billion. That ticket sold in Quincy, Illinois. This is ABC News.
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12: That's me. Thank you for joining me.

0: I'm going to spoil something here. I looked it up earlier prepping for Green Bay game day. It has been 214 days since the Packers last played a game. Now, I know this is an exhibition game. The preseason doesn't hit quite as hard, literally and figuratively, as the regular season, or certainly not like the playoffs, which is the last time the Packers took the field against another team. And we won't talk any more about what happened in that game. Although it did get off to a good start. 214 short days since then. The Packers will take the field tonight, kicking off the preseason, which most importantly means we are one giant leap closer to the real freaking thing. Welcome back to football again. Let's start the program.
1: We just got to start fast.
2: 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Nope.
3: Great. Let's see what's up today.
0: All right, at 2:15, did I not just say 214 days? Yeah, 214 days since the Packers' last game. Well, at 2:15, see, 2:14, 2:15. At 2:15, I'm talking time now. Thank you for clarifying that, Marcus. You're welcome. 2:15, Andy Herman, creator and owner of the Pack-A-Day podcast, will join me on this preseason game day edition. We'll talk about the Green Bay Packers. Maybe a little bit about the Pittsburgh Steelers, but not much, because the preseason, we don't care all that much about the other team, although tonight, obviously, Mike McCarthy making his Steelers head coaching debut, Aaron Rodgers, the quarterback, will he start tonight? Will he just, will they give him one ceremonial first snap, maybe? I don't know. 2:15, Andy Herman of the Pack-A-Day podcast joins me to tell me what he's looking at, besides Trey Smack and trying not hard not to overreact to anything that the kicker does. Although I do want to ask him about the kicker, because some people got mad at him on the own line about saying, you know, these are the teams that currently have two kickers in camp. And someone's like, hey, Trey Smack's going to be fine. And he's like, based on what? And we're there every day at practice. It's been a rough camp for Trey Smack. I choose to not get mad or worried about him until he's missing kicks in games. And with all things special teams with the Packers, you just kind of expect the worst. Brace for impact. But yeah, we'll talk all things Packers, preseason football, Andy Herman at 2:15. And then at 4 o'clock, Green Bay Game Day, the pregame show. Bill Rabior will join me at 4.
4: You got that right.
0: Saw Bill earlier, had a meeting, long meetings this morning here at the Fan. See Bill a little later on, and we'll officially kick off Green Bay Game Day, the pregame show. Another season is upon us. Really excited about another season of Green Bay Game Day. Different vibes this year. It's just going to be fun. I enjoy this. Ever since I've been doing this, I enjoy doing the pregame show with Mr. Bill Rabior.
4: You got that right.
0: So anyway, Green Bay Game Day, the pregame show, starts at 4. But for all intents and purposes, Green Bay Game Day, the pregame show, to the pregame show has already begun. Because we're talking nothing but Packers now until kickoff at 6 o'clock this evening, when the Packers will take on the Steelers.
3: Moving on to today's biggest stories in sports.
0: That's the biggest story in sports, at least in Wisconsin sports. The Green Bay Packers taking on the Pittsburgh Steelers tonight in the preseason opener. Packers quarterback Jordan Love is expected to play in a limited role. Packers head coach Matt LaFleur made that clear earlier this week and explained what goes into his decision, what goes through his mind when making that decision, whether or not to play starters in the preseason.
5: I think a lot of it's feel of where your team's at, and I think just my experiences here and is that when we've played in the preseason, we've been better earlier in the season. And you can't, I mean, you open up with a division opponent on the road, that's a tough task.
0: Meanwhile, Steelers head coach Mike McCarthy, singing the same song, really, he shed some light on the factors that he considers when deciding the same thing, whether or not to play his guys in the preseason.
6: I think it's where you are as a program. This is obviously our first year together. This is a veteran football team. This is the most experienced team I've coached in my tenure as a head coach. Who's playing with who? You know, the combinations of how they're going to play together. So I look at all those things.
0: All right. Now, obviously, we talked a lot yesterday. We'll continue this conversation. As far as who and what to watch tonight, I already mentioned the kicker. But whatever Trey Smack does in the preseason, once the regular season starts, nobody's going to... It's not like he can build up any good, you know, goodwill in the preseason. Well, he was 6-for-6 in the preseason. If he goes 0-for-4 in the first 2 weeks of the regular season, you know what we're all going to be saying. But obviously running back Marshawn Lloyd, healthy and on the field. Hopefully he stays healthy. Hopefully he can show some stuff tonight. And then, of course, you got the rookies, one of the standouts of training camp, Brandon Cisse, getting a lot of first-team reps. Another new corner, Benjamin St. Juice, has been getting first-team reps. And it is Benjamin St. Juice, by the way. Some people say Benjamin St. Juiced, which is wrong. It's Benjamin St. Juice. Just look at a pronunciation guide. It is Benjamin St. Juice. Kind of like people who say Savion Williams instead of Savion Williams. I genuinely don't get it. It's not that hard. Either way, Packers-Steelers, Green Bay game day at 4, kickoff at 6 tonight.
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0: Some NFL headlines. Yesterday we talked about the Packers adding a tight end at some point, and I still absolutely believe that they will, whether it's a trade for someone you've heard of or a free agent signing like a Zach Ertz, Jonnu Smith. I mentioned Darren Waller, too, who came out of retirement to play like half a season last year for the Dolphins, but that won't happen because the Carolina Panthers just agreed to a contract with Darren Waller, a one-year deal with tight end Darren Waller, the former Raider turned Dolphin. A groin injury ended his season last year, but he had 6 touchdown catches. He's 33 years old, so Darren Waller to Carolina. Meanwhile, in Minnesota, obviously the Vikings predictably named Kyler Murray QB1. Kyler Murray wins the starting quarterback job in Minnesota. And J.J. McCarthy, like every time he opens his mouth, it's just, it's a, not a matter of if he'll say something that people are going to talk about. It's a matter of how much ammo he gives us to talk about. Like how, it's not a matter of him saying something that could be construed to be controversial. It's a matter of how much he embarrasses himself. Like, obviously, the 9 interview and alter ego, which will live in infamy.
7: I call him 9.
0: And then the awkward interview he gave at the start of training camp when he compared the Vikings quarterback room to high school. I genuinely feel bad for Vikings PR, for their, like, public relations staff. When people are asking him questions and he starts to talk, I'm sure they're just like, oh, just don't say anything crazy, JJ. Anyway, McCarthy said that the quarterback competition, or Kyler Murray being named the starter, is out of his control. He mentioned that a number of things were out of his control. I'm sure he doesn't mean anything, like he's not trying to give us stuff like, but what you could think about it, and on the surface it's like, well, you playing better would have helped your cause in the competition. And I know this is like becoming a big thing today in sports media landscape. Maybe we're picking too hard on the guy. I don't know. But I don't know, there's certain things he could control. But the moment you sucked last year, they were always going to bring in somebody else. The moment that someone else was Kyler Murray, this was always going to happen. McCarthy was the 10th overall pick in 2024. The Vikings open up the preseason against the Giants on Saturday. The regular season will be September 13th against the Packers. McCarthy also said that Minnesota is still the place he wants to be. The Browns are going to start Deshaun Watson in their preseason opener. And
3: next
1: headline here.
0: The Brewers got swept. They absolutely blew it last night. That was ugly.
3: That's what's up.
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0: 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The Fan, it is Better Call Eversol. It is Thursday, August 13th, 2026. Yeah, tough times for the Brewers. Got swept by the Padres. They blew it. Dustin May was good enough to get the win, but he did not get the win. Antonio Senzatella took the loss. The Brewers got beat by the Padres 4-3 in 11 innings. Just terrible with runners in scoring position. Great catch by Garrett Mitchell to force extras, but it was a really frustrating watch. A long game, and it felt even longer than it was. We'll take a timeout. We have now fewer than 4 hours until kickoff in preseason game number 1 between the Packers and the Steelers. We'll take a timeout. When we come back, we'll talk Packers. with the creator and owner of the Pack-A-Day podcast, Mr. Andy Herman. 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Tonight, isolated showers. Clear, by the way, clear and toasty warm tonight in Pittsburgh. Partly cloudy, but clear in Pittsburgh. But tonight around here, isolated showers, patchy fog, the low 63. Tomorrow, hazy sun, seasonably warm. The high tomorrow, 80.
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0: Cornerback Brandon Cisse was the Packers' top draft pick this year in the second round at number 52 overall. And at his very first training camp practice, Cisse was getting first-team reps at corner, with Keyshawn Nixon out, reportedly because of a hamstring. And Cisse made the most of his opportunity.
15: It feels great. You know, there's just a long ways to go. You know, every day I'm working to get better. I'm nowhere near as great as a player as I'm going to be. And I never think I will be as great as I want to be. So, you know, it's just always just working and working, finishing the little details. But, you know, it's good to get out there and experience different speeds, you know, get used to it. So it'd be fun.
16: Looked like there was a screen on the right side that you kind of read like a book.
15: Just seeing the call. And, you know, my coaches do a great job, and Coach Babbage, Coach Bullocks, and JG do a really good job of making sure my eyes are in the right places. So, the opportunity was there and just happened to make a play.
0: For Cisse, it was also his first taste of the bike tradition and all the fanfare that comes along with Packers training camp. And the rookie made sure to soak it all in.
15: That was awesome. That was definitely very special. And, you know, I felt bad I couldn't sign everybody's autograph, but, you know, I hope one day I can.
0: That's today's Training Camp Report. I'm Marcus Eversole from Sports Radio 107.5 and 1400 The Fan.
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0: It's the Packers preseason opener tonight in Pittsburgh. Kickoff at 6 o'clock. Green Bay Game Day, the pregame show. Coming up at 4 when Bill Rabior joins me.
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0: Joining me now to break down all things Packers, he is the creator and owner of the Pack-A-Day podcast. He's our guy, Andy Herman. Hello, Andy. How are you?
19: Marcus, I'm doing great. Happy Packers game day. We finally made it, even if it is just an exhibition game.
0: 214 days since the Packers suited up against another team. Obviously, the stakes tonight, not quite as high as they were on that particular day back in January. But moving on from that game, Andy, Jordan Love expected to start tonight, expected to play a little bit. Your thoughts on the whole risk versus rust, risk versus reward, preseason playing time thing?
19: Yeah, I have the same take every year, so my apologies for people who have heard me say it before, but I just think that there is no perfect answer ever when it comes to this, unless you're like the Dolphins or the Cardinals and, you know, your season pretty much doesn't matter a whole heck of a lot and you just need young guys to play and you can kind of get everyone out there and continue to work on getting better. But outside of that, it's one of those situations where if you sit players to try to avoid injury situations and all of a sudden you go 0-1 or 0-2 to start the season, everyone is moaning and complaining, well, should have played your guys in preseason, should have been able to get them ready for the year. And on the flip side, if you actually play your guys in the preseason and you have the Jordy Nelson situation or somebody important tears an ACL or an Achilles or something, well, then now, well, what was the coach thinking possibly having that guy out there? It's a meaningless game and we would all be talking about it. So it's just a darned if you do, darned if you don't sort of thing. And whatever the coach decides, whether it's, hey, I'm going to play my guys and we're going to be ready to go for week one, or it's, I'm going to bubble wrap the guys and we're just going to have to be ready week one. If they bubble wrap, I just hope like they're ready to go and can still start out the season strong. If they don't bubble wrap, I just hope like heck there's no major injuries. And I just, at the end of the day, whoever the coach is, I'm just going to have some level of trust that he has his you know, thumb on the pulse of the team as much as possible to know what's right to do in that situation. And I'm not going to second guess an answer just because I know that there's no perfect answer to that question.
0: Yep. It's just the hindsight thing. And I feel the same way. Now, generally speaking, I tend to be more cautious when it comes to the preseason. Like, you have the plan, you have the data that says if you play LaFleur's kind of ballpark number was 30 snaps. If you play 30 preseason snaps and you have one joint practice, then you're less likely to get hurt. They believe they've been better to start the regular season when they have played a little bit in the preseason compared to when they haven't played in the preseason. So but it's one thing to have a plan like, yeah, we think it's better for us to play our starting quarterback a little bit, get into a groove or just go through his routine, whatever. But then when you're on the field, I know Jordan Love has spoken about this openly. He did this week about how you got to play a little differently. You know, try to avoid hits. You want to stay healthy. But once you're on the field, you're playing football. And last year in the preseason opener, second drive of the game against the Jets, there's nothing malicious about it. But Jordan Love takes a hit to his non-throwing hand and hurts his thumb. And he starts the season with a little brace slash cast thing that lingered into the regular season. So there's definitely risk involved.
19: There always is anytime you're out on the field, and there's risk involved too. Like you said, like I think there is, you know, studies as well that if you don't get sort of, you know, tempered for lack of a better word in some of the training camp and preseason stuff, that you are more likely to get hurt when you go out there. Cause it's really tough too. If like you're not playing any preseason at all, and then all of a sudden you go out week one and you're playing 70 snaps of highly competitive football right away, like I don't think that's best for your body either. So the fact that, and what I love about this is that they've done the LaFleur and the staff have done the studies. They have a feel for it. They have a plan for it. And all you can do is try to make the best possible educated decision based on the information that you're given and just hope for the freaking best, because it sounds like that's kind of what they're doing. They have a plan in place. They've done the studies on it. And you just hope that the guys that are out there don't get hurt. And you hope that, again, they're ready to start the season strong, because they're going to need to, especially without Micah Parsons and some key players out there.
0: Right. Certainly, Jordan Love doesn't need to prove anything in the preseason. Fortunately, the Packers' only questions at quarterback is QB3, the spot on the practice squad, because obviously Tyrod Taylor is the backup. So speaking of QB3, Kyle McCord versus Kyren Drones. I think we talked about this on the sideline at practice last week or something. Andy Herman from the Pack-A-Day podcast on with me. I think coming into camp, we thought that Kyren Drones was the more interesting prospect because he's more athletic. He could give you some of that Malik Willis element as a developmental project kind of guy. But so far in camp, it really hasn't been close. It looks like Kyle McCord is way ahead of Kyren Drones. And all that said, now that it's the preseason, you see one fun play from a backup quarterback and the entire fan base instantly falls in love with the guy. So I fully expect that moment at some point to come from Kyren Drones because he is an athletic guy. But in practice, Kyle McCord has looked consistently better than Kyren Drones, even if you just count the reps.
19: For sure. You know, Drones hasn't gotten as many reps. Drones looks far more raw. You know, McCord has just looked better, and he legitimately looks like he's settling into the offense too over the course of camp. At the very beginning, I thought that the difference was negligible. And over the last week or so, it has looked like a pretty monumental gap. However, like you said, A, preseason is going to be very important. And B, we have to remember, it would be one thing, and obviously thank goodness this isn't the case, but it'd be one thing Kyle McCord and Kyron Drones were fighting for the number one or number two quarterback jobs, where you're like, this guy needs to come in and be able to play. And whoever is the better quarterback right now, that's going to be very, very important. With this sort of battle, if Kyle McCord or Kyron Drones have to go into a game, like, the only thing you're hoping for is that it's better than what Clayton Tune showed a year ago. Like, you're not trying, you know that things are pretty much over at that point, that it's going to go probably in a very bad direction. So there could be a situation where, even though Kyle McCord looks better than Kyron Drones as a number three quarterback right now, that has nothing to do with what Green Bay is actually looking for. And what they're looking for is, hey, what guy is going to be the best guy in a year from now, 2 years from now? And if Kyron Drones gives them any reason to be optimistic, which, to be fair, he has not done so far, but if he does, they could easily say, yeah, McCord's better now, but we don't think there's a future. And if Drones goes out and performs, it could still be him. So that's what makes this sort of an interesting battle.
0: Andy, who are you most excited to watch tonight?
19: Ooh, that's a great question. I think I have to start with the corner room simply because you have Brandon Cisse out there. I think we're going to get a decent amount of Benjamin St. Juice as well. And it's just such an important position for the season, and just seeing if those guys can step up and maybe take over for Keyshawn Nixon, Carrington Valentine, et cetera. So even beyond that, Jalen Simpson has been one of the darlings of training camp so far. I want to see what he's capable of. That edge rusher position, you know, opposite LVN, I have a feeling we're going to see a decent amount of Baron Sorrell. Hopefully DDS is over whatever illness ailed him a couple days ago, and he can play in this game. Those are going to be two players, certainly Brenton Cox, Colin Oliver as well, because again, the depth there is going to be so important, especially while Micah is out. And then I got to watch the offensive line as well. Who steps up and maybe makes the case for that right guard position? Jager Burton is going to be such an interesting study from this game. So those are probably the top three, which is, again, it makes sense when it's the top three positions that are maybe the biggest question marks for Green Bay going into this year. But because of that, I'll certainly be keeping an extra eye on it.
0: I'll add one more. I'm excited and hopeful to be excited and hopeful when the other team lines up to punt, because Sky Moore is good. I had zero interest in Romeo Doubs back there in his guardian cap as a fair catch specialist. I'm excessively excited about having a real living, breathing returner on the roster. Like, the last thing my kid needs is more jerseys, but he might need a more jersey, if you know what I mean. I know you're a Sky guy, too.
19: Yeah, he's been really fun to watch so far, and he's made some, made some plays as a receiver too, which it certainly seems like he's going to be in line for a roster spot. And just while we're at it, Marcus, I don't know if this is going to, cause a little vomit in the mouth or whatever, but there is a kicking, thing going on too with Trace Mack. So what he can do in getting out there, Marcus, you can correct me if I'm wrong on this. I don't think he's had a day in minicamp, OTAs, or training camp where he's been perfect, where he's made every kick so far. Maybe there was one, but it's been a little bit of a struggle for him, and hopefully he can just go out and start gaining some confidence, and the fan base and the team can gain a little bit more confidence that when he goes out there, he can go out and make kicks as well.
0: Yeah, so I don't want to be that guy, but there was the one day before the live kicking. Remember they had that one day where they were just kind of snapping it, going half. He was 3 for 3 on kicks that I don't think were officially counting towards his.
19: They were not. Yeah.
0: Right. So there was that day, but yeah, you're right. Other than that, no perfect day. And Andy, let's get one more kicker question out of the way, because it obviously is a thing. We knew this was going to be a roller coaster. We knew this was going to be like a daily conversation throughout camp, and it certainly has been. Now that it's the preseason, I think things are magnified a bit, but I noticed that you noted this week on Twitter, every team that has two kickers in camp, and for obvious reasons. And I think there was, I saw a little bit of pushback on that, like, hey, he's going to be fine. I think we all hope that Trace Mack is fine. We hope that Trace Mack is more than fine. We hope he's really, really good, and then we don't have to have the constant kicker questions every single offseason or however long this Smack era lasts. But like, at some point, they need their kicker to make kicks, and so far in camp, he's made roughly 71% of his kicks. So, Andy, I guess I don't even know what the question is, other than that the kicker situation is very much a question.
19: Yeah, so a couple of things here. First of all, nobody's writing off Trace Mack yet. There's a long way to go. It is still super early. We haven't seen the first exhibition game. I'm certainly not giving up on Trace Mack. I think he's a very talented kicker.
0: Right.
19: So there's a long way to go in this entire thing. That said, he has struggled so far. First impressions have not been super stellar. And what even Brian Gutekunst said in his press conference this week or last week was basically saying, hey, he's competing against every other kicker in the league. Like, yes, there's not another kicker in camp right now, but he's competing against the other kickers. And so I kind of wanted to look at, all right, what other kickers are out there? How many teams have two kickers out there? There's 9 teams that have two kickers. One of them happens to be the Pittsburgh Steelers, which I'm sure Chris Boswell is going to win that battle. So if everyone would like to keep an extra eye on Lathe Margin tonight when the Steelers are kicking field goals, you could certainly do that as well. But I kind of wanted to know who was out there and what's going to be available, because those are truly the kickers that he has competed against, meaning Trace Mack. And I'll just add one more thing on top of this. In general, when you are a late sixth round pick to a seventh round pick, anything in that range, you are, regardless of what position you play, I don't care if you're a quarterback, right? There will be multiple players that are selected right around where Trace Mack was selected that will get released by their teams. You are not guaranteed a roster spot when you are a late sixth round pick. And I get he's still the only kicker on this roster right now, but this season is very important for Green Bay. There is a lot of pressure, and making field goals and making kicks is going to be of the utmost importance. And if there's any hint or indicator that, hey, this guy might not be up to the task, I can guarantee you, and I don't even need to tell anybody this, I guarantee you that the scouting staff, the pro scouting staff, is watching these nine kicker battles throughout camp. Because if somebody looks amazing and they have a two-way, like let's just say Lathe Marjan looks amazing for the Steelers and he's incredible and they're going to keep Chris Boswell, well, Green Bay might be interested in looking at that other guy and saying, hey, that guy looks a lot better than the guy that we brought in as a sixth-round pick. And those are conversations that will take place within the building. So it's just worth keeping an eye on for no other reason than that's exactly what the Green Bay Packers are going to be doing.
0: I don't know how many other shows in America are talking about, who is it, Lathe Margin?
19: Lathe Margin. I don't even know if I'm saying it right. I joked about that on the podcast today, too. I'm like, this is what you're going to get when you tune into me and or Packaday. And I don't know if it's good for radio ratings, Marcus, so my apologies in advance. But
0: that's good.
19: If there's no other, go on any other Packers podcast or radio show, and I guarantee you Lathe Margin was not brought up today. So either I'm sorry or you're welcome.
0: Okay, well, Google AI tells me it's Lathe, like rhyming with bathe, like lathe, and then Marjan, like Marjan Beauchamp, I guess, the former.
19: Okay.
0: Either way, that's the kind of exclusive information you can get right here. And we'll see him kick tonight for the Pittsburgh Steelers. Can't kick that kind of stuff just anywhere, folks, as we're talking to Andy Herman, creator and owner of the Pack-A-Day podcast. Excited to watch Marshawn Lloyd a little bit, Andy?
19: Certainly, and for a variety of different reasons, just because A, I think he's going to be a very fun player to watch, but B, we just still need to kind of see what he's going to be able to do, and a lot of it's going to be dependent upon the offensive line and what they can open up for him. But it's not just that, it's pass protection, it's holding onto the football, which was an issue for him in college, it's catching the ball out of the backfield, so just a little bit of all of that, just being functional within this offense. It's his third year, even though he's only got 10 snaps in his NFL career so far, so you hope he's very much ahead, but it's almost like this weird mixture of a player who is in his third year, but also kind of feels like a rookie at the same time because of all the inexperience of just not being able to play.

0: guys that are versatile and can play multiple spots. But for Belton, for somebody who felt like was going to be the go-to at that right guard position, it feels anything but right now. We've seen Donovan Jennings get reps there with the ones. We've seen Jacob Monk get a lot of reps there with the ones. Jagger Burton is filling in at left guard for Aaron Banks. I would assume if Banks was out there and healthy, we'd probably be seeing Jagger Burton get a lot of reps with the ones at right guard as well. This feels completely up for grabs, and not only just for a starter, but you know, potentially a swing interior spot as well, or a swing tackle spot. He's got a lot to lose and a lot to gain based on how he plays these next few weeks.
1: Before camp, I asked you to highlight a few undrafted rookies we should be watching, and one of them was number 39, safety Mervin Kenyon, who I believe I mentioned. He gave Cal his sweaty skull cap, yep. So I definitely like him. He's on my radar. You also mentioned number 47, Nigelie Kelly, edge rusher, and then number 87, the receiver, J. Michael Sturtevant. He's shown up a lot through camp. So all that being said, Andy Herman, Pack-A-Day Podcast, who has pleasantly surprised you so far? Maybe someone flying under the radar that you didn't expect to shine. Who has shined?
0: UDFAs or anybody?
1: Anybody.
0: Okay. So a couple names I'll give you. Anthony Campbell's made some buzz, but just the fact that he's been deflecting passes, chasing down quarterbacks, getting sacks, getting run stuffs. He was somebody that I think was completely kind of an afterthought to now somebody who probably is more in that practice squad conversation, but has had a good enough camp and has some reps with the ones banked in already now too. So he's a name I'm keeping an eye on. We talked about Jalen Simpson a little bit earlier. This is somebody that I thought also a complete afterthought going into camp, had a really, really rough outing in that basically exhibition game against Minnesota in week 18 a year ago. He was kind of a tweener between safety and corner. I did think he'd be a little bit better in Jonathan Gannon's system, but I didn't expect anything like this. He has been really, really good in camp so far. So that's another name that I'm keeping an eye on. And then speaking of the UDFAs, Dylan Wade is another one who's consistently worked with the twos. He's a guard. There were three undrafted free agent offensive linemen that they brought in: Dylan Wade, Dylan Barrett, and Josh Geske. I thought Geske was the best on tape coming out of college, but Dylan Wade's been consistently working ahead of the other two. It wouldn't be completely stunning if he got his name in that conversation, if they did keep 10 offensive linemen as well. So those are a few names. Oh, one more, Will Shepard too. We talk a lot about Isaiah Nair and Michael J. Sturtevant, who have kind of been those next wide receivers who might be competing. I think Will Shepard does everything in his power to kind of get his name in that conversation as well, and deserves to be mentioned with those other two.
1: I'm sorry, I didn't mean for my reaction to interrupt you there, but I was waiting for you to bring up Will Shepard, because that's a guy who every single day he just keeps making plays. And
0: he does.
1: Oddly enough, he's always got his jersey. He always seems to have his jersey rolled up like a crop top, so you can't quite see the full number 82, but you know who it is because he's the guy making plays. Like, if I had to guess who's made the most catches during team portions of practice, whether it's, you know, first team, second team, third team, doesn't matter, Will Shepard may be the correct answer. I don't know. And he's been here for a while. I don't know. Is it realistic to think he could find a spot on the 53? I would definitely bet on him not making it, but I don't know. What do you see for Shepard as far as practice squad, depending on his chances of making the 53? What do you think?
0: I think these are always these interesting conversations, because we just talked about Nair, Shepard, and Sturtevant all kind of like making a name for themselves. I almost wonder if the fact that there's three of them counterfeits all three of them, meaning they might just say, you know what, we can cut Nair, Shepard, and Sturtevant, yeah, and we're almost certain we're going to get two of them back on the practice squad, if not all three, if we wanted them. So I do wonder if like the fact that they have that depth there, if one of them gets claimed, you're like, yeah, well, we'll survive. We still have two of the other ones. But I am curious, and I think all three of those at least deserve to be in the conversation. I think they could legitimately keep seven wide receivers, kind of thinking of Bo Melton as kind of a special teams ace. So if Shepard, Sturtevant, or Nair have a really big preseason and they're just worried that, hey, one of those, like, they might get claimed, then I could see maybe one of those guys making it onto the 53.
1: Andy Herman, creator and owner of the Pack-A-Day Podcast. Andy, you're the best. Always appreciate your time. Enjoy the game, and I'll see you. When do I see you? Probably Sunday.
0: Sunday. There you All go. Right. Talk to you soon, Marcus.
1: All right. Appreciate you. Follow him on X at Andy Herman, NFL. Packers Steelers tonight in the preseason opener. Mike McCarthy makes his Steelers head coaching debut. We'll hear from Big Mike as I search for a hotkey.
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19: Sean Ryan took over at center for the Packers when Elgton Jenkins went down last November, and he's been there ever since. And now the job is his, and Ryan says he's feeling much more at home now.
21: It's getting more and more comfortable. I'm still learning new techniques and all of that, figuring some things out here and there, but it's fun, you know, just kind of playing one position.
19: Now, on the eve of their first preseason game, Ryan says it'll be nice to get a look at another defense.
21: It's different than going against somebody else just because, you know, D. Wyatt or, you know, C7. They get to know me a little bit, so, you know, once you get to know them, it's, you know, different than opposing team where you don't really know their moves inside and out, so it's more reactionary and kind of it's a more true test to see where you're at, you know, heading into the season.
19: After family night on Friday night, the story was that defensive lineman Warren Brinson was trash talking Ryan a little, trying to stir him up. Ryan says it's not exactly how it went.
21: Nah, Warren's just one of those guys that he'll, you know, he wants to compete, and you know, he's a good training, you know, exercise, because obviously other defenses are going to talk too. So, you know, just looking at him, saying, yeah, okay, you know, not trying to cuss too much back at him and wasting energy, but.
22: You didn't take the bait.
21: No.
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3: One of the early storylines coming out of training camp has been the struggles with rookie kicker Trey Smack. He's the focus of today's camp update.
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3: Earlier this week, Packers rookie kicker Trey Smack had back-to-back days of hitting just 3 of 5 field goal attempts during practice, causing some concern amongst Packer Nation. Smack admits it's been somewhat of a bumpy ride.
10: It's had its ups and downs. I would say I've been hitting the ball better lately. It's either like I'm hitting it really good and it's going dead straight, or it's a complete miss, but it's not terrible miss. It's just a hair off. So there's a lot to work on, but, you know, I'm just getting a feel for things.
3: Like every rookie at every position, adjustments need to be made when you're going from college to the pros.
10: The ball's different. Hashes are closer. I would say uprights are a little taller. So, and then conditions are just different. You know, I mean, I was all the way down in Florida. Now I'm all the way at the top of America in Wisconsin. So it's a little different.
3: Smack will kick tonight inside Lambeau Field in front of 70,000-plus fans for family night.
10: I've heard a lot of great things about it. Heard the stadium's almost going to be full. It's going to be a great experience. I can't wait for it.
3: That's Packers kicker Trey Smack in this camp update. I'm Rookie for Sports Radio 107.5 and 1400 The Fan.
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16: Pittsburgh Steelers host the Green Bay Packers tonight in the first preseason game of the 2026 season for both teams. Obviously, Pittsburgh native Mike McCarthy will be on the sidelines for the first time as Steelers head coach. Fitting that his team will be taking on the team that he led for 13 seasons. Of course, McCarthy led the Packers to a win in Super Bowl 45.
18: This is Better Call Eversole, live on The Fan.
16: All things considered, a pretty juicy matchup. I mean, let's be real. Once the game starts, it's a preseason. You want to get in, get out, get your starters out of there, and move on to the next thing on the preseason to-do list. But with Mike McCarthy making his Steelers head coaching debut and with Aaron Rodgers being the starting quarterback of the Pittsburgh Steelers, although still no definitive word as to whether or not Rodgers will play, I think we expect him to not play. If he does play, very, very little, maybe even just one snap. That might be a cool little bone to throw him. I've been checking. I have not seen any official word on Rodgers yet. But Mike McCarthy, front and center. Big Mike. Super likable guy, very positive guy.
22: Look at my face, I'm a positive guy.
16: Mike McCarthy, probably going to be an emotional guy driving in for his first game on the Steelers sideline, albeit a preseason game. And then you'll probably see a big smile on Big Mike's face tonight.
22: Size matters.
16: Size does matter. Let's hear from Steelers head coach Mike McCarthy. What's their plan as far as preseason playing time goes in this first preseason game? Here's what Mike had to say earlier this week as far as their rotations and stuff.
29: Probably play them in three groups. You know, there'll be a group that plays, you know, a series or two, and then there'll be a group that'll go through the first half, and then a group that'll play in the second half. So that's our preliminary plan.
16: All right, so like a line change kind of deal. All right, cool. Makes sense. Makes sense. How much value is there? This is the whole risk versus reward, risk versus rust thing. How much value is there putting your starters out there in the preseason, how much can it actually help for the regular season and stuff? Here's Mike McCarthy's perspective.
29: Yeah, I think it's where you are as a program. This is obviously our first year together. This is a veteran football team. This is the most experienced team I've coached in my tenure as a head coach. Who's playing with who? The combinations of how they're going to play together. So I look at all those things.
16: Now, Mike said that coming in as a new head coach, this being the beginning for him in Pittsburgh, as a first-year head coach with a new team, he says that changes how he views the preseason. It changes how he plans for the preseason, considering this is year one in a new place.
29: Definitely. I mean, there's times in the preseason that you may have a new system on defense, you may have a new system on offense, so you may play your starters, two series, or you may have a play total that you want to hit with players. But really, frankly, the most important part is the health of the team. That drives these decisions. That's where you tend to maybe pull back and not play them. The veteran, the older guys in those situations, you just lean on their experience. The quality of practice, I mean, everything that we've done out on the field and pads, it's detailed. I have comparables, I have things that have gone back to the early years. Frankly, I've just paid attention really to the last 4 or 5 years of how we trained in this schedule that we're on. It's very similar to the schedule that I was on 21 through 25. So I look at all those things.
16: I don't know. I don't know when this is going to end, if ever, but I can't hear Mike McCarthy talk and not smile. I can't do it. It's just part nostalgic, part respect. I don't know what it is, but it's both those things. Side note, find someone who loves you as much as Mike McCarthy loves the word frankly. Good luck. Aaron Rodgers, who was with McCarthy in Green Bay. Did you know that? And they're back together again for Rodgers' final season in the NFL. Rodgers was asked, how is Mike McCarthy different and how is he the same as he was when they were together in Green Bay? Here's Rodgers.
1: Yeah, I mean, that's a long, long answer. The short of it is, I think with time comes, maturity and wisdom. And I think you hit a certain point as a coach where you just feel really mature in that, kind of how the program runs, it's set up, and what you'd love to be able to do is to get it to a point where it kind of runs on autopilot, where you insert yourself with a message in a meeting, direction, pushing the right buttons, but where the program just kind of runs on autopilot. That's when we were at our best over the years, was when it was just guys all just fell in line all the time. And I think Mike's there mentally, he's got the passion, he's got the energy. And I think guys have really responded to the scheduling, to the details, to the daily, asks that we have. And Mike's still super creative and, a great offensive mind. But I think he's got a good balance between inserting himself as the lead dog and also delegating to his guys and hiring the right guys to kind of continue to press the message that he's putting forward every day.
16: And then this is maybe my favorite quote that I heard all week from Steelers head coach Mike McCarthy, who was asked, obviously, several questions about his time over 13 years coaching the Green Bay Packers. McCarthy was asked if there's something special about playing in the Packers, his first game as Steelers head coach, his hometown of Pittsburgh, and you're playing against the Packers. Even though it's preseason, is there something special about that? Here's Mike.
29: Definitely. I mean, there's no doubt about it. I mean, our history there is obviously long, and the success we had there. And you get the spots like this, the personal relationships are, the people you think about, obviously having personal and, a professional connection to Green Bay is, that's part of my life. But I'm more worried about our pre-snap penalties right now, to be honest with you. So that'll be my focus of playing good football, doing a good job for the players. I have a job to do too.
16: I mean, that's just so good. Such a football guy answer. Yeah, definitely is special. I coached there for 13 years. Family. Got a place there. Green Bay, Wisconsin. Means a lot to me. But right now, I'm worried more about pre-snap penalties. That is a football guy if there ever was one. Got a question from Dustin in Hortonville. Dustin texted in and said, if Rodgers does start the game and the Steelers end up winning, does that mean Rodgers has beat every team in the NFL? Of course, the answer is no, but that would be funny to mention in his Hall of Fame speech 5 years from, well, assuming next summer when he retires because he said this is it for him. If that actually remains to be the case, remains to be seen. But if Rodgers goes into the Hall of Fame and says, I feel fortunate to have beaten all 32 NFL teams. A lot of people don't know what I'm talking about here, but that's because they're not giving me credit for August 13th, 2026, when I beat the Packers in the preseason. That's just one of those, like, low-hanging fruit, ha-ha, kind of courtesy laugh chuckles. The kind of joke that you know isn't all that funny, but you might work it into, like, a best man speech at a wedding just to kind of, you know, lighten up the crowd or whatever. Anyway, Aaron Rodgers obviously not a big fan of playing in the preseason. Here's what Rodgers said when asked if there's any benefit for him playing in the preseason.
29: It's different. Preseason's a lot different. You know, teams don't run anything anymore. You know, they just really don't. Even, you know, joint practices. I think the first year we were doing them, it was fun because you got to play a team that wasn't going to play how they're playing in the preseason. They're going to show you a lot of different things they were working on. It was like a real day at camp. But as that got on, it just stopped being like that. It just turned into fights and nobody showed anything because somebody's brother, you know, is on the staff and they might show them the film and blah, blah, blah. So I think those are a waste of a day, and I think preseason football is good to see guys with the pads on, under the lights, how they react to the nerves, but it's not real regular season football.
2: So there's no advantage for you?
29: I don't think so.
16: Well, we'll see. Mike McCarthy has gone on record as saying he wants Aaron to play some in the preseason. We'll see if some means tonight. Steelers beat writer I talked to yesterday said DK Metcalf and Michael Pittman, their top two receivers, are not expected to play, so that might mitigate the positives to some degree of Rodgers playing tonight. I don't think he'll play. If he plays, it's not going to be much, and that probably wouldn't sit well with Aaron, but then he'd have to get over it, I think. 920-393-1075 is the number. Who wants to talk preseason football? Brian does. What's up, Brian?
4: Hey, Marcus.
16: Hey.
4: Hey, can I tap into your camp knowledge with a two-part question?
16: Okay.
4: First part, McClellan, our rookie defensive tackle. We've seen bits and pieces. What's your assessment of him, given that we're all hearing about Cisse? What about McClellan, defensive tackle? I think he's out of Missouri.
16: Yes, I've been impressed with McClellan. Talked to him in the locker room. I think he, like Cisse, carries himself the right way. He's gotten a decent amount of work with the ones. He's a guy who's not going to play every snap, obviously, at his position, but he'll be a factor in year one. And the early returns, first impressions, so far, so good.
4: Very good. Hey, this other one might be out of right field. Is there any scenario where Aaron Banks either goes to PUP or is not on our 53-man roster at the beginning of the season?
16: There's no way he will not be on the 53-man roster. I can't rule out the PUP, but I think the way they are handling Aaron Banks throughout this training camp and preseason is, in the bigger picture, an effort to make sure that he is 100% fully ready to go to start the regular season. So they're, you know, load managing the hell out of him right now. So I think chances are very, very low. Can't say zero given his injury history since he signed here, but very, very low that he starts on PUP and zero chance that he's not on the 53, assuming he's healthy.
0: Black and Abdallah.
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8: Micah Parsons suffered a torn ACL on December 14th. He had surgery on December 29th, which also included a meniscus cleanup. With a strict 9-month recovery timeline, the expectation has always been for Micah to miss some games to start the 2026 season. But for him, longevity is the top priority.
12: Doc put it the best way like this. He was like, because of who you are, you're going to feel good. But we got to control you from feeling too good. Sometimes you just got to lose the battle so you can win the war. You know, so that's how long this process is. Every month, you're going to get a little bit better. Every day, you're going to get a little bit better. It's not one of them things where it's like, I'm going to be feeling terrible for months at a time. Every day, you're going to get stronger, and you're going to feel yourself getting stronger. And sometimes people are like, man, I feel like I can do a little bit more, but you got to press the brake. You know what I mean? Make sure we're not moving too fast. Like I said, the goal for me is to complete the season and playoffs, pushing towards the championship. The goal isn't for me to go out there and re-hurt myself, trying to force myself to be back in the first few games.
8: The Packers were 9-3-1 at the time Micah got hurt last season. Then they went 0-5 without him. We'll see how they fare without him to start 2026. That's today's Training Camp Report. I'm Marcus Eversall from The Fan.
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16: This afternoon. Got it. In 1 hour, Bill Rabior will join me.
19: You got that right.
16: For Green Bay Game Day, the pregame show. Really looking forward to another season of Green Bay Game Day presented by Gandrud Auto Group. Catch Rookie for postgame coverage tonight at 9. 6 o'clock kickoff, so it's relatively early for a night game. Usually we start our two-hour pregame show 3 hours before kickoff. We're changing it today because I'm on the air until 6 every day anyway. So you're like, yeah, we're going to stay on until 6. Would Bill come in from 3 to 5 and then I call it Better Call Eversol from 5 to 6? That just wouldn't make sense now, would it?
3: ABC News, I'm Michelle Franzen. More details about the Iranian threat that triggered a covert operation to sneak President Trump onto a different military plane after last month's NATO summit.
9: A senior administration official says the decision was driven by intelligence that an Iranian terror cell had snuck into Turkey carrying a shoulder-fire missile, and that this terror cell had information about the president's movements in Ankara, Turkey, where the NATO summit was being held. And that's apparently what led the Secret Service to create this elaborate ruse to sneak the president out of Turkey on a separate plane, the call being made about 4 or 5 hours before the president's scheduled departure from the NATO summit.
3: ABC's Stephen Portnoy. The death toll in Colombia climbing after Monday's powerful earthquake. At least 273 are confirmed dead. Crews are still searching for survivors in the rubble of 170 collapsed buildings. And there is one winning Powerball ticket in last night's drawing worth just over $1 billion. That ticket sold in Quincy, Illinois. This is ABC News.
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17: Jim Rome here with your Rome Report. An absolute bombshell with ESPN reporting. The Lakers are being sold to Josh Kushner and Bob Iger for $12.5 billion, a record-breaking price. Wait, what? Mark Walter purchased controlling interest of that team last year for a then-record franchise valuation of approximately $10 billion. So what, the Lakers, one of the crown jewels of the entire sports world, are nothing more than some house that you buy on spec and flip? We're supposed to believe that Walter was just doing a little market timing and made himself a cool $2 billion for his efforts. I'm not buying it. Why do I think the feds crawling all over this dude in a federal probe has as much to do with this as this guy getting an offer that was just too good to refuse? What happens if somebody steps aggressively to him about the LA Dodgers too? Will they also be gone by the beginning of next week? You know he's taking a phone call or two on that already. Trust me, it bears watching. I'm Jim Rome. Remember, you can follow me on Instagram at Jim Rome.
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16: That's me. Thank you for joining me on this Thursday afternoon on The Fan. Green Bay game day, the pregame show to the pregame show. This is... I sound like Yoda. Counting down to kickoff, we are between the Packers and the Steelers. Tonight, 6 p.m. A lot of different storylines, obviously. Mike McCarthy and Aaron Rodgers, Packers connections. The Packers obviously always put out their weekly dope sheet with information on the upcoming game, and this week's Packers connections column or headline header is very, very long. The number of Packer connections is absurdly long, obviously, but who to watch tonight when the game starts? As is the case usually when the preseason starts, I know not everybody can get out to training camp, and I know minicamp and OTAs and rookie minicamp and whatever, the offseason program is not open to the public. So, all that being said, the first preseason game is oftentimes the first impression for a lot of the fan base. For the new guys. The new guys involve, obviously, veterans, free agent signings and stuff, and then rookies. And there's a lot of rookies who could factor into the Packers' plans early in this 2026 season. Look no further than their top pick, number 52 overall, Brandon Cisse, the cornerback out of South Carolina. He's been impressive ever since they drafted him, just in terms of his study habits, his preparation. He clearly looks like he knows what he's doing. He sounds like he knows what he's doing. He has a relationship with former NFL Defensive Player of the Year, Stephon Gilmore. They talk every day, either on the phone or via text. That's the kind of guy that he is. He cares. He's got a mentor in Gilmore. He emulates Charles Woodson. Cisse's been very impressive. He's been running a lot with the first team defense. That said, I also have been very hesitant to go too far with the praise, because the reality of the cornerback position is that fans usually turn on you, or fans turn on you quickly, because it's a really hard position to play. You think about a play that involves a cornerback, most of them are pretty bad for the corner. You get flagged for interference, for just breathing on the receiver. The rules are set up, you know, against you, set up for to favor the offense. And then, like, you just can't do anything as a corner. If you knock the ball away or pick it off, that's good. But usually, if a corner is in the screen, the corner is getting beat. Even if it's like a 7-yard hitch route on 3rd and 10, a lot of people see the corner, the receiver catch the ball in front of a corner, and it's like the optics of it are just bad. So it's a tough position to play in general. The last time the Packers had an elite cornerback was Jair Alexander, and a lot of you hated him. Granted, we're a handful of years away from Jair being that elite corner, but my point is, as good as Brandon Cisse has looked, as impressive as he has been, and he has been impressive, don't get me wrong, I still don't think he's been impressive enough to just suddenly not be concerned about the Packers' cornerback room. The other guys, either Keyshawn Nixon or Carrington Valentine, we still don't even know definitively if Cisse is going to start. Benjamin St. Juice will certainly factor into this as well, so we'll get a first impression on a couple, or a lot of you will get your first impression on a couple new corners tonight, Brandon Cisse and Benjamin St. Juice. Both of them figure to find the field early this season. The third-round pick, defensive tackle Chris McClellan out of Missouri, just got a call from Brian a little bit ago before the top of the hour asking about McClellan. I think he's been impressive. He's gotten some first-team run, but then again, he was getting most of that first-team run when Devontae Wyatt and Javon Hargrave were still out of the lineup. They have since returned, so we've seen McClellan with the ones at nose tackle. We've seen him a lot with the twos. He's had a couple splash plays. He's flashed. He's going to play this year. I don't think he's going to be like a game-changer necessarily right away, but he's going to play this year. No doubt about that. And the fourth round, edge rusher denied Dennis Sutton. I don't want to sound like a broken record. If you listen regularly, you know how I feel about Denai Dennis Sutton. I would have taken him in the second round. He fell all the way to the fourth round. I think they got a steal. He's looked the part. Now, he did miss practice on Tuesday with an illness. Hope he plays tonight. But check out number 51, who they've been lining up inside over the guard as well. He's going to factor into that. I still think he's the Kingsley Enagbare type. May not wow you necessarily, put up huge numbers, but he's a freaky athlete. And I think he's a really exciting player with a lot of upside. Denied Dennis Sutton their fourth round pick. And then in the fifth round, the Packers took Jagger Burton, the offensive lineman out of Kentucky. Interior offensive lineman, center slash guard. This is the point of the draft that the Packers usually, or at least frequently, have hit on offensive linemen. And Jagger Burton, ever since OTAs and minicamp, has gotten rave reviews. Even Matt LaFleur, who turned a lot of heads, I remember in the Hudson Center hearing him say, yeah, look, I think he's going to threaten for playing time this year. I think when he was asked the question, all of us in the media who were there kind of expected him to say, yeah, well, we've got a couple guys out right now, so I wouldn't read into him getting reps with the ones too much, but the LaFleur didn't do that. He's like, yeah, I think he's going to threaten for playing time. And so far in training camp, he has been rotating in with the ones as a guard, because suddenly it looks like Anthony Belton's spot in the starting lineup at right guard is not necessarily safe after all. So Jagger Burton gets his first taste of the NFL tonight, the rookie out of Kentucky. 23 years old, he turns 24 in about a week and a half. 6'4", 312 pounds, was the 153rd overall pick in the draft, in the fifth round. Here's Jagger Burton this week talking about the mindset he tries to put himself in before a game, preseason or not.
2: I feel like I'm normally pretty like straight line in terms of I try not to get too high, too low. I think for me it's just, you know, I look over the script or what we're going to call, and I got a little playlist I listen to with some Alice in Chains, stuff like that, Foo Fighters. Listen to that, kind of just get in the right mind frame to take it one play at a time, so yeah.
16: So what does he want to accomplish in Pittsburgh in his first preseason game? Does he have goals, certain boxes he wants to check off? Here's Jagger Burton, number 52. So replacing Rashawn Gary on the roster with his jersey number 52, but could potentially replace someone, maybe Anthony Belton, on the starting offensive line if he continues to impress throughout his first training camp. What does he want to accomplish tonight in preseason game one? Here's Burton.
2: I think here, you know, Coach Buck is always preaches at the end of the day, if you do our technique, whoever's in, you'll be fine. So I think for me, it's just, you know, understanding my targets on certain plays, understanding who we're working to, and trusting what our coaches teach us. I think that kind of that makes me at ease, just knowing that I'm going to be in the best situation to win the rep off of what the coaches are telling me to do. So if I can execute their coaching points, then I know I have a better chance of winning the rep, especially going into it kind of blind in a way of not having a game plan and stuff like that. So I don't know, in a way it is kind of exciting just to be able to go out there and not have to think and kind of just cut it loose and play. Kind of feels like a high school like type of mindset in that way of the no game plan stuff, so I'm excited.
16: Obviously, don't expect Zach Bakobiwele to start tonight at right tackle. He might, but I doubt it. Don't expect Aaron Banks to start tonight at left guard. He might, but I doubt it. So there's a good chance that we've seen different configurations on that offensive line depending on who's been available and not, but wouldn't be surprising at all to see 52 rookie Jagger Burton with the first team offense tonight. Jordan Love under center. Will Aaron Rodgers be under center? That's still, somewhat surprisingly, as we're just a few hours away from kickoff, still remains to be seen if Aaron Rodgers will be under center for the Steelers tonight. It was disappointing, though, to Aaron that tonight's game is being played in Pittsburgh and not Green Bay. He had a few things on his wish list, his wishful to-do list, if the game would have been in Green Bay, that he wanted to check off. We'll hear from Aaron Rodgers, who had a Zoom call with the local Green Bay media yesterday. Hear from Aaron next. 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Tonight, isolated showers, patchy fog, low 63. Tomorrow, hazy sunshine, seasonably warm. The high 80 tomorrow.
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16: Football season is finally here, but it's going to be a while before Micah Parsons is back. Number one is the focus of Training Camp Report number one.
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16: Micah Parsons suffered a torn ACL on December 14th. He had surgery on December 29th, which also included a meniscus cleanup. With a strict 9-month recovery timeline, the expectation has always been for Micah to miss some games to start the 2026 season. But for him, longevity is the top priority.
8: Doc put it the best way like this. He was like, because of who you are, you're going to feel good. But we got to control you from feeling too good. Sometimes you just got to lose the battle so you can win the war. You know, so that's how long this process is. Every month, you're going to get a little bit better. Every day, you're going to get a little bit better. It's not one of them things where it's like, I'm going to be feeling terrible for months at a time. Every day, you're going to get stronger, and you're going to feel yourself getting stronger. And sometimes people are like, man, I feel like I can do a little bit more, but you got to press the brake. You know what I mean? Make sure we're not moving too fast. Like I said, the goal for me is to complete the season and playoffs, pushing towards the championship. The goal isn't for me to go out there and re-hurt myself trying to force myself to be back in the first few games.
16: The Packers were 9-3-1 at the time Micah got hurt last season. Then they went 0-5 without him. We'll see how they fare without him to start 2026. That's today's Training Camp Report. I'm Marcus Eversole from The Fan.
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31: You know, when I heard that it was possible to play both my former teams, I was really hoping that this one was going to be in Green Bay. Not just to get back at Lambeau one more time, but, you know, to head out to Chives for a dinner and maybe, you know, head out to Green Bay Country Club for a quick nine or something. But, yeah, I was really hoping it was going to be in Green Bay.
16: Steelers quarterback Aaron Rodgers playing against the Packers tonight. Playing, maybe. Suiting up, definitely. I think, against the Packers tonight in preseason game number one. But if he had it his way, and I think if a lot of us had it our way, then this game would be in Green Bay. There's a lot of stuff that goes into the scheduling aspect, though. Either way, Aaron Rodgers had a Zoom call, a virtual media availability with the Wisconsin media yesterday to say hello and be reunited, if you will. Here's that, some raw audio with Aaron Rodgers starting off talking about his time backing up Brett Favre and how Brett may or may not have really been a mentor to him. And then Aaron kind of paying it forward in a different way, you could say a better way, when the roles were reversed and he was the older guy and had Jordan Love behind him, drafted as a first-round pick, sitting and waiting for his opportunity for three seasons. Here's some raw audio with Aaron Rodgers on that Zoom call yesterday. Have a listen.
0: When you think back to the summer of 2008, what that was like for you and the kid cursing you out when you were typing in the code for the parking lot and everything else, have you ever thought about how much easier you made it for Jordan to take over for you than what you dealt with that summer? Tausch was saying today that he thinks you gave Jordan the best transition any quarterback in the NFL has ever had. How do you view that?
31: Because it was a little contentious on the way out. Is that?
0: I would say more than a little, probably for you on your on when Brett was on his way out, and you made it way easier for him.
31: Yeah, I mean, I don't like take any pride with that. You know, make feel like I did him a favor or anything. You know, I was obviously ready to move on, and so were they. We had similar trajectories, being 3 years as a backup. So there's less of a grace period for both of us that we had than, you know, other quarterbacks who maybe get thrown in year one or year two. But, yeah, I mean, it wasn't the best ending there. And because of that, I'm sure it was probably easier for fans and backers to get behind him more than the push-pull of 08 where, you know, Favre in late June said he wanted to come back, and then there was a whole summer of Willie Woney, and then he shows up on family night, and yeah, it was probably a little easier transition, but I don't take any credit for that. It just played out the way it played out.
1: Aaron, how you doing? Do you kind of wish this game was in Green Bay? I know you're not going to say you want to feel all the appreciation from fans and all that stuff, but with last year's game being in Pittsburgh, would it kind of have been nice for a send-off of sorts if this were in Green Bay?
31: 100%. 100%. You know, when I heard that it was possible to play both my former teams, I was really hoping that this one was going to be in Green Bay, not just to get back at Lambeau one more time, but, you know, to head out to Chives for a dinner and maybe, you know, head out to Green Bay Country Club for a quick nine or something. But, yeah, I was really hoping it was going to be in Green Bay for a lot of reasons. Yeah, it would have been strange being in that locker room and stuff, but I would have found my way over, like many former players have over the years, find my way over in the police office and hang out back there and see some of the guys and see some of the trainers and the equipment staff and all the people that I really care about that still work there. So, yeah, I was definitely bummed out that we weren't in Lambeau for this one.
3: Aaron, appreciate you doing this. Good to see you. Knowing Matt LaFleur and Jordan the way you do, what do you think Jordan has to do to sort of let Matt really cut him loose at this point and maybe build it around him less than maybe sort of the running game like he's done in the past? You know, is Jordan to that point, do you think, from what you've seen?
31: Yeah, I mean, this is his fourth year starting now, I think. Is that right?
3: Yep.
31: You know, I think with every year you get a little more confidence. Obviously, your body of work is a chip on your shoulder to kind of use at any time to say, look, I've done this. I've made plays. I've won in the playoffs. I've played at a high level. It just comes down to communication part. You know, I think the biggest jump for us was in the 20 off season, you know, when we had all those phone calls over and Zoom calls where, you know, you start to take that ownership of the offense and tell them exactly what you want. I think as a young player, it's natural where you feel like, you know, I can't maybe put my stamp on this one or push too hard. there's still that balance of the authority figure and the peer, you know, relationship. And I think that's the beauty in the league, is that you are peers. You know, there's still that hierarchy, and you have to respect that. But the more you can use your voice to tell them exactly what you want when you want it, the smoother it ultimately goes. And the best coaches can understand where that's coming from, and not take it personal, and allow that to kind of shape some things. That's where me and Mike got to that, but it wasn't early, you know. It was years of, you know, working through things and having success. And I felt like by the third year, you know, he trusted me enough, because that was our fifth year together, that if I said something, it wasn't just I was trying to push back against them, or I was trying to, you know, do some sort of measuring. It was because I firmly believe that this is what's going to help us win or be the best on this play. And I think part of the reason why Mike and I had so much success is because we had such a great push-pull relationship, where he could just let me go sometimes. And then sometimes he'd have to call me in on a Monday and say, listen, he changed 10 plays. Can we just go through why you changed these 10 plays? And we'd talk it out, and he'd see my side and I'd see his side. And we always kind of met back in the middle on that. And I think that was the beauty in the success that we had, was that it was a lot of push and pull. He gave me the latitude. I proved that I, you know, deserved a latitude and could make it work. And when I went too far, he would bring me back in.
0: How you doing, Aaron?
31: No, there's no video. I can't see you.
0: There I am.
31: I'm in Door County,
0: so you know how that is. There may or may not be internet ever. So yes. I'll cut to the chase. It's to Matt's question. Have you thought about what it's going to be like to come back in 5 years when you're in the Hall of Fame and you come back for the, you know, the number ceremony and all that?
31: Well, there first has to be an invite back, so we'll
0: I assume you'll get one.
31: We'll see about that. Yeah, I mean, I'm always going to have such a strong tie to Green Bay and the organization. And, you know, if that comes to fruition, that could be a cool deal.
2: I want to ask you, other than the football and the fans, what do you miss most about Wisconsin, and what are you looking forward to when you actually come back to Wisconsin again?
31: I miss my house. I had a great house out there. You know, I had a gate that had 8 acres. I had great backyard. You know, I had a great house. I really enjoy it. I love that house. I miss Chives. You know, I went to, started going there, you know, a long time ago, back in 05. And when I lived in Hunter's Run, it was right down the street, it seemed like. So a lot of great times there, you know, with family, with friends, with teammates, birthday parties there, you know, a lot of great memories at Chives for sure. And then, you know, just great golf all over the place. A lot of fun stuff to do. The falls there are just awesome. You know, when the weather gets that cool little nip, you know, love the night games at Lambeau, especially the Sunday night and Monday nights and occasional Thursday nights, you know, just so much fun. But there's nothing like that crowd. You know, other places. I knew that when I was in Green Bay, but there's nothing like that fan base and the way they travel and the crowds at home and players around the league. You know, they talk about how special it is to play in Lambeau, and sometimes, you know, you might miss that or forget about that when you're playing, because it becomes so normal to have such an amazing crowd, and they're tailgating and they're loud and they rarely sell their tickets to other teams' fans. So, you know, a lot of great things about Wisconsin. And I grew up there, you know, really. It became a little more mature as an adult over the years there, and had a great time, and still have a lot of close friends there and a lot of fond memories.
4: Hi, Aaron. There'll be 100 questions about great memories in 5 years for you, but the one I've got today is a little serious, because tomorrow night I'm going to be thinking about the summer of 2015 at that field and how big of a loss Jordy Nelson was for that season. And your thoughts in your presser yesterday about, you know, should the league listen to a guy like you, and like, is there something we can change here where the GMs can still evaluate players, but, you know, the games are all worth something? What do you think should be? Is there one or two ideas you could leave them with?
31: First of all, change the prices. I mean, some of the prices for these preseason games without a lot of starters playing seems a little exorbitant. But, you know, an old teammate of mine, Brady Papenga, I remember said this years and years ago, but it's basically what I said yesterday. To me, the most important evaluation film should be a practice film, because you're going against you know, if you're in the one group, you're in the two group, sometimes you're going against some ones, but you're running the entire playbook. And there's so much fear around the league of competitive advantage in these preseason games. Nobody's running anything. And I think you see that now in the joint practices where there used to be, I say the first couple of years we did them, it was great work because you were going against teams that were running their installs and they weren't afraid to like show things. But then with the nepotism around the league and different coaches on different places and the, you know, the families of staffs, people are so afraid to show anything in practice because now you have that on film. Well, this is what they're working on. This is the new stuff. This is the defense. And now you're playing, you know, Jonathan Gannon tomorrow night, and you know he's obviously putting in a first year system, but we don't expect them to do any of the stuff that they're seeing on they're going to see in week one, you know, and that's just the way it goes. And we're not opening the playbook either. We got eight installs plus all the miscellaneous things we put in. We're not going out there and showing the entire playbook, and that's just the way it goes. So what is the value of it? It's to see how guys react under the lights, you know, and when it becomes real, when there's actual tackling. But what's the value of it? I don't think it's super high because in 15, we lost our all-pro wide receiver. And, you know, we still went 10-6 that year and won a playoff game. But if you remember at the end of that season, you know, like the last play, we had Jeff Janis, Jared Aberderis, and James Jones running down there to catch a Hail Mary because Tay was banged up all year and Cobbie punctured his lung in the game and Jordy was out since preseason. So there's not a tremendous amount of value that I see in it, but I'm not sure what the right thing to do is with that. They would probably, the league would say, well, we'll take one away if you just give us an extra regular season game.
0: Aaron, good to see you again.
31: This is all the regulars, man. I love it. It's all
0: well, regulars, except my eyesight's starting to go since I'm

0: Yeah, when we first met 21 years ago, compared to now, obviously a lot of changes in our personal life, a lot of changes in our professional life, and he's been some other places. I've been some other places too. But it's fun to meet up like this, really full circle for both of us. Us coming back together, him coming back to Pittsburgh, his parents who are aging now, getting up there in years, are just around the corner from the south side where our facility is, which is really cool for him. His young kids are almost out of the house. That's what's so crazy. I mean, I remember him being a young dad as we were going on our runs and winning the Super Bowl, and now, the boys are out of college, and his daughter is, married and in her 30s, and his young girls are, getting up in their teenage years. So it's fun to kind of meet back up at this stage in our life. And yeah, still very creative. Very opinionated. I love our back and forth conversations. But we've always seen the game very similarly. I obviously molded kind of a lot of my philosophies based on playing under him. And so to just have that common idea about how the offense should run and what it needs to look like has just been really, really fun. I couldn't do it with a new coach. Just too much work to do that at this stage in my career. So to have him back and to have so much commonality in what we used to run is really, really special.
1: There he is, Aaron Rodgers, doing a little reminiscing about his time in Green Bay. Obviously, speaking very highly of Mike McCarthy, said he would not have come back. He thought he was done playing after Mike Tomlin got let go, or they mutually parted ways, however they phrased it from a PR perspective. But then they hired Mike McCarthy, and Aaron's like, you know what? I think I got one more in me. And that's where things stand. We'll take a timeout. Today's Gandrud Auto Group training camp report is coming up next, and then we'll talk more Packers. Andy Herman from the Pack-A-Day podcast after that.
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3: The Green Bay Packers play their first preseason game tonight, and keep an eye on the cornerback position, specifically number 38, Jalen Simpson. He's had quite the camp and is making a name for himself. Simpson is the focus of today's camp update.
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3: In Monday's practice, cornerback Jalen Simpson made an interception to end the practice. He's been making plays like that throughout camp, and he says he's making plays like he knows he can.
5: I feel like I'm getting back to my old self, that same guy who, when he was coming out of draft, making plays that got him to this point. I feel like I'm getting back to that point in my third year. But honestly, one day at a time. I know it's cliche as hell, but like, one day at a time, one play at a time. What happened today is already over.
3: Entering his third year in the league, Simpson says his experiences are starting to pay off.
5: Just the experience that I've had, just all the trials and tribulations I've been through, practice squad every year. But the practice squad, people can look at it how they want to, but when I was with the Colts, I was going against Michael Pittman every day. Last year, I was going against Rome, Christian, every day. When I was with my little time with the Jets, I was going against Devontae Adams. Like, I just take bits and pieces and, I just add them to my game. And
3: again, look for number 38, Jalen Simpson, in tonight's preseason game. I'm Rookie for Sports Radio 107.5 and 1400 The Fan.
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8: They say an NFL player's biggest jump comes in his second year. Warren Brinson of the Packers is hoping that's true. You'll hear from him

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0: Packers defensive lineman Warren Brinson is entering his second season in Green Bay and showed out during the family night practice because he was just trying to treat it like any other practice.
2: The goal is honestly to try to keep it as close to practice because as practice as possible, you can't let the outside lights and everybody around you get to you. You have to stay tunnel vision, stay focused, and just like sink to your training, honestly. You can't let the distractions distract you, honestly. Yeah, but it was good.
0: Brinson is trying to take advantage of every opportunity he gets during training camp and beyond.
2: Man, I knew since I came here, like, I could be one of the best, and I was waiting on my time to prove it. And I'm trying to take that step forward to prove that right now. So every time I get to go on the field with the ones, it's my opportunity to prove that I belong there. And I should be out there first snap, first defensive play. And that's my goal. I want to be out there for the first defensive play. That's why I'm playing so hard right now.
0: And Brinson spent part of the offseason training with the same performance coach that works with Yankees superstar Aaron Judge. And Brinson says he could do what Judge does. Maybe.
2: Oh, yeah, but I feel like I can out-hit him, honestly. Like, all I got to do is just learn how to swing a baseball bat. I think I learned how to swing a baseball bat, man. I go yard.
0: That is today's training camp report for Sports Radio 107.5 and 1400 The Fan.
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9: 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He's our guy, Andy Herman. Hello, Andy. How are you?
7: Marcus, I'm doing great. Happy Packers game day. We finally made it, even if it is just an exhibition game.
10: 214 days since the Packers last, suited up against another team. Obviously, the stakes tonight, not quite as high as they were on that particular day back in January. But moving on from that game, Andy, Jordan Love expected to start tonight, expected to play a little bit. Your thoughts on the whole risk versus rust, risk versus reward, preseason playing time thing?
7: Yeah, I have the same take every year, so my apologies for people who have heard me say it before, but I just think that there is no perfect answer ever when it comes to this, unless you're like the Dolphins or the Cardinals and, you know, your season pretty much doesn't matter a whole heck of a lot and you just need young guys to play and you can kind of get everyone out there and continue to work on getting better. But outside of that, it's one of those situations where if you sit players to try to avoid injury situations and all of a sudden you go 0-1 or 0-2 to start the season, everyone is moaning and complaining, well, should have played your guys in preseason, should have been able to get them ready for the year. And on the flip side, if you actually play your guys in the preseason and you have the Jordy Nelson situation or somebody important tears an ACL or an Achilles or something, well, then what was the coach thinking possibly having that guy out there? It's a meaningless game and we would all be talking about it. So it's just a darned if you do, darned if you don't sort of thing. And whatever the coach decides, whether it's, hey, I'm going to play my guys and we're going to be ready to go for week one, or it's, I'm going to bubble wrap the guys and we're just going to have to be ready week one. If they bubble wrap, I just hope like they're ready to go and can still start out the season strong. If they don't bubble wrap, I just hope like heck there's no major injuries. And I just, at the end of the day, whoever the coach is, I'm just going to have some level of trust that he has his you know, thumb on the pulse of the team as much as possible to know what's right to do in that situation. And I'm not going to second guess an answer just because I know that there's no perfect answer to that question.
10: Yep. It's just the hindsight thing. And I feel the same way. Now, generally speaking, I tend to be more cautious when it comes to the preseason. Like, you have the plan, you have the data that says if you play LaFleur's kind of ballpark number was 30 snaps. If you play 30 preseason snaps and you have one joint practice, then you're less likely to get hurt. They believe they've been better to start the regular season when they have played a little bit in the preseason compared to when they haven't played in the preseason. So, but it's one thing to have a plan. Like, yeah, we think it's better for us to play our starting quarterback a little bit, get into a groove, or just go through his routine, whatever. But then when you're on the field, I know Jordan Love has spoken about this openly. He did this week about how you got to play a little differently. You know, try to avoid hits. You want to stay healthy. But once you're on the field, you're playing football. And last year in the preseason opener, second drive of the game against the Jets, there's nothing malicious about it. But Jordan Love takes a hit to his non-throwing hand and hurts his thumb. And he starts the season with a little brace/cast thing that lingered into the regular season. So there's definitely risk involved.
7: There always is anytime you're out on the field, and there's risk involved too. Like you said, like I think there is, you know, studies as well that if you don't get sort of, you know, tempered for lack of a better word in some of the training camp and preseason stuff, that you are more likely to get hurt when you go out there. Cause it's really tough too. If like you're not playing any preseason at all, and then all of a sudden you go out week one and you're playing 70 snaps of highly competitive football right away. Like, I don't think that's best for your body either. So the fact that, and what I love about this is that LaFleur and the staff have done the studies. They have a feel for it. They have a plan for it. And all you can do is try to make the best possible educated decision based on the information that you're given and just hope for the freaking best, because it sounds like that's kind of what they're doing. They have a plan in place. They've done the studies on it. And you just hope that the guys that are out there don't get hurt. And you hope that, again, they're ready to start the season strong, because they're going to need to, especially without Micah Parsons and some key players out there.
10: Right. Certainly, Jordan Love doesn't need to prove anything in the preseason. Fortunately, the Packers' only questions at quarterback is QB3, the spot on the practice squad, because obviously Tyrod Taylor is the backup. So speaking of QB3, Kyle McCord versus Kyren Drones. I think we talked about this on the sideline at practice last week or something. Andy Herman from the Pack-A-Day podcast on with me. I think coming into camp, we thought that Kyren Drones was the more interesting prospect because he's more athletic. He could give you some of that Malik Willis element as a developmental project kind of guy. But so far in camp, it really hasn't been close. It looks like Kyle McCord is way ahead of Kyren Drones. And all that said, now that it's the preseason, you see one fun play from a backup quarterback and the entire fan base instantly falls in love with the guy. So I fully expect that moment at some point to come from Kyren Drones, because he is an athletic guy. But in practice, Kyle McCord has looked consistently better than Kyren Drones, even if you just count the reps.
7: For sure. You know, Drones hasn't gotten as many reps. Drones looks far more raw. You know, McCord has just looked better. And he legitimately looks like he's settling into the offense, too, over the course of camp. At the very beginning, I thought that the difference was negligible. And over the last week or so, it has looked like a pretty monumental gap. However, like you said, A, preseason is going to be very important. And B, we have to remember, it would be one thing, and obviously, thank goodness this isn't the case, but it'd be one thing if Kyle McCord and Kyren Drones were fighting for the number one or number two quarterback jobs, where you're like, this guy needs to come in and be able to play. And whoever is the better quarterback right now, that's going to be very, very important. With this sort of battle, if Kyle McCord or Kyren Drones have to go into a game, like, the only thing you're hoping for is that it's better than what Clayton Tune showed a year ago. Like, you're not trying, you know that things are pretty much over at that point, that it's going to go probably in a very bad direction. So there could be a situation where, even though Kyle McCord looks better than Kyren Drones as a number three quarterback right now, that has nothing to do with what Green Bay is actually looking for. And what they're looking for is, hey, what guy is going to be the best guy in a year from now, 2 years from now? And if Kyren Drones gives them any reason to be optimistic, which, to be fair, he has not done so far, but if he does, they could easily say, yeah, McCord's better now, but we don't think there's a future. And if Drones goes out and performs, it could still be him. So that's what makes this sort of an interesting battle.
10: Andy, who are you most excited to watch tonight?
7: Ooh, that's a great question. I think I have to start with the corner room simply because you have Brandon Cisse out there. I think we're going to get a decent amount of Benjamin St. Juice as well. And it's just such an important position for the season, and just seeing if those guys can step up and maybe take over for Keyshawn Nixon, Carrington Valentine, et cetera. So even beyond that, Jalen Simpson has been one of the darlings of training camp so far. I want to see what he's capable of. That edge rusher position, you know, opposite LVN, I have a feeling we're going to see a decent amount of Baron Sorrell. Hopefully DDS is over whatever illness ailed him a couple days ago, and he can play in this game. Those are going to be two players, certainly Brenton Cox, Colin Oliver as well, because again, the depth there is going to be so important, especially while Micah is out. And then I got to watch the offensive line as well. Who steps up and maybe makes a case for that right guard position? Jager Burton is going to be such an interesting study from this game. So those are probably the top three, which is, again, it makes sense when it's the top three positions that are maybe the biggest question marks for Green Bay going into this year. But because of that, I'll certainly be keeping an extra eye on it.
10: I'll add one more. I'm excited and hopeful to be excited and hopeful when the other team lines up to punt, because Sky Moore is good. I had zero interest in Romeo Doubs back there in his guardian cap as a fair catch specialist. I'm excessively excited about having a real living, breathing returner on the roster. Like, the last thing my kid needs is more jerseys, but he might need a more jersey, if you know what I mean. I know you're a Sky guy, too.
7: Yeah, he's been really fun to watch so far, and he's made some, made some plays as a receiver too, which it certainly seems like he's going to be in line for a roster spot. And just while we're at it, Marcus, I don't know if this is going to, cause a little vomit in the mouth or whatever, but there is a kicking, thing going on too with Trace Mack. So what he can do in getting out there, Marcus, you can correct me if I'm wrong on this, I don't think he's had a day in minicamp, OTAs, or training camp where he's been perfect, where he's made every kick so far. Maybe there was one, but it's been a little bit of a struggle for him, and hopefully he can just go out and start gaining some confidence, and the fan base and the team can gain a little bit more confidence that when he goes out there, he can go out and make kicks as well.
10: Yeah, so I don't want to be that guy, but there was the one day, before the live kicking, remember they had that one day where they were just kind of snapping it, going half. He was 3 for 3 on kicks that I don't think were officially counting towards his.
7: They were not, yeah.
10: Right. So there was that day, but yeah, you're right. Other than that, no perfect day. And Andy, let's get one more kicker question out of the way, because it obviously is a thing. We knew this was going to be a roller coaster. We knew this was going to be like a daily conversation throughout camp, and it certainly has been. Now that it's the preseason, I think things are magnified a bit, but I noticed that you noted this week on Twitter, every team that has two kickers in camp, and for obvious reasons. And I think there was, I saw a little bit of pushback on that, like, hey, he's going to be fine. I think we all hope that Trace Mack is fine. We hope that Trace Mack is more than fine. We hope he's really, really good, and then we don't have to have the constant kicker questions every single offseason or however long this Smack era lasts. But like, at some point, they need their kicker to make kicks, and so far in camp, he's made roughly 71% of his kicks. So, Andy, I guess I don't even know what the question is, other than that the kicker situation is very much a question.
7: Yeah, so a couple things here. First of all, nobody's writing off Trace Mack yet. There's a long way to go. It is still super early. We haven't seen the first exhibition game. I'm certainly not giving up on Trace Mack. I think he's a very talented kicker.
10: Right.
7: So there's a long way to go in this entire thing. That said, He has struggled so far. First impressions have not been super stellar. And what even Brian Gutekunst said in his press conference this either this week or last week was basically saying, hey, he's competing against every other kicker in the league. Like, yes, there's not another kicker in camp right now, but he's competing against the other kickers. And so I kind of wanted to look at, all right, what other kickers are out there? How many teams have two kickers out there? There's nine teams that have two kickers. One of them happens to be the Pittsburgh Steelers, which I'm sure Chris Boswell is going to win that battle. So if everyone would like to keep an extra eye on Lathe Margin tonight when the Steelers are kicking field goals, you could certainly do that as well. But I kind of wanted to know who was out there and what's going to be available, because those are truly the kickers that he has competed against, beating Trace Mack. And I'll just add one more thing on top of this. In general, when you are a late sixth round pick to a seventh round pick, anything in that range, you are, regardless of what position you play, I don't care if you're a quarterback, right? There will be multiple players that are selected right around where Trace Mack was selected that will get released by their teams. Oh, you are not guaranteed a roster spot when you are a late sixth round pick. And I get he's still the only kicker on this roster right now, but this season is very important for Green Bay. There is a lot of pressure, and making field goals and making kicks is going to be of the utmost importance. And if there's any hint or indicator that, hey, this guy might not be up to the task, I can guarantee you, and I don't even need to tell anybody this, I guarantee you that the scouting staff, the pro scouting staff, is watching these nine kicker battles throughout camp. Because if somebody looks amazing and they have a two-way, like let's just say Lathe Marjan looks amazing for the Steelers and he's incredible and they're going to keep Chris Boswell, well, Green Bay might be interested in looking at that other guy and saying, hey, that guy looks a lot better than the guy that we brought in as a sixth-round pick. And those are conversations that will take place within the building. So it's just worth keeping an eye on for no other reason than that's exactly what the Green Bay Packers are going to be doing.
9: Andy Herman, creator and owner of the Pack-A-Day podcast. That's right, kicker breakdowns, not just with Trace Mack, but breaking down the Steelers kickers, because all kickers are competing with all other kickers around the league. Hopefully we're not talking about the kicker at any point tonight, other than maybe just the pregame coverage. And Green Bay Game Day, the pregame show.
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9: Rookie cornerback Brandon Cisse has made a positive first impression with the Packers, and he's the focus of today's Training Camp Report.
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9: Cornerback Brandon Cisse was the Packers' top draft pick this year in the second round at number 52 overall. And at his very first training camp practice, Cisse was getting first-team reps at corner, with Keyshawn Nixon out, reportedly because of a hamstring. And Cisse made the most of his opportunity.
11: It feels great. You know, there's just a long ways to go. You know, every day I'm working to get better. I'm nowhere near as great as a player as I'm going to be. And I never think I will be as great as I want to be. So, you know, it's just always just working and working, finishing the little details. But, you know, it's good to get out there and experience different speeds, you know, get used to it. So it'd be fun.
12: Looked like there was a screen on the right side that you kind of read like a book.
11: Just seeing the call. And, you know, my coaches do a great job, and Coach Babish, Coach Bullocks, and JG do a really good job of making sure my eyes are in the right places. So, the opportunity was there and just happened to make a play.
9: For Cisse, it was also his first taste of the bike tradition and all the fanfare that comes along with Packers training camp. And the rookie made sure to soak it all in.
11: That was awesome. That was definitely very special. And, you know, I felt bad I couldn't sign everybody's autograph, but, you know, I hope one day I can.
9: That's today's Training Camp Report. I'm Marcus Eversole from Sports Radio 107.5 and 1400 The Fan.
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0: Summer is the greatest thing since sliced pizza, and you deserve the best of both. 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
9: So Jordan Love expected to play tonight. Unless Matt LaFleur changes his mind, which is his right. And I wouldn't second guess that. We do this every year. The tour of the locker room. So how do you feel about playing in the preseason? How do you feel about playing in the preseason? Do you think you need to play in the preseason? Here's wide receiver Christian Watson. How much does he think he needs to play in the preseason?
22: I mean, it's not really, you know, up to me, so I try not to think about it too much. But, I mean, however much they ask of us, you know, honestly, you know, if you ask me personally if I think that we need to you know, go out there and play in all three preseason games, I'd probably say I don't think so. But, I mean, we also, you know, have a lot of growth to do as an offense. And, you know, obviously the coaches want to see some different things out of us. So just however much they ask of us is, you know, we'll be ready for however much that is.
9: Okay, so how do preseason reps help? Whether he wants them or not, that doesn't mean there are no benefits to playing in the preseason, right? Here's Watson.
22: Oh, I mean, honestly, any snaps that we can get, you know, as a group out there, you know, in live bullets is a valuable snap for us. So, you know, whether it's, you know, three snaps or, you know, 50 snaps, just taking advantage of whatever we get, you know, whatever they ask of us, however many that is, just go out there and play fast. And I mean, for us, it's a game-like mentality, regardless of it being preseason or not.
9: I mean, I understand, like, we do this every year. I would be more cautious. I would lean towards not playing my key guys, even if that runs the risk of being a little rusty. At least, you know, you're not putting them in harm's way. But we always have the benefit of hindsight. If things go well, you start the season well, you stay healthy, then whatever you did in the preseason was the right thing. And then we adjust accordingly. So we'll see what happens. We are going to kick off Green Bay Game Day, the pregame show, momentarily. When I say we, I mean me. I'm Marcus Eversole, joined by Bill Rabior. That's coming up in a couple minutes, right after this.
23: ABC News, I'm Michelle Franzen. New details in Luigi Mangione's federal murder trial of UnitedHealthcare CEO. Sources familiar with the matter tell ABC News during a conference scheduled for federal court Friday, it's expected that a guilty plea will be announced in connection with the federal prosecution of Mangione. ABC's Matt Rivers has more.
24: We've been here before. You know, this earlier this year, we reported back in June that both sides were discussing a potential guilty plea, only for that to fall apart. We also heard from the defense team earlier this this year that they were planning to pursue some sort of psychiatric defense before withdrawing that argument. So there's a couple of things that have happened that suggest that this legal team is willing to change course if it finds it prudent to do so.
23: In Massachusetts, the trial concluding for the day for Lindsay Clancy. She's the mother charged with killing her three children. Defense attorneys argue that Clancy suffered from postpartum psychosis and did not receive adequate medical care. On Wall Street today, stocks ending higher. This is ABC News.
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3: So we were talking about this yesterday, about the Brewers' offense, because Brock and Sturgeon Bay said they were pathetic, and they have been of late. There's no doubt about it. But the numbers over the course of the season tell you a different story, right? We documented it yesterday. Top 10, top 5 in a lot of categories in all Major League Baseball. But the numbers say one thing, and watching the game yesterday say another. Or watching the three games in San Diego say another, because they were pathetic. In the fourth inning, they get two walks to lead off the inning. First and second, nobody out, and three of the weakest plate appearances you could possibly imagine to go down with not advancing the guys on scoring a run or anything like that. What is it, the 11th inning? Gary 11. Sanchez gets a double to drive in the go-ahead run. Goes to third on a pass ball, right? There he is sitting on third base. I don't think anybody's out. Can't bring in the insurance run.
6: Nope. They had two men on, I think, and nobody out.
3: And those are just a couple of examples, because it was littered with it yesterday.
6: It's strikeout, round out, I think. Yeah.
3: Just littered with examples yesterday. And then they don't make things easy on themselves pitching after Dustin May had an electric performance.
6: Brilliant day.
3: Aaron Ashby comes in, and doesn't get to first base in time. Mm-hmm. Isn't aware of the runner rounding third scoring. So it was Chad Patrick Ashby and then McGill.
6: And McGill, yeah.
3: Because apparently Uribe's been overworked. He's sore. He threw 55 pitches and he was still sore. So they give him the series off.
21: 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We're talking baseball on The Fan. It's game day in Green Bay, and this is Green Bay Game Day, presented by Gandrew Donovan. We're counting down the kickoff on Sports Radio 107.5 and 1400 The Fan with Marcus Eversole.
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9: Good afternoon and welcome. It is preseason game one. The Green Bay Packers visit the Pittsburgh Steelers. Welcome to another season of Packers football. It has been 214 days since the Packers last took the field against another team. That playoff loss in Chicago. Alongside Bill Rabior, I'm Marcus Eversole. Hello, Bill.
26: Good afternoon.
9: Are you ready for some football?
26: I'm ready.
9: Even fake football.
26: For some football.
9: There'll
26: be some football.
9: There will be. Now, plenty of talking points, maybe oddly so, for a preseason game. Obviously, the Mike McCarthy angle, his first game as Steelers head coach. Aaron Rodgers, now in his second season as the Steelers quarterback. So as far as preseason openers go, there's, like I said, an unusual amount of talking points, at least surrounding those fellas, Bill.
6: Yeah, it's kind of an absolutely interesting side note to this game. The obvious connections, they run deep with the head coach and the quarterback. I wish they were playing. I wish Rodgers was playing a little bit. It'd be even more interesting. I wonder how many cameras will be on the pregame meeting between both coaches, and then Rodgers and LaFleur before the game, and the customary greetings, if there are any. Then maybe there won't be, but I suspect there will. But yeah, it's an interesting side note, I think.
9: It is interesting, and I mean, I don't think anybody expects to see Rodgers playing much tonight. Still no definitive answer, though. It's funny because Mike McCarthy was asked about it, whether or not Rodgers was going to play, and he's like, well, I've never had a quarterback who doesn't want to play. Like, Brett wanted to play, Aaron would prefer to play. And then you hear from Aaron, and he's like, well, it's not real football. If I play, great. If I don't play, great. With a smile. Like, he doesn't want to play.
6: Yeah.
9: But then you hear McCarthy be like, well, he prefers to play. Really? Does he? Okay, whatever. Control the PR angle however you want. We'll see. I don't think we'll see much of Rodgers. Maybe just give him a snap and like let him wave and wave to the TV camera, and that'll be that.
6: Give the people what they're looking for.
9: Yeah.
6: But look, we saw him long enough to know what the preseason is for him.
9: A waste of time.
6: Pretty much.
9: All right, here's how it's going to go down.
6: Know, some guys need it, some guys don't.
9: Yeah.
6: I wouldn't say he needs it.
9: But the guys around him, do they need it? These are all the debates that I'm thankful we don't really have to... We do to some degree, even with Jordan Love, but, I mean, the Rodgers just, like, verbal eye roll to the preseason, and, like, does it matter for him? No. Does it matter for the other 10? Maybe. And how much of that meant like that? We just did that for so long. Here's how it's going to go down on the pregame show coming up at 4:20. We'll get the view from the other side. Talk to Steelers beat reporter Alan Saunders from Pittsburgh Steelers Now. We'll also highlight a few names on the Steelers side of things, not including Mike McCarthy and Aaron Rodgers, but also them. At 4:45, it's our weekly one-on-one. Bill had a chance to go one-on-one in the locker room with Packers tight end Thomas Yasmin from Australia. He did play college ball at Utah, but Thomas Yasmin, very much a preseason kind of guy, a preseason story to get to know coming up at 4:45. At 4:55, it's quarterback Q&A with Jordan Love, who is expected to start tonight. And then we kick off the second half. We'll highlight one big thing to watch. Bill has one. I have one. We will talk about both of them before we hear from the coaches, specifically head coach Matt LaFleur, talking about the factors at play when it comes to preseason playing time. Who plays, who doesn't, why or why not, how much, how little, all those things with coaches' comments. And then going to have another one-on-one. I had a one-on-one in the locker room this week with Packers running back Marshawn Lloyd. A very, very easy guy to root for. How could you not root for him? He just hasn't been able to catch a break so far in his NFL career. But he's expected to start tonight. He's been healthy so far throughout training camp, so we'll get to that in hour number two, right around 5:45, before finishing up with final thoughts and predictions. So we'll break this game down for the next couple hours. But on Green Bay Game Day, we start with the basics.
24: This is the National Football League.
9: All right, so the point spread. Yes, they do have one for a preseason game. That's right.
6: They do?
9: They do. The okay. Packers are a 2.5-point favorite in Pittsburgh. The over-under 40.5, Bill. Your thoughts on this one? I know you have a lot of thoughts on the gambling angles of preseason game one.
6: First of all, if you're considering wagering on this, then 1-800-BETS-OFF. Secondly, I will take the over.
9: You will?
6: Yeah, I mean, there's going to be points scored.
9: Well, oddly enough, like, I wouldn't gamble on this, but I tend to like the unders in preseason games just because it feels like they're always ugly and it's like 17-13. But I don't know.
6: Or it could be 38-32 or, you know, whatever, because they're just lighting it up.
9: What if tonight is the most lit preseason game of all time?
6: That would be great.
9: It would be cool.
6: It's something to talk about.
9: The weather tonight, partly cloudy, temperatures around 80 this evening out in Pittsburgh. So a toasty mid-August evening.
6: And no chance of rain, right, or anything?
9: Clean.
6: What I saw, yeah.
9: Clear, and hope and pray to Mother Nature that that stays the same for rookies' sake, for preseason post-game coverage on Green Bay Game Day, which should begin right around 9 p.m. As far as the injury report, obviously we highlight that going into every game. Preseason's a little different for all this stuff, but healthy players are expected to play. It'll be interesting to see where LaFleur draws the line, though. For example, like Zach Bakobuele, formerly known as Zach Tom, just returned to practice and started doing team periods, but they're still easing him back in. So he's healthy, but is he going to play tonight? I'd be surprised if he plays tonight.
6: Yeah.
9: Same kind of thing with Aaron Banks, with the load management and all that. Or like even, I'll be anxious to see what they do with guys like Matthew Golden and Jaden Reed. Those two guys each missed a couple of practices to start the week. They were back when we last saw them on Tuesday. But if they're even close to the iffy line, I'm not the head coach, but if I were, I'd be like, nah, you chill tonight.
6: Absolutely right. I would be shocked if either of them play any significant number of snaps. Either one. It's interesting, too, talking with Sean Ryan in the locker room this week. He's like, look, if Love's playing, I'm playing. Now, he didn't say what happens if Love comes out, but he kind of insinuated that if Love's out, I'm out.
9: Mm-hmm.
6: So that might be... that might be part of it, too. Not with just with Ryan, but with other offensive linemen and maybe even some of the other skill positions.
9: Well, and we talk about this every year along these same lines, but the decision that teams have to make to play or not to play, who plays, who doesn't, how much do they play, if at all, and Matt LaFleur has year to year adjusted his philosophy on this. Obviously, when they were one of the more veteran teams, one of the more experienced teams in football, LaFleur basically did what a lot of guys do, like his buddy Sean McVay. They just punt on the preseason. Like, nah, we're good. We'll just keep our guys healthy and get ready for the regular season. There were a couple years when they got absolutely rolled in the season opener, and then we revisited those decisions. Like, is that really the right way to go? Bottom line, if you start the season hot and you keep everybody healthy, then whatever you did in the preseason was the right approach, and there will be no second guessing. And if you don't, then there will be. But LaFleur, earlier this week, cited a bunch of data that suggests they think they're better to start the regular season if they play a little bit in the preseason. And they also believe the NFL data that suggests if you play roughly 30 snaps in the preseason and you have one joint practice, you are like three times less likely to get hurt to start the regular season. I don't know, whatever. I just look forward to them taking the starters out of the game.
6: Now, who was that? Who provided that number?
9: He says that's directly from the league.
6: Okay.
9: Yeah, and his initial quote, too, was like,
6: so that we watch more? I don't know.
9: Right, I know. And that's another thing. Like, the league, do they want more eyes on the preseason so they put that data out there? People have their reasoning for putting out a lot of different messages, but that's something that went through my mind. And the first time LaFleur mentioned that earlier this week, he was really vague about what exactly he was saying. Basically, he just said, you know, there's a lot of data out there that suggests if you play in the preseason, you're like three times less likely to get hurt.
6: He just threw that out there.
9: It's like, well, you're missing a variable there. How much?
6: Exactly.
9: So if you just set foot on the field,
6: a little more specific.
9: Yeah. I mean, one snap. Well, just give him a drive. All right. So if it's three and out, was it really worth it? Is that going to manifest itself in week one? We'll see what they do.
6: But he also did say, you know, he wanted his guys to go through the pregame process.
9: Which that part I totally...
6: I 100% agree with that.
9: Yeah, yeah.
6: And other guys talked about that, too. I heard Zaire Franklin talking about that, too. Want to get, you know, get used to getting ready for the game and doing all the things you do pregame, day of game, and all those kind of things.
9: Absolutely. Now, a big storyline surrounding the Green Bay Packers is the defense under new coordinator Jonathan Gannon. Obviously, Gannon replaces Jeff Hafley, who took the head coaching job with the Miami Dolphins after 2 years as Packers defensive coordinator. So in comes Jonathan Gannon, the former head coach of the Arizona Cardinals. Coincidentally, Matt LaFleur's younger brother, Mike, took Jonathan Gannon's old job as head coach of the Arizona Cardinals, but so far, this Packers defense under Jonathan Gannon is throwing a lot at the offense. I mean, they're not, like, easing into it at all. And I liked, I don't know how much of this has to do with Matt, you know, telling Gannon, like, hey, we got crazy Brian Flores and the Vikings in week one. Just, like, empty the clip, you know? Like, just everything you got, throw it at us. But it has been noticeable. It has been anything but vanilla from the defense so far.
6: It has, and I think the players like it. For everybody I've talked to, they're loving it. They're loving the freedom with which they're being able to play. And I think there's a lot to that. You know, sometimes you just got to let guys play within a certain framework, of course. But go out there and play.
9: Yeah.
6: And trust from the coaching staff, trust their instincts that they know what they're doing. They're professional football players.
9: Right.
6: So give them a little bit of a leash and let them go play. And I think that's what's happening. I hope it carries over into the whole season because the guys seem to love it.
9: And we'll talk a little bit about some of the individual standouts so far in training camp as the show rolls on. Perhaps most notably rookie cornerback Brandon Cisse, but we'll get to that later. Obviously, though, Mike McCarthy's Steelers debut is the headline tonight. McCarthy spent 13 seasons as head coach of the Green Bay Packers. He led the Packers to 6 division titles, 9 playoff appearances, and a Super Bowl in Super Bowl 45. The win, of course, over the Pittsburgh Steelers. It is still crazy. I mean, I remember when he got hired by the Dallas Cowboys, and we talked about how crazy it was. Man, imagine coaching in one career, the Packers and the Cowboys, yeah. Those two franchises.
6: Yeah.
9: And then he does that, and he gets hired by the Steelers.
6: And he had the Steelers to it, right.
9: I mean, what's next? He's going to have a couple years coaching the 49ers or something? I'm trying to think, like, who would be the fourth? But Packers, Cowboys, and now Steelers, that is one heck of a career. And say what you will about Mike McCarthy. I know, like, whenever a guy's been somewhere for a long time and things start to turn for the worse, maybe his message got stale, whatever the case may be at the end. Nobody, and I mean nobody, disrespects or doesn't have the utmost respect for Mike McCarthy. As just a genuinely good guy, you won't hear a bad word about him.
6: Not for me either. I mean, he was fun to cover and listen to. It's so funny, just listening to some of the comments I heard from him the other day. I'm like, that's it, there he is.
9: I said,
6: you know, it's like, that's the guy.
9: I said a little bit ago, when he was in Dallas, it was the same way. Now that he's in Pittsburgh, I can't hear Mike McCarthy talk and not smile. I don't know what it is. It's just, it's part nostalgia, part respect. But, like, he's got his little idiosyncrasies or whatever, his crutches.
6: Sure.
9: The word, frankly, that he throws in there, like, the middle of every sentence.
6: Yeah.
9: You know? It's just something about
6: it. But I also think it's a great story that he's coaching the Steelers. He's back home.
9: Yeah.
6: You know, he's clearly a Pittsburgh guy, and you can tell that right off the bat.
9: Through and through.
6: First time you hear him. And so it's cool for him to be able to do that, go back home and coach the Steelers.
9: Well, speaking of, it's time now for the best thing I heard all week, where I share my favorite quote from the week leading up to the game. Head coach Mike McCarthy was asked about Green Bay. And if there's something special about playing against the Packers, the team that he coached for 13 years, it's his first game, albeit a preseason game, as head coach of the Pittsburgh Steelers. Is there something special about playing against the Packers? And Mike gave a very on-brand response to that question.
1: Definitely. I mean, there's no doubt about it. I mean, our history there is obviously long, and you know, the success we had there. And so, you know, you get to spots like this, you know, the personal relationships are, you know, it's the people you think about, you know, obviously having personal and, you know, a professional connection to Green Bay is, you know, that's part of my life. But I'm more worried about our pre-snap penalties right now, to be honest with you.
6: There it is.
9: That is the most
6: perfect
9: football guy response ever. That's great. You know, 13 years, a lot of memories, a lot of people, a lot of respect for him, but I'm more worried about our operation right now, guys.
6: Yeah, I mean, it's just like when he was coaching Dallas and the first time he faced Green Bay, everybody wanted to talk to him about the emotions and all this stuff, and he's like, yeah, look, they're there, but I can't worry about that. I got a team to worry about. I got a game plan, all that kind of stuff.
9: Yeah.
6: More important.
7: You can worry about that other stuff later and maybe talk about it later. But right now, I got my team is jumping off sides left and right. I got to figure this out.
9: Well, we're going to leave it there. We're going to take a timeout and come back and take a closer look at Mike McCarthy's Pittsburgh Steelers. So we know we've talked about Mike. We've talked about Aaron Rodgers, of course. But the list of Packer connections in this week's dope sheet that they always put out, you know, like this guy played with that guy in college and he's from Wisconsin. How many people associated with the Pittsburgh Steelers roster or coaching staff are not somehow connected to the Packers? That may be a shorter list. We'll get to know the view from the other side, looking at the Steelers a little closer when we come back. You're listening to Green Bay Game Day, presented by Gandrud Auto Group. Keep it here.
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0: Sean Ryan is entering his fifth season in the NFL, and he finally has a home anchoring the offensive line. You'll hear from him in today's training camp report.
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0: Sean Ryan took over at center for the Packers when Elgton Jenkins went down last November, and he's been there ever since. And now the job is his, and Ryan says he's feeling much more at home now.
11: It's getting more and more comfortable. I'm still learning new techniques and all of that, figuring some things out here and there, but it's fun, you know, just kind of playing one position.
0: Now on the eve of their first preseason game, Ryan says it'll be nice to get a look at another defense.
11: It's different than going against somebody else just because, you know, D. Wyatt or, you know, C7. They get to know me a little bit, so, you know, once you get to know them, it's, you know, different than opposing team where you don't really know their moves inside and out, so it's more reactionary and kind of it's a more true test to see where you're at, you know, heading into the season.
0: After family night on Friday night, the story was that defensive lineman Warren Brinson was trash-talking Ryan a little, trying to stir him up. Ryan says it's not exactly how it went.
11: Nah, Warren's just one of those guys that he'll, you know, he wants to compete, and you know, he's a good training, you know, exercise, because obviously other defenses are going to talk too. So, you know, just looking at him saying, yeah, okay, you know, not trying to cuss too much back at him and wasting energy, but.
12: You didn't take the bait.
11: No.
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0: Green Bay game day, the pregame show. It's the Packers and the Steelers in the preseason opener. It has been 214 days since the Packers last played another team. It is time now for the view from the other side as we take a closer look at this week's opponent. Granted, in the preseason, this and everything else, the entire conversation is just a little bit different than regular season games or certainly playoff games, but we're going to highlight some of the names to know on the Steelers side. We know the names Mike McCarthy and Aaron Rodgers. We have mentioned those two names a lot already, but there is a lot more, plenty more names that have connections to the Green Bay Packers, so let's hit that.
1: This is Green Bay Game Day. Get to know the opponent.
2: We're on the other side of the ball, and we just want to try to whoop them. That's our main title, whoop the man in front of us.
1: Remember these names.
0: All right, so every week of the season, the Packers PR staff puts out the dope sheet, and it's great. There's a lot of good stuff in there. There's always the mutual connections, colleges, and guys who are from Wisconsin and stuff like that. But with Mike McCarthy, with Mike McCarthy getting the head coaching job in Pittsburgh, the list of guys on his coaching staff with Packers connections is as long as I have ever seen in the history of this dope sheet. So, let's start with James Campen. James Campen, of course, played for the Packers from 89 through 93. Campen was the Packers' offensive line coach for 15 years, from 2004 through 2018, and he is now Mike McCarthy's offensive line coach again. Interestingly enough, I think one of the biggest questions with the Packers right now is the offensive line, but for years it was a strength, and I don't know if there has ever been an assistant coach, like a position coach, held in higher regard in Green Bay than James Campen.
3: That's a good point. And usually, I don't know if in every city where there's an NFL team, if fans typically know who the offensive line coach is.
0: Or care
3: who he is, right. But they certainly knew him around here. He was a great guy to talk to. Great. I mean, he's a football lifer, man. And an excellent coach, obviously.
0: Quarterbacks coach Tom Arth spent training camp with the Packers back in 2006. Inside linebackers coach Scott McCurley spent 13 years in the Packers organization in different roles. He had like a paragraph of all the different jobs that he held, but he's now the inside linebackers coach in Pittsburgh. The Steelers offensive coordinator Brian Angelico is the Packers tight ends coach from 2016 through 2018. Sure. So McCarthy's final few seasons. He's now the OC in Pittsburgh. Mm. Joe Witt Jr., I remember the first time I heard him talk, I don't even know what his role was, if he was the secondary coach at the time or whatever, but he just had a way with words. He almost like a Jeff Hafley-esque orator. Some guys are just natural speakers, and Joe Witt was like that. I remember thinking early on, like, this guy's going to be a coordinator, and he's continued to climb over the years. He is now the assistant head coach and secondary coach with the Steelers. He was the defensive pass game coordinator in 2018, and then previous to that, coached the corners and secondary. Longtime assistant under Mike McCarthy, also followed him to Dallas.
3: Also worked with Jonathan Gannon in Atlanta. So they know each other. But yeah, he was definitely a guy that stood out for those reasons that you talked about. Very smart football guy.
0: Frank Cignetti Jr. worked with the Packers as quarterbacks coach in 2018. He's a senior offensive assistant in Pittsburgh. Jason Simmons spent 9 years on the Packers coaching staff. He's now the defensive pass game coordinator and defensive backs coach for the Steelers. Their D coordinator, Patrick Graham, coming in to lead the Steelers defense. He was the Packers linebackers coach and run game coordinator in 2018, McCarthy's final year. I remember Patrick Graham was by far the loudest coach on the staff that one year that he was here.
3: Oh, yeah, right.
0: He was a fiery dude. And then he went on to be the defensive coordinator for the Raiders for a while. So he's now the new DC in Pittsburgh. Their head strength and conditioning coach, Mark Lavotte.
3: Oh, yeah.
0: 25 years.
3: Long time here.
0: In the Packers organization. He was an assistant for a while, then the strength coordinator. Then an interesting turn in 2019, he became the strength and conditioning assistant. Remember, they like promoted Gizzy and I don't want to say demoted, but like reassigned Lovatt from the strength and conditioning coordinator to the strength and conditioning assistant. He's now the head strength and conditioning coach in Pittsburgh. Assistant offensive line coach Jari Evans. He played his last season in the NFL for the Packers back in 2017. He started 14 games, was a longtime New Orleans Saint, so he's the assistant O-line coach. And a few players, Jamin Davis, linebacker, spent a little bit of time with the Packers practice squad in 2024. Robert Tonyan, Bobby. He is with the Steelers now.
3: Yep.
0: He played for the Packers from 2018 through 2022. Had that crazy year. He had, like, led all tight ends in touchdowns and then not much since. And then Dean Lowry. He's a Steeler. He played for the Packers from 2016 through 2022. So, yeah, just a few connections between the Packers and this current 2026 Pittsburgh Steelers team under first-year coach Mike McCarthy.
3: Well, I know Bobby Tonyan was a big... A favorite of Aaron Rodgers. They were buddies.
0: Yeah.
3: So that's an easy connection. I'm glad to see Dean Lowry still in the game. He's always a good dude.
0: Yep.
3: I mean, not a
0: star.
3: Star player for sure, but very solid.
0: Yep.
3: Yeah, good for him. Glad to see he's still in the game.
0: Yeah, Robert Tonyan wearing number 83. He's 32 years old now. I still think of Tonyan as like a... Doesn't that seem weird?
3: Yeah. It sure does.
0: Tonyan, back in that COVID year of 2020, caught 52 balls for 586 yards and 11 touchdowns. Man. He's in his eighth NFL season. He's got 17 touchdowns, but 11 of them in that COVID year of 2020. So that is... I mean, his... like.

0: last year, or maybe it was the year before, but he's back. It's good for him.
1: Time is a crazy thing. Let's hear from Steelers beat reporter Alan Saunders from Pittsburgh Steelers Now. I asked him about Mike McCarthy and the differences, maybe some similarities. How have things changed with Mike McCarthy taking over for Mike Tomlin? And Alan Saunders said that McCarthy wasted no time putting his stamp on the Steelers.
2: Yeah, very different from what the Steelers are used to in terms of the sort of the feeling of practice, the mindset of the organization. You know, I think Mike Tomlin was a guy who really emphasized physicality and toughness. I think those were things that he wanted to come through about his football team. That's the way he practiced. That's what he prepared them for. And it's pretty clear that Mike McCarthy is like a near polar opposite of that. And I don't think it's that he doesn't want his teams to be physical or tough, but he's just someone who's approaching the game from a more analytical perspective. He's very much focused on things like tempo and stressing guys with, you know, a different scenario or being up on top of the situation and their thought processes much more than he is about testing their physical mettle. And it's been a very, very different training camp experience.
0: Interesting.
1: One thing about McCarthy that stands out to me was when you would ask him about the, and I think a lot of coaches are like this, the schedule was so specific. Like, Mike wouldn't always give you much. He was always really respectful and give you thoughtful answers. But whenever you got on the topic of the schedule, it was like he laid out every plan they had to every 5 minutes for the next 5 days. You know what I mean? Like, yeah. When it just so detail oriented like that. And I think that's kind of like the offensive coordinator, quarterback's coach mind that he still has.
0: Yeah, now that I think about it, or now that you mention it, yeah, I would agree. He was very regimented like that. That's kind of maybe why we start talking about how these guys are robotic and they all have this regimen and this, and they're so you know, they're so used to doing the same thing all the time that whenever it changes, you get thrown all out of whack. And he was very conscious of that, and maybe overly conscious of it.
1: Well, speaking of that, Mike McCarthy was asked if he approaches the preseason differently, being in his first year as head coach in a new place. Does he approach the preseason differently than he otherwise would if he were the head coach already established with a different team? And he said, yes, absolutely, and then proceeded to talk about schedule stuff.
3: Definitely. I mean, there's times in the preseason that you may have a new system on defense, you may have a new system on offense, so you may play your starters, you know, two series, or you may have a play total that you want to hit with players. But really, frankly, the most important part is the health of the team. That drives these decisions. That's where you tend to maybe pull back and not play the veteran, the older guys in those situations. You know, you just lean on their experience, the quality of practice. I mean, everything that we've done out on the field in pads, it's detailed. I have comparables. You know, I have things that have gone back to the early years. Frankly, I've just paid attention really to the last 4 or 5 years of how we trained in this schedule that we're on. It's very similar to the schedule that I was on 21 through 25. So I look at all those things.
1: Yeah, very detail-oriented. Now, back to Alan Saunders, Steelers beat reporter from Steelers Now. What is he most interested to see? Obviously, whether Rodgers plays a snap or six or zero, whatever, it's not going to be much. But what is he most interested to see, or who is he most interested to watch? Give you a better idea of maybe what the Steelers are thinking, who tonight matters the most to. Here's Alan Saunders.
2: I think the thing everybody in Pittsburgh wants to see is the two young quarterbacks, Will Howard and Drew Aller. You know, this will be, even though Howard was a rookie last year, he had a finger injury that kept him out of the entire preseason. So this will be the first time that anyone's seen either of them in a game environment. There's been a lot of anticipation about both of them. And sort of, you know how it is when you have the unknown thing, you know, everybody can't wait to see it. And, you know, it's like in baseball, the guy who gets called up from AAA and everyone's excited, and then he gives up 4 runs. He goes, never mind, forget about that guy. So we'll see how it's going to go with Aller and Howard, but that's I think, what everyone in Pittsburgh is looking forward to finally seeing.
1: So the backup is Mason Rudolph, but the two young

0: guys that he just highlighted there, Drew Aller and Will Howard. We'll see a lot of them tonight.
1: I saw one report earlier in the week where it suggested that it's a very real possibility that they could keep three, maybe four quarterbacks, which sounds crazy, but who knows. But here's another thing I saw, too, this week about McCarthy, and this goes back to when he was here in his famous quarterback school, that he still runs some type of version of it, and that both of these guys, Aller and Howard, have been through it and are still going through it. And apparently, from some observations anyway, Howard has really benefited from it in just his basic footwork and release point and all those kind of things. That is really what the basis of that school, teaching these fundamentals that they may have, I don't know, not refined enough to play in the NFL. They may have been good enough for college, but when you get to the NFL, it's a different story. And so it's one of the things that they emphasize in his school, and apparently Howard has done really well with it.
0: Well, it's crazy. As
1: noticeably
0: much as,
1: better in some areas.
0: As much as Aaron Rodgers does not care for the preseason, he was quick to acknowledge how much the preseason meant to him when he was in the position that those two are in now, Will Howard and Drew Aller. Aller's a rookie, Howard in his second season. Here's what Rodgers said on how much the preseason meant to him as a young backup quarterback.
2: Yeah, it was my Super Bowl for sure. Yeah, it was super important. I was so locked in and dialed in, and then you get out there and you run on the field and the nerves start flooding you and you start trying to slow your breathing down just to remember what the play was that you just heard in your helmet and not have to ask him again on the sideline and say it with conviction in the huddle and then break the huddle and try and remember what the hell's going on to play and who's got what. But yeah, I mean, it's a great, great experience the first time just to be out there and to be live. And you know, a lot of the interesting things you see in the preseason is the athleticism from the quarterbacks that you don't get to see in training camp because there's sacks and you extend plays, but it's different when the team is actually rushing you to sack you and there can be some lanes to get through and see how you do on the run and protect yourself and not, you know, try and be a hero out there and try and run somebody over. It's not college anymore. There's some bigger, stronger, faster guys who are going to be coming after you, but I'm excited about watching both those guys, because Will missed the preseason last year, and obviously Drew being a rookie.
0: You could interpret that as Aaron making a plea to his head coach, like, this is how important it was for me when I was young. Can't wait to watch. Yeah, it matters to them. Play them. Play them more.
1: Well, yeah, for all those guys that aren't going to play, it's huge for them.
0: Yeah.
1: Because they won't get another chance after these three games are over for the most part, so it's huge for them, and they're, you know, still trying to make a roster.
0: Now, it is an interesting dynamic because Rodgers, of course, has made it clear that he believes, he expects this to be it. He's done after this season. This will be his final NFL season. It remains to be seen if that actually continues to be the case. But either way, Rodgers, 42 years old, usually when you have a first ballot Hall of Fame quarterback like Aaron Rodgers, keep playing. It's for one reason and one reason only, and that's to win another Super Bowl. That's why Tom Brady kept playing with the Buccaneers. He got it done, and it doesn't feel like that's the case with the Steelers. It didn't feel like that when he signed with the Steelers last year. Nobody thinks they're a bad team, but nobody considers the Steelers to be a top-tier Super Bowl contender. And it's unusual to have a guy like Rodgers, an all-time great, keep playing, and it's not really a Super Bowl or bust kind of thing. So I asked Alan Saunders, big picture, what are the expectations for the 2026 Steelers with Aaron Rodgers at quarterback and Mike McCarthy as the head coach?
3: I mean, I think they'd like to win a playoff game. It's been a long time since they did that. And I think that's sort of the monkey on the back right now and that they want to get rid of. And then the other thing, you know, they want to build a team through the draft. That's how they've always operated. They've got a number of good young players in the trenches. Spent a lot of draft picks on offensive and defensive line. And they want to develop those guys in a winning environment. And I think that's why, I mean, Aaron's been a good quarterback for the Steelers, but I think the real value and the reason they were so eager to have him back is how impactful he's been on the young players on the team in showing them what it takes to be a champion. You know, the Steelers had a tough time right around COVID with their salary cap situation, and they really shed a lot of veterans from that team all at once. And of course, you know, the ends of Antonio Brown and Le'Veon Bell's career didn't go according to plan. And they kind of lost their connection on offense to those teams that had won the Super Bowl. They didn't have anybody left in the locker room that had been there and done that. And I really think Aaron Rodgers has provided that for those guys in a real significant way. And I think the expectation for the Steelers is to show some young guys some success and how to do it, and hope that when the sensei leaves, that the young guys can pick up the torch and take it further.
0: So he mentioned the Steelers have not won a playoff game in a long time. This is one of my favorite stats. Not favorite if you're a Steelers fan, but the last time the Steelers won a playoff game, it was the exact same day that Jared Cook caught that pass on the sidelines in Dallas from Aaron Rodgers to advance in the playoffs, back in to end the 2016 season. Okay. So same year, January of 2017, that exact same day, the Steelers won a playoff game. They have not won one since. Wow. Think about how long ago that feels like.
1: Yeah, absolutely. Interesting.
0: Crazy.
1: Well, you know, Rodgers is, like you said, going to be for one more year. McCarthy's not. He's going to be there for at least a few, you would think, unless it goes totally south. But so the bit about him trying to, you know, impart all this knowledge on these young guys, McCarthy's probably hoping that holds a little bit too.
4: For sure.
1: But, you know, Steeler fans and outsiders are going to watch the dynamic between those two all season, and already they're doing it. And I've seen some comments from around the so-called experts that suggest that maybe, because when Rodgers got there last year, he's playing for Mike Tomlin. He didn't know Mike really outside of, you know, casual conversation probably. And so he was like all in on the Steelers' way and Tomlin's way. And now that McCarthy's there, the thought is, or the report has been, that he is more like, oh, this is my guy. We know, you know, I can talk back to him, where he couldn't do that with Tomlin. And so they're saying that there's maybe a little bit of a power struggle already. I don't know if I buy that, but that's a narrative that's out there.
0: Random question. Do you know where Tasmanian devils live?
1: I don't.
0: It would be the island state of Tasmania, which is right off the southeast coast of the mainland of Australia. Therefore, I'd like to refer to Packers tight end as the Yasmanian devil.
1: I see what you're doing. Okay.
0: One-on-one with number 84, Australian tight end Thomas Yasmin, next.
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0: Packers tight end Thomas Yasmin. You may not be familiar with the name. He is a native of Sydney, Australia. Sydney, New South Wales, Australia. 6'5", 245 pounds. Shall be known now as the Yasmanian Devil. Because Yasmin kind of sounds like Tasman. I don't know. Thomas Yasmin, Tasmania. It just kind of hit me. Anyway, he's 26 years old. From Australia, like I said, he played his college ball at Utah. And, Bill, you had a chance to catch up with Thomas Yasmin this week in the locker room. What made you want to do your one-on-one with Yasmin?
1: Well, a couple of things. First of all, I wanted to know how someone from Australia gets to play professional football in America. You'll hear that story. But also, what made me curious, well, we've seen him in practice, you know, because of the state of the position right now.
0: Yeah.
1: The guys that are out, he's getting reps at practice. And so I thought he got my attention there. And I thought it would be interesting to find out a little bit more about him.
0: So Thomas Yasmin joined the Packers as part of the International Pathway Program.
1: Right.
0: Originally in 2024, he signed with the Broncos as an undrafted free agent out of Utah. Spent his rookie season on Denver's practice squad as part of the IPP, International Pathway Program. Was released by the Broncos in May of 2025, then signed with the Chargers during training camp last year. Spent last season on the Chargers practice squad as part of the IPP and was released this past May. The Packers picked him up in late July. Over five seasons at Utah, he appeared in 47 games. He caught seven touchdowns. He played rugby at the Scots College in New South Wales, Australia. He was named to the Australian Schools Barbarians All-Star Team in 2017. That is a rugby-sounding team name right there. The Australian Schools Barbarians All-Star Team back in 2017.
1: He was a winger in rugby. And if you know what that means, then you know more than I do.
0: He's also wearing the surprisingly not retired jersey number for Jared Aberderis, 84, Thomas Yasmin. Here's Bill's one-on-one with the Packers tight end from Australia, number 84, Thomas Yasmin.
16: So how does one from Australia end up playing American football? Did you watch it as a kid, or how did that start?
17: I got very lucky. I had an exhibition game back when I was a senior in high school. Hawaii, Stanford, Rice and Cal came over to Australia, and I was playing rugby at the time in school, and got noticed by one of the guys over at Hawaii, and pretty much offered me a scholarship there.
16: Really?
17: To come play football. Didn't think too much of it, because I'd never done it, obviously. initially, and then started getting more offers from other schools. Went out on a limb, and I mean, been here 8 years now.
16: What did they see in you that led them to believe that you could play football so well?
17: I guess like at high school, I was kind of a bigger kid. I had a really fast 40 at the time. I was running track then. I was like, you know, 240 coming out of school, 35, 240. I think it was just more like at that time, like kind of a project. I had all the tangibles and measurables.
16: Yeah, right, the measurables, yeah.
17: And they figured they could make me into a football player.
16: So you come to America.
17: Yep.
16: What was that like as a teenager trying to go to a different country?
17: Yeah, no, it was definitely interesting. I mean, I didn't have any family here, especially going to Utah. I didn't know anyone, and yeah, it was a big adjustment. You know, it was definitely a lonely first few months, but, you know, thankfully, because you're in a football team, you kind of make friends with people real quick, and so it makes that adjustment a little bit easier.
16: And then to the NFL, you've been in a couple different teams now, right?
17: Yep.
16: How's your time in Green Bay compared to other places? Are you liking it here?
17: Yeah, absolutely. Really, really appreciate the coaches. I mean, team culture is great here. Obviously, the facilities and everything from that standpoint is unbelievable. But yeah, culture is great here. Coaches really embraced me coming in and, you know, just give me, within reason, obviously ample opportunities to try and help me out, but not just throwing me in the fire unnecessarily, and really making my transition as good as possible here.
16: It's actually a pretty good time to be a tight end with the Packers right now, considering the situation, a couple guys out, so you're getting some great opportunities, some great reps. How does that feel?
17: Yeah, it's, I mean, you know, any opportunity I can get, I'm going to take, and if I can go out there and do a play, whether it's under certain circumstances or not, I can go out there, do what I can on that play, give my 100%, and, you know, hopefully reap the rewards later.
16: And obviously, you're trying to make the roster. If that doesn't happen, are you looking to stay here? I mean, would you, if they wanted to sign you to the practice squad, would you hang here?
17: I mean, again, that's not my decision. If they, you know, obviously, if you don't have any other options and they would love to take me, I mean, of course, I would stay here if I didn't have it. But, I mean, you know, I'm not looking that far ahead right now. Right now, I'm just looking to make the roster and do what I can in the preseason and show out in games and practices and, yeah, do what I can to put myself in the best
16: ahead
17: spot.
16: To Pittsburgh then. I have a feeling that you're going to get a lot of reps on Thursday.
17: Yeah, hopefully. You know, just got to really dial in on the game plan. Obviously, just being here under a week, I've got to pick up the whole playbook. But, just dial in on the playbook. Just be as ready as I can so that coaches have trust in me to be able to go out there and make some plays. And, you know, if the opportunity presents itself, whether it's in blocking or running a route or catching, just, I mean, I've got to execute my job, do what I can, and, yeah, show them what I can do.
16: Have you ever played in Pittsburgh before?
17: No, I haven't.
16: No.
17: Nope.
16: They have a pretty fervent fan base, much like the Packers do. So it should be pretty intense.
17: Yeah, definitely.
16: I hope so.
17: Yep.
16: All right, what's your favorite American food? Is there one? Let me ask you this. What's the food you miss the most about home?
17: I mean, there's a lot of Aussie food. I mean, I come from a Lebanese family, Lebanese background, so just mum's home cooking at home, a lot of Middle Eastern food. And so, yeah, I definitely miss my mum's cooking and my grandparents' cooking for sure.
16: All right, cool. Appreciate your time. Thank you.
17: Thank you. Nice to meet you.
16: Good to meet you. Good luck.
1: Always mom's cooking, right? You miss the mom's cooking. When I asked him about the American food, he was really starting to think about it like a really... And I was like, okay, I don't want to make you think that hard.
0: Yeah.
1: Don't hurt yourself. That was cool. It was cool talking to him.
0: Well, they definitely don't have numbers at tight end right now. And I was talking about this yesterday. Like, if there's one position I'm most confident, I don't think this is a bold prediction, but right now, as of August 13th, they will add a tight end that they don't currently have on their roster. There will be a tight end by the time the season starts on their roster who is not currently on the roster, because I don't know how they can't. I mean, right now, nobody has any timeline on Luke Musgrave. It's a neck injury. It's gone from like, oh, wow, Musgrave's hurt back in minicamp to starting training camp. Oh, Musgrave's still hurt. Okay. To, oh, it's a neck and we don't rush head, neck, or heart. We don't mess with that. There's no timeline on him and it's not going to be anytime soon. It's like, okay. So right after the draft, they talked about needing a Y tight end, like a traditional inline blocking, do-it-all, Tucker Kraft kind of guy, or at least someone who can block. They still don't have that guy. But now if they don't have Musgrave, they need another, like a move tight end, too. They just need bodies there. Right now they have Tucker Kraft, who's one of the best in the league, but he's coming off a torn ACL. They have Josh Wiley, who's good. He's fine. He's like tight end 3, but because Musgrave ain't practicing. He's tight end two right now.
1: Mm-hmm.
0: And after that, it's guys like Thomas Yasmin, McCallan Castles, Drake Dabney, and Messiah Swinson. Like, for a coach that, and we've been seeing Dabney and Swinson getting first team reps. Like, that's where they're at tight end right now. So for a coach in Matt LaFleur who utilizes the tight end in a league that's transitioned into, like, three tight ends and 13 personnel, that's why teams were reaching for tight ends in the draft. The Packers are, like, zagging out of necessity when everyone else is zigging. I think they still have a lot of work to do at tight end before the initial 53.
1: Yeah, sure sounds like it. I don't know. Are there any free agent tight ends out there?
0: Jonnu Smith. And Zach Ertz are the two most notable.
1: Zach Ertz is it? Okay. Jonnu Smith.
0: Yeah. If there's some place I could bet on that, I would bet
1: on
0: it.
1: Played for the Steelers, right?
0: He did last year.
1: Last year?
0: Also be a fit with the...
1: Well, not if they got Tonyan, they don't need Jonnu Smith.
0: There you go. And the Packers most certainly could use him. By the way, during that one-on-one with Thomas Yasmin, I'm having flashbacks here. I can't tell you how many locker room interviews that I have heard or was a part of that you could hear in the background, Micah Parsons playing ping pong.
1: Yeah.
0: Like, you can always hear the ping pong going on, but Micah is as competitive as they come. I don't know if he wound up beating Daniel Whelan, but we watched part of that. And then
1: he did not.
0: Okay,
1: Isaiah. I asked him the other day, I said, are you the reigning champ right now? He's like, no, man, Whelan is the guy to beat.
0: Whelan's good.
1: Yeah.
0: And then he was playing Isaiah Nayor, but like when you hear the, oh my God, yeah, that's Micah playing ping pong.
1: Yeah.
0: We got to take a break. We'll come back and hear from quarterback Jordan Love as part of quarterback Q&A. I wonder if Matt LaFleur has changed his mind yet.
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21: Sean Ryan took over at center for the Packers when Elgton Jenkins went down last November, and he's been there ever since. And now the job is his, and Ryan says he's feeling much more at home now.
23: It's getting more and more comfortable. I'm still learning new techniques and all of that, figuring some things out here and there, but it's fun, you know, just kind of playing one position.
21: Now, on the eve of their first preseason game, Ryan says it'll be nice to get a look at another defense.
23: It's different than going against somebody else just because, you know, D. Wyatt or, you know, C7. They get to know me a little bit, so, you know, once you get to know them, it's, you know, different than opposing team where you don't really know their moves inside and out, so it's more reactionary and kind of it's a more true test to see where you're at, you know, heading into the season.
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18: 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Will LaFleur figure out how to finish games? Can Gannon take the Packers to the next level? So many questions, and we're talking about all of them on The Fan.

0: Welcome back to Green Bay Game Day, presented by Gandrud Auto Group. It's the Packers and the Steelers in the preseason opener tonight at Acrisure Stadium, formerly known as Heinz Field. I believe up until like 5 years ago, it became
1: that long.
0: Yeah, something like that. I think it's still on Heinz Street or Heinz Road, but it's Acrisure Stadium. So Jordan Love last season finished with the sixth best passer rating in the NFL at 101.2. He had the third best QBR, which is ESPN's version of passer rating, third best QBR. Pro Football Focus graded him out to be the fourth best quarterback in the NFL, and he had the third highest passing grade in the NFL. So by those metrics and most others, Jordan Love is coming off his best season as the starter in his third year as QB1. And earlier this week, Packers head coach Matt LaFleur was asked if Love's going to play in this preseason opener.
2: Is Jordan going to play on Thursday at Pittsburgh?
3: He will. As of right now. I always have the right to change my mind.
0: Don't know if LaFleur has changed his mind.
1: No, we don't know.
0: I would assume that he hasn't. We'll find out a little later tonight. Right now, let's hear from Jordan Love as part of Quarterback Q&A.
4: This is Quarterback Q&A with Marcus Ebersole.
5: He's a guy that gives energy to other people.
4: It's time to check in on QB1 of the Green and Gold.
0: Jordan Love and the Packers kick off the preseason tonight in Pittsburgh against the Steelers. Head coach Matt LaFleur said earlier this week that the plan is for Jordan Love and the starters to play in tonight's preseason opener. Now, that was also the plan. And last year, when Love started the preseason opener and then suffered an injury to his left thumb on the second series of the game against the New York Jets. That part, of course, was not part of the plan.
6: What happened last year sucked. It was very tough. You know, I'm glad that the timeline was what it was and I was able to be good for week one. But, yeah, it's definitely one of those things that you got to take into consideration. I know me and Matt have talked, and I think the plan is to play some limited role this week and see how it goes going forward. But that's always, you know, something that you just got to be smart when you're out there, trying to avoid taking hits, things like that, but, you know, it is football.
0: Obviously, the preseason is just different than the regular season, and Love says you have to adjust the way you play.
6: Yeah, I think the main thing is to, you know, stay healthy, obviously. Avoid taking hits, you know, if you get into a scramble situation, definitely not take any hits outside of pocket, anything like that, but really it's just about being smart, trying to get the ball out of your hands, find those completions, and put together a good drive.
0: Everyone has a different opinion as far as whether starters should or shouldn't play in the preseason, and if so, how much they should play in the preseason. This week, Jordan Love was asked if playing in the preseason actually helps prepare them for the regular season.
6: Yeah, no, I think it's always good. I think it gets you in the right mindset. It just gets you back in that real game feel. Obviously, we've been going against each other in practice to be able to see, you know, new looks, a new defense, different guys out there. I think it's all good stuff that just gets you in the right mindset going into week one.
0: Through the first 2 weeks of training camp, this Packers defense, under new defensive coordinator Jonathan Gannon, has thrown a lot of different looks at Love and this Packers offense.
6: We're seeing a lot of great stuff throughout training camp that JG's throwing at us. A lot of different pressures, a lot of exotic coverages. I think they're doing a great job kind of disguising stuff, holding stuff till the snap. That, you know, it's testing everybody's rules. It's testing the O-line and pass pros. It's testing the running backs to make sure their eyes are in the right spot. Quarterbacks, receivers, to make sure we're seeing stuff, you know, doing all the little things right. Where I feel like, you know, in this time too in training camp, different coordinators we've gone against, you know, that's the time where they kind of open up their playbook as well. They try new things, try new pressures. So you always know in training camp you're going to see a lot of stuff. But JG, I mean, it's just such an exotic defense. You see so much stuff, and he does a great job just making stuff look similar. So definitely test your rules.
0: Obviously, the Packers have been dealing with a plethora of injuries on the offensive side of the ball, specifically as tight end Tucker Kraft continues to work his way back from a torn ACL, while running back Josh Jacobs has been out with a groin injury. Wide receivers Matthew Golden and Jaden Reed missed a couple practices earlier this week. And on the offensive line, right tackle Zach Bakobiwelle and left guard Aaron Banks both have missed a lot of time throughout camp. But all that said, the quarterback is still confident in what he's seen on the offensive side.
6: No, I have a great feel for what we got, the guys we got. God. I know there's some injuries that happen, you know, during practice, things like that. Guys miss a couple days, which I still think is great for other guys to get those reps. That's literally how the season goes. You know, injuries happen, things happen, guys got to step up. And so I think to be able to get reps with other guys that, you know, aren't getting the starting one reps is just going to help us throughout the course of the season when things might come up. But with the guys that, you know, are starting, like you said, maybe dealing with some injuries, I know what we got, and it's just about getting those guys back healthy.
0: This past Sunday, second-year wide receiver Savion Williams was the star of the show, catching several long passes inside the Don Hutson Center with Matthew Golden and Jaden Reed watching from the sideline. Savion Williams certainly caught the attention of his quarterback.
6: There's definitely been a lot of growth. I think he had one of his best days the other day. Obviously, Jay Reed and MG were both out, so like we just mentioned, you know, that's when guys got to step up and you get those opportunities. It's definitely cool to see guys making plays, and a guy like Savion, I think it's just all about reps, you know, getting more reps, getting comfortable running every play, knowing what to do is huge. And so the more reps he gets, you know, the more good things I'm seeing.
0: Now 11 practices into training camp 2026, Jordan Love shared his self-assessment of how his camp individually has gone so far.
6: As a whole offense, we've been doing some great things. I think the consistency, like we mentioned, is something we got to clean up. For me, you know, I think a goal for mine was being able to come through, make sure I'm going to the right spot with the ball, and then it just comes down to accuracy at that point. And I think I've been doing a pretty good job of making sure, you know, I'm trusting what I'm seeing and making the right reads. And I think at the end of the day, you know, I've been making some good throws, guys have been making some contested catches for us, and that's the part you want to see. You know, I think there's still some consistency. You know, there's been a couple of throws, easy throws that, you know, I've missed, and that's where it comes down to just trying to be your best every day and making sure you're not having those easy ones that you kind of let slip. And so I think as far as the goal of me just trying to trust what I'm seeing, make sure my progressions are on point and I'm going to the right spot, I think that's been a highlight.
0: Now, with tonight's preseason opener being the Packers and the Steelers, the quarterbacks are front and center, with Jordan Love on the Packers side and Aaron Rodgers on the Steelers side. Of course, Love spent 3 seasons as Aaron Rodgers' backup before taking over as the starter in 2023. And this week, Love did a little reminiscing about his time learning behind Aaron Rodgers.
6: Yeah, I mean, throughout our time together, you know, I've heard different stories, and Aaron's talking to me about his time coming up, and obviously how he wanted to be a little bit different in his approach with me, which is great. But, I mean, at the same time, you know, I'm going through my own journey. I wasn't here to experience some of the stuff he went through. So all I got is what I know and what I saw, and obviously I've mentioned it time and time again. But nothing but, you know, great things to say about A-Rod and, you know, my time being behind him and watching him and just how much I was able to develop and grow in my process seeing him. And then obviously, like you mentioned, the transition. You know, I think for the organization, that's something that's never easy. I think for the players, it's not something that's never easy. A guy that's been here for that long and done so many great things. So it's a, you know, it's a, some big shoes to fill. And for me, I just try to focus on being my best and doing the best thing that being doing the best job that I could for the team and just, you know, focus on that.
0: That's quarterback Q&A on Green Bay game day. It's the preseason opener tonight in Pittsburgh between the Packers and the Steelers. We'll be back in 1 minute with the second half of the pregame show after a word from Ganya Clay Products.
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0: Welcome back to Green Bay game day, the pregame show. Let's kick off the second half, shall we? The Packers, a 2.5-point favorite. Yes, you can gamble on preseason football, but should you? That's not for me to say. The weather tonight, it's toasty. Temperatures around 80 this evening out in Pittsburgh. Coming up, we'll each share our one big thing. When I say we, I'm Marcus Eversole, joined again by Bill Rabior.
11: What did you say the over-under was for this game?
0: 40.5.
11: 40.5. The last time they met in the preseason, it was like 50-something to 30-something. It was over 80.
0: The last preseason, I think, was that the... I think Kumaro might have had a big game in that. I mean, he's Kumaro. Of course he did. Anyway, Packers Steelers tonight in Pittsburgh. We're going to share one big thing. So two big things coming up momentarily. Then we'll hear from head coach Matt LaFleur talking about the decision on who plays and who doesn't and how much certain players play or how little, if at all, certain players play. Coach's comments is coming up. And then one-on-one with Marshawn Lloyd. Not my one big thing, but there is no Packer I am more excited to watch personally. There's no Packer that I am more excited for than Marshawn Lloyd, just because the guy has not been able to catch a break.
11: I go along with that.
0: Everything we've seen from him on the practice field, too, like, he is so fun to watch.
12: Yeah.
0: He's electric.
12: Mm-hmm.
0: But he just can't stay on the field. And so far in camp, he has.
11: He's such a good dude, too. And you just feel for him because he's had to battle through all this stuff.
0: Yep.
11: But he's still there, and he's still got a smile on his face, and he's still
0: always
11: showing the reason why he got drafted.
0: If good things happen to good people, then good things are to come for Marshawn Lloyd.
11: Yeah, well said.
0: So, all right, it's not my one big thing, but we'll hear from Marshawn Lloyd. I had a one-on-one with Lloyd earlier this week in the locker room. We'll get to that at the bottom of the hour, right around 5:45 or so. So let's get to our one big thing and maybe add a little music behind it for effect, because this is preseason football. It gets you fired up, you know? That's right. All right. My one big thing is the offensive line tonight, because, well, for a variety of reasons, but you can't evaluate anybody in the preseason if the offensive line can't block. So the offensive line needs to be good in order to get a fair assessment of the quarterback, the running backs, the receivers and tight ends, everything. So it's kind of the key to everything. That aside, though, coming into camp, the offensive line looked pretty set in stone. It looked pretty settled. You had Jordan Morgan at left tackle taking over for Rashid Walker. You had Aaron Banks at left guard. You paid Sean Ryan to be your starting center full-time. Right tackle Zach Bakobiwele, formerly Zach Tom, he's back from injury at right tackle. And then at right guard, it looked like Anthony Belton would settle in at right guard after he took over that job on Thanksgiving last year. That's the one spot that doesn't look like it is settled after all. Lately, it looks like very much a question mark as to whether or not Anthony Belton will win that starting job. It could be Belton. I don't think he's lost the job, but right now, if you had to handicap it, I don't know who I'd say the favorite is. If it's Anthony Belton, or we've seen Jacob Monk taking reps there, we've seen Jagger Burton taking first-team reps, and it's hard to kind of settle out or sort out because they've been holding Aaron Banks out for so much of camp. So they've, you know, mixing him in Zach Bakobiwele as well. So they've had Belton out at right tackle that time. But right now it looks like they're experimenting with Belton being a swing tackle Matt LaFleur mentioned that he thinks tackle comes more naturally to Belton than guard does. So if they went with Jacob Monk or Jager Burton as the other starting guard, then that would free up Belton to be a swing tackle. But what looked to be a settled offensive line before camp, 2 weeks in, Bill, it doesn't look so settled.
11: Agreed. And it was a big surprise. Because, yeah, we've all talked about it in the offseason, how finally they're going to have a little bit of stability there, it appears. Primarily because Morgan was going to be at left tackle. Tom or Bakabu Biwele is pretty much anchored. You got your center figured out, at least for now. Sean Ryan has been the center, and he's going to be.
0: I'm not sure.
11: All's good, and now all of a sudden it's not all good.
0: I'm not sure I can think of a Packers player who the preseason matters more to than Anthony Belton. Because he could win a starting job, or he could be relegated to a backup swing tackle guy. And for a second-round pick, an older second-round pick, too, which, believe it or not, the difference between being 22 and 24 as a rookie is a big deal in the eyes of, you know, personnel evaluators, because you think, all right, 4 years into your career, if you're going to earn a second contract, are you 26 or are you 28? Belton was an older rookie last year, second-round pick, and I think they hoped that he would claim one of the starting spots by now, and he still might. He's a guy. Matt LaFleur said something the other day. You know, they haven't had a whole lot of continuity because of Banks and Bakabu Biwele throughout camp. And he was asked, like, are some of these guys going to get extended time tonight? Some of these guys vying for starting spots? And he said, like, certain, very vague, but certain players will play longer than others.
11: All right.
0: My mind immediately went to Anthony Belton. He's going to play a lot tonight, and it absolutely matters for him.
11: And remember, too, Jager Burton, who they drafted, was all the rage in preseason, in OTAs and in the rookie minicamp and everything, too.
0: Yep.
11: So he might factor in somewhere down the line, maybe not right away. But
0: that is my one big thing, the offensive line.
11: My one big thing, and it is the preseason, is Trey Smack, the kicker.
0: Oh, okay. That.
11: Now, this will probably won't happen during the regular season. Have the kicker, my one big thing. But it's been an interesting start of his NFL career for him. Since training camp began, he's had some rough days over at Ray Nitschke Field. Now, remember, the Packers drafted him in the sixth round. They drafted a kicker. They moved up to draft him. In fact, they thought he was the best kicker in the draft. He showed things at Florida that made them think he was, and maybe some others too. He showed that he has NFL level talent. But when he got here, off to a little bit of a rocky start. Now, I think if you go back to Friday at family night, maybe that calmed the nerves a little bit. But remember too, I mean, going into tonight, he is kicking in a new stadium. I don't think he's ever played there before. I think they were talking to him the other day. I think he's ever been in the stadium before, so that'll be new. He'll have to try to learn how to gauge the winds in there. And this is a notoriously tough place to kick at Brashear Stadium. In fact, last year, visiting kickers were only 77% on field goal makes at Acrisure.
0: That would be an upgrade over the 71% rate he's rocking through training camp thus far.
11: Okay. And if you remember, too, Tyler Loop of the Ravens missed a game-winning field goal that would have gotten them into the playoffs.
0: Regular season Acrisure finale.
11: Right. That was only a 44-yarder, so things can swirl there. So it's not like he'll have a day or two, or, you know, like he had it has had at Ray Nitschke Field, or even his night at Lambert, to try to figure things out. He'll have a matter of minutes, you know, 30 or less maybe, to try to figure out what's going on there. So keep an eye on him. I hope the Packers score a lot of points tonight so he has a lot of extra points to kick, and maybe they kick some field goals and give him a shot. You know, the longest field goal at that stadium, it's 59 now, but for the longest time it was 53 only. Been a tough place to kick in Pittsburgh. So I'll keep an eye on Trey Smack tonight.
0: Yeah. And look, I hate talking about kickers.
8: Me too.
0: Nobody likes talking about kickers. The best thing a kicker can do is be good enough so that we don't have to talk about
11: right.
0: the kicker. But it's a big deal.
11: I mean, think about last year. Brandon McManus made everything. Training camp.
0: Everything.
11: Made everything.
0: They had him dressed as a ref because it was all fun and games for one practice. Like, yeah, just go make pass interference calls and stuff.
11: And then what happened when they needed him the most?
0: Yeah. So, look, we knew it was going to be a roller coaster with Trey Smack, but, I mean, in the early goings, it doesn't look great. Now, I just got done saying there's nobody I'm more excited for than Marshawn Lloyd. There is no Packer I am rooting for more than Smack because I want to see him do well. You want to see him do well.
11: For sure, he has to.
0: Literally everybody wants to see Smack do well because if the kicker's not an issue, that's just one less thing that we don't want to talk about. That we otherwise do have to talk about.
11: The big question for me is how much patience are they going to have with him?
0: Because if you think you're a good team,
11: yeah,
0: you need to have faith in your kicker.
11: Yeah,
0: that's part of the reason they stuck with Anders Carlson, a rookie kicker in 2023. They didn't think they were going to be good. They were rebuilding. And then all of a sudden, late in the season, it's like, oh my God, this team's good. And what happened in the playoffs? He shanked one and surprised nobody. They may have been a legit kicker away from advancing in the playoffs.
11: Mm-hmm.
0: And so if they think they're a Super Bowl contender now, they need to have, like Goody said at one point a few years ago, if you think you're a championship team, you need to have a championship kicker. Well, like right now, rookie kickers, there have been really good rookie kickers over the years. It's not like you can't go to the Super Bowl with a rookie kicker, but Smack needs to be better than he has been so far in camp. And he's the only kicker they have right now. Now, I'm not too concerned about that because, like Goody pointed out, too, you're competing with every other kicker in the league. For example, the Pittsburgh Steelers have Chris Boswell, one of the best kickers in the league.
11: Right.
0: They have two kickers right now. They've got Lave Marjan. I don't know a damn thing about him.
11: Mm.
0: But the Packers will be watching him and Boswell. I don't know how real that competition really is, but they're going to be watching. I know they gave up two picks to move up and take Trey Smack. He's still a late sixth-round pick. He's probably going to be the kicker.
11: Probably.
0: Not definitely, though. Like, there has to... I don't know where the bar is. You still need to give your team enough confidence that they can reach whatever their ceiling is with you as their kicker. And right now, 2 weeks into camp, look, it's a question mark. And also, at the same time, what's so frustrating about this is whatever he does in camp and the preseason games, it doesn't matter. He could go perfect. He could make 100% of his kicks in the preseason and the rest of training camp.
11: Yeah.
0: And then in week one, if he goes 2 for 5, everybody's going to want him on the first thing smoking out of Green Bay.
11: Yeah, exactly. So he's not a finished product by any means. Still got a lot of work to do, but I'm curious how long they'll put up with his inconsistency.
0: Yeah.
11: But like you say, too, there's no other guy in camp right now. It's his job to lose. You just got to hold on to it.
0: Yep. So your one big thing is the kicker. And I just want to throw a bonus one out there. I mentioned Brandon Cisse earlier. Obviously, the Packers didn't have a first-round pick this year because of the Micah Parsons trade. Their top pick, though, was Brandon Cisse, the corner from South Carolina, in the second round at number 52 overall. Cisse has passed every single test so far from the moment they drafted him. Just, look, sometimes guys make good first impressions and then they fizzle out. It could be like a false first impression. But I think more often than not, your first impression is not only true in football, but in life. It holds up. And Cisse made a great first impression before even they put the pads on at camp. The way he talks, the way he carries himself, how important film study is to him. You talk to, like, position coaches and college teammates and stuff, and they're like, he's like a football junkie. All he does is watch film.
11: Mm-hmm.
0: He just turned 21 on July 3rd. If you didn't know any better and you talked to him, you'd think he's 31. He told me he has a relationship with Stephon Gilmore, the former Defensive Player of the Year, future Hall of Famer. He talks to him every single day, either on the phone talking or texting. They're tight.
11: Really?
0: He cares. He's been getting a ton of run with the starters. So anxious to see if he passes this test. Because, Bill, you know, like, cornerback is a position that is really, really difficult, and it's hard to please. Like, usually when the corner is on the screen, bad things are happening. Like you're giving up completions or you're getting penalized. Getting burned. You know?
11: That's the thing that I'm going to keep a close eye on with him is penalties, because to me, he looks a little handsy.
0: Yeah.
11: A little holding, a little grabby in his coverage. So we'll see if that shows up at all. You know, he's got to learn what's legal or so, to use the term, in the pros versus what is in college. But he will.
0: And he's still a young guy. I do think, though, if I have one takeaway from the first 2 weeks of camp, like if you just said, what matters? You know, what did you think going into camp and where's your head at now? I think my top takeaway would be Brandon Cisse looks better than I thought he would at this time. I liked him and everything. I liked the pick, whatever. I thought they were overdue investing in that position, certainly. But I thought they drafted him. He's 20 years old. He played 1 year at South Carolina, who didn't even recruit him 2 years earlier because they thought he was too small. So he went to NC State for 2 years. So I'm like, I like the pick and all, but I don't think he's really going to help him right away. I've changed my mind on that already 2 weeks into camp. He's looked too good. I've been too impressed. And that being said, corner is still absolutely a question. Not only is that a difficult position, but he's a rookie playing that position. Once the, you know, bullets are live, as they say, they're going to test him. And the first time he gets toasted by Justin Jefferson, everybody's going to be like, ah, Cisse sucks. But they've had Jair Alexander at his best was elite. He was one of the best corners in the league. Half the fan base hated him. Like, that's the nature of the cornerback position. So as good as he's been, he's going to be tested.
11: Well, you got a bonus. I want a bonus.
0: Okay.
11: I like Will Shepard.
0: He's made a
11: wide
0: ton
11: receiver.
0: Of catches.
11: He's made a ton of catches in camp. So I want to see him progress, perhaps. Yeah. Obviously, he's not going to be in the rotation, so to speak, but he's got a chance to certainly stick around.
0: Yeah.
11: That's for sure. And he plays special teams, too. So keep an eye on 83 tonight.
0: 82.
11: Will Shepard, 82.
0: 82.
11: Will Shepard.
0: All right, when we come back, Packers head coach Matt LaFleur explains his thought process, the factors that go into his decision on who plays and who doesn't. Coach's comments is coming up next.
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11: Sean Ryan took over at center for the Packers when Elgton Jenkins went down last November, and he's been there ever since. And now the job is his, and Ryan says he's feeling much more at home now.
14: It's getting more and more comfortable. I mean, I'm still learning new techniques and all of that, figuring some things out here and there, but it's fun, you know, just kind of playing one position.
11: Now, on the eve of their first preseason game, Ryan says it'll be nice to get a look at another defense.
14: It's different than going against somebody else just because, you know, D. Wyatt or, you know, C7. They get to know me a little bit, so, you know, once you get to know them, it's, you know, different than opposing team where you don't really know their moves inside and out. So it's more reactionary and kind of it's a more true test to see where you're at, you know, heading into the season.
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0: season. How's that?
1: Nah. More accurate.
0: It is more accurate. It's a mouthful, though. Head coach Matt LaFleur said earlier this week that the expectation is for Jordan Love to play tonight, although LaFleur acknowledged that he could change his mind. So, natural follow-up question, how much will Jordan Love and the starters play in this preseason opener? That to be determined.
2: I'd say it's pretty fluid in regards to how many snaps, but I do think there's a lot of value for all our guys to just get mentally prepared to go play a game. Whether it's one play, whether it's three plays, 10 plays, the whole game, I think there's a ton of value in that. Just getting your process down.
1: Yeah, I mean, there's a whole routine to it. You know, what time you get there, what you do first, when you get taped up, all that kind of stuff. You go through to try to do the same routine week in and week out. Part of the process that he's talking about.
0: So what goes into that decision then? What goes into the decision on whether or not to play starters and how much? And this is where LaFleur really got into that series of question and answers about data and previous experience. Here's what he had to say.
2: I think a lot of it's feel of where your team's at, and I think just my experiences here and is that when we've played in the preseason, we've been better earlier in the season. And you can't, I mean, you open up with a division opponent on the road, that's a tough task in itself. So, you know, we've got to keep that in mind. And plus, there's a lot of data out there that will tell you that if your guys get X amount of snaps in the preseason, I think it's like over three times less likely that they get injured in the regular season.
0: So there's, again, that vague quote, like, if you play your starters in the preseason, like, X amount of snaps, they're, like, three times less likely to get hurt in the regular season. Well, what's the variable? What is X? What's that number? What do you have to hit? Yeah. So,
1: well, what does the data show when one of your best players gets hurt in a preseason game? Then yeah. What happens?
0: Right. And what's right. The worst thing that can happen is you play one of your key guys and he gets hurt for a long time.
1: Exactly.
0: So
1: that will skew the data.
0: But here's more on that data.
2: Some of that is in combination with joint practices, so it just depends how many joint practices you have.
3: But is there a certain, like, what's the number that you try to target between the two?
2: Well, since I know that the league data had, like, if you have one practice or one joint practice, you'd like to get 30-plus snaps in the preseason. Whether or not we hit that remains to be seen.
1: Interesting.
0: If I could bet on it, I would bet on them not hitting those 30 snaps because, like, it just seems like Matt LaFleur or any coach for that matter, it could sound good on paper, and then when it comes time, like, do we give them another series? Like, we just had one series. Jordan Love played. They got a first down, but then punted. He played six snaps. And then it comes time, like, all right, do we give it to Tyrod or do we put Love out there? Well, we wanted to get Love about 10 to 12 snaps. In that moment, it just strikes me as, like, if I'm coaching, I'm inherently going to be more cautious in that moment and be like, nope, you know what? We could just make the decision right now to not put him in harm's way again. Let's just do that. That's to me, like, what's most likely to happen.
1: And I think it's pretty evident across the league that most coaches are willing to maybe sacrifice some early season sloppiness and maybe even a loss in the first quarter of the season.
0: Yeah.
1: For health.
0: Mm-hmm.
1: Because if you're not healthy, you're not going to be able to do anything. The best chance you're going to have is if everybody's healthy, which is difficult to do in this league.
0: Right.
1: I think they'll sacrifice some of that early season stuff just to be healthy.
0: Well, what's Mike McCarthy?
1: So they can talk about all the data they want. I think that's ultimately the decision maker.
0: What's Mike McCarthy going to do as far as preseason playing time, rotations, and starters? And here's kind of the gist of what Big Mike's thinking.
4: Probably play them in three groups. You know, there'll be a group that plays, you know, a series or two, and then there'll be a group that'll go through the first half, and then a group that'll play in the second half. So that's our preliminary plan.
1: Well, I saw one article that said, you're talking about just the quarterback position, that Rudolph would start for them, play one series, and then it would be
0: Howard
1: next, and then the other kid,
0: Aller
1: will play this whole second half.
0: Okay.
1: See if that becomes true. But.
0: Right. What McCarthy laid out there seems relatively standard. I would be minorly interested to see, like, how Matt

0: Matt LaFleur puts the preliminary plan together? Like, is there a clear-cut line change, almost as McCarthy points out? Like, all right, everybody in the green group, like, yeah, you're right. In grade school again. If you got a green penny on, then you're going to play two series. The orange group, you're going to play through the rest of the first half. And then the purple group, you guys probably aren't going to make the team, but you're going to play the whole second half, you know, that kind of deal. Or is it, how much is it just a feel with the position coaches and, hey, well, we need you to actually play a little more because so-and-so has strep throat or whatever, you know what I mean?
1: Wouldn't you like to know, though, if what the plan is for you?
0: I would,
1: if you're
0: going
1: to play a whole half, wouldn't you like to know that?
0: Which that part, I think we both already said, going through the pregame warm-ups and getting your routine down, there absolutely is value in that part of it.
1: Mm-hmm.
0: And that's why LaFleur said earlier in the week, before this stuff we just heard, he's like, every healthy player needs to prepare as if they're going to play. I feel like you have to say that, even if you're not planning on Xavier McKinney, let's just say. Xavier probably isn't going to play. Let's say that he's not going to play.
1: Yeah.
0: And he might. You still tell him and everybody else, prepare like you're going to play, because that just helps you get in the swing of a normal weekly routine and then the game day routine of warm-ups and all that. And then whether it's a half an hour before kickoff or an hour before kickoff or 5 minutes before kickoff, be like, yeah, dude, you're too valuable. We're not actually going to play you.
1: Yeah. I'm cool with that, too. Absolutely. Yeah. But get all dressed up.
0: For sure.
1: But then just chill.
0: Yeah. Get dressed to get undressed. At least your pads. You know what I mean?
1: Yeah.
0: Anyway, the offensive line, obviously a big question. We talked about that already. They would like to get their best five O-linemen on the practice field together as soon as possible to build some chemistry. Of course, Zach Bakobiwele just got back doing team periods of practice. Aaron Banks missed a ton of time last year in training camp. Missed a lot of time early in the season and then settled in and was fine. He's missed a lot of training camp, and they keep calling it load management, which I'm cool with until he's inactive for a game in the regular season. And then it's like, okay, was that really just load management in training camp? But for now, it seems like they've got this plan for Aaron Banks, and in an effort to make sure he's 100% ready to go to start the regular season. In the meantime, with Banks in and out, with Zach Bakobiwele just coming back now, the clock is ticking for them to build some chemistry with their starting five on the O-line. Here's LaFleur.
2: We've talked about that quite a bit in here, about the importance of getting all five of those guys out there at the same time. But, you know, you got to adjust to the circumstances, and the circumstances are we've had two guys that have started a lot of football games for us that haven't been available, and obviously we're getting Zach Bakobiwele, I got to get used to that, so I need to say it as many times as possible, getting him back in the lineup, which was great.
0: And then there's Jacob Monk, who they've had a lot of opportunities to play Jacob Monk, and then they haven't played Jacob Monk. They gave him some time, started that game against the Vikings in the regular season finale last year, but so far in camp, it seems like the light bulb's gone on. It seems like, however we feel about it, they are more confident in Jacob Monk. They've been giving him first-team reps at guard. So LaFleur was asked, if they like Monk at guard, would it be nice to have Anthony Belton? We all penciled in Anthony Belton as the starting right guard because that's where he finished last season, but would it be nice to have Belton available to be that backup swing tackle if Monk continues to look good at guard?
2: Well, potentially, yeah. And I don't want to, you know, just put anything in stone. We got a lot, like I just talked about, we have many more opportunities for these guys to showcase what they can do. And ultimately, when it comes down to it, we'll make a decision after the preseason concludes.
0: They will. As of now, though, that is I think it's a coin flip whether Belton's a starter or not. And I thought it was a much safer assumption that he starts at right guard.
1: A coin flip, you think, huh? Okay.
0: Close to it, anyway.
1: You know, it's not unusual, though, for a guy like Monk, who clearly struggled in the time that he's played.
0: Yeah.
1: That he finally does. Like you say, the light bulb maybe goes on at some point. We've seen it in the years past with guys that I remember, I don't recall the player off the top of my head right now, though. It was a long while ago. A guy they brought in at O-line, and I was like, oh, my God, that guy's going to get hurt because he was just overwhelmed. A couple years later, he's getting a lot more playing time, and, you know, he didn't last here. He went and played somewhere else more. But that's the kind of thing I think about, because it's not easy to step in and take over a spot on an offensive line in the NFL.
0: It's a very developmental, all of them are, but a very developmental position.
1: Without a doubt.
0: I also wouldn't rule out, I mean, depending how this goes with Belton, I wouldn't rule them out signing a veteran. If they could go out and sign Kevin Zeitler, who's basically, he's been on this trajectory, former Badger, of signing like one-year deal after one-year deal, and he's been good everywhere he's been. If they're not confident in Belton, if they don't think Monk is actually good, but he's better than Belton, like that, they're one contract away from plugging that hole with a vet, and then suddenly I think you feel better about the entire offensive line room. So Belton, again, I'll say, I don't know if there's anybody on this team who has more to gain or potentially lose in the preseason than him. Meanwhile, we got to take a break. We'll come back and go one-on-one with Marshawn Lloyd. Bill and I both agreed earlier in the program, there's nobody we're more excited for than Lloyd. He's excited to be back and healthy. They feel like they got to the bottom of this as far as his injury concerns that he's, you know, his issues he's been having over his first couple seasons. He looks great when he's on the field. He just hasn't been on the field much. One-on-one with Packers running back Marshawn Lloyd. When we come back, keep it here.
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4: One of the early storylines coming out of training camp has been the struggles with rookie kicker Trey Smack. 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
4: Earlier this week, Packers rookie kicker Trey Smack had back-to-back days of hitting just 3 of 5 field goal attempts during practice, causing some concern amongst Packer Nation. Smack admits it's been somewhat of a bumpy ride.
14: It's had its ups and downs. I would say I've been hitting the ball better lately. It's either like I'm hitting it really good and it's going dead straight, or it's a complete miss, but it's not a terrible miss. It's just a hair off. So there's a lot to work on, but, you know, I'm just getting a feel for things.
4: Like every rookie at every position, adjustments need to be made when you're going from college to the pros.
14: The ball's different. Hashes are closer. I would say uprights are a little taller. So, and then conditions are just different. You know, I mean, I was all the way down in Florida. Now I'm all the way at the top of America in Wisconsin. So it's a little different.
4: Smack will kick tonight inside Lambeau Field in front of 70,000-plus fans for family night.
14: I've heard a lot of great things about it. Heard the stadium's almost going to be full. It's going to be a great experience. I can't wait for it.
4: That's Packers kicker Trey Smack in this camp update. I'm Rookie for Sports Radio 107.5 and 1400 The Fan.
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18: Need a boost in the morning? Bill and Rookie have you covered. Bill brings the facts. Rookie brings the positivity. And you get a perfect blend of Packers news and morning mayhem. You're

0: Welcome back to Green Bay Game Day, the pregame show. Alongside Bill Rabior, I'm Marcus Eversall. Marshawn Lloyd, Packers running back, jersey number 32. Was a third-round pick of the Packers out of USC in 2024. Actually played at both major USCs. Don't know how many people have done that. South Carolina is where he started, and then he played 1 year at the other USC, Southern Cal, where he was a teammate of Bears quarterback Caleb Williams, who we talked about a little bit. And by the way, they go way further back, those two, way further back than just that 1 year in college. I talked about that with Marshawn after the draft, and we kind of, he refreshed my memory earlier this week, so we'll get to that. But Marshawn Lloyd just has not been able to catch a break so far in the NFL. So going back to college, he had a torn ACL, missed his entire 2020 season. He dealt with a deep thigh and quad bruise while at South Carolina a couple years later. Packers drafted him in the third round in 2024, and here's the short of it. As a rookie in training camp and the preseason, he dealt with a hamstring strain and then had a hip issue. He played in one regular season game in week two of 2024 as a rookie, suffered a grade two ankle sprain, and landed on injured reserve. A couple months later, felt like he was ready to return. They activated him, or they were bringing him back off of the IR, and they found out he had contracted appendicitis. So he had to get his appendix taken out, landing him on the non-football illness list. And he also was dealing with subsequent hamstring issues. In July of 2025, so last summer, he had a non-contact groin injury that he suffered at the start of training camp. In the preseason game against the Colts a year ago, he suffered a severe hamstring strain, later dealt with a calf strain during rehab, ultimately re-injured his hamstring in practice, so he was placed on IR again, and his entire 2025 regular season was effectively wiped out. But now, Josh Jacobs is out with a groin injury, so Marshawn Lloyd has been getting the first team reps, and he is in line to start tonight's game against the Pittsburgh Steelers, Bill.
1: Yeah, I mean, that is an incredible list of hard luck right there, injury after injury. And just when it looked like he was coming back, appendicitis, really?
0: Yeah.
1: Man, unbelievable. So hopefully all that's behind him.
0: Yeah.
1: And he can begin his career now. Because like you said, he looks fantastic when healthy and when running with the football. He's got
0: juice.
1: Okay, good. Yeah, for sure. He's got breakaway speed. He's got elusiveness, and I'm just fingers crossed for him because he's easy to like and easy to root for.
0: Really good guy, and Marshawn spent months this offseason visiting a specialized injury rehab institute, undergoing a, quote, comprehensive evaluation of his lower body range of motion and his lower body and lumbopelvic strength. They found that Lloyd was overcompensating at his ankle and hip, in part due to residual effects in his knee from the 2020 ACL tear. So all parties involved are now optimistic about his health and that they've been over that he's over this hurdle, but only time will tell. Earlier this week in the locker room, I had a chance to go one-on-one with Marshawn Lloyd. We talked about the injuries. We talked about Caleb Williams, like I said, and we talked about Aaron Rodgers, as well as Lloyd's nickname that he got from offensive coordinator Adam Stenovich, the Yeet Cannon. Here's that one-on-one.
2: Getting back on the field Thursday night, I imagine I know the answer to this, but just how eager are you to get back on the field and play?
3: Yeah, you know, it's been fun. I feel like I've already been able to get on the field. We got one of the best defenses, I think, you know, around. So being able to honestly play against them has helped me a lot to be able to just be ready to go. So I'm super excited for us. It's going to be fun.
2: Is there part of you that, I mean, I know you have been on the ground, whether that's intended or not, a little bit, but just to get tackled and feel like, you know, you're back in the swing of football things.
3: Yeah, football. Yeah, I love it. You know, it comes with it. But it's definitely cool to be able to, like you said, fall on the ground, you know, get a hit, you know, absorb a hit, you know, break a tackle, make someone. It's been good to be able to just honestly just do them things again.
2: So are you playing, as far as like your health and everything? I know everybody's saying it feels like you've turned a corner, you feel good. Are you playing with 100% confidence right now?
3: Yeah,
2: like,
3: yeah.
2: It's in the past and there's nothing on your mind?
3: Yeah, every time you get on the field, that's what you, no matter if you're thinking about anything, you're not going to be able to do what you want to do or play how you play. So I feel like that's the biggest thing for me. You know, once I'm ready to go, I'm ready to go.
2: And obviously, Josh hasn't been getting first team reps lately, so you've been getting a lot of that work. How valuable do you think that is?
3: Honestly, just being ready whenever my number's called. You know, just reps are reps, you know, no matter if it's with the ones or with the twos. You just got to always be ready with your number's called. I feel like this offense, we have a lot of people that can do a lot of things and help the team in many ways. So I just feel like the biggest thing is just being ready whenever your number's called.
2: How do you think you and Josh complement each other when he is back as a, you know, 1-2 punch?
3: Yeah, Josh is, he's a great back. He's a great back. He does great things. He's a powerful, he's explosive. You know, he's everything. He's a really good back in the league. And, you know, being able to be out there with him and help him out in any way possible. I feel like we bring a lot of the similarities to the table. But, you know, like we're different backs. We're different people. So I feel like he brings what he brings. And I feel like I bring what I bring. And I feel like they complement each other really well.
2: So I remember after you got drafted, I talked to you about your relationship going back with Caleb Williams. Mm-hmm. Refresh my memory. So, like, okay. You go way back.
3: Yeah, we played when we were rivals in high school. I knew about Caleb when we were in Little League, but we were rivals in high school. We played in the same Little League conference, I believe, grassroots. Played in the same Little League conference. Went to high school, were rivals in high school. Went to college, played in college together at USC. So we've been rivals, and now we're rivals again in the NFL. So it's been some time. It's been some time now.
2: It's been kind of like the summer of Caleb too, with like the Madden cover and all that. What's that been like for you as someone who's, you know, kind of grown up with him or alongside him, however you want to?
3: That's what's up. I mean, he's a great player. He deserves it. I mean, he deserves it. He works hard. He does what he needs to do on the field. He does what he needs to do off the field. You know, never hear anything about him off the field. He's just a great player, great person, and it's everything he's doing on the field is really, he's reaping the benefits because he's doing what he needs to do to, you know, take care of his bins on the field. So it's been pretty good for him.
2: So are you kind of excited to reignite that rivalry too, to be, you know, part of it? Packers Bears rivalry?
3: Oh yeah, I can't wait. I'm excited. I'm excited just to play and generally, but like just watching how the rivalry is on the field, just watching it on TV last year it's different, and I'm excited. I'm excited for it.
2: You guys still communicate, and is there any like smack talk between you two?
3: Not really any smack talk. I mean, if anything, communication is here and there, but like not really smack talk. One, because I probably wasn't playing. Well, I wasn't playing because of the last 2 years, but
2: yeah,
3: there'll be something for sure. I'm sure there'll be something.
2: And then last one, Grohl obviously going to play the Steelers on Thursday night. I don't know if Aaron's going to play or not, but
3: you say Aaron Rodgers,
2: right?
3: Oh, no, I doubt it. I doubt Aaron Rodgers is playing in this.
2: If he has his way, for sure. So, like, growing up, any memories, like, of Aaron, was watching him? I don't know how old you were.
3: Honestly,
2: like, when they won the Super Bowl in 2010. I don't even know how old you were.
3: Honestly, I didn't really watch too much football growing up, which is crazy. But I knew a lot about Aaron Rodgers, though. Aaron Rodgers is there. Honestly, in my opinion, one of the best throwers ever. Like, I feel like he's just a different caliber thrower. Like, he's been doing it for a long time. I respect everything. And he's one of my, like, I guess he's definitely one of my favorite quarterbacks ever, just because of, you know, just the type of player he is, the type of person he is. So I feel like it would be pretty cool, just honestly, just to, you know, be in the same vicinity of someone of that caliber.
2: Do you like the nickname Deep Cannon?
3: It's mixed emotions about it for sure. I mean, I'm with whatever. Like, honestly, if somebody comes up with something, I'm with it. I'll ride it until the wheels fall off, honestly.
2: Well, what's the mixed emotions then? Is it just, what don't you like about it, I guess?
3: It's not really. It's just like, I honestly love the cannon part about it. The yeet part is kind of a little different, but
2: not,
3: I mean,
2: part of your vocabulary, really?
3: Yeah, but it's cool. It's cool. It's definitely cool. But yeah, I like the cannon part because I feel like I can explode out of like a cannon. I feel like that's what a lot of people say when they see me run. So I like that part for sure.
2: I appreciate it.
3: Of course, no problem. Thank you.
2: Thank you. I appreciate it.
1: All right, there he is, Marshawn Lloyd. A one-on-one rooting for that guy, number 32. The Packers have made 16 scratches for tonight's game. 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
0: All right, just wrapping it up here on Green Bay Game Day, the pregame show. The Packers made 16 scratches. Really no surprise. Anybody who was even kind of hurt, ranging from Micah Parsons, obviously still rehabbing from the torn ACL, to Javon Bullard with the foot injury that he downplayed earlier this week. Chris Brooks is out. Zach Bakal-Biwele and Aaron Banks denied. Dennis Sutton, who was dealing with an illness, he's out. But 16 scratches. Xavier McKinney not on that list, though. We'll see how much Love and Company played tonight, Bill.
1: All right. Looking forward to it. Ready for the kickoff.
0: And you'll hear from Bill and Rookie tomorrow morning at 6 right here on The Fan.
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6: 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We kick off hour number two just minutes before two of six preseason games kick off tonight. This team is not in action, though, but plenty of news, a lot of it injury news, unfortunate, coming out of Charlotte with the Carolina Panthers. So we go to the guest line, talk some more football, look at what is going on heading into the 2026 season for Bryce Young, Dave Canales, and the reigning NFC South champions. And we bring on my guy, Travis Hancock, a.k.a. T-Bone, co-host of the Mac and Bone Show, the morning program on 92.7 WFNZ, our sister station in Charlotte. Make sure you check out their show on the Odyssey app. T-Bone, it's Pat and Brad, man. Thanks so much for joining us. How you doing?
7: Hey, you guys. And there we go. As soon as we start, I did not bark the whole lead up. And here we go. I told you I had Hannibal Lecter here. I apologize. Murphy has completely ruined this whole entire interview. I may have to just do it by a phone here because this guy is just... a psychopath, an absolute psychopath. I apologize.
6: Don't worry about it at all, man. How about the
7: timing of that, by the way? He waited until right when you introduced me, and then he erupted. He's unbelievable. Stop it.
6: Well, and you have headphones in, so I was going to say if you didn't, then it would be, I could see the timing because he hears me introduce you. He knows, oh, this is my time to shine. I'm going to make myself the star of the show, but you have headphones, so that really.
7: He got introduced by Pat Boyle. He thinks Pat Boyle introduced him to the radio program. So I can call you guys back by phone. I apologize for that. So I'm sorry about that.
8: Oh, it's all good.
6: Yeah. Let's rock with it here for a minute, and after the first answer, if he really doesn't, if he keeps going, then maybe we could switch it up. But
7: we have a good story here, at least, going on right now. Yeah.
6: Exactly. We all love dogs. And look, I mean, a lot of people go nuts and start barking. Usually it's the females, you know, when Pat Boyle introduces them or speaks to them, so I can't blame them. You know, I don't discriminate. But well, look, T-Bone, can I get a formal thank you on the air from you after coming on your show last summer and telling you and Mac that the Panthers were going to win the NFC South?
7: You did, and people said, this guy's crazy. Who's Pat Boyle? He doesn't know what he's talking about. And then it turns out you were right, and now we have NFC South T-shirts that a lot of people love to own because it's such a prestigious division to win. And really, a lot of people are thinking, you know, Pat Boyle deserves to be part of the NFC South parade. You deserve it. You led the charge before anybody else did, and we bow down to you, Mr. Pablo.
6: Thanks, Tebow. Well, and guess what, man? I'm doing it again. Panthers to win the NFC South and go back-to-back. How do you like that?
7: I like it. Look, they're a better football team entering this season. They spent money on defense. I think Bryce Young is going to be able to take some more chances down the field as the receivers develop a little better in their careers. You add Jonathan Brooks to the run game, who adds the element not only of the run but the pass-catching ability. I think that, you know, look, they're not going to be great, but they won it last year and they weren't great. And this year, the NFC South, Atlanta to me is a mess entering the season. Tampa Bay should be the favorites, I think slightly, but they're a mess with Vita Vea, Baker Mayfield, Todd Bowles on the hot seat entering the year. I don't know. The vibes in Tampa a little off right now. New Orleans better, I think, now than we probably thought they would be. Little rebuild, but I think the Panthers are in pretty good shape here to go back to back here in the South.
6: And you know, look, it feels like there's still a lot of people not ready to believe in Bryce Young. Do you unequivocally believe in him to have another decent season, or are you worried that he regresses this season?
7: It's either, I don't think he'll regress. It's just a matter of does he stay sort of the same? Does he take the next level? Look, they added Daryl Bevell to that. He's not the direct play caller. Dave Canales passed that off to Brad Idzik, but they brought in Daryl Bevell, the longtime NFL coach, to be kind of the go-between there. And I really think part of that might be Daryl Bevell had great success with Wilson and the deep ball throwing. And I wonder, look, Russell Wilson's one of the great deep ball throwers when he was on ever. I wonder if they're going to try to use him a little more to try to bring some of that out of Bryce. He just doesn't take a lot of chances. And I think for him to take that next level, it's going to have to be more chances. Also, he's very, very good at the end of games. He's a very good clutch player. We need to get him consistent. And in that fourth quarter, Bryce, can we get him, you know, first quarter, second quarter? Can he put it together? Can he carry the team? We've seen before when things are going right, they can win with him. They did last year to a certain level. But can he get to that tier of quarterback? Look, we know he's not going to be a top 10 guy, and we got to eliminate where he was selected because he's not going to play up to that, we don't think, at this. But can he, at least through certain games, can he carry them and win, not with him, but because of Bryce Young? And I think that's the next step.
8: Travis, you already talked about Jonathan Brooks. Let's dig in a little bit deeper on those running backs. Earlier today, Panthers head coach Dave Canales revealed Chuba Hubbard is week to week with a hamstring injury. How concerned are you about Hubbard's week one availability against my Chicago Bears? And how wide does the door swing open now for fantasy football sleeper Jonathan Brooks? How has the former Longhorn looked in camp so far? Even if Hubbard is active in week one, how much work do you see Brooks earning, and could he just outright take this backfield over in short order?
6: Did we lose Travis?
8: I think
6: looks like we might have lost him. All right, let's see if he pops back in. The dog ate it. He did say his dog was going to eat him. So hopefully he joins back here in the next second. Otherwise, maybe we can just get him on the phone. Although the dog did seem like Murphy seemed like he was quieting down there. So Monty says dog ate the Wi-Fi. Monty says dog ate the Wi-Fi router. In the meantime, while we do wait for him, let's see. We've got Steelers and Packers. They've kicked off. Jordan Love is in the game for Green Bay. Yeah. And they are moving the sticks. Good uniform. I know, again, I know it's preseason, but good uniform combo scheme here. The Packers in the white and yellow pants. The Steelers in the black and yellow pants. And Packers got the yellow helmets. Steelers with the black helmets. Very visually, aesthetically pleasing. But T-Bone is back. So, Brad, you want to finish up the question you were asking him?
7: Yeah, sorry. I gave a great answer, too, and I realized no one is there. And it kind of felt like my morning show where I was talking and there's nobody listening to me right now.
8: Tebow, just to refresh our audience, I was asking him about Chuba Hubbard. He's week to week of the hamstring injury. Does this really swing open the door wide for Jonathan Brooks to outright take over this backfield? And how has Brooks looked so far in training camp?
7: Brooks has looked awesome. He's looked explosive. He has the pass catching element in the backfield that Chuba really doesn't have. I think eventually this is going to be full Jonathan Brooks' job, but obviously missing a few years and having the two ACLs, they don't want to put that wear and tear on him right away. I think that Chuba is a team leader. He was injured last year himself, so he wasn't like he was 2 years ago when he got a hefty contract. Eventually, this will be Jonathan Brooks' job. I wouldn't feel too good if he had it just in week one because he's essentially a rookie at this point. He hasn't played enough. Yeah. I think later on in the year, you'll feel better about it. But for them to get off to a good start against the Bears, and then they have the Lions in week four, they need that combo there to be together. They're not ready yet for Jonathan Brooks' full go. So Chuba's health is paramount for them to get off to a good start. And against your Bears, they're going to have to score some points. Because we know that Bears offense is going to score points. Panthers can score on the Bears defense, but I think they need Chuba as a part of that to really counter what the Bears offense is going to be. That's going to be one of the better, I think, week one games.
8: Yeah, I totally agree. I think that's going to be really a storied matchup, to say the least. Travis, let's talk about the wide receivers. Hetero McMillan is the unquestioned WR1 in this offense. But Jalen Coker is a young wide receiver whose skill set really intrigues me. As witness against the Rams in the regular and postseason last year, he's a wideout capable of rising to the occasion. Do you get the feeling, do you get the sense Coker is primed for a breakout season in year three? What's your take?
7: Yeah, I think he's ready for a big time year to maybe be one of the better number two wideouts in the league. T-Mac is unquestionably number one, and by the way, looks phenomenal. His body is completely different at being T-Mac than last year. No, Coker is a gem, undrafted out of Holy Cross. Dan Morgan has done a really good job with finding, say, you know, a guy like Xavier Leggett, maybe didn't do well back with, but in that same draft, they go and signed Jalen Coker. He's been a revelation for them. Was injured last year, came back, and it's not a coincidence, Brad and Pat, that when Bryce really started to put up better numbers at times, Jalen Coker's often a part of that the last 2 years. There's a unique connection that those two guys have that when Bryce is at his best, it normally involves Jalen Coker. And there's also, you know, they had Chris Brazel, who they drafted out of Tennessee, round three, out for the year. That's a big loss because we really thought he was going to be a guy, take the top off the defense, put T-Mac in the slot. Because T-Mac and Coker can both play the slot. They're both very versatile wideouts. But I think you're right. I think Jalen Coker, you mentioned Jonathan Brooks for fantasy. I wonder if Coker's one of those back-end guys where you get him on your team and maybe you don't play him right away, but eventually you're going to figure out, oh, this guy can play some football.
8: No doubt.
6: We're talking to Travis Hancock, a.k.a. T-Bone, here on BetMGM tonight, Westwood One Sports. He's Brett Evans, I'm Pat Boyle, and T-Bone is the co-host of the Mac and Bone Show on our Odyssey sister station, 92.7 WFNZ in Charlotte. That's the morning show. You could check it out on the Odyssey app. Talking all things Carolina Panthers here. You mentioned Chris Brazel. I mean, this has been a training camp to forget for you folks in Charlotte, T-Bone. You know, Chuba's injury today. Nick Scowerton, the linebacker, tears his ACL. Brazel, the torn LCL. Do you think Panthers GM Dan Morgan did enough this offseason in the draft and in free agency to address the depth on this team? Because, unfortunately, it's being tested already.
7: Yeah, that's the problem with depth. It sounds good, and then the guys go out, and all of a sudden you're no longer deep because the guys you were counting on are out. Look, we thought he did a really nice job with Brazel. Nick Scorton, we thought was, you know, he was going to be one of the big – and Brooks is the biggest X factor on offense for this team, then Scorton was probably the biggest X factor, kind of unknown guy on defense. So, look, that's a problem spot. They did sign Jalen Phillips for big money on the other side. They signed Devin Lloyd in the middle, but Scorton was the young guy we thought was really going to make a leap. He's not in there. They haven't brought anybody in. They're just going to go with what they have in Pat Jones and Princely Umanmiyele and another second-year guy. Who did not look great in the first preseason game. Being out there against nobody from the Cardinals didn't do a whole lot. So if you're looking at, like, where are some of the areas of depth that are problems, secondary looks like it's pretty good with Horn, Mike Jackson, Trayvon Merrick as a safety. The edge spot opposite Jalen Phillips and the linebacker spot is a real big problem because it's basically Devin Lloyd and just pray that somebody else can do something in the middle of the field. It was a problem last year. Trevin Wallace was terrible in the first preseason game. He was a starter last year and was awful in the Hall of Fame game. So that tells you right there that that's not a good sign. So the edge spot needs some work. And, you know, the linebacker, Devin Lloyd can't cover everybody. I mean, maybe he can. I don't know. He's good. But the other linebacker spot, man, it's going to be some sleepless nights when we think about that spot next to Devin Lloyd.
8: Yeah, no question about that. Let's look at the tight ends real quick. How much 12 personnel do you envision offensive coordinator Brad Idzik implementing this season? And what's the upside for Jatavion Sanders? Is reaching 500 receiving yards a remote possibility? Maybe too aggressive? What's your take? I mean, this has been a rather unproductive area offensively the last couple of years for the Panthers.
7: They have some guys they like in their roles, like Tommy Tremble and Mitchell Evans, both out of Notre Dame. Pat knows those guys well, I'm sure. Evans is young, athletic but young. Tremble plays his role well, but he's not necessarily a pass catching threat. And it's crazy you bring up Sanders right now because he was the biggest story on our station all day today. Because late last night, the Panthers signed Darren Waller, 33 years old, to a 1-year deal, presumably to be. Yep. Their pass-catching option. We know he's been through a lot football-wise. So now, if they like Tremble, they like Evans, who are listed 1 and 2 on the depth chart, Jatavion Sanders might be in trouble here. That's the thought here that we're wondering, is he not going to make the football team this year? Because I don't think they're going to be able to take all the tight ends. So Sanders might be the odd man out. And this morning, to show you the different world of athletes and how they react, this morning – Darren Waller had an Instagram post up of Petey Pablo because he was arriving in Carolina, and I guess that's how you arrive. You put up Petey Pablo, and JT Sanders had a Bible verse up at the same time. So it was two different worlds. One guy putting up Petey Pablo because he was entering the scene, and then the other guy had a Bible verse. So that kind of tells you right now the mindset of the tight end room.
9: Diversity.
6: Diversity, yes. Baby. That's what we love to see. Yes. So I know you mentioned a lot of the spots on the defense, T-Bone, but you personally, you know, you obviously being a morning show host and you know the team, you're a diehard fan. What is the biggest area of improvement you're looking to see on the defense? Because, you know, it was the offense that kept them in a lot of games last year, and the defense had some moments, but I think if they're going to repeat as NFC South champions, I think the defense, you would agree, needs to improve. What's the biggest area of improvement you're looking to see on that defensive side?
7: It's got to be the pass rush, and that's why they brought in Jalen Phillips. They were the worst defense in football 2 years ago. And when I say worst defense in football, I mean that's ever played in the league. As crazy as that sounds, we had the worst defense ever assembled, and they showed signs of improvement last year, but they go spend big money on Jalen Phillips and Devin Lloyd, as I mentioned. And Devin Lloyd can also blitz, too, so that's to put some pressure on the quarterback. But the combo of Derrick Brown, Devin Lloyd, J.C. Horn, Jalen Phillips, you're spending a lot of money there. You should at least be an upper echelon, top 12 defense at worst. I think Jalen Phillips rushing the passer, that's why the Scorton loss is such a big deal, because he was really going to benefit from the improved rush on the other side. But I would expect getting some pressure on the – even if they're not getting sacks, you know, disruption is production. Can they at least just disrupt the quarterback and not get picked apart? I think that's kind of what Jalen Phillips does. He doesn't have huge sack numbers, but he's got great pressure numbers. So I think that getting pressure on the quarterback and allowing your really good corners to make some plays – also – an area to watch, too. J.C. Horn may move to the slot and travel with wideouts for once. He hasn't done that before, so they're thinking like they may man him up on the best guy. They haven't done that ever, and it's kind of frustrating at times where the Panthers will get picked apart by somebody and J.C. Horn is just not even in the action. So I think they're going to try to force him to be able to have to make more plays because they're going to put them on their best guy, I think, more often if they can.
9: Well, that's good. I mean, I think that should fire folks up hearing that. Let's talk a receiver here. I know, you know, Brad and you covered a couple of the receivers, but more importantly, like Xavier Leggett, he's one of the most unique characters, personalities in the entire NFL. I love him. I thought he had a pretty good rookie season, but then struggled with some drops and never really took off last year. You know, had three touchdowns, had over 300 yards, but I don't think that was the expectations when the Panthers drafted him in the first round just a couple of years ago. So I've heard he's having a strong training camp, but I mean, that's going to have to kind of translate into some big moments on the field this year. No, you think this is a make or break season for Xavier Leggett?
7: Oh yeah. And he, you know, they drafted Brazel, as we mentioned, he got injured for a reason to be the third guy. So the pressure's off a little bit from the standpoint of, like, he's not going to be a number one guy. They've got T-Mac. We talked about Coker. He's got to come in there and be a third option. And it's been the basics of the game that have been the problem. He's got the body. He's got a elite-level body. But I think it was the mental side. It's the basics. It sounds silly, but, I mean, the guy couldn't figure out where the out-of-bounds line was for the whole year. He kept stepping out of bounds, and it was just he became a complete mess. He works hard. And he could be an all-time fan favorite if he produces because, as you mentioned, Pat, the character that he is. I mean, the guy, you know, eats squirrel sandwiches for lunch, for crying out loud. I mean, the guy's as eccentric as it gets. But for him to be that fan favorite, he's got to produce. And it's the drops. I've never seen a guy as bad at toe tapping as he was. I mean, it was almost comical at times where it's like this. I think at camp this year, they should have just made the field bigger just for him and not told him so he could get confidence on getting his feet in bounds. But I think that he seems better right now. He's made some plays in camp. And look, you can't say that he's ever going to live up to the first round draft choice, but they, you know, Coker makes up for that because in that same class, he comes in undrafted. So they kind of are making it work in that way, but they need a third guy without the tight end being a threat either. They really need another wideout to really give Bryce a weapon. He doesn't have the security blanket of the tight end doing a whole lot. Man, they could really use, I mean, not even just the amount of yards and touchdowns, but just the important ones. He always seems to get the ball in the big spot and then something horrible happens. So can he make the key catches when needed? That's the biggest thing for him.
9: 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Make sure you check out the Mac and Bone Show on the Odyssey app. I saw you tweeted just a couple of hours ago. They gave you a senior discount at the barber shop. You're only in your young 40s. I was going to say, show off the hair if you would. You're only in your young 40s. You said this is probably the beginning of the end.
7: Yeah, I'm 42 years old, and they didn't say anything, but it popped up, and I'm like, it was like an unspoken, like they added it on there, and I'm thinking this woman here, because I wasn't at like the cool barber shop. I was, you know, where the ladies cut your hair. Let's be honest. But they didn't say anything, but she just put it on there, and I knew that this young lady thinks I'm 60, and I looked up. I went home and said, What is the discount age at said barbershop? And I thought, well, if it's like 50, you know, that's not that far away. Maybe it's 50. 65 years old was the age for the senior discount.
9: Wow.
7: I'm thinking, she has aged me plus 23 years. What in the world? So, So I'm gonna go eat my pudding and take my pills and just do what old men do here. Go to bed soon.
9: Yeah, that's brutal, man. Look, I mean, maybe she was just trying to be nice. Maybe she was flirting with you, right? Maybe she was trying to be nice and say, hey, I'm going to give this guy a couple of bucks off.
7: Maybe she hit the wrong button, right? Maybe she just, you know, hit the wrong button. Yeah, that's what it's got to be, yeah. I almost wanted to call back. Yeah, yeah.
9: Would you say you almost wanted to call back and say what?
7: I almost wanted to call back and say, hey, you accidentally gave me the senior discount just to see if she said, like, I would rather pay the fee than be 23 years older. I can't really add more years here. I'm fighting time anyway, all right? So, yeah.
9: Well, it's funny you mention it because I got a haircut today as well. And I kind of, not that I got any kind of discount or compliment, but I did get a free beer. Barbershop I went to.
8: Free beer.
9: As I was waiting to get my haircut, I was like, hell yeah, let's go.
7: You're
9: I didn't get any kind of senior discount, but a free beer.
7: Yeah, look at you. You're at those cool hip barber shops. I'm over there where a lot of, I guess, a lot of the olds hang out. So,
9: yeah. Oh, you know, let's see. It's not too late. You can call back right now and ask her and see where it goes.
7: I should do that right now while we're on the air. Hey, we got to give Murphy some credit here. He stopped barking during this interview.
8: Tremendous
9: Murphy,
8: job.
9: Yeah. Murphy was A plus. Murphy was A plus. Yeah. So I don't know if you put a muzzle on him or if you know you basically you put a little something in those pill cups, you know, those little pill pockets, and you put him to sleep, little gabapentin.
7: I was just throwing treats the whole time over that way towards him, yeah.
9: A couple of no looks. All right, hey yeah. Travis, we appreciate this. We appreciate the time, brother. Always, always good to chat with you, man. Can't wait to catch up soon.
7: All right, you guys are crushing it, man. Keep up the good work, okay?
8: See you, T-Bone.
7: See you later.
9: There you go, Travis Hancock, aka T-Bone. Check out his morning show on our Odyssey sister station, 92.7 WFNZ in Charlotte. Him and Mac and Bone Show is the morning show in Carolina or in Charlotte, where they're talking a lot of Carolina Panthers. 310-840-4910 is the number to join the show. We are going to deep dive the NFC East when we come back, and we'll get you an update on both the Packers Steelers and the Bengals Lions as they are both midway through the first quarter. Preseason football, baby. Get excited. He's Brett Evans. I'm Pat Boyle. 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
10: 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The Seahawks-Patriots Wednesday night opener is less than a month away.
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9: 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I'm Pat Boyle. Phone number to join the show is 310-840-4910. Again, that's 310-840-4910. Huge shout out to our guy Travis Hancock, a.k.a. T-Bone, co-host of the Mac and Bone Show on 92.7 WFNZ in Charlotte, our Odyssey sister station. You can listen to that show on the Odyssey app. Thanks so much for him joining us, talking all things Carolina Panthers. Fun stuff. We got some breaking news that we'll get to here in a minute. But, Brad, I figured we got live football on, baby, so why not give the folks a little bit of an update of what's going on? Two games right now. Got Colts-Patriots kicking off in a couple of minutes. Anthony Richardson versus Tommy DeVito, baby. Get fired up in Gillette Stadium. And we're a half hour away from the preseason debut of Fernando Mendoza as the Raiders take on the Cardinals. But right now, we got the Lions and the Bengals in Cincinnati. And, Brad, unfortunately, Joe Burrow did not throw a touchdown on his first drive. But the Bengals are up. They did just kick a field goal. Evan McPherson, 56-yarder. They do lead the Lions 3-0. And so I wonder if that's the end of the day for Joe Burrow. Not as highlight reel worthy as his preseason debut last year. Remember, that was when we all were basically saying, hey, Bengals got to play these guys in the preseason. Because for years they didn't. Got off to a bunch of slow starts. Last year they did. Burrow and company had two touchdowns in the first quarter. This year, 5 of 6, 39 yards, no touchdowns. Your guy Chase Brown, 5 carries, 16 yards. Jamar Chase had one catch for 16 yards. And on the other end, it's your guy, the pride of Illinois, Luke Altmyer, who has already thrown a pick. But the Bengals lead the Lions 3-0. And then in Pittsburgh, the Packers lead the Steelers 3-0. Jordan Love played.

0: look anything other than like a potential big time suspension coming his way. So I guess the Seahawks are thinking to themselves, well, what do we have to lose, right? I mean, I don't know what the contract details are going to look like and with the pay, but I would assume anything that they have to pay him is going to get voided if he then gets put on the commissioner's list and gets suspended by the league. So I guess for the next couple of weeks here, you just deal with the potential blowback that could come your way. And I think you've bought a lot of positive equity with your fans considering you just won a freaking Super Bowl. But this doesn't really make it any less shocking that the Seahawks decided to pull the trigger and sign him before we know what the NFL is going to do with him.
1: Yeah, I mean, again, they're just adding depth and a guy that's a proven veteran. He can be decent in a pinch. He's not like a world beater. He's not like it's going to be a supreme difference maker by any stretch. But, you know, again, as I always say in a violent sport, which professional tackle football is, the injury imp always lurks. So it's important to have that key depth on roster. So you got those crutches to lean on in case a star player like a Devin Witherspoon, God forbid, is falling on the field. So, you know, I get the move, I guess, from a personnel standpoint. I just don't really get the move from a PR point of view. But who am I to judge? I don't run an NFL team. I'm just a jackass behind a mic.
0: That's right. And who definitely has not kidnapped anybody.
1: I recall, though.
0: you got that going for you. By the way, no trial date has been set yet for Terrion Arnold, who, again, through his representatives, denied the allegations, but he is facing 4 counts of kidnapping and 4 counts of armed robbery, which carry a potential sentence of life in prison. So, who knows? Maybe he should hit up Adam Sandler. At least he can play in the prison team if that ends up happening.
1: Ooh, yeah, there you go.
0: All right, 310-840-4910. We've got some phone callers to get to. Also, we're going to deep dive the NFC East when we return, but we'll get to your phone call straight away when we come back. 310-840-4910. Get you a scoreboard update on the Packers-Steelers, on the Bengals-Lions, and on the Patriots-Colts when we come back. He's Brett Evans. I'm Pat Boyle. 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
2: There's still 2 QB battles ongoing. In Cleveland, it's Deshaun Watson or Shedeur Sanders. And Atlanta's between Tua Tagovailoa or Michael Penix Jr. When the starter's named, we'll let you know. Westwood One Sports.
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16: Linebacker Zaire Franklin came to the Packers in an offseason trade with the Indianapolis Colts and says he really likes what he sees on this Packers defense.
18: First and foremost, I would definitely say, obviously outside of me and Coop, those trios of safeties are special. From X, obviously leading it. Always have respect for him. He's a true ball hawk, usurp, Madden player in the back end. To, you know, you got Bullet on the strong side and Ev on the weak side. I think, you know, just those three combination of guys is rare. You don't have three guys that are able to move around, mix and mingle. Everybody can play every spot. And then obviously, I've never played with nobody like Michael. So I'm excited to see it.
16: He also accepts a veteran leadership role and takes it seriously.
18: Well, first off, I feel like leadership starts with a servant mentality and a true connection. So I feel like for me, it all starts with learning the guys on this team, building genuine connections off the field, in the locker room, and truly getting to understand who they are as men.
16: Now, when we first saw him in the spring, Franklin said he was still trying to find the bathrooms. So has he found them yet?
18: No, because they built a whole bunch of new stuff. Yeah, so I actually did. So I was in the training room like, damn, is it a bathroom in here? And so I am still trying to find a bathroom, but I'm working on it. I'm working on it for sure.
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22: 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BetMGM tonight with Brad Evans and Pat Boyle rolls on.
0: Oh, yeah. Taco Thursday has commenced here in the Boyle household. Welcome back. BetMGM tonight, Westwood One Sports. He's Brad Evans. I'm Pat Boyle. Phone number to join the show is 310-840-4910. We're going to deep dive the NFC East at the top of the hour because we want to get to your calls and we want to get to your texts. And so let's kick off this segment here with a text from Neil from Vancouver, who says, Pat and Brad, I'm picking a Dodger for Let's Go Streaking. That's what we like to hear. Dodgers versus Brewers will be electric. I'm going to the game Saturday. Mizorowski versus Robleski. Looking forward to watching the show from the beaches of SoCal. How about that? Our guy Neil from Vancouver, straight shot down the West Coast, all the way down to SoCal. He gets to see one of the two best teams, the two best records in all of baseball going at it. or at least the two best records in the National League, and the Dodgers and the Brewers, and he gets to see The Miz, and he's going to watch our show beforehand. Let's freaking go, baby.
1: All ski, ski, ski, ski, ski, ski. That's what he's going with there. Mizorowski and Robleski, seeing it in person there. I've been at Dodger Stadium a couple of times. I had a Dodger dog. I will say this. I think the Dodger dogs, grossly overrated. It was okay. Everybody talks about how just wonderful they are with the best, ballpark foods that you could possibly get. It was just all right. Like on a scale of 1 to 10, I give it a flat 5. I thought it was a very average hot dog, much better hot dogs from any street vendor you get in the great city of Chicago. But Dodger Stadium, that experience, being at Chavez Ravine, pretty damn awesome, man. It is a unique place to say the least. I love the decor. With the pastel seating and everything else, and the weather, I mean, it's L.A., man. You can't beat it.
0: Yeah, that's on my bucket list to get to Chavez Ravine. But, producer Brandon Combs says, completely agree, Brad. Very overrated. So I guess the Dodd. Ooh, our guy Lee, who I know is in L.A., who's very close to L.A., I'm guessing Lee thinks otherwise.
1: Fighting words.
0: So, Lee, the Dodger dogs, you love them. Yeah, Lee, the Dodger dogs are a staple?
2: Of course they're a staple. This is America, isn't it? Come on now. Just because you guys be hating from the Midwest.
0: Yeah, of course, but Brad and Combs, who, it's got to be mustard. You're a baby if you put ketchup on your hot dog, and we like our hot dogs with all these other 18 different condiments. I mean, guys are snobs.
1: No, I will say this, Pat. Let me clarify here. Now, the best dog at a ballpark venue in Chicago is on the south side. It's at Wright Field. They do it right because they serve it with grilled onions. And then you get to decide what condiment you want to put on at the little station there. I mean, you can put your little communist sauce on there if you want to. That's totally fine. Though you're going to get ridiculed by the audience and attendance. I put mustard on it with the grilled onions, and that is a perfect pairing. It is an absolute stellar hot dog experience. Sorry, Lee, unlike the Dodger dog.
0: Okay.
2: Hey, I got nothing
0: against. Let's get to the phone calls here.
2: Against the Chicago dog, just to each their own. You just don't need to knock, the greatness that is the Dodger dog. That's all.
1: Okay.
0: Now, what makes it the Dodger dog bite? I mean, is it just I see it. So it's the long, skinny hot dog, the famous 10-inch
1: and it's wrinkly.
0: Hot dog.
1: It's wrinkly.
2: Yeah, it goes down easy. Yeah. You can have a couple of those in a ball game. Chicago dog, you'd only really have one during the game.
1: No, depends upon the size of your body cavity.
0: Hey, I've seen a lot of contrasting photos on Google Images. So, I mean, there's a couple that look really good. There's a couple that look like soggy, like you just got them off of the street corner, the dirt water dogs, but as if they've been sitting there for a week.
2: Steaming.
0: I guess I'd have
2: to
0: taste it myself.
2: Yeah. They're steaming. You don't knock it till you try it.
0: Okay. All right.
1: Yeah,
0: the
1: hot dog experience is a genuinely good one. That's what I kind of prefer instead of going to the stands myself at Wright Field. I have to buy it straight from the vendors and the perfectly steamed bun and everything else. And everything's congealed. That's a wonderful flavor. Good texture to it, especially with mustard on it. Oh, baby, that mustard is sweet, sweet, sweet sauce.
0: Let's get to a quick phone caller here. Tony is in Bama next up on BetMGM tonight. Wants to talk about the Green Bay Packers. What's up, Tony? How you doing?
4: Hi, what's up? I just wanted to first, before I get to the Packers, I want to weigh in about the hot dog situation.
0: Oh, please do.
1: Yeah, please.
4: Okay. No, you got to go ketchup and mustard and relish and onions. You got to load that thing up. Go everything.
0: Okay.
4: Not just mustard. But for the Green Bay Packers,
0: I agree.
4: I think if the Patriots made it this year, the Green Bay Packers can too. Because what is it? Even though people are like, oh yeah, the Patriots had an easy schedule, I still think even with the Packers schedule, they can still make it into the Super Bowl. And if not the Super Bowl, not winning it, at least get pretty damn close.
0: Okay, Tony, you're talking my language here. So tell me why, though. Why do you think the Packers can make the Super Bowl or win the Super Bowl this year? What's the number one reason?
4: I would say, like, I like their quarterback right now. I think if they stay healthy, like, they can get it. I feel like also they came closer last year, like the energy that they were bringing last year. But I think I just have a feeling deep in my gut that this is the year.
0: Okay. Tony, are you a Packers fan, Tony, or are you just like the Packers in 2026?
4: No, I'm a Packers fan. I've only been a Packers fan for a little while because I just chose the team not too long ago. So I think last year was my first year, and this is my second year. So, yeah.
0: Okay. All right, Tony, we appreciate the call. I mean, all right. Brand, Packers fan that says what he said about a hot dog, I guess you and Combs are going to jump all over him, huh?
1: Well, look, to each their own, but I want to say this. There is still a come to Jesus moment for our boy Tony, where, you know, he's a very new fan to the Green Bay Packers. Your life will just end in ruin. So come to the dark side, that being the Chicago Bears, baby. We're winners, not Green Bay.
0: 310-840-4910. We'll take a quick break. When we come back, we'll kick off hour number three, deep dive in the NFC East. We'll get to your phone calls, your predictions on any of the four teams in the NFC East when we return. And we'll have Fernando Mendoza's unofficial debut for the Las Vegas Raiders when we return. We'll have five preseason games in action, baby. Stay tuned. He's Brett Evans. I'm Pat Boyle. 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
31: Cornerback Brandon Cisse was the Packers' top draft pick this year in the second round at number 52 overall. And at his very first training camp practice, Cisse was getting first-team reps at corner, with Keyshawn Nixon out, reportedly because of a hamstring. And Cisse made the most of his opportunity.
33: You know, it feels great. You know, there's just a long ways to go. You know, every day I'm working to get better. I'm nowhere near as great as a player as I'm going to be. And I never think I will be as great as I want to be. So, you know, it's just always just working and working, finishing the little details. But you know, it's good to get out there and experience different speeds, you know, get used to it, so it'll be fun.
5: Looked like there was a screen on the right side that you kind of read like a book.
33: You know, just seeing the call, and, you know, my coaches do a great job, and Coach Babbage, Coach Bullocks, and JG do a really good job of making sure my eyes are in the right places, so, you know, the opportunity was there and just happened to make a play.
31: For Cisse, it was also his first taste of the bike tradition and all the fanfare that comes along with Packers training camp. And the rookie made sure to soak it all in.
33: That was awesome. 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And, you know, I felt bad I couldn't sign everybody's autograph, but, you know, I hope one day I can.
31: 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I'm Marcus Eversole from Sports Radio 107.5 and 1400 The Fan.
8: You wanted to be cool, which led you to smoking, which led to a pack a day. Then you met that special someone, which led to starting a life with them, which led to wanting to live longer, which led to quitting. Then you heard you may be at risk for lung cancer, which led you to getting a low-dose CT scan. 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
1: 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You could call, you could text 310-840-4910. We've got three NFL preseason games in action right now. We're going to have two more kicking off here in the next couple of minutes. The debut of Fernando Mendoza with the Las Vegas Raiders as they play the Cardinals. And then you'll have the Chargers and the Texans, which would be another great playoff game in a couple of months. But tonight, not really any starters playing for both sides. So that one's kind of at the bottom of the scrap heap. But we'll have five games in action in the next 10 minutes. We're about to deep dive here on the NFC East. So we've already got a few callers on hold. If you want to weigh in on the G-Men, the Giants, or the Cowboys, or the two-time reigning division champion Philadelphia Eagles, or the Washington Commanders, you can weigh in at 310-840-4910. You could call, you can text 310-840-4910. I was going into my head. I was like, did I say the Commanders twice? No. Giants, Cowboys, Commanders, and Eagles. So, Brad, before we get there, you told me right before we came back from break here, we've got the first touchdown of the night on the board. Is that true?
2: It is indeed, as the Cincinnati Bengals have splashed six. Joe Flacco, the ageless wonder, four-yard touchdown pass to a guy I just realized is a human being, Jack Endries? I think that is correct. But yeah, Flacco to, I hope I'm pronouncing correct, Jack Endries, four-yard touchdown strike. Bengals up 10-0, 9:35 remaining in the first half against the Detroit Lions.
1: I believe you're pronouncing it correctly. I believe it is Endries. I mean, he came from Texas. They drafted him in the seventh round. So he's one of the last picks of the draft, and he's got himself a touchdown catch. So that bodes well. Oh.